0: Spirit was the largest budget airline operating out of Fort Lauderdale Hollywood International.
1: Dolly Parton is canceling her Las Vegas residency due to health issues. She made the announcement in a video posted to her social media platforms.
2: And I have some good news and a little bad news. But the good news is I'm responding really well to meds and treatments, and I'm improving every day.
1: Parton was originally scheduled to perform 6 shows at Caesars Palace in December 2025, but were rescheduled for September of this year. And in that video, she said it'll be some time before she's stage performance ready, adding that she'll see everyone, quote, somewhere down the line. Texas Roadhouse is bringing more than 200 jobs to Winter Haven, with a new restaurant set to open later this summer. The location on Cypress Gardens Boulevard is expected to employ about 220 full and part-time workers, with interviews already underway. And don't forget, WDBO Pays Your Bills is back, with your next chance being tomorrow at 8 a.m. Download our app now so you're ready to win $1,000 5 times a day. 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I'm Josh McCarthy, WDBO News.
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8: Beautiful weather pattern continues back in the mid-60s toward daybreak Tuesday. We're in the mid-80s Tuesday, which is about average, but approaching 92 for Wednesday and record highs Thursday. From Severe Weather Center 9, I'm Certified Chief Meteorologist Tom Terry.
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1: Oh, girl, the strait is open, but Spirit Airlines is closed. Big Monday episode of Fox Across America. Donald Trump trying to boost the bottom line of oil companies and world markets writ large by having our military get ships through the Strait of Hormuz. It comes at the same time that Democrats, who blocked the merger between JetBlue and Spirit Airlines, has left 14,000 Spirit employees looking for a job and millions of would-be flyers looking for a new way to learn karate. I mean, let's be honest. Spirit, just as famous for the fisticuffs as it was for the on-time arrivals, should one occur. But we'll discuss all of it on a very busy Monday episode of Fox Across America. 888-788-9910 is the phone number. And it's a phone number to call whether you agree or disagree. I am not an activist. I am a talk show host. I am a conservative, but I'm not doing a conservative talk show. I am doing an American talk show. You're all welcome. Be a Republican, be a Democrat, be a Libertarian, be an Independent. You could be a member of the Whig Party, like Maxine Waters. Nobody cares. Just don't be a happy Monday. And I got to tell you, the champ is in good spirits. We were in Des Moines, Iowa at Hoyt Sherman Place. If you showed up to that, thank you. If you watched Fox News Saturday night this weekend, hot damn, that was an all-timer. We had a really juicy news cycle. We had the RZA from the Wu-Tang Clan on the show. That's a big damn deal. And we got to show you some of the exclusive footage from the White House Correspondents' Dinner that never did get to air because some dirtbag decided to shoot up the dinner.
2: What the hell is the world coming to?
1: I don't know, but the dirtbag is in court today. The alleged gunman from the White House Correspondents' Dinner is making an appearance in court today, and we will monitor that situation and bring you updates as we get them. One thing that did succeed in its quest to assassinate something was the blockade of the Spirit Airlines JetBlue merger. And I want to start here for a very simple reason. Anyone listening to the show understands that all I cover are things that affect people. I don't throw a lot of energy behind superficial stuff. Meaning it's, you know, Trump criticized a TV host. I don't, you know, I'm a comedian. I'm not doing hours on Jimmy Kimmel because I don't think Trump should fire. I don't think they should cancel Jimmy Kimmel. I think the punishment for being Jimmy Kimmel is being Jimmy Kimmel. I mean, in all honesty, you've got to go on TV night in and night out with a dwindling audience and nobody in the comedy industry respects you or takes you seriously because you are an activist masquerading as a comedian.
3: I agree with that.
1: But again, what Jimmy Kimmel does doesn't really affect you. Doesn't make your streets safer, doesn't make your schools better, doesn't make your bank account bigger. I like to focus on things that directly impact you because when I was a cab driver, a lot of things happening at the government level were directly impacting me. Okay, and as I sit here right now as a radio host, all of my thoughts are always trained on the previous life version of me. The guy who was a little skinnier, a lot broker, but really trying to make it work at an adverse time in our country. Barack Obama happened to be the president for most of the time I spent driving a cab.
3: I don't see you doing any better in the booty department. Right,
1: but that's neither here nor there. Let's talk about Spirit for a real simple reason. Okay, this was an entirely avoidable catastrophe, not just for flyers of a discount airline that, oh, by the way, did kind of charge you for everything. It was the cheapest fare you'd ever purchase. But then during the pre-flight announcements, they'd be like, in the event of a change in cabin pressure, swipe your MasterCard or Visa, pull down on the oxygen mask. That whole thing. Your seat cushion can be used as a flotation device for a one-time fee of $49.99. It always felt that way on Spirit. There was always an upcharge. There was always some type of hostility. And yes, it was the golden age of fist fights, viral fist fights on the internet. That being said, for a lot of travelers, Spirit Airlines was their only affordable option. And they were going to a lot of cities and a lot of routes other airlines weren't necessarily going to. And they served a purpose for as many jokes as we told about them. But as Spirit goes under and people do lose a bit of their travel option, okay, the other thing to be mindful of are the 14,000 employees who lose their jobs. And I bring this up because if you remember, if you just go back 2 years, JetBlue had made a motion to merge and acquire with Spirit Airlines. They did it at a time, 2022. Joe Biden was the president in 2022.
4: I don't remember that ever happening.
1: But it did. Okay. And in 2022, not only did the Biden administration block the Spirit merger, but they went on TV and celebrated the fact that they blocked the Spirit merger.
5: They don't know what the f*** they're doing. Do you understand that?
1: And they said it. Why? And I'm going to read you some of their tweets and I'm going to play you some of their sound. Okay? They said it because, well, if these guys merge, that'll give them an unfair monopoly in the airline industry. I mean, come on, man. That's bananas. Spirit Airlines merging with JetBlue would have given them 9% of all commercial air travel. 9%. Do you understand that we're living in an America where four airlines control 80% of the flights in the world? So, meaning on average, they control 25% apiece when you get into the Deltas and the American Airlines of the world. They control 80% of the flights taken in the world. And the Democrats are like, hell no. We can't have Spirit Airlines and JetBlue getting 9%. That's an average of 4.5 apiece. Okay, Nancy Pelosi tweeted, Elizabeth Warren, okay, tweeted that this could not happen, that this was bad for America because it would give us fewer choices and higher prices for you. Okay, well, now guess what you're going to get? Even fewer choices and even higher prices. Okay, Nancy Pelosi also released a soundbite on this. I'll play it for you. Hi-ya, hi-ya, hi-ya, hi-ya, hi-ya, hi-ya, hi-ya. But the point is, okay, this was Elizabeth Warren, okay, tweeting. This is back when the merger was happening. I've warned for months that a JetBlue Spirit Airlines merger would have led to fewer flights and higher fares. The Justice Department and the DOT were right to stand up for consumers and fight against runaway airline consolidation. This is a Biden win for flyers. Okay. It was a $3.8 billion merger. The Biden DOT and the Biden DOJ blocked the merger, saying it would be unfair to the little guy. So now the little guy just lost 14,000 jobs, not to mention a whole hell of a whole lot of affordable flights via Spirit Airlines. Okay, and they did this in the name of economic populism. We're the Democrats. We're looking out for the little guy. Do you understand the only Democrat priority is to keep the little guy the little guy? If you get ahead, what do you need the government for? What do you need socialism for? The answer is you don't. Socialism and the people peddling big government intervention in every problem your life faces are trying to put you on a hamster wheel. You just keep your paws moving and you'll keep running in the same circle forever. You'll never get off. But don't worry, the government will be there to subsidize the tight spots. And your dependency allows them to monopolize your vote. Hey, I'm in this predicament where we're having kids and we're going to make a lot more money if my husband and I are separated than we are if we stay together. He's going to get an entitlement payment. I'm going to get an entitlement payment. We're going to get a government subsidy. Yeah, the kids are going to grow up in a more fractured house. They're not going to have two parental parents in the home. Okay, but it's okay because the government's given us some money and we'll be able to stay guaranteed poor for as long as we're on this stipend. And they want that. Okay, because that guarantees them that every single election cycle, you show up to vote. You're not voting for them. You're voting for what you think is you. Hey, I just need to keep this low check coming in from the government. So I got to vote for the people who gave it to me. Because if the other guys get in, they might send me to work. They might lower my taxes and put more money in my pocket or maybe incentivize a company to hire me. The point is, this was done in the name of helping people. But it screwed people other than the Democrats. They like out of work people. That's more government entitlement. Hey, go claim unemployment. The government will get it. And you know what? We'll be able to go out and do what? Count on you for a vote. Okay, let me give you a sense of just how stupid these people are really quick. Over the weekend, if you're listening on KRMG down in Tulsa, Oklahoma, hey girl. Okay, Pete Buttigieg went pretty viral for suggesting we abolish the Electoral College. I want you to hear this clip and I'm going to follow it up with a Pete Buttigieg clip related to Spirit Airlines. But let's start here, clip one.
6: Well, one thing that would make a huge difference is if we selected our president by letting the person who got the most votes actually take the office instead of the National Electoral College. It would be a really good idea.
1: All right. So let me jump in there. Let me just jump in there. So that's Pete Buttigieg and a room full of people applauding because they said one thing we should do is let the person who got the most votes become the president. Get rid of the Electoral College. Okay, the reason that clip has gone viral is because if we let the person who got the most votes win the presidency, do you know who would have won the presidency? The same guy who did. Donald Trump won the Electoral College. He won the popular vote. But Pete Buttigieg and a room full of people whose emotions are their facts just cheered as if changing the rules would have denied Trump the presidency.
7: I'm surrounded by idiots.
1: But when you campaign on empty platitudes, you cater to people who respond to them. Which is why when they were talking about getting rid of Spirit Airlines in the name of looking out for the little guy, a lot of people thought that was good. Here is Pete Buttigieg, March of 2023, bragging about how he, as the transportation secretary, was going to block the Spirit Airlines merger with JetBlue. You know, the one that would have kept them in business. Clip 16.
6: Our department, the Department of Transportation, has generally not gotten involved in these merger cases, but that's changing today. It is so important to make sure that passengers have choices, that they have access to low fares, that they have access to competition. And yet we've seen less and less and less of that competition over the years. We are taking a step that, again, is unusual in terms of recent years, but we think is the right thing to do, supporting the DOJ's lawsuit and independently using our own authorities, which are a little bit different from the DOJ, starting our own investigation and taking other actions.
1: Okay, so that's Pete Buttigieg, the guy who thought abolishing the Electoral College would cost Donald Trump the White House.
8: Wrong.
1: But that's him in 2023 saying we've got to block the Spirit Airlines merger because we're looking out for the little guy. They need more competition. They need lower fares. Well, blocking the Spirit Airlines merger with JetBlue killed the airline. And any idiot who gets on your TV set today and goes, well, the gas price is under Trump, you know, the Iran war, that was the death knell because it drove up fuel costs. You can tell me it drove up fuel costs. I'll accept that. Okay. But you're conveniently omitting the fact that back in 2023, when they tried to do this merger, gas was $1.25 a gallon under Joe Biden, higher than it is right now. Now,
9: I think he's got a point.
1: Yeah, the point is the same one we made off the top of the show. Spirit Airlines is out of business today because JetBlue's attempt to merge with it would have resulted in them having 9% of the commercial air travel under one umbrella. Instead, they're gone, and the other four big carriers hold on to 80% of the whole entire market. Okay, they did this in the name of economic populism, looking out for the little guy. The problem there is anytime the government shows up to help the little guy, might work out well for the government, but the little guy gets screwed every single time.
10: And I'm out here in the real world, and I know what's right or wrong or bullshit.
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10: There it is, Fox Across America with Jimmy Failla. I'm going to throw you a quick clip here from Scott Bessent. He is, of course, your Treasury Secretary. He was on Sunday Morning Futures yesterday responding to news of the Spirit Airlines shutdown. And here he is explaining the oversized role the Biden government played in this issue. Clip 18.
11: This is just more of the mess we inherited from the Biden administration. In September 2022, Elizabeth Warren, who loves to write letters, sent a letter to the Justice Department, to the Labor, to the Transport Department, saying that they should oppose the merger with Spirit Airlines. JetBlue wanted to buy them for $3.8 billion. It would have given them much more resiliency. And she and the transportation secretary, Pete Buttigieg, is probably the worst transportation secretary in history when he came to the office. They were against the merger. And if JetBlue had merged with Spirit, we would have all these jobs that were lost yesterday.
10: And this is where the Democrats don't understand economics. They're economically illiterate. They think JetBlue was acquiring an ultra low cost carrier. And that's a bad thing because Elizabeth Warren tweeted at the time in the very month he just quoted, September 2022, a JetBlue Spirit Airlines merger would lead to fewer flights and higher fares. The Justice Department, the Department of Transportation are right to stand up for consumers and fight against runaway airline consolidation. This is a Biden win for flyers.
12: That is a fact check false.
10: That was the tweet. And you know what she tweeted Saturday after they went out of business? The big four airlines, America, Delta, Southwest, United. They control 75% of the U.S. market. Fewer choices equals higher prices for you. With no acknowledgement of the fact that she's the reason that you have fewer choices.
13: Bingo.
10: They're economically illiterate. What you need to understand about the laws of supply and demand and free markets, which is something the Democrats just don't favor. Again, they love big government because the more people that rely on big government, the more money it allows them to spend. I don't doubt there's some, you know, motivation to maybe taking some of that NGO money and siphoning it in other places. You know, there's a lot of deep dive fraud things going on right now. But let's make it very simple. The more money the government spends, the more people they spend it on, the more people they can rely on for a vote. Okay? They want subsidized poverty. Okay? How many times have I played you this clip of Charles Barkley saying black people have been voting Democrat our whole life? They only care about us every 4 years and then nothing changes. Yeah, that's the game. Okay? If something changes, you don't need them anymore. It's straight up that is the case. But if we were looking at this as we're actually trying to legitimately help the consumer, we're actually trying to deploy free markets here. The reason JetBlue was trying to buy an ultra low cost carrier was so they could sell those ultra low cost fares and profit themselves at a time when Spirit was teetering on the brink of going out of business. Now JetBlue couldn't save Spirit if they wanted to because the Biden DOJ blocked them from doing so. But you understand, if they went out and bought Spirit Airlines and doubled the price, do you think the Spirit Airlines flyers were going to buy them? No, that's the point. So if you're looking out for people who can only afford that basic option, an airline buying them to preserve that basic option is the only way it's going to be profitable for them. It's a specific set of people who can spend a specific set of money.

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1: I'm Josh McCarthy with WDBO News. Speaking with small business owners at the White House Monday, President Trump touts his no tax on tips and no tax on overtime tax deductions from the One Big Beautiful Bill to kick off Small Business Week.
2: Congratulations to the small business people of the year from all 50 states. It's a big deal. It's a big deal, and you can be proud of yourself. Our country is made up of a lot of small businesses, and that ends up being a really big business.
1: President Trump also responding to reaction from his Project Freedom effort to shepherd ships through the Strait of Hormuz, urging allies to join the effort.
3: He was talking about the attack on a South Korean

0: saying that we have not been attacked.
1: Pop superstar Britney Spears has taken a plea deal in a case of alleged driving while she was intoxicated in Ventura County, California, back in March. Spears did not appear in person at Monday's hearing.
2: Michael Goldstein, her attorney, saying through her plea today, Britney has accepted responsibility for her conduct. She's taken significant steps to implement positive change, which is clearly reflected in the DA's decision to reduce the charge in this case and dismiss the DUI. He says Britney appreciates this discretion and is grateful for the outpouring of support that she has received.
1: An Orlando baby is home and thriving this morning after doctors pulled off a life-saving medical first. Baby Cassian was diagnosed in the womb with a rare airway blockage, but Orlando health surgeons performed a groundbreaking procedure, partially delivering him, repairing the airway, then gently placing him back inside the mother's womb. Cassian was born again months later and is now home celebrating his birthday. And don't forget, WDBO Pays Your Bills is back with your next chance being tomorrow at 8 a.m. Download our app now so you're ready to win $1,000 five times a day. 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Josh McCarthy, WDBO News.
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11: Beautiful weather pattern continues back in the mid-60s toward daybreak Tuesday. We're in the mid-80s Tuesday, which is about average, but approaching 92 for Wednesday and record highs Thursday. From Severe Weather Center 9, I'm Certified Chief Meteorologist Tom Terry.
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12: Painter. And we're also going to be joined by the great Brandon Tierney. Now, if you're not familiar with Brandon at the national level, he's a bit of a New York sports talk legend. And the reason we're having him on is John Sterling, longtime Yankee announcer, died today at the age of 87. He was one of the most theatrical voices we've ever had in the booth. He was very iconic here in New York, but his work touched on so many other mediums during his time. I mean, literally, this guy got his start in sports talk, I believe at the Roman Coliseum. Like, he's, guy was on the air like 65 plus years. And it's impossible that you have not crossed paths with his work, whether it was on the TV side or the radio side at some point in your life. And you wouldn't be a New York radio broadcaster as I am without a reverence for John Sterling and the impact he made on the audio fabric of this great country. So we'll talk about

0: that a little bit later on today in something that'll be a bit of a political off-ramp, because that's what we try to do every day on this show anyway. I always say when I get on the air, it feels like the whole country's on the verge of snapping.
1: I'm as mad as hell, and I'm not going to take this anymore.
0: Well, the events of the past weekend didn't do a lot to calm things down. The Trump man trying to get the Strait of Hormuz open, guaranteeing a military escort so ships can get through. But it sounds like, at a bare minimum, the UAE fired at least three rockets. There's a back and forth. It says the U.S. eliminated six Iranian small boats that were attempting to interfere with commercial shipping lanes. So Iran was like, wow, Trump says he's opening up the strait, but we're still going to go out there and harass people. Well, the next thing you know, they got a, as I always say on my TV show, Fox News Saturday Night, anytime Trump blows up a boat, he is celebrating Cinco de Mayo. Okay, the other sinking coming courtesy of Spirit Airlines. I just want to play one more clip and we'll move on. Here is Merrick Garland, who was probably one of the most corrupt, AGs we've ever had. You know, Pam Bondi was incompetent, and she was dumb. Pam Bondi was an influencer with a side hustle in the DOJ. And because so many people in Trump's cabinet were podcasters before they got into government, they overpromised on the Epstein stuff when they were out of power. Hey, when we get into power, we'll release everything on Epstein. You're not going to believe what we're able to tell you. Okay, and she actually brought influencers to the White House and handed them white binders that said Epstein Files Phase 1, only to get on TV 10 days later and go, why are you guys even talking about the Epstein Files? Okay, we're done with this thing. We're moving on.
2: That is totally absurd.
0: But with a straight face, she did that. She handed out Epstein Files Phase 1, which if you call something Phase 1, you have implied that there's going to be, a Phase 2.
3: Bingo, man, bingo.
0: Then she got on TV and was like, actually, this is something that's been overhyped by the Democrats. We were never interested in this Epstein stuff. He's a pedophile. It's disgusting. And I'm just going to move on.
4: That is absolutely the most ridiculous excuse I have ever heard in my entire career as a disciplinarian.
0: I'll say. So ultimately, she looked like a bit of a clown. And her last straw was when she testified before Congress and said, the Dow is at 50,000. Why are we even talking about this? As if the attorney general should be prioritizing prosecution based on what's happening in the stock market. It made her look more like a political operative than an actual justice-oriented person. So lo and behold, Pam Bondi walked that plank.
5: Get her out. Get her out of here.
0: So I'm being upfront with you. I'm criticizing a Republican. So you understand that if I'm going after somebody like Merrick Garland, it's not because I just have an axe to grind with the Democrat Party. Believe me, I'm madder at Republicans right now. The Democrats have been idiots for the better part of the last 10 years. It's kind of baked into my cake. But the Republicans rode into Washington with the presidency, the Senate, and the House, promising all types of fancy legislation to get behind Trump's agenda. Again, did they do that?
6: Not even close.
0: 84% of Americans want voter ID. The Republicans have the Senate, the House, and the presidency, and they're nowhere near passing voter ID.
7: That's just how white folks will do you.
0: And you think about that going into the midterms. Trump's going to do a lot of things by executive order. He's going to have to. But those things can be undone the next time a Democrat wins the White House, which means there's no guarantee that they're going to stick around. So believe me, I think the Republican Party, like as a whole, they might not be as psychotic as the Democrats. They might not be telling you men can get pregnant, but they've been about as useful as a male pregnancy. That being said, what Merrick Garland did in criminally targeting the JetBlue Spirit Airlines merger, he decided it was a violation of the Clayton Act, Section 7, $3.8 billion merger. Guys, what JetBlue was trying to do, just so you understand, is buy Spirit Airlines, an ultra-low-cost carrier, and operate them for a profit. Now, if the people flying Spirit Airlines, in most cases, are doing so on a budget that's stretched pretty thin, they're not going to have the extra money if JetBlue jacks up the rates, meaning JetBlue would be buying Spirit Airlines and losing a great deal of money on the deal if they didn't, in fact, keep the prices low. That's what they were trying to do. But here's Merrick Garland saying this is bad for consumers. They're all going to get screwed. Clip 17.
6: Our complaint alleges that JetBlue's proposed $3.8 billion acquisition of Spirit violates Section 7 of the Clayton Act. We allege that if allowed to proceed, this merger will limit choices and drive up ticket prices for passengers across the country. And we further allege that the impact of this merger will be particularly harmful for travelers who rely on what are known as ultra-low-cost carriers in order to fly. Those include working and middle-class Americans who travel for personal as opposed to business reasons and who must pay their own way. By acquiring Spirit, JetBlue will eliminate the largest ultra-low-cost carrier in the United States.
0: And instead, JetBlue did not eliminate the ultra-low-cost carrier in the United States. Merrick Garland did.
8: We have people in Washington that don't know what they're doing.
0: JetBlue never got to buy him, never got to save him. And what is JetBlue saying now? Hey, we're going to swoop in and fly to some of those markets. And hopefully, maybe they need some of these Spirit Airlines employees to make it work. But the reality is, this merger was blocked by a government that told you they were just trying to help the little guy. Now the little guy loses 14,000 jobs and so many flights.
9: Government is not the solution to our problem. Government is the problem.
0: Every damn time. And I bring it up because you got to understand, man, okay, when you get on the radio every day and you're trying to have these productive conversations, so much of it in the modern moment is aimed at making you hate people who achieved things in the private sector because they could be giving more money to the government and the public sector than they are. Like the Met Gala is a good example. So if you're listening around the country, you might not know this. Tomorrow night is the annual Met Gala here in New York City. And essentially, big celebrities show up in fancy dresses that are given to them by designers who want their work featured at the gala. There's a good amount of money donated to charity, but it's the beginning of the spring fashion season here in New York for the elite of the elite. Small amount of politicians go, but it's mostly like A-list Hollywood people and other influencers who get onto Anna Wintour's list. She is, of course, the woman who inspired the film The Devil Wears Prada. Okay, it is... And its sequel is actually in theaters right now, The Devil Wears Prada. They're actually making a spinoff called, with Nancy Pelosi, called The Devil Wears Depends. But stick with me, okay? The Met Gala is tomorrow night. This year's chair is Jeff Bezos. And people in liberal political circles are apoplectic because they're bringing a billionaire to the Met Gala. Now, to be clear, billionaires have gone to the Met Gala all the time. Elon Musk went when he was the patron saint of the Democratic Party because he was making electric cars. Mark Zuckerberg went when he was the patron saint of the Democratic Party because he donated $500 million to Joe Biden's get out the vote effort in the 2020 election. So you understand, the Democrats don't actually hate billionaires if they vote Democrat. But the minute they step out of line, the class warfare starts. And the class warfare in the modern moment revolves a lot around these idiotic socialists like my mayor Zoran Mamdani, who have told you that the reason you have problems in life is because billionaires aren't paying enough in taxes.
10: You can't handle the truth.
0: It's not even remotely close to true. The upper 1% of income earners, 1% of the people in this country are responsible for 50% of the taxes paid. So when you try to make this about what's a fair share, I don't know, is it fair that 1% pay 50%? Obviously not. But the bigger argument there is that everything would be fine if these guys just paid more in taxes. But the God's honest truth is, if these guys just paid more in taxes, the people running your government would just spend it all.
11: We're paying in cash.
0: We don't have a revenue problem. We have a spending problem. You understand, America has broken a record 10 years in a row for the most tax revenue ever collected in the history of this government. And every single one of those 10 years where we collected more money than ever, our national debt went up. Every single time that it happened, We collected more money than we ever have, and we ended the year with less money.
11: Thanks, big government weenuses.
0: So it's not about the billionaires not paying enough. It's about the corrupt politicians spending more than enough, beyond enough. And when they give you this reductive message that, well, the real problem, because that's what's going on at the Met Gala tomorrow night, because Jeff Bezos is chairing it, they're projecting all over the buildings of Manhattan right now at night. If you can buy the Met Gala, you can pay more in taxes. And you know what they're doing as a protest? They're handing out empty water bottles and encouraging people to pee in them at the Met Gala. And this is supposed to be a takeoff on the fact that Amazon drivers in 2021 said they were working so hard they had to pee in water bottles. And a lot of people were freaked out by that. I mean, as a former New York City cab driver, that didn't get me. Because when you're working 12 hours a day sitting in traffic, you pee in all kinds of places.
12: What the hell did you just say?
0: I'm not kidding. One of the funniest things about driving a cab is when someone gets in the back of your cab that's new to town and they go, hey, one thing I noticed, you guys must have a lot of bad coffee here. Whenever I pull up to a red light, I always see guys dumping out their coffee, at which point I have to explain to them that it's not coffee they're dumping out of that coffee cup. Exactly. Exactly. Not a proud moment. I know that's a little highbrow for this kind of show, but that's reality. But they want people to be mad at Jeff Bezos because he's a billionaire, and they want you to believe all of society's problems exist because these guys don't pay their fair share in taxes. But the government has had more than its fair share of revenue from taxpayers. We've broken a record 10 straight years. The debt keeps coming up because they keep spending money. That's the thing. And God knows what they're funneling it into. We see all these fraud investigations and everything else. But let's take it to another place because they keep telling you what? Billionaires shouldn't exist. Billionaires should not exist. Okay? Tell a waitress tonight who's getting the largest tip she's ever gotten in the history of her life, a woman who's supporting kids on one salary and busting her ass between multiple jobs, tell her billionaires shouldn't exist and that tip should go down. Tell the tens of millions of people who have gainful employment and health insurance and a pension that the billionaire making that possible shouldn't exist. Tell all of the spinoff industries that sell these guys housing and merchandise and new construction and boats and private jets and all the people living off those salaries and all the kids benefiting from gainfully employed and parents and all the communities who are subsidized by the fact that these people pay massive amounts in taxes that keep a lot of things afloat. Tell them billionaires shouldn't exist and they should just board up the town and they should all starve. Do you get it? The American dream is not to eat the rich. The American dream is to become them someday. So when the Democrats start telling you to throw bottles of pee at the rich guy, as in to ostracize wealth and prosperity and self-determination and hustle and everything else you can do in this country to become Jeff Bezos someday, they're doing it in the name of giving more power to the government. But giving power to the government means giving more money to the government. And the reason a lot of these billionaires pay what they're supposed to and not a penny more is they got rich by being good and innovative and creative with money. Okay, nobody who has any respect for the bottom line, for financial prowess, wants to give more money to a government that takes in more money than any entity in the world and somehow winds up at $37 trillion in debt.
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16: There it is, Fox Across America with Jimmy Fallon. Gavin Newsom made an appearance on Bill Maher's show over the weekend.
17: That was a hot mess inside a dumpster fire, inside a train wreck.
16: Here is Newsom trying to make the case that California is the envy of the world.
14: He is so full of shit, this guy.
16: Let's start here, clip 19.
18: Have you seen the stats from California?
19: Good.
18: What?
19: Well, the largest economy, let's go.
18: Well, are they going to say good about gas prices? Are they going to say good about how high the rents are?
19: Yeah.
18: People, so many people live. I mean, there's a whole litany. I mean, the train, Gavin.
19: Okay, the train.
18: You got to get rid of the train.
19: The train. I say this as a friend.
18: You got to let that train go. Let the train go. It's up to $231 billion.
19: No, it's not. We put it back on track. All the environmental work is behind us. We're actually laying the track. All the legal litigation, all the land issues are all behind us. We're actually making this project work.
16: Oh, God.
20: That is balderdash and hogwash and
16: Guys, they project to hit $231 billion. And if you remember the clip we were playing you 3 weeks ago, they said that will leave them short of their actual needed budget. Now, understand, this project, which was supposed to be a $10 billion project, now projects to cost $231 billion, and they still haven't built a single mile of track.
21: You gotta do better than that.
16: And this is because of government mismanagement. If you took a third of that money and gave it to a private sector company and opened this up, the thing would be done by now. You see, when the government gets involved, there's nothing direct to consumer. Okay, meaning, hey, we've got all this money to build a government track. So what that means is we got to hire a bunch of government people to distribute that money to a bunch of NGOs, non-government organizations that will be paid for by your government tax dollars.
20: What a fraud.
16: Oh, it's bananas. We got to have an environmental study on how it's going to impact this endangered fish. Then we've got to have some commission come in and make sure that the payroll is racially equitable. Do we have enough female foremen? How about two-spirit non-binary cisgender, you know, and that's what they do. And they create additional reasons to spend money on the project that have nothing to do with the project. So you understand, this thing started out at $10 billion. It's about to hit $231 billion. 90% of that money has nothing to do with building an actual train track. So when Gavin Newsom tries to say things like, oh, let's talk about the stats from California, fourth largest economy in the world. And what good does that give you if you have the highest rent in the world? If your gas gallon is $2 a gallon higher than everybody else's out there, it gives you a big, giant punch in the nuts.
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29: I'm Josh McCarthy with WDBO News. Spirit Airlines says a massive and sustained increase in fuel prices forced the carrier to ground its fleet.
0: Court papers filed Monday show the airline pointed to recent geopolitical events as a factor behind the shutdown. Though didn't specify the nature of those events, Spirit stopped operating early Saturday. This traveler was disappointed.
1: They have had a great reputation for getting you where you need to go, being there on time, no fatalities, no accidents, and why they closed, I think, is ridiculous.
0: Thousands of Spirit workers are now out of a job, and Broward, the commissioner there, Michael Udine, says they're doing everything they can.
3: Career Source Broward is doing an emergency job fair.
0: Spirit was the largest budget airline operating out of Fort Lauderdale Hollywood International.
29: Dolly Parton is canceling her Las Vegas residency due to health issues. She made the announcement in a video posted to her social media platforms.
4: And I have some good news and a little bad news. But the good news is I'm responding really well to meds and treatments. And I'm improving every day.
29: Parton was originally scheduled to perform 6 shows at Caesars Palace in December 2025, but were rescheduled for September of this year. And in that video, she said it'll be some time before she's stage performance ready, adding that she'll see everyone, quote, somewhere down the line. Texas Roadhouse is bringing more than 200 jobs to Winter Haven with a new restaurant set to open later this summer. The location on Cypress Gardens Boulevard is expected to employ about 220 full and part-time workers with interviews already underway. And don't forget, WDBO Pays Your Bills is back with your next chance being tomorrow at 8 a.m. Download our app now so you're ready to win $1,000 5 times a day. 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I'm Josh McCarthy, WDBO News.
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30: Beautiful weather pattern continues back in the mid-60s toward daybreak Tuesday. We're in the mid-80s Tuesday, which is about average, but approaching 92 for Wednesday and record highs Thursday. From Severe Weather Center 9, I'm Certified Chief Meteorologist Tom Terry.
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1: Oh, hot damn, back in action. Hour number two on Fox Across America. Your home for top shelf radio in a bottom feeding political world. The president laying down the law with Iran, saying they will be blown off the face of the earth if they don't let ships through the Straits of Hormuz. That was his message to the leader of Iran.
2: He does have to watch his ass.
1: Well, he's watching his ass right now. The stock market responding. The globe responding in the sense that right now, Donald Trump is doing something that traditionally everybody who has ever run our government said needed to happen. Can't let Iran get a nuke. They're a murderous regime. They chant death to America. But the minute he put his foot on the gas and decided to handle the problem once and for all, everybody in politics was like, hell no, this is an unnecessary war.
3: This is politics as usual.
1: Okay, it is politics as usual, but this is not radio as usual. We're very much doing an all skate on this program. We attack news. We attack, you know, world events through the lens of you and me. Not the government, not the midterms, not political PACs or special interests or, you know, who's going to win what and how are they going to fundraise. All I want to talk about is how this affects you. And when it comes to the war with Iran, oddly enough, in the long term, it makes you safer and it makes your bottom line a lot better off. Now, people will say, what are you talking about, Jimmy? Look at the price of gas right now. It's a lot higher. Even Lincoln said that to me this morning. Said he let his tank of gas get down to 30 miles left. He said because he was driving around, you know, thinking maybe he'll find a slightly cheaper gallon. And I was like, yo, Link, man, if you do that and you wind up running out of gas, we wind up paying for a tow truck, which doubles the cost of the gas.
4: He's a lousy dad, but he's right.
1: But I get it. I mean, he's drawing a salary for the first time as a worker. And he's being impacted by this stuff the way everyone listening is. So I am mindful of real-time hardship, I think, in a way that's pretty unique to me in broadcasting, just because I was broker than any of you listening. You couldn't possibly. We were using recyclable diapers when my kid was born. So, dude, I get it. But the reason I say you'll be better off economically in the long run is literally the only thing restricting our economy right now is the increase in fuel costs. Okay, inflation came down across the board, not dramatically, but better. Hiring exceeded predictions by triple in the last recorded month. Manufacturing grew at a higher rate than expected for a third consecutive month. And if you look at the jobless claims, they're at the lowest level since 1969, which means the economy by and large is doing really well. And when you take the restrictor plate of this war off of the neck of the economy, guess what's going to happen between now and the midterms? Well, we're moving on now, we're moving on now. And so many idiots, prisoners of the moment when it comes to political analysis, that just get on the air and peddle confirmation bias to their Trump-hating viewers, want you to believe that Donald Trump doesn't care about who's suffering and doesn't worry about what's going to happen in the midterms. If he's got to screw you for his little runaway war in Iran, then you guys are just going to have to suck it up and take the beating.
5: Wrong.
1: Guys, is there any world where you think Donald Trump doesn't want to win the midterms? Of course he does. Because the only legislative chance he has to make his presidency endure is to carry the Senate and the House. The Democrats have been pretty upfront about the fact that if Trump loses the House, they're impeaching him the first day they get into office. That's the priority. The priority is not you. It's not safer streets. It's not better schools. It's get Donald Trump.
5: They're crazy.
1: Oh, they really are. But you understand, Trump only succeeds if you succeed. He's not running on I'll get fake Hitler. He's not running on systemic racism. Like, he's not running on pretend stuff. He's not pretending ICE is the Gestapo, even though Barack Obama used ICE to deport more people than any president in the history of this country.
6: Tell him like it is.
1: Okay, think about that. By the metric of ICE being the Gestapo, that would make Obama Hitler. He once put a gold medal around Tom Homan's neck for deporting a million people. But now the Democrats tell you Tom Homan is the devil and ICE is the Gestapo.
4: Democrats are so full of crap.
1: Totally. But you understand Trump is running on deliverables. He thinks they can win in the midterms by improving the economy, by lowering crime rates. We have the lowest recorded murder rate in the history of this country right now. Okay, he is doing tangible things to improve your quality of life. So handling the Iran war, which is something everyone agreed needed to be done, they just didn't have the balls to do it, is something that will make you better off in the long run. Because when you are a net exporter of fuel, as we now are, you hold a lot of cards that the other countries do not, which give your government the favored hand in negotiations. That's how we got favored nation drug pricing. Do you know seniors right now who aren't paying tips on Social Security? Trump's polling higher with them than he ever has. Do you know single moms who no longer pay taxes on tips? Trump's polling with them higher than he ever has. Do you know black voters give Trump the highest level of approval rating a Republican president has had with the black community in over 50 years? Why? Because he's trying to do real stuff. Let's make the streets safer and the economy better. That's it. That's the go here. And ultimately, getting a nuke out of the hands of Iran does both of those things. So when Donald Trump is out there running on an actual message of prosperity, the Democrats try to mischaracterize it as something else. Oh, well, he wants the economy to do better. Why? So his rich fat cat friends can have even more money. They don't pay enough in taxes, you know. Never mind that 1% of income earners pay 50% of the taxes. The point is they only run on boogeymen. They don't run on helping you because helping you doesn't help them. I have played this Charles Barkley clip so many times because it is the absolute perfect summary of identity politics and the monopoly the Democrats have held on the black community for the last 50 years.
3: The reason I think the Democratic Party and Mr. Biden, President Biden, is losing black votes is they only care about black people every 4 years. They come into our neighborhoods and say, we're going to make stuff better. We're going to do this, do this, do this. And then finally, us black people are like, yo, man, other than my ability to dunk a basketball, all my neighborhoods are still the same. Our schools are still the same. And that's why I think black people are leaving disappointed in the Democratic Party, because I ain't gonna lie, I voted Democratic every time just because I thought it was gonna help black people and poor people. Because black people and poor white people, they're in the same boat.
1: Straight up. Okay, but lo and behold, have black people and poor white people benefited from the Democrat Party? No, how can you benefit when a party gets into office and spends our government into oblivion? The Democrats drove up inflation 40% under Joe Biden. Grocery prices 30% across the board. The cost of gas doubled. If you are a black person or a poor white person, there's no way there's an upside. Never mind that if you let 21 million people into the country illegally and they devalue the cost of American labor, there's no way you benefit from that as any person in our economy. So the Democrats screw the little guy and they try to get back into power by telling you the enemy is the devil. Here is a woman, Mallory McMorrow, weapons grade stupid. And she is comparing Donald Trump to the Nazis. Even after the third assassination attempt on his life, here she goes, clip three.
5: And you personally see parallels between Nazi Germany and what's happening under the Trump administration?
6: Yeah, I do. It is deeply concerning that we see an authoritarian slide. And as we talked about earlier, dividing people against each other to convince people that if you're not doing well economically, it's somebody else's fault is an incredibly dangerous place for us to be in. I don't think that a lot of people would argue that there are shades of authoritarianism here that we need to be deeply concerned about.
7: That is so embarrassing.
1: Seriously, I'll say it again.
7: That was embarrassing.
1: Mallory McMorrow.
8: You ought to be ashamed of yourself.
1: We really are living in the death of shame, and people have no self-awareness. So let me give you this. It's deeply concerning that this Nazi is dividing people against each other. You're literally saying the most divisive thing you possibly could.
9: Some of these women, they're so stupid.
1: Don't you think it's a little divisive to call somebody a Nazi? Don't you think it's a little reductive to compare what Trump is doing to a guy killing 6 million people, trying to create a master race? Is Donald Trump doing either of those things? No. Every time you make a Hitler comparison, you denigrate the suffering of people who were plagued by real Nazis. And you denigrate the heroism of people who overcome them. But more importantly, you're demonstrating just a weapons-grade level of stupidity to the entire world and anybody who wants to listen to you. Okay, and when she says, oh, it's really dangerous to convince people that if they're not doing well economically, it's somebody else's fault. What do the Democrats tell you every day? The reason you're in bad shape is because the rich don't pay their fair share.
4: Oh, wow.
1: Every single day. What is the big protest in New York right now? Jeff Bezos is going to chair the Met Gala. And they're like, oh, if you could chair the Met Gala, you could pay more in taxes. They keep telling you that every problem in this country is one of inequality based on the fact that some people have overachieved, out-hustled, and out-innovated others. Do you remember when Bernie Sanders used to get on your TV and go, the millionaires and the billionaires are the problem with our country right now? But then Bernie Sanders became a millionaire. So now he only criticizes billionaires.
10: Correct the mundo.
1: The billionaires don't pay their fair share in taxes. But what do you think he's going to do if he ever becomes a billionaire someday? Everything would be better if we just went after the trillionaires. He's a clown. But it's their message is these people are screwing you. These Nazis are screwing you. So this Mallory McMorrow dirtbag gets in front of a microphone and says, yeah, Trump's dangerous. He's like a Nazi. And it's really divisive the way he's dividing people. You just divided people. But never mind. The Democrats have a guy, Graham Plantner, running for governor in Maine with an actual Nazi tattoo on his chest that he admits to and says, yeah, I was young. I went through a bad phase after I got out of the military. Do you understand how hard they gaslit the country over Pete Hegseth's tattoo, which is not a Nazi tattoo? It's the same cross that literally appears in the Church of England and so many other churches throughout the world. It has nothing to do with Nazism, but they started the rumor and just ran with it. Just the same as Elon Musk doing the My Heart Goes Out to You, according to the Democrats, is a Hitler salute. But when Cory Booker or AOC does it, they're just waving to the crowd, aren't they?
4: Democrats are so full of crap.
1: For real. The woman who just said Republicans are a bunch of Nazis is a Democrat. The Democrats just nominated a guy with an actual Nazi tattoo on his chest. Graham Plantner, look it up. He admits to it. Says he was young, going through a phase. Here's Rahm Emanuel on CNN saying, of course we should support this guy. Clip 5.
11: Are you comfortable with that kind of a background for someone who's going to serve in the United States Senate?
12: Well, first of all, we're a long way from that. That said, I would hope that in this process that he understands what a Nazi symbol is, having had certain epithets thrown my way, having started my own political career back in the 70s, not career, but interest in politics, confronting neo-Nazis. I think that's important. And third is, look, he's going to have to make his way, and the Democrats, he'll be the nominee, should support his candidacy and taking on the race.
1: I mean, come on, Rahm Emanuel. That is so embarrassing. Well, I hope he understands what a Nazi symbol is, because as somebody who started out in the 70s dealing with the white supremacists, I'm telling you to endorse one of them. Think about that. That was his answer. Is there any world where a Republican running for office with a real Nazi symbol tattooed on their body could get through 5 minutes of the news cycle without the Democrats organizing marches and burning down half of the country? Of course not. But that's who Graham Plantner is. He's running for Senate, to be clear. And he's running for Senate on this idea that, you know, the Republicans are evil. They're the devil. They're the Gestapo. They're demonizing people. They're blaming marginalized communities. You know, they're doing the thing that group did that he has tattooed on his chest. And the Democrats want us to believe, okay, that they're the good guys in this whole fight against white supremacy.
13: This is total crap.
0: He's the host you shouldn't get too close to.
14: There's a lot of things about me you don't know anything about, Daddy. Things you wouldn't understand. Things you couldn't understand. Things you shouldn't understand.
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0: is Fox Across America with Jimmy Failla. We have Brandon Tierney in the on-deck circle. We're going to talk sports for a few minutes there because the Yankees' longtime announcer, John Sterling, who had retired, sadly went off to that big broadcast booth in the sky earlier today at the age of 87. And the reason a show like Fox Across America, which dabbles mainly in politics and world events, downshifts a lot into things like sports is sports are common culture. They're one of the few things left in our country that everybody watches regardless of who they vote for. Late night shows used to have a similar monopoly on TV, but are late night shows common culture anymore?
1: Not even close!
0: No, I mean, if you're watching SNL, if you're watching Kimmel, you're watching Colbert, it's because 9 times out of 10, you are a liberal incapable of even interacting with the other side, let alone sharing something with them in good faith.
2: That's true. That is true.
0: If you watch my show, if you watch Fox News Saturday Night, you're going to notice that 99% of the punchlines are human. Like, the setup might be political. The punchline is just human. It's about behavior. It's about something incongruent to the moment. Okay, because if you're a real comedian, you don't need a political axe to grind in order to get laughs. So if you're watching my show because you want to own the libs, you're kind of watching it the wrong way. Okay, I'm trying to do an hour show every Saturday night that kind of brings people together. Even if I lean to the right myself, I'm pretty upfront about that. You know, oftentimes the punchline is myself, President Trump. Do you know how much Trump smack we talked to this week in the monologue? Okay, about things that went on between him and the king and everything else that went on this.
3: This guy will say anything.
0: I mean, think about that. The one monologue that Trump tweeted about, saying I had a great monologue, I'm a really funny guy, and he shouted out my wife, was a monologue that made fun of him. I didn't make fun of him like, you can't vote for this guy, you're an idiot if you do, he's literally Hitler. That's what the other people are doing. They're purposeful. They're not political, they're purposeful. Everybody who ever hosted a late night show made fun of politicians. They just never attached an addendum to the joke about how you needed to vote in the midterms or how we were going to save our country. Nobody wants that out of a comedian. I say this all the time. Comics have one job. It's just to make you laugh. Just do that one freaking thing. That's what we're here for. Singers, sing the damn song. You stripper, take your clothes, you know, take it off. That's a stripper's job. Take it off.
4: Oh, yes. I've read about that in the Bible.
0: I don't know that you did. Okay, but at a time when we badly need common culture, somebody who provided us with about 65 years of it is absolutely positively worth mourning. So we'll spend a few minutes with the great Brandon Tierney, New York sports talk legend, when we come back on Fox Across America.

0: 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Orlando's news, weather, and traffic starts now.
1: I'm Josh McCarthy with WDBO News. Speaking with small business owners at the White House Monday, President Trump touts his no tax on tips and no tax on overtime tax deductions from the One Big Beautiful Bill to kick off Small Business Week.
2: Congratulations to the small business people of the year from all 50 states. It's a big deal. That's a big deal, and you can be proud of yourself. Our country is made up of a lot of small businesses, and that ends up being a really big business.
1: President Trump also responding to reaction from his Project Freedom effort to shepherd ships through the Strait of Hormuz, urging allies to join the effort.
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8: Beautiful weather pattern continues back in the mid-60s toward daybreak Tuesday. We're in the mid-80s Tuesday, which is about average, but approaching 92 for Wednesday and record highs Thursday. From Severe Weather Center 9, I'm certified chief meteorologist Tom Terry.
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12: Up again, off third. Hayes has room. Hayes makes the catch. Yankees win. The Yankees win. The New York Yankees have won the 1996 World Series. They have surmounted every challenge. They have climbed every mountain. And the New York Yankees are world champions.
13: The voice of the late, great John Sterling, who headed off to that big broadcast booth in the sky today at the age of 87. Joining us now to reflect on that and so much more, a New York sports talk icon in his own right, Brandon Tierney on the Zoom. Yo, BT.
14: Jimmy boy, what's going on, my man? How are you?
13: I will tell you this, okay, just so you know. When the Yankees made that last out, 1996, Charlie Hayes, of course, making the grab. Joe Girardi hit the triple. Jimmy Key got the win. You know who celebrated the hardest? I know you might think you went hard. I know you might think the Yankees went hard. I was at a gentleman's club called Bear Elegance around the block, which I know is a little classy for this show. But that one of the greatest nights. You talk about the civic pride that sports bestows on a town in a moment like that. Yep. Every horn in New York City was honking for a good reason. For one night in our lives, the city was on fire.
14: Yeah.
13: Where were you for all this?
14: I was there. I was at the game.
13: Mate, same. That's where I started, but go ahead.
14: Amazing. I had just graduated college. And, you know, just based on when I was born, when the Yankees won in

0: 77 and 78. I was too young. I don't recollect, and I've got a pretty vivid recollection, yeah, but I don't really even remember seeing the Yankees on TV at that point. Really, my first memory was when my parents had on the ceremony when Thurman Munson was killed, mm-hmm, when they honored him right before that game, and yeah, Bobby Mercer had the game winning. I don't remember the game, but I remember it was very poignant, obviously, yeah, an empty home plate. So that was 79. And then, you know, when you grew up a Yankee fan, you know, the Garys, the DiMaggios, the Barras, the Whitey Fords, like just the aura of the history. And I'm sitting there saying, yo, where is my piece of history, man? When do I get to enjoy this stuff?
1: Yeah.
0: I know Reggie had 3 home runs. I was 4 years old. Like, I didn't enjoy it. So the 96 World Series, I had just graduated college. I played baseball at Marist, as you know.
1: Oh, wow.
0: So, I mean, I'm a monster baseball fan. And I was actually, well, a little side story. I got to the stadium. You were in the Gentlemen's Club. I barely remember it because I have a picture. I got to the stadium at 2:00 in the afternoon, right?
1: Uh-huh.
0: And there was a big, on a big white sheet, a bunch of Yankee fans had the Puerto Rican flag and Bernie Williams. And I just remember, I think I was holding a bottle of Cuervo right in the middle of it. Dude. So it was a big celebration. But the crazy part about that, Jimmy, is that, you know, I was piss poor. I didn't have any money. I'm behind home plate, but at the highest level and as far back as you can go. So I didn't even see Charlie Hayes catch the ball. I had to rely on the explosion and the ambiance. And then from there, we just had call after memory and memory after call with, yep, the great John Sterling. Mm-hmm. He was the best, man, and a really good guy, too.
1: He was a great guy. We're talking to Brandon, yep, Tierney, host of BT Unleashed, all over the YouTube these days, taking the world by storm. And it's the thing I wanted to reflect on is we're obviously New York guys. I'm heard here locally on WOR. But the overture is really to the country writ large. Baseball, specifically baseball, is a common culture. And it's one of the few things we have left in this country. You know, people don't spend Thanksgiving with relatives now because they vote differently than they do. And everything's become so politically charged that, yep, the off-ramp that is professional sports and college sports, it's like all we have left. And when you think about how long this guy was covering sports, I do believe he started covering sports at the Roman Coliseum, right? I think Sterling was doing play-by-play when they let the lion out to fight a Christian. But he was about 65 years in broadcast, which is unparalleled. And it just gave so much to so many communities and so many generations of people. And I don't think there's any way to really articulate just how many people are affected by a guy like that.
0: What an aggressive move by the lion as he evades the sword, Joe.
1: Does the guy in the Coliseum get a nickname? That's funny.
0: So John, John did the Nets. John did hockey. Yep. I mean, John truly was a broadcast legend. And listen, he was fun. Mm-hmm. He was theatrical. He was unique. And he also wasn't afraid to laugh at himself. And that's, you know, as he got older and the eyesight went a little bit, you know, he was leaning into calls just to kind of do a shtick that weren't necessarily there. And people would get on him. I'm like, dude, are you serious, man? The guy's what, 75, 80, 82. Just enjoy what really is the last of a broadcast type, Jimmy, because think about this. With all the social media criticism and scrutiny and hate, a young broadcaster probably wouldn't have that inner latitude and that freedom to put themselves out there in such a wacky way because they know that they would get crushed.
1: Yeah.
0: And John was able to thread the needle, and this is very hard to do. I think you do it very, very well.
1: Thanks.
0: I'm not just saying that. Mm-hmm. I think you're great at this, is that you take your job seriously, but you don't take yourself too seriously. And that was John's, one of his best characteristics.
1: Yeah, that is the hook. The great Brandon Tierney is on the line. Download BT Unleashed on YouTube if you know what's good for you. And I agree. And the fact that he was such an unabashed homer, I enjoyed. Okay. Because again, you want passion coming out of the mic. I mean, is he going to be as passionate as a Dave Sims? Nobody could be. I'm just kidding.
0: Being silly. Come on,
1: that's for us. No, of course, he's great. But the point is, he was so theatrical, and it really made you invest emotionally. And this is something I've been trying to, you know, again, everyone listening around the country is not necessarily a Yankee fan and doesn't care. But what I'm trying to remind them of is there's so much value in this time on earth when there's a passion and it's a positive passion. Instead of like hating something or ostracizing it, that's what John Sterling gave 60 years worth of listeners and viewers is this ability and this opportunity to let yourself feel good. And he could call a game on, you know, April 19th when it was 12 degrees in the stadium and nobody wanted to be there. And you felt like it mattered, BT.
0: Because it did. Thank and if you. It didn't, he made you, like you said, believe that it mattered. You know, it's funny. You talk about, obviously, it's a New York bubble, but John's a national treasure. Yeah. Mm-hmm. But more intimate for us, obviously, if you're a Yankee fan. But I remember one of my first radio jobs in 2001 was in Detroit. Mm-hmm. And Ernie Harwell was their version of John Sterling.
1: For
0: now,
1: sure.
0: Not as you know, nutty and all that other stuff, but... You know, so you really appreciate those men and women, and Susan's part of that tandem as well, because, you know, it's of a different generation. It's a World War II generation. Mm-hmm. It's more respect. I think in a lot of ways you're more affable. I just think I don't want to paint younger people with a brush that's unfair. Mm-hmm. But when you grew up, when somebody like John grew up, very humble means, when radio was the number one, people would sit around on a Sunday night and listen to radio shows instead of watching TV shows. As you know, they're the theater of the mind, which is why I love radio and content. The theater of the mind is as powerful the tool as you can have. If you can describe something in a polarizing way and bring the imagery through a speaker, mm-hmm. you have been given a gift that very few people have. And then when you spice it up with the phrases and the intonations and all the different peaks and the valleys, and not to mention really knowing the game, it's an indelible package, man. I'm gonna really miss John. He was just too. I'm gonna play something for you. Let me see if I can pop this up real quick. So So John, this is when I was still the fan. John came through. Mm-hmm. I don't know, maybe three winters ago. It was right before I was working with Sal, and he came. Where the hell is? Okay, here we go. And he comes through to record a bunch of spots for the season, right? Mm-hmm. And I'm like, man, I got to. It's like this, the winter. Yeah. Like, I got to get this. I got to ask him, even though it's corny. Listen to what he does on the fly. Check this out.
1: Okay.
2: Stands in. The count is 2-1. The wide and the pitch is one. Swung on and hit in the air to deep left. That is far. That is gone. Brandon Tierney. The Brandon Tandem erupts.
0: And Jimmy, he did that. I'm not going to post that on social media, but a lot of people did. Uh-huh. He did that for so many people.
1: Aww.
0: And I remember bumping into him at Michael Kay's wedding about 15 years ago. Mm-hmm. Great wedding. And Johnny was outside having himself a good time, if you know what I'm saying.
1: Like, Johnny boy!
0: Johnny liked to chill. Johnny liked to get after it a little bit.
1: He was the J.R. Richard of broadcasters. That's a deep cut. That's a deep cut. I love that.
0: Maybe not that stuff, but maybe some other stuff.
1: Good for him.
0: He was he was just so approachable and so welcoming. And I don't know if you struggle with this. Like, I started my show today. It's like my natural default is to get, hey, Knicks Sixers, and Embiid saying Sixer fans, don't let the Knicks fans take over the building, or Volpe not getting called up, like to react to games. When somebody passes on, I really have a rough time honoring them, because you can't prepare for that. So I think you speak real, you remain authentic, and we'll never see another John. He was the best.
1: Amen. The great Brandon Tierney. You summed it up perfectly. You know how you said, like, you take the job seriously, you don't take yourself seriously? But the biggest difference between me and Sterling is he was doing it without drugs. Okay. As a former cab driver, I have secondhand inhaled things you haven't heard of yet. That's why I didn't get COVID, because my immune system has cross-pollinated with strands of DNA that my doctor is like, I've never even heard of this one. You know what I mean?
0: Did you ever ask somebody to pass it over when you're having a rough night stuck on Ninth Avenue?
1: You want to laugh? You'll appreciate this. So I used to pick up the same guy every day, because I drove days, right? So you drive 5 a.m. to 5 p.m. Okay. I used to pick up the same guy at the MSG taxi stand heading south on 7th Avenue, who was a fire inspector at the old Deutsche Bank building that they were deconstructing at Ground Zero.
0: Okay.
1: Anyway, he would get in and smoke like a yard and a half of weed in my cab on the ride down. But like, literally, you could measure an NFL down and distance with the joint this guy was smoking in my cab. And his name was Tony. He would offer me some every morning. But this is going to shock you. They actually have strict drug testing for cab drivers at the time they did. Literally never smoked this guy's weed. But on the only vacation I ever took as a cab driver, me and Jenny went to St. Thomas. We got day drunk, drinking dark and stormies on a hill. Got really sunburnt, wound up at the resort, threw on the TV, and they were like, the Deutsche Bank building burnt down last night.
0: Get the hell out of here.
1: I'm not even kidding. And they were taking that building down because it was damaged during, you know, 9/11. But the deconstruction effort, one of the fire marshals, who was at least an early morning guy, I'm not saying he was the reason for the fire, but I know what he was. I know what might have started the fire. It was the guy smoking blunts.
0: What were the guys who had no juice or no real role? What the hell were they doing? If this guy was doing that.
1: I don't know.
0: Whoa.
1: I don't know. That's a whole nother can of worms. But that was not a John Sterling affiliated broadcast. That was a Jimmy Fallon taxi exclusive. BT, let's hang soon, man. You're the best.
0: Thank you, bro. Hey, by the way,
1: yes.
0: Nixon 6.
1: You say you so. Nixon 6. Listen, I'm a believer. I truly want to believe the city needs this right now, because if not the Knicks, I mean, all we have is the Mets, right? I'm kidding. The Yanks will be just fine. But no, I'd love to see it. I would love to see it for the city, and I'm very, very much invested in civic pride right now because of the Sterling thing. So I'm going to follow you with my heart, which, as you know, in gambling, is the worst thing you could ever do. Okay?
0: I didn't say to bet on it. Yeah. I just said Nixon 6.
1: Well, I have a gambling problem. The last time I bet with my heart, I wound up making the money back with my hand, if you're picking up what I'm putting down. Meet me behind the bus terminal. Use the code word T. Tierney for half off.
0: So you so you moved on from the stall.
1: That's enough out of you, Brandon Tierney. I don't have to take this anymore.
3: Get him out of here. Get him out.
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15: There it is, Fox Across America with Jimmy Fallon. We're living in the death of shame. I say it a lot. People go on TV, they get hair, they get makeup, they go over their talking points with a consultant, and then they still say things that they know are false. that they know are borderline defamatory, but they don't care because their whole entree to you is not about anything they can do to make your life better, but about how people on the other side of the aisle are making your life worse. Why do I bring this up? What's happening, Jimmy? I want to play you this Seth Moulton clip. Seth Moulton goes on MS Now, which is the rebrand of MSNBC. And he says the troops don't respect Pete Hegseth. I mean,
4: you're not telling me the truth.
15: Guys, just so you understand, okay, for whatever you think of Pete Hegseth, the Iran war, anything in between, recruiting numbers have never been higher in our country than they are under Pete Hegseth because he is a guy catering to a warrior ethos. Like, you know, guys who want to kill people and break stuff, as Rush Limbaugh used to say, that was their job, to break stuff and kill people. That's who you're catering to when you recruit to the military. Okay, Joe Biden was trying to recruit those people by having the generals emphasize preferred pronouns and drag shows.
12: That's stupid. Use your common sense.
15: Literally trying to inject wokeness into our military. Pete Hegseth catering more to the bravado, to the guys who want to be the hero someday, not the guys who believe they're trapped in the wrong body. If you're not emotionally stable enough to deal with someone handling the incorrect pronouns, there's no way you're going to do good on a battlefield when that level of emotion starts coming your way. But here is Seth Moulton trying to tell you the troops don't respect Hegseth. And why is he doing this? Because it's true? Of course not. Because this has become the new narrative. They get out of bed every day and they coordinate on, all right, you're doing this show, I'm doing this show, we're doing that show. We're all going to say the troops don't like Hegseth. That's the new thing now. Okay? And that's what they're running with. It doesn't need to be based in truth. It just needs to cater to the confirmation bias of the people watching MSNBC who hate themselves. So they need something to outsource that hatred to. It's usually Donald Trump, but on the slow news days, they aim it at his cabinet members. Here is the clip, clip 8.
16: He's an embarrassment to the troops. I mean, that's why they call him Ranger Pete, because he's like the only Army major who's never been to Ranger school. I mean, the point is that the troops don't respect this guy by and large. Members of Congress don't respect him on both sides of the aisle, but it's only Democrats who are willing to call him out. And that's why I'm going to keep doing this. We got to keep calling this guy out to expose the lies of this administration and stop this war before it gets worse.
15: Oh, God.
17: He is so full of shit, this guy.
15: Seth Moulton, the guy who said Joe Biden could do 4 more years. I want you to take his word for it that nobody likes Pete Hegseth. Guys, recruiting numbers are through the roof. Like, they're breaking records under this guy because he did, in fact, win a Bronze Star. I'm not telling you that because he's my former colleague. I mean, the reality is they're breaking recruiting numbers, which means troops like what they're doing because they're emphasizing the correct battle. It's not the battle of what you identify as or the battle of what you're sexually attracted to. Okay, it's the battle with an enemy that wants to destroy us and our freedoms. That's what he's catering to. Are there a lot of people in Washington in both parties who probably don't like Pete? Yeah. Why? Why, Jimmy? Why? Not because he's not qualified, not because he doesn't know what he's doing, but because he's not a status quo, go along to get along career politician who makes his way to the top of the Pentagon by, for all intents and purposes, just surviving the war of attrition in the upper echelons of the military and being friendly enough with the establishment that they appoint you there because they know you're going to steer the ship in whatever direction the big war machine wants you to. Okay, Pete Hegseth, for whatever you want to tell me his faults are, his superpower is that he doesn't have the traditional background of a lot of guys who served in this position. He's never gone AWOL, like the last maniac, okay, who was nowhere to be found for 2 weeks and was derelict in his duty to the chain of command. He never had the troops stand down for a review of white supremacy in their ranks. And yes, he never offered troops, human killing machines, a lap dance from a guy named Cinnabuns. And that's why they don't actually like him on the political side, because he's not catering to the wokeness.
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22: I'm Josh McCarthy with WDBO News. Spirit Airlines says a massive and sustained increase in fuel prices forced the carrier to ground its fleet.
23: Court papers filed Monday show the airline pointed to recent geopolitical events as a factor behind the shutdown. Though it didn't specify the nature of those events, Spirit stopped operating early Saturday. This traveler was disappointed.
24: They have had a great reputation for getting you where you need to go, being there on time, no fatalities, no accidents. And why they closed, I think, is ridiculous.
23: Thousands of Spirit workers are now out of a job, and Broward, the commissioner there, Michael Udean, says they're doing everything they can.
25: Career Source Broward is doing an emergency job fair.
23: Spirit was the largest budget airline operating out of Fort Lauderdale Hollywood International.
22: Dolly Parton is canceling her Las Vegas residency due to health issues. She made the announcement in a video posted to her social media platforms.
26: And I have some good news and a little bad news. But the good news is I'm responding really well to meds and treatments. And I'm improving every day.
22: Parton was originally scheduled to perform 6 shows at Caesars Palace in December 2025, but were rescheduled for September of this year. And in that video, she said it'll be some time before she's stage performance ready, adding that she'll see everyone, quote, somewhere down the line. Texas Roadhouse is bringing more than 200 jobs to Winter Haven with a new restaurant set to open later this summer. The location on Cypress Gardens Boulevard is expected to employ about 220 full and part-time workers with interviews already underway. And don't forget, WDBO Pays Your Bills is back with your next chance being tomorrow at 8 a.m. Download our app now so you're ready to win $1,000 5 times a day. 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I'm Josh McCarthy, WDBO News.
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27: Beautiful weather pattern continues back in the mid-60s toward daybreak Tuesday. We're in the mid-80s Tuesday, which is about average, but approaching 92 for Wednesday and record highs Thursday. From Severe Weather Center 9, I'm Certified Chief Meteorologist Tom Terry.
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1: Hot damn, here we go. Back in action, hour number three of Fox Across America with your main man, Jimmy Failla. We're bringing by some serious backup, Chanley Painter, overnight headline anchor here at Fox News Channel. She's the one that comes on the air when the headlines get really, really weird. Remember the old New York Post classic, Headless Body Found in Topless Bar? That's usually when you see Chanley Painter on the air. So she's stopping by. Buckle up, Buttercup. We're going to have a wild one. 888-788-9910 is the phone number on this show every day. We have one rule. I say it on TV. I say it on radio. If you want to help the country, we don't need more Republicans. We don't need more Democrats. We just need less. That is it. Okay. If you could just be cool, you're a force multiplier, a good vibes, you're helping the country. The minute you get on the air and you're just angry guy and you want to blame these people. Like, here's a newsflash. We live in America. A lot of things are going to happen to you that aren't your fault, that are going to make your life harder or your commute less convenient or your quest for world domination more challenging. But the bottom line is we live in a place that has more opportunity and more potential for greatness and prosperity than any place else on earth.
2: Can you dig it? Can you dig it? Can you dig it?
1: So when people say, why are you doing such a bipartisan show? It's because I'd be embarrassed not to. If I was just giving you the 3 hours of, oh, it's all their fault, these friggin' people. You believe them again? And all I'm doing is getting you mad. And then you're taking that energy to the next person you interact with, who's taking it to the next person they interact with. Everybody in mass media is a force multiplier of something. And when I was driving in a taxi 12 hours a day, I noticed I liked the shows that made me a force multiplier of positive energy to my passengers. Okay, if people got in and I was just mad all the time and they're like, hey, I'm going to 38th Street, don't take me up Park Avenue, I'd be...
3: You do that again and I'll break every bone in your body.
1: Yeah, I'd be mad. I'd be ready to fight somebody. So instead, we kind of do the show in a very kumbaya energy.
4: This sounds very gay.
1: It might be, considering the things I wear. But I bring it up because at the tippy top of this hour, one of the things I wanted to talk to you about, I think is, in all honesty, probably the greatest challenge we're facing right now, which is the inability as a country to have a productive, good faith argument about anything. I say that, why? Because the Democrats spent the weekend trying to tell you that this Supreme Court ruling that won't allow you to draw up congressional districts based on nothing but racial lines is somehow taking away the rights of black people. That's a real thing that was said by a real person on MSNBC. And I wouldn't be highlighting it if it was just one idiot looking for attention and doing the race baiting thing. But unfortunately, it's the entire party. And when you run on fake racism, okay, number one, it takes the attention away from real problems. But number two, you really are toxically dividing society. You're being that thing I just promised you nobody should be, which is a force multiplier of a lot of negativity. Listen to Paul Butler. He's on MS now, and he's talking about the Supreme Court ruling, clip 13.
5: That's a really difficult question. In some ways, this is one of the worst Supreme Court decisions on race ever. It's actually worse than Plessy versus Ferguson.
6: Wow.
5: Plessy actually required formal equality, separate but equal. In with this case, black and brown votes don't have the same power as white votes. It's like
1: He's
5: the
1: lying.
5: Dred Scott decision where the court said that the black man has no rights that the white man is bound to respect. The Supreme Court is saying that the black voter and the brown voter has no rights that it respects.
7: Garbage like you just makes me sick.
1: Guys, okay, I just straight up, this is a goofy show. I want it to be a goofy show. When he says, with this case, black and brown votes don't have the same power as white votes.
8: That is offensive and it is not true.
1: Okay, do white votes count more than black votes under this ruling? No, they're the same. Okay, they are racially blind votes. This is a Martin Luther King ruling. We're going to live in a country where you judge people by the content of their character and not the color of their skin. So they ruled that in Louisiana, you can't draw congressional districts based on, well, we'll have a white district over here, we'll have a black district over there, based on, you know, where the most dense population bases are. But in the Democrat worldview, all black people should vote the same way.
6: Do you have a problem figuring out whether you're for me or Trump and you ain't black?
1: Now, as I said earlier, I'm only highlighting this not because you have one race baiting jackass on here, but because I have dozens of these clips. Here is Stacey Abrams. Okay, the woman who told you that Georgia's voter ID law was voter suppression, Jim Crow on steroids. Georgia's voter ID law went into effect after the 2020 election, and they broke a record for turnout in the next two elections. The 2022 midterms, highest voter turnout in the history of Georgia, despite Stacey Abrams saying it was voter suppression. Then in 2024, they broke that record for voter turnout, and Stacey Abrams still got on TV and said it was voter suppression.
9: Stacey Abrams is full of
1: Here she is, saying the Trump administration, Supreme Court, they've been trying to bring back Jim Crow for years. Here it is, clip 12.
10: And I want to start by saying the power is the point. We're not powerless. In fact, we are so not powerless that they are trying to legalize the restoration of Jim Crow. That's what's happening here, because our power was working. We had laws across this country that allowed black and brown citizens to be fully realized as members of this society. We have the Americans with Disabilities Act. We have the Fair Labor Standards Act. We have FMLA. We used to have bodily autonomy for women. We were on the way to a multiracial, multiethnic, multigenerational, pluralistic democracy. And the racist, fascist leadership that starts in the White House but extends to the Supreme Court, members of Congress, and to the state and local level, they're angry about that.
1: Oh, God.
9: Democrats are so full of crap.
1: Okay, guys, it's not racist, fascist leadership. There is not a single right that I have as a white man that you wouldn't have as a black man or woman if you're listening to this right now. Your vote counts the same. We're living in a post-racial society, so much so that they need to invent racism to give us something to fight over. That's how it started with tearing down statues. Well, we're so racist. Look at this thing the pigeon just pooped on at the park. We got to tear it down. And then people would be like, wait, don't tear it down. I understand that we don't have the same values they did 200 years ago. But the reason our values evolved is because of the guy on the statue who was one of the best people alive at the time. Based on the standards of that day, the people who are on old statues are the reason we continue to evolve as a society. They're not honored because a guy who was alive in 1890 is going to hold all the same social views as a guy who is alive in 2026. They're honored because based on the standard of the day, they were the shining stars amongst humanity. Okay, and again, it's easy to go say, oh, well, how could you say that if he did this and we don't do that now? Great. But if that's the standard we're all going to be held by, stick around in 50 years when they talk about the people who pushed genital mutilation on our children in the form of gender-affirming care, trapping a kid in a permanent surgical decision at a time when they're not legally old enough to make any decisions for themselves. We're giving them the surgical autonomy to butcher their genitals. It's gross as a parent to see how much a kid can evolve between the ages of 5 and 15 and know that there are people out there in favor of denying them that evolution. And then, I don't know, maybe take a page, put it to the side for late-term abortion. Do you think as science continues to advance and we know as much as we do about how barbaric that practice is, that people are going to look back in 100 years on the modern Democratic Party, you know, the party of slavery during the Jim Crow years, okay, and think they were the virtuous and righteous ones just because they stood around calling everybody else a fascist? Calling a fascist, despite the fact that they were facing no physical or criminal threat for using the word fascism. Okay, if Donald Trump was a fascist, you'd get killed for saying it in public. At the very least, you'd go to jail. Is anyone going to jail for their speech in this country?
11: The answer would be no.
1: No, but when the Democrats were in power, you might have lost your job if you didn't hold speech views that were, you know, parallel to what the administration wanted. You might lose your job, your ability to go shopping or board a plane if you didn't have vaccine papers. You needed a vaccine passport. So you know all those people that tell you voter ID is going to deny black people the right to vote? They said no one could leave their house without a vaccine passport. You know what you needed to get a vaccine? An ID. So was it vaccine suppression? Was that Jim Crow vaccination status? No. These are just circus clowns. And they keep peddling race to divide people. But what you don't understand, okay, is there's a lot of folks whose emotions are their facts. And they might even be good people. And if you tell them someone's Hitler, if you tell them someone's a white supremacist, if you tell them this is Jim Crow, emotionally, that upsets them. They don't want Jim Crow out there. They don't want fascism out there. So it automatically inhibits their ability to think rationally because their emotions are their facts. And when you operate from a place of emotion, it denies you the self-awareness that would otherwise tell you you sound like an idiot. How many times have you gotten into a fight with someone? And then when the fight's over, you're like, oh, sorry, we said that. Or I didn't mean you were a pirate hooker, Jenny. You're clearly not anywhere near a port. You're just doing what you do on OnlyFans. I stand correct. That whole thing. Okay. But the point is, when you get emotional, everybody acts in ways that aren't rational. That's why they tell you to never gamble with your heart. You're not thinking clearly. You're trying to bet on the thing you want to see happen instead of the thing that stats and wisdom might tell you probably won't happen. Okay, but they weren't the only ones doing this. Okay, I'm going to give you more clips because we're sitting here. And I just want you to understand the point of doing it. I'm not trying to upset you. I don't want to be that show. I just want everybody listening objectively to understand the biggest problem we face as a society right now is that we can't engage head on because there's this criminal mischaracterization of what's happening. Okay, the Supreme Court says for the law needs to be blind. We cannot legislate based on skin color. And the Democrats get on TV and say that that's the racist part. I mean, come on, man.
11: Race is not where the line is drawn. It's God's side and the other side.
1: Let me give you one more. Here is Raphael Warnock saying Trump started the redistricting arms race. Clip 14.
12: I think that the court sadly poured fuel on this redistricting arms race.
13: To be clear, you support redistricting that your party is carrying out.
12: I do because Donald Trump, who is better at dividing us than anybody I know, instituted an arms race and redistricting. But I actually hate partisan gerrymandering. I don't like gerrymandering. But we could not unilaterally disarm. He's the one who called Texas and said, literally, give me six more seats.
1: No, it's so embarrassing. I've never seen anyone divide us like this guy we keep calling Hitler. You know, we keep saying everyone who votes Republican's a white supremacist. Why won't these people just unite already? Guys, if you were throwing a party and you wanted people to save the date for your party and you address them as Nazi white supremacists on the invitation, here's a newsflash. They're not going to save the date and come to your party. And that's the biggest challenge to right now. Okay, the Democrats keep misrepresenting Republican views. So in the eyes of their voters, they don't even owe the Republicans a debate because how could you possibly justify sitting down with fascists, white supremacist Jim Crow types, if you truly believe that to be a real thing? Is it a real thing? No, but that's what they run on. Because if you run on these pretend things and you cast aspersions on Republicans, it's a lot easier to get votes than it is to look at communities, specifically minority ones, and go, hey, I know you voted for us exclusively for the last 70 years and everything's gotten worse in your community, but you need to vote for us again. That's what they do now. Look at every blue city in America. Every major city in America, which is pretty much controlled by the Democratic Party for the last 70 years, failing schools, high crime, high taxes, mass population exodus because people are trying to get the hell out of there. And the Democrats with a straight face go, if we just get these Republicans out of the way, we're going to have ourselves a shot. Good gosh. I mean,
14: life is hard, but it's harder when you're stupid.
0: The show that's crashing the establishment party.
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0: Damn, it is Fox Across America with Jimmy Failla. I am broadcasting tomorrow live in Mohegan, Pennsylvania. We're going to the big Bold Gold media event. Lara Trump's going to be a special guest on that show. You'll probably hear from some local PA politicians as well. And then I will be a part of the forum tomorrow night, maybe a panel discussion with Vince Benedetto. If we can keep everybody sober enough for mass communication. I hear these parties get pretty rowdy, but we got to try to hold it together. I got to do a radio show, a TV show, and I got to be in Omaha this weekend for more stand-up comedy. If you didn't get tickets yet to see me at the Astro, they are on sale right now at foxacrossamerica.com. And we will be going, Reno at the end of this month. Then we're down in Hagerstown, Maryland. Then we got three out in California, Monterey, on the 17th of July. Then we're up in Napa on the 18th of July. And then the following Saturday, we're in Anaheim at the Grove. Lincoln is opening those three shows. You can get tickets for all of them at foxacrossamerica.com. But as I sit here talking to you right now, Chandler Painter's in the On Deck Circle, trying to have a grown-up talk about all things America. Here's Greg Abbott. Talking about this whole fight about redistricting and everything else. He's, of course, your Texas governor. Okay. And he's telling you the Democrats are, you know, a little hypocritical on this one. Clip 11.
1: The rank hypocrisy by the Democrats. Listen, if you look at New England, in all of the New England states, there are millions of Republican voters, and yet there are zero Republicans who represent New England and the United States Congress. And then look at what Obama said over the past 2 weeks. 2 weeks ago, Obama was applauding Virginia for redrawing their maps to eliminate Republicans, and yet he was in shock and very critical when Louisiana is now going to draw its map to elect more Republicans. It's time for the Democrats to stop being such hypocrites and finally have everybody across the country to stop using race as a reason to draw congressional lines.
0: And he's telling you the truth. It doesn't need to be about race. And the only ones fighting to make it that are the Democrats. If I was a Black American, it would really bother me that at this remote hour, after we've already had a Black president twice, they're still trying to pretend that we live in this big racist hellhole. In fact, it's so racist that minorities from all over the world are moving here because there's more opportunity here than there is anywhere else. The point is, people

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1: I'm Josh McCarthy with WDBO News. Speaking with small business owners at the White House Monday, President Trump touts his no tax on tips and no tax on overtime tax deductions from the One Big Beautiful Bill to kick off Small Business Week.
2: Congratulations to the small business people of the year from all 50 states. It's a big deal. It's a big deal, and you can be proud of yourself. Our country is made up of a lot of small businesses, and that ends up being a really big business.
1: President Trump also responding to reaction from his Project Freedom effort to shepherd ships through the Strait of Hormuz, urging allies to join the effort.
3: He was talking about the attack on a South Korean vessel, which he's put on Truth Social. You know, South Korea should come. He was reiterating this. If South Korea gets attacked, we weren't escorting them. They should be there. They should, you know, it's their issue. We're doing the world's work here, but, you know, this wasn't us that's been attacked. And he was very pointedly saying that we have not been attacked.
1: Pop superstar Britney Spears is taking a plea deal in a case of alleged driving while she was intoxicated in Ventura County, California, back in March. Spears did not appear in person at Monday's hearing.
4: Michael Goldstein, her attorney, saying through her plea today, Britney has accepted responsibility for her conduct. She's taken significant steps to implement positive change, which is clearly reflected in the DA's decision to reduce the charge in this case and dismiss the DUI. He says Britney appreciates this discretion and is grateful for the outpouring of support that she has received.
1: An Orlando baby is home and thriving this morning after doctors pulled off a life-saving medical first. Baby Cassian was diagnosed in the womb with a rare airway blockage, but Orlando health surgeons performed a groundbreaking

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10: Beautiful weather pattern continues back in the mid 60s toward daybreak Tuesday. We're in the mid 80s Tuesday, which is about average, but approaching 92 for Wednesday and record highs Thursday. From Severe Weather Center 9, I'm certified chief meteorologist Tom Terry.
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14: Well, hot damn. Last time I was talking to this guest in studio, we were previewing the White House Correspondents' Dinner and lamenting the fact that as the backup anchor in New York, she wasn't going to be on TV that night.
11: Wrong.
14: Lo and behold, she led off a show.
15: Okay. Yes.
14: Supposed to be hosted by me.
15: That is the last time we're going to joke about that.
14: But I made an appearance that night in room 6158 of the Hilton, because that's where I was staying.
15: Right.
14: And that's where I spent my evening after all of that fine red carpet work. Chanley Painter is here. The crowd goes wild. Hello, Chanley.
15: Hello. Happy Monday.
14: It is funny.
15: I'm happy to be here.
14: We were talking about this last week.
15: You yes.
14: were on the Monday before the Correspondents' Dinner, and we were talking about creative ways I could work you in. Well, someone else created us.
15: Right. I got on instead of you.
14: Yeah, there was somebody so creative.
15: Oh, my goodness. So, Jimmy, mm-hmm. I wasn't even on the clock yet.
14: I know.
15: My show started at 9 when your show was supposed to start. I was mm-hmm. supposed to back you up here.
14: Mm-hmm.
15: And I get a call from my producer about 8:35-ish, just frantic.
14: Yeah.
15: Get in the chair, right? I'm in makeup.
14: You're not even ready to go.
15: I'm not even ready. Get in the chair right now. There's been a shooting. Go. Wow. So I run down there. I'm dropping things on the way.
14: Mm-hmm.
15: The makeup artist is running after me, picking up things and trying to finish my makeup on the wow. elevator to uh-huh. the studio. Get in the chair. We know nothing, really, what happened. And we just start going live. And what a night. I'm glad nobody was hurt. But
14: yes, but it was insane.
15: Insane.
14: We're talking to Chanley Painter, who had to take to the airwaves at the Correspondents' Dinner after this whole thing went sideways. That nut bag. Well, I can tell you as the guy in the room, I made an attempt to get to that camera
15: mm-hmm.
14: and toss to you. But when we opened the door at the ballroom, there were about 100 Secret Service guns pointed at us. And they were wow. like, get on the ground, because they didn't know what was going on.
15: Right.
14: So they
15: right.
14: weren't

0: letting anyone in. They weren't letting anyone out. And it was one of the funniest things, Shanley, is everybody there was running up to me like, we've got to get to your camera. You know, news people who need to be on camera.
1: Yes.
0: But there was nobody on my camera because they had evacuated the lobby. So, like, getting to my camera meant nothing because there was no crew. Number one. And number two, they wouldn't have let you run it anyway, even if you knew how, because it was that much of a security perimeter at that point.
1: Okay.
0: So it was chaos. But the last time we saw you,
1: we were joking about this. I have to shout out to your team because they were in the booth here.
0: Yes.
1: Ready for your show.
0: Mm-hmm.
1: And so when I sat in the chair, usually you have a producer says, this is what we know. This is where you're going. Because what was in the prompter was wrong. It was not ready. Nothing was ready. We didn't know anything. And so I'm just like, is there a producer? Suddenly, I don't even know her name.
0: Oh, Jen probably came on.
1: Sweet voice and said, Chandler, we know this. John Roberts on the phone. I was like, that's perfect.
0: Let's go.
1: And she, for about 20 to 30 minutes, guided me flawlessly. Thank you, Jen. If that was you, you were amazing.
0: Yeah, for sure.
1: In that situation, your team did awesome.
0: Oh, come on. We're talking to Chandler Painter. Well, my team wound up showing up at my house on Sunday and drinking my house dry. Because I guess they worked an overnight shift.
1: Sure.
0: While I was eating a Jimmy John sandwich watching you guys on TV. So
1: I texted
0: bizarre.
1: You. I was like, all right, how's it going?
0: It was nuts. It was truly like insane. And it's like the thing about our jobs is, you know, we're all just kind of here doing them. And you never feel the gravity. You know, because you do it. You get on, you kind of do the thing. I know that might sound weird to somebody listening around the country, but when something happens, you don't actually have the time to process it emotionally.
1: No.
0: Because you need to report it.
1: Right.
0: You need to get guests. You need to portray it on screen with elements.
1: Right.
0: So it's the one sociopathic quality of this job. Beyond the basic people who work in TV, there's a lot of nuts out there and stuff like that, ourselves included. Okay, but we're crazy in our own way, in our own productive way, okay? But it's the weirdest thing, because when you're at home watching the news, you go, this happened, oh my God. But when it happens to us, it's like, this happened, who do we book?
1: You know,
0: blow up the rundown.
1: Yes.
0: We're not going to have this guy in the B block now. Text him, let him know he's bumped.
1: Right.
0: And that's kind of how it works. So Chandler was there, and that's kind of the inside baseball. Do I think she had a hand in setting this up so she'd get on? I do. I mean, I got to be honest. That's how cutthroat TV is.
1: It was all set up.
0: She comes by a syrupy sweet Chandler. I want to open your show and play the ukulele.
1: We joke about it.
0: But what are the tells? The week of the show, you were like, by the way, that stand-up show you're doing in Arkansas, I'm not going. I'm going to be away with my sister. So next thing I know, you set me up on the comedy show, and then you organize a shooting.
1: It was going to be such a fantastic show. I'm so sorry.
0: Listen, we aired a lot of the highlights this past week and it was fun.
1: Yeah, I did. I watched your show.
0: Well, thanks for that. Mm-hmm. And a lot of people on the big weekend show were cutting our clips and sharing them live anyway.
1: Good.
0: Yeah, I don't know if they were supposed to, but they did. But at least they aired. So I can't complain. And people were ripping them all over social media.
1: Yes.
0: And there was a hot mic.
1: A couple of them went viral. Yes.
0: Yeah, that was fun. I mean, honestly, I didn't feel bad about that. I was talking about a lack of security and a guy ran through with a gun a few minutes later.
1: You were prognosticating what was happening. You were on top of it.
0: Thank you.
1: Yes.
0: Chandler Painter's here. She gets it.
1: I do.
0: So now we have a path forward, which is they're supposed to give us a new date for this. And the president, from what I'm told, wants to do it at the same hotel.
1: Oh, dear.
0: Because he doesn't want to take the loss and have to move it. It's like when you think about Butler, Pennsylvania, they were like, we're not doing any more rallies outdoor after that. He not only did one, he did one there.
1: Right, that's true.
0: So he wants to send that message.
1: I like that.
0: We're not kind of living in fear. So I was going to say that to you. Do you like it because of the message it sends or because of the high probability that you're going to take over my show again?
1: Hopefully they learned and will do it right this time where nobody can actually enter the premises with weapons like that.
0: Understand this, okay? In every hotel you go to in the year 2026, you need your room key in the elevator.
1: You do.
0: To activate a sensor that authorizes the floor.
1: Right.
0: They did not have that.
1: Interesting.
0: So I, like an idiot, was using my key card like when we got there Wednesday night. And by Thursday morning, I was just getting in and hitting buttons. And I was like, no, you need your key. And I was like, oh, it works. I'm sorry. I'm that guy. I'm telling you how to live your life.
1: Right.
0: You know?
1: You didn't even need to.
0: And Saturday after the shooting, like I was going up to my room with security guards.
1: Right.
0: Who, because they're like, you know, they believed he was from the hotel. Now that's confirmed, but they didn't know it at the time. So they were like, let us get you to your room. Heaven forbid you run into another, you know, shooter is on the way down.
1: Wow.
0: So we get in the elevator and they just hit a button. And I was like, let me get, they're like, no, you don't need a room key. And I go, oh, I said this on my show. I'm like, you're telling me I could have been ordering hookers this whole time. Little did I know.
1: The
0: unbelievable.
1: Easy access. In the stairwell, apparently you can just walk up or down the stairs. You don't even if you had to have it in the elevator.
0: Yes.
1: You could still get into the stairwell yep. and climb the stairs and enter whatever floor you wanted.
0: Crazy town. And that guy did. And he was arraigned in court today.
1: It boggles my mind, not only the president, but almost the entire cabinet, the vice president, all of our most important people at this hotel. And that was able to happen.
0: And if you ask all the media people in the room, they were the most important people.
1: Oh, sure. Exactly.
0: plus the cabinet. Right. Plus right. the president. It was so funny because I was watching all of these people stampede out of there and like demand some kind of camera access.
1: Oh, sure.
0: And I was joking about this on Friday. I was like, but none of these people like needed to report the story. They wanted to be the story. You know that thing.
1: Oh, it's their time to shine.
0: Yeah, because we're
1: finally
0: living,
1: they are the star.
0: It's one of the biggest. Story. It's one of the biggest challenges in media, though. Now is that it is more important to the average person to be it than it is to report it. Mm-hmm. And there's not a lot of us out there, Chan. I was thrilled to not be on the air. Okay, you do right. breaking news. I do the opposite. So for me, I don't actually want to be on in that moment.
1: Sure.
0: Not that because I couldn't do it or lend something to it, but right. I want people to see me in good times.
1: Exactly.
0: I'm the good time guy.
1: You know your brand.
0: You come in, you're the fixer. Things go sideways. You got to bring in Aunt Chanley.
1: She'll handle
0: to
1: it.
0: Rough the kids That's up right. a little bit. She sounds so syrupy sweet. Little do you know. She just put out a cigarette on my producer, Mikey, during the commercial break. You guys don't know who you're dealing with
1: That's
0: here.
1: That's right. Don't make me use my lawyer voice.
0: So we are predicting some type of return to the Hilton.
1: Okay.
0: That's where I think
1: it's... He wanted it within 30 days. Is that going
0: that
1: to...
0: That won't happen. Okay. Because there's too much logistically just for them to line
1: sure.
0: up. And the thing is, the Hilton is a functioning public hotel.
1: Right.
0: And they're going to need to reconcile those two things
1: sure.
0: if we're going to have this dinner. So I think they're working on the logistics of that. But if I was going to make a prediction, like, you could bet on this. It will. If it's happening again, it's happening at the Hilton, and it's happening soon.
1: Sure.
0: Yep.
1: I think that'll be good. It'd be a good redemption to have it there again.
0: No, I'd love that. And as far as this dirtbag goes, it's pretty crazy, man.
1: Paul Morrow?
0: No, you're looking at the Fox TV. That's funny. It is pretty crazy that we got to this stupid place where, you know, sadly, political rhetoric really has gotten charged
1: yes.
0: enough that if you believe someone is a pedophile Hitler, as
1: right.
0: they're calling him on the left, then I understand the rationale of wanting to kill that guy. If you
1: sure.
0: believe it.
1: He truly believed it and
0: yeah.
1: thought he was doing everyone a favor and a service
0: uh-huh.
1: with his sacrifice that he was going to make.
0: Of course. And then what's crazy about it is in the aftermath, like, things don't get better anymore. Do you remember after Butler... There was like a 20-minute
1: right.
0: window.
1: Yes.
0: Of they're like, all right, we shouldn't say Hitler anymore.
1: Sure. And then we forgot about that the next day.
0: Then there was another guy trying to kill him on his golf course. And after that happened, they were like, there's no place for political violence. Unless, you know what I mean?
1: Right.
0: And that's where we are now.
1: Of course.
0: And we live in this really sad place where there is a disturbing amount of people that say political violence is okay on the left because they believe they're avenging something.
1: Right.
0: And I bring this up. Because the biggest challenge to right now, I think, is that everybody is mischaracterizing this moment for political gain. And what I mean by that, like Jimmy Kimmel's an mm-hmm. example of this. I don't want to get sidetracked, mm-hmm. but he was defending the fact that he does a serious show instead of a comedy show mm-hmm. by saying, like, look at the times we're living in. And I'm like, look at the times we're living in compared to every other time,
1: sure.
0: and it's better.
1: Right.
0: Okay, like way better.
1: Right.
0: Like he drew this Johnny Carson comparison. Johnny Carson was on from 62 to 92.
1: Right.
0: JFK, MLK, RFK
1: Cold War,
0: assassinated.
1: The Cuban Missile Crisis.
0: Cuban Missile Crisis. The fall of the Berlin Wall.
1: Yes.
0: Okay, the Iran hostage crisis.
1: Yep.
0: In the late 70s, they were rationing fuel. We didn't have enough gas in this country. You could only go to the gas station if you had an odd-numbered license plate on this day of the week.
1: Right, right.
0: We were clearly living
1: sure.
0: in a worse moment and at a higher
1: Absolutely.
0: Rate of inflation than the country had ever seen.
1: Mm-hmm.
0: And at no point did the comedians go, from now on, I'm an activist. So their manufactured interpretation of what's happening in the world
1: right.
0: is what they use as their justification to how they respond to it.
1: Yep.
0: And that's why Trump's getting shot at.
1: Of course.
0: You know, and that's why you turn on the TV expecting to see Jimmy Fallon in a woman's sport coat. Instead, you get Chanley Painter in a woman's sport coat.
1: Exactly.
0: You know, that's why we can't have nice things, Chanley.
1: Right. It ruined the whole fun evening.
0: Nah, I don't know. It was always fun to see you. I mean, I still had fun because I did 2 hours on the red carpet.
1: You did. I did
0: it
1: see some
0: It gave us
1: clips.
0: Content
1: mm-hmm.
0: to this week.
1: Mm-hmm.
0: And I basically got to go watch you on TV and eat a sandwich in my room. It was so bizarre.
1: It was so bizarre.
0: But we've got other things to get to. So don't go away. We'll get some bonus Chanley Painter when we come back.
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13: Fox Across America, Chandley Painter sticking around. You get some bonus, Chandley. We were reacting to some news earlier. Dolly Parton gave a health update. She called off her residency. She seems to be doing okay based on what we see on the video monitor, and we can only hope she continues to do okay.
14: Yes.
13: Because Dolly, when you talk about common culture, when you talk about things everybody agrees on, they all agree on Dolly Parton.
14: Absolutely.
13: We need Dolly Parton.
14: We do need Dolly Parton, and she is probably one of the most unifying figures of our time.
13: Yeah, I mean, yeah, she's...
14: She's their beautiful.
13: Yep.
14: Talented.
13: Uh-huh. And for a bunch of boys my age, she's like Sydney Sweeney if she could sing. You know what I mean? When Dolly Parton like came of
14: Sydney
13: the public
14: Sweeney
13: mind,
14: wishes.
13: She, I know, of course.
14: She was Dolly.
13: But when Dolly was really making her way as a cultural force and was the one of, I think people might even argue, the greatest female country singer who
14: absolutely
13: ever lived.
14: Absolutely. In a time where she had to really jump over hurdles, right?
13: Of course.
14: Success.
13: But in the 80s, the fact that she was cartoonishly endowed to little kids like me made her a frequent go-to for like punchlines and stuff like that.
14: She knew what she was doing.
13: You're damn right she did. Old Dolly. So we're thinking about Dolly right now. And we're talking to Chanley Painter about a lot of things, including our shared experience at the White House Correspondents' Dinner.
14: Right.
13: So I didn't get to talk about this a lot on Friday, but you brought it up during the commercial break. At the time the gunman ran through the magnometers, they were taking down one of them.
14: They were.
13: And you and I know that speaks to the mindset of the people working those magnometers, which is, it's Miller time, boys.
14: Right.
13: All right, we got everybody in here. We'll leave one up.
14: We're good.
13: We're taking down the other one.
14: Go ahead. Even before they're off the clock or done with their shift, they start packing up.
13: Dude, think of it this way. That magnometer was being disassembled at 8:35. Do you know what time that dinner was going to let out?
14: I know.
13: 11.
14: And again, the most important people in the world are, what, yards away? Oh, it's okay. Let's start taking it down.
13: Again. There is a staircase unguarded.
14: There is a canine who alerts to a suspicious man walking in a closet, and the handler pulls him away.
13: He goes, get away from that. You don't want to do that.
14: I know. He's no big deal.
13: And it's weird, man.
14: I'm not suspicious.
13: And I'm not saying, and we're really not saying that anybody's like in on it or they're trying to get the president. There just seems to be this odd indifference that keeps happening.
14: It really does. Even though we've been seeing, what is this, the third attempt on President Trump's life, but we don't seem to be learning the fact that everywhere he goes, there's a risk.
13: Think about that. He gets shot in Butler because there's a sniper on the roof that literally thousands of people saw get on the roof.
14: Yes.
13: And videos went viral.
14: Yeah.
13: And the Secret Service director at the time said, well, we couldn't have a counter sniper because of the sloped roof. We're not going to risk someone turning their ankle.
14: Sure.
13: Knowing it, you know. But instead, we'll risk the president getting shot, which he did.
14: Yes.
13: And then, you know, a couple weeks later, at his golf course, which crazy is that golf course, because some of the holes border public-facing roads. Traditionally, what law enforcement does in those situations is they just park an empty cop car by the road. Because you don't know if it's empty or not.
14: Sure.
13: If you are doing something criminal, you're not going to get close enough to see.
14: Right.
13: And that deterrent wasn't there.
14: Mm-hmm.
13: This time around, a lot of Secret Service on site, and they secured the perimeter, got the president out of there safely. We will give him credit for that.
14: Sure.
13: But somebody was negligent in leaving a stairwell open
14: exactly.
13: and not policing the elevators that we were in and out of. That's bananas.
14: You didn't have to use your room key to access the floor on the elevator, you said?
13: That's bananas.
14: Most every hotel you go to nowadays.
13: Dude, I was staying at a TRU by Hilton this weekend in Des Moines.
14: Right.
13: Needed that elevator key.
14: In Des Moines. Come on.
13: In Des Moines. Where, legitimately in that hotel that night, the most valuable, I mean, if you were talking about like public relevance, is me.
14: Sure.
13: Okay, probably.
14: Sure. Yeah.
13: As a national TV host.
14: Absolutely.
13: And I'm not saying I matter by any stretch of the imagination, just to qualify
14: but
13: that.
14: You have to be careful.
13: But when you think about it in terms of who was at the correspondence dinner, most of the line of succession, except for Chuck Grassley.
14: Literally the
13: six
14: most
13: rings
14: important
13: down
14: in the,
13: in the line of succession before you get to Chuck Grassley. And they're there, and all those big media people are there.
14: Right.
13: And everybody else who kind of is adjacent to this life.
14: I was shocked when I got the call. I was like, is this a joke?
13: Yeah.
14: No, in the chair now.
13: Because of all the things we thought could happen at that dinner, that was the one thing. We're like, well, we're here. It's not going to happen here.
14: Exactly. Of course they're going to cross their T's and dot their I's and have everything protected.
13: We are the safest place to be in America.
14: Nobody would even dare.
13: It is so crazy.
14: It is.
13: So
14: I'm glad you were safe.
13: You got to see live channel. Yeah, it was fine. It was honestly the only thing I cared about. Is I felt bad for America because it was the one shot they really had because of the type of show we were going to do.
14: Yes.
13: That would have
14: you were
13: really
14: interviewing
13: taken the edge
14: people
13: off.
14: From the other side of
13: yes,
14: the aisle.
13: Constantly.
14: You were able
13: that's the
14: to
13: point.
14: Get together and laugh together.
13: And I, yes.
14: That was the point of the evening.
13: The whole point. And like I wanted the world to have that because again, you and I still care.
14: Right.
13: Okay, I can't wait to be interviewing you in 5 years when we both own speedboats and we don't care.
14: I would love that.
13: just lighten this whole thing on fire.
14: Your lips to God's ears, please. Please, God.
13: You know, in Pulp Fiction, when he's talking about, Samuel L. Jackson's talking about, he's trying to be the shepherd. He's trying to be the good guy, but he's like, it's a lot of hard work.
14: Yeah.
13: Caring is hard.
14: It is. It's a lot. It's a hassle sometimes. And even though, you know, even though it would have been wonderful to have that moment, even in the danger, all political views didn't matter, right? It was all we're all human, we all need to be safe, and we're all going to get in. So, I wasn't there, you were like unified in a different way, unfortunately.
13: Amen. But that's why we can't have nice things. So if they do the dinner again, amen, let's do it.
14: Can I get an invite this time?
13: I know, imagine. No,
14: that way, if I'm there, we know we're not going to have breaking news.
13: Oh, do we? I mean, I don't know, Chin.
14: That's what we said last time, and it happened.
13: There's only so many different ways.
14: So maybe
13: ways
14: we joke the opposite
13: way. We can change this thing.
14: Okay.
13: The Chanley Painter will be the shepherd.
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0: on the brink of collapse as both sides traded fire today. Iran is accused of attacking commercial vessels in the strait. The U.S. said it would guide ships out of the blockade. ABC's Jonathan Carl.
1: When I spoke with President Trump, he downplayed Iran's attacks, insisting it was, quote, not heavy firing. When I asked him about the missiles fired at the UAE, he told me they were shot down for the most part. One got through, not huge damage. Trump says ships are moving through the strait and the war is going well.
2: It's working out very nicely.
1: But most Americans disagree. Our new ABC News Washington Post Ipsos poll shows 61% call the war a mistake.
0: Medics are now working to evacuate three people on board a Dutch-based ship, which has been refused permission to dock in Cape Verde off of West Africa. Experts say hantavirus symptoms may not present for weeks. The cruise ship operator says they're working on medical care and screenings for passengers. ABC's Dr. Darian Sutton explains hantavirus is a rare but dangerous disease.
3: There is no documented person-to-person transmission, but the risk is in the environment. Places like cabins, barns, or areas that are infested with rodents are considered high risk, and those are areas you want to avoid.
0: It is fashion's biggest night. The Met Gala is underway in New York City. It's a fundraiser for the Metropolitan Museum of Art's Fashion Institute, but also showcases the biggest stars in the most creative outfits. Artist Janelle Monae on what inspired her work.
4: Says you may wear the whisper to the future. Remember what made you human.
5: Is that how you interpret the theme yourself?
4: Art. Remember what made you human. Nature is talking to us. Nature is trying to speak.
0: And the iconic Cher showed up, who has a wee injury, but still there.
6: It feels good, but I cracked my knee, so it hurts a little bit. That's why I have all these fabulous men.
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19: Beautiful weather pattern continues back in the mid-60s toward daybreak Tuesday. We're in the mid-80s Tuesday, which is about average, but approaching 92 for Wednesday and record highs Thursday. From Severe Weather Center 9, I'm certified chief meteorologist Tom Terry.
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5: The Markley, Van Camp, and Robbins Show. 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Okay, gas prices.
6: Mm-hmm.
5: A lot of people talking about gas prices.
6: Oh, yes.
5: Yeah. Filling it up, $80? Mm-hmm. 80?
6: Yeah.
5: Yeah, I know.
6: Yeah.
5: You've been talking about this for months.
6: I'm back to the $15, $20. They'll get me to and from work a couple, three times. Guy again.
5: See?
6: I'm that
5: for
6: guy.
5: Months, Robbins, you know, it went up another 5 cents. We've been hearing this like day after day and whatever. And for some of us, you're like, yeah, okay. And then it hits you when you fill the tank when it's on.
6: Yeah.
5: Yeah, it's a problem, but you're saying, David, help is on the way.
7: Well, that's what we're being told. Yeah, gas prices hit a nationwide average of $4.45 a gallon. That's, according to AAA, up almost 35 cents from a week ago and up almost $1.30 from a year ago.
5: Gee.
7: It's a problem. Treasury Secretary Scott Bessent, though, he's saying help is on the way. He was on Fox News this morning.
5: Okay. Roll it.
8: Help is on the way as of today. The way to think about it is the market, because of the conflict around the strait, is in deficit about 10 million barrels a day, between 8 and 10 million barrels a day right now. So every crude carrier that goes through has about 2 million barrels. So 4 or 5 crude carriers a day coming through of the pent-up demand. We think there are more than 150, 200 crude carriers that can come out. So I think the market's going to be very well supplied. The other thing, too, is I am confident on the other side of this, the world's going to be awash in oil. You know, that the UAE has come out of OPEC. They're going to be pumping more. You know, OPEC just announced they're going to be pumping more. And the U.S. has record crude deliveries. We are the number one energy superpower in the world, and we have never delivered so much crude.
5: That's good news.
6: Yeah. The world will be covered in oil.
7: Awash in oil.
6: Awash in oil.
7: Yeah.
6: Everybody check in on Greta. She's probably just in the fainting couch right now.
5: Oh, she's already moved on from that.
7: Oh, yeah.
5: It's all about Gaza now.
7: Okay. Yes.
5: It's the next thing. Mm-hmm. So, as we sit, of course, this whole thing didn't last 4 to 6 weeks. We're beyond that.
6: Oh, yeah.
5: So, where are you at on the scale 1 to 10 freakout level, Scott?
6: About what exactly? How long we're going to be there? The midterms. I'm extremely puckered about the midterms right now. Yes.
5: Okay.
6: Yeah, and David, I'll tell you the reason. For that is prices.
5: I know.
6: Gas, food, everything goes up when energy goes up. So that's what I'm more afraid of, because people look at that and go, "Well, we need to change."
5: Yeah. Well, we had a big road trip over the last few days, celebrating my daughter's graduation.
6: Hang on a second. Before you go any further with that, your daughter's graduation is not just a graduation. It's a big one.
5: Yeah, from medical school.
6: Medical
5: she is
6: school.
5: Officially a doctor.
6: She's a freaking doctor. So, yeah.
5: She's going to be delivering a lot of babies.
6: That's a big deal.
5: Yeah, it was wild, man.
6: Man.
5: Yes.
6: I think that's awesome. So go ahead. Finish now.
5: Yeah, it was a really cool weekend.
6: Yeah.
5: You're on the road. I mean, for hours and hours and hours, and you go to fill up. Yeah, I mean, it's costly, and you're thinking about people, getting to and from work, and as you said, everything else is more expensive, and you can't help but get irritated.
6: No, I can't.
5: And so that clear message of why are we doing this with Iran is pretty important.
6: I know why we're doing it.
5: Yes.
6: I mean, I'm clear on that, and I'm in favor of it. But all that being said, I mean, that's not where the margin of victory lies.
5: But I think for most people, you could say, okay, they have been the world sponsor of terror, for decades now. But as a few months drags on and you're paying more and more, you're like, yeah, that was all good, but I don't want to be paying more.
6: Yeah. Yeah, I can't afford it anymore. Yeah.
5: So, yeah, that original 4 to 6 weeks sounded okay. But as it drags on, what are we looking at? Because it seems like they are getting hurt financially, Iran.
7: Oh, for sure they are. I mean, when their inflation is out of control, their currency is less than useless.
5: Yes.
7: And yeah, they're kind of in panic mode right now, except now they're also lashing out. So we've got this operation, whatever, Project Freedom going on, trying to get a few boats through the Strait of Hormuz.
5: Yes.
7: Well, now the Revolutionary Guard is firing on those boats.
5: Yes. Yeah.
6: That's what I mean, man. I mean,
5: the United Arab Emirates, they're ticked off. You got a lot of different countries that are ticked off. But when is this thing going to come to a close? That's the question. And none of us really know the answer.
0: Nope.
5: So we have that going on.
6: There's several possibilities, and I can't even think about one of them right now. So,
5: what's one of them?
6: Well, one of them would be annihilation.
5: Meaning? You don't think we're dropping a nuke on them?
6: I don't know.
5: I don't think that's happening.
6: I don't think it's going to happen either, but I don't. It's certainly a card.
5: Oh, yeah. I doubt that one. I'm not worried about that one.
6: Okay. let me do all the worrying on that one. Okay. I'll handle it. I got it.
0: I'm like 20% worried that they'll do that.
5: Yeah, I just don't think it's going to happen.
6: I think the pressure is up, man. It's been twisting, so we'll see.
5: I understand. But on a number of different things. And this is true. You worry too much, and maybe I don't worry enough. Would you say that's fair on a lot of things?
6: Sit in the middle somewhere. That's probably where most rational people are.
5: Right. Yeah. And that's not just this thing in Iran. That's almost like anything.
6: Yeah. Yeah.
5: Oh, like, yeah. And I'm just right. Like, yeah, whatever. Whatever's going to happen is going to happen.
6: Kansas City Royals' chance of winning a pennant. I worry about that.
5: Yeah. Will we have a job in a year from now? Yeah. Maybe.
6: Maybe. Maybe not.
5: I mean, whatever's going to happen is going to happen. You're like,
6: I know.
5: That'll be fine.
6: I'm the guy.
5: We'll figure it out.
6: One who had the heart attack. Yep.
5: Yeah. Well, I suppose there was a worrier at Spirit Airlines. There was another guy that was like, yeah, it'll be fine.
6: They turned that into Spirit Halloween now. Did you hear that? Going to open the planes up.
5: I've heard people playing Spirit in the Sky say no more Spirit in the Sky. Norman Greenbaum. But there were some customers left stranded.
7: Oh, yeah. They shut down over the weekend after failing to reach a deal on a bailout. And, you know, Democrats are going out there blaming the Trump administration because of high fuel prices and all that. And I'm like, that's not what killed Spirit Airline. I mean, so the Biden administration blocked a merger a couple of years ago that would have saved it probably. And they went to court. Spirit lost, so now it's gone. Good job, Pete Buttigieg. Thousands of people left stranded as well because they had the last flight land at like 3 a.m. on Saturday. And so a bunch of people left stranded because of how quickly everything seemed to happen. So Fox News talked to this woman in Florida who was trying to get another flight with her kids.
5: Oh, boy.
2: We had to book new flights with a different airline. It's just been us here with three kids, 2 5-year-olds and 11-month-old, and we just been in the airport all night. First, they told us that they were going to give us hotels, Uber, and food vouchers, but then they canceled and said that they couldn't give it to us, so we just been sitting here all night.
6: God dang. That would irritate me.
5: Oh, yeah.
6: After they promise you that and then they don't deliver it? What?
5: Can you imagine the three of us on a road trip, David, and this happens to us with Scott? Holy crap.
6: Yeah.
7: I'd probably just die laughing because Scott's funny when he's angry.
5: He is.
7: That's the problem.
5: I try not to laugh too much.
6: That would make me nuts. I mean, I'm one of these guys. You know how I am. You traveled with me. I mean, I get to the airport 3 hours earlier than I have to be there because I'm afraid they're going to leave without me.
5: Yes.
6: Yeah.
5: And then you'll be texting me, where are you?
6: Yeah, right.
5: Well, it's still 2.5 hours before the flight, Scott.
6: You should be here right now.
5: My goodness.
6: What if they start boarding?
5: Oh, yeah. Oh, remember trying to get from AT&T Stadium to the airport? God. And you thought we were going to miss the flight?
6: Well,
5: you're freaking out?
6: We got out of the guy's Uber.
5: Yeah.
6: We started to get twitchy. And we just opened the doors and walked out of the guy's Uber.
5: Yes. Listen, you were uncomfortable. I'm like, let's just get out of the car. Well, we'll find another one.
6: I didn't know.
5: But you were losing patience. So you just, yes.
6: So we started walking like 3 miles and golly.
5: How long are we going to have to walk? You see that building over there? That's what we have to get to.
6: Jeez.
5: Yeah, something.
6: Oh, boy.
5: Something we got to get to later on. Luke Rosiak with Daily Wire is doing a 5-part series on fraud in Ohio.
6: Same thing?
5: A lot of the same stuff.
6: Oh, boy.
5: It's wild how this is happening. You know, there's been this statement that's been made over the last few months, how it used to be the left always said, we're going to have reparations, a transfer of wealth. Mm-hmm. And that, you know, you do polling on that. People are like, heck no, I'm not going to do that. But Democrats have just figured out ways to make it happen.
7: Yeah.
6: Yeah.
5: And David Marcus, who I happen to like his reporting, did this whole piece about how Democrats sneaked in reparations and how they'll protect them, which we'll get to. It's really devious, man. You know, like, how are all these people getting all this money? Because it's a freaking scam. And people working hard, trying to go about things the right way, are getting left way behind. That is not the way it's supposed to be, obviously. So we'll get into that. It is Mashup Monday.
0: Yes, it is.
5: I do not know what David has in store for us today, but it's always something at least interesting.
0: From Bill McClintock, my favorite guy who does this on YouTube. It is a mashup of Slipknot's Psychosocial and Salt-N-Pepa's Push It.
6: Oh.
5: I know the Salt-N-Pepa song.
6: Yeah, I do too. I don't know the Slipknot song.
5: I'm not sure if I know the Slipknot song. Let's see.

0: made it fun.
1: I know.
0: No doubt about it.
2: I'm not the only one.
0: And you're saying that's not exactly like this K-pop stuff?
1: Mm-hmm.
0: Or what is it called that's really popular?
1: Oh, the K-pop
0: daughter
1: Demon
0: like,
1: Hunters?
0: Yes.
3: Demon Hunters, yeah.
0: Doing like rock stuff, but with like chick vocals and stuff like that?
1: Yeah, like hip-hop and stuff like that. It's not as heavy as that, but it does have some rock elements in
0: it. At least it makes it tolerable.
1: Yeah.
0: Put it that way. Could be a whole lot worse, but that was fun.
3: Slipknot, huh?
0: Oof. Yeah. You need to put that on your workout playlist. That'll get you to do that. That extra, you need that extra rep, Scotty. There you go. The five stories we're watching today coming up.

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9: Florida's new congressional map has been signed off by Governor Ron DeSantis. The new map could net Republicans up to 4 House seats in November. Former New York City Mayor Rudy Giuliani is in critical but stable condition, battling pneumonia in a South Florida hospital. And Spirit Airlines is pointing to an increase in fuel prices as the reason for its closure.
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0: Larry Markley, David Van Camp, Scott Robbins. You know what it's time for? Yep. The five stories we're watching today.
1: One, two, three, four, five.
2: All right, coming in at number five, Rudy Giuliani, hospitalized and in critical condition. And the president spoke about it, or wrote about it, I guess, on Truth Social, saying, what a tragedy that he was treated so badly by the radical left lunatics, Democrats all, and he was right about everything. They cheated on the elections, fabricated hundreds of stories, did anything possible to destroy our nation, and now, look at Rudy, so sad. I think also he's 81 and drinks like a fish, so, I mean, that's probably, probably has more to do with his current predicament, but I don't want to get in the way of the narrative.
0: Right. Let the Trumpster be the Trumpster.
2: There you go. Number four, former Democrat Representative Eric Swalwell. Well, he was accused now by multiple women of sending sexual messages, including videos of him doing that.
3: Oh, come
4: on. Oh, no.
3: Man.
4: Holy smokes, man.
3: He was masturbating.
4: Yeah. All right, we got it.
2: Yeah. Oh. Like a dozen women have come forward to the failing New York Times, and yeah, he would send us those.
3: Again, what
4: well, usually you think, women respond to that, Scott.
3: They just, don't. Nobody oh, ever yeah. had what.
4: They're powerless once they see it. They want you even more.
3: Right.
4: No,
3: dear
4: I don't know.
3: Dear forum, I never knew I would be turned on by something like this, but I was.
4: Well,
3: never happened.
4: Yeah, crazy. Well,
3: it never happened.
2: It's really funny too because he was one of the first members of Congress to join Snapchat and made a big deal about it at the time, and it was part of his effort to restore faith in democracy. So that's
4: oh
2: what we're calling it.
4: Goodness. And he really thought that those videos would disappear.
2: Yes.
4: Oh my gosh.
3: I know.
2: Let's see. Number three, the United States has launched Project Freedom in the Middle East to try to guide stranded ships out of the Strait of Hormuz. Number two, however, comma, the Iranian Revolutionary Guard says that any vessel attempting to pass the strait will be destroyed. And they've reportedly hit a South Korean boat. Meanwhile, here at home, number one, gas prices have hit a nationwide average of $4.45 a gallon. That's up almost 35 cents from a week ago and up almost $1.30 from a year ago.
4: Hmm.
2: That's going to be a problem if this lingers on too much longer.
4: No doubt about it.
3: Yep.
4: But, Scott, you know the prices are going to tumble once the little war there is over.
3: Mm-hmm. Okay. I'll wait.
4: Okay.
3: I'll be over here waiting.
4: Yes.
3: Watching him raise the price every day.
4: David, are you celebrating today?
3: Oh, yeah.
2: Why? Oh, because the May the 4th thing?
4: Yeah.
2: No.
3: May the 4th be with you.
4: Mm-hmm. When was it that you lost enthusiasm for Star Wars? Was it after the Han Solo thing?
2: Well, I liked the Han Solo movie for what it was. I mean, I thought it was fine.
4: Okay. Because, I mean, you were like went to a different town to a special theater to see that open.
2: Did.
4: You were into it.
2: I was.
4: And then was it the movie after that?
2: I'm trying to remember when it started to wane. Yeah, it was very disjointed, and then they've got like a million different series out there with Star Wars, and I just kind of got burned out on it.
4: Okay. Do you think they can restore it? Because there were people that were upset about it.
2: Yeah.
4: Different movies that came out at the time said it wasn't, you know, they're doing a bunch of woke crap with it.
2: Yeah.
4: Instead of just good stories, they got to insert this or that or whatever.
2: Yeah.
3: Did you save your bed sheets for your boy?
2: I never had Star Wars. Well, I did have Star Wars bed sheets, but, you know, I was poor growing up, so it was just magic marker on a white blanket. Star Wars.
3: It would start with two R's.
4: Oh, that's sad. So I know Disney's trying to resurrect this in a number of different ways to make some money off it, but and some of the spinoffs have been pretty decent, right?
2: Well regarded, yeah. I think The Mandalorian was really popular and more or less universally liked.
4: Now, Scott, do you still say Star Wars fans are dorks? Are you still sticking by that?
3: I saw the first Star Wars when it came out in the theater. I was in high school.
4: I understand that, but you've referred to Star Wars fans for years. Don't try to say you haven't.
3: Do whatever you want to do, okay? If you're a Star Wars dork, be one. I don't care. That's fine.
4: Now, would you consider David a dork in this realm?
3: Definitely not. David is not a dork.
4: Was he a dork 10 years ago?
3: Might have been.
4: Okay. But somewhere along... Okay.
2: Well, I lost my sense of wonder with the Star Wars universe, especially when I realized there are more bad Star Wars movies than there are good ones. Like, by a long shot.
4: You know, I haven't seen them all to really... tell you.
3: I haven't either.
4: I know that there was a ranking of the best Star Wars characters. You know who got number one?
5: Jar Jar Binks.
3: No. Everybody hated that character, right?
4: It was Darth Vader, Anakin Skywalker. This is the Markley Van Camp Robin Show. Are you cool with that?
5: Yeah. I always wished that they would put him, like, in, at the end of Rogue One, which is like the prequel to the original series.
4: Yeah.
5: But between the actual prequels and that. Anyway, there was one scene where Darth Vader comes out and just starts kicking ass, and it's awesome. I wanted them to lean into that more. Like, give me more Ninja Vader, you know?
4: Yeah, you like that, I remember. Yeah. The second character, the one ranking number two. Any guesses?
5: Chewbacca.
4: No. Chewbacca's at 10.
5: Oh, man.
3: Wow.
4: Man, we could have made this a game, I guess.
3: I don't know these
4: characters. I know. Han Solo.
3: Okay.
4: And then it's Princess Leia, Luke Skywalker, and Yoda at 5. Yoda's a coward. Okay.
3: Coward is Yoda.
4: News update.

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1: Acting. Beautiful weather pattern continues back in the mid-60s toward daybreak Tuesday. We're in the mid-80s Tuesday, which is about average, but approaching 92 for Wednesday and record highs Thursday. From Severe Weather Center 9, I'm certified chief meteorologist Tom Terry.
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0: The Markley Van Camp and Robin Show. Thank you so much for being here. I'm Jamie Markley, the Gen Xer. David Van Camp, the millennial, the sexy boomer. That's Scott Robbins.
1: Yep.
0: Just happened to see an update from Fox. Illinois being looked at. 36 school districts.
2: Prosecutors say they helped children change genders without telling their parents.
0: Uh-oh.
1: Yep.
0: Can't do that.
1: Yep.
2: The review is also looking at whether the districts violated parents' right to opt their child out of lessons on gender and sexuality. Senior correspondent Mike Tobin reports from Chicago. Mike, this just keeps happening.
3: Yeah, and Harris, if Illinois schools are transitioning students without the consent or knowledge of their parents, the Department of Justice is going to find out about it. As you mentioned, the DOJ has launched an investigation into some 36 schools in Illinois. The investigation is going to probe whether the...
0: Are you bothered by the siren in the background,
1: yes.
0: Scott? Well, it's Chicago, man. What are you excited?
1: I'm ready to pull over, and I'm not even driving.
4: Is he reporting from Tehran? What's going on here?
1: Say, what's happening?
3: Schools are pushing woke agenda on the students, particularly if they're pushing sexual orientation and gender ideology. Now, the investigation will examine if parents have been notified about how sexual orientation and gender ideology is being presented to the students, whether parents are being kept in the dark about a child taking on another gender, and whether students are forced into locker rooms and bathrooms with a person born the opposite gender. Assistant Attorney General Harmeet Dillon tells Fox News, parents have a right to know the curriculum being presented to their kids.
0: By the way, Harmeet Dillon, I think, is pretty sharp.
1: Yeah, really good.
0: Yeah, no kidding.
5: If the schools are mandating this and not allowing parents the opportunity to opt out of content that may be inappropriate for them based on religion or values, they would be afoul of that Supreme Court precedent. And so we have reason to believe that these school districts in Illinois are not obeying the law.
0: By the way, does she ever get celebrated for being a woman of color?
1: No. I don't hear her name mentioned much at all.
0: Why?
1: No.
4: Oh, because she plays for the wrong team.
0: Right. Oh, yeah. So yeah. It's not so much. Got it.
3: Now, Illinois Governor J.B. Pritzker dismissed the new investigation as a sham aimed at punishing states President Trump does not like. Illinois Senator Dick Durbin said if President Trump cared about students, he would reverse a decision to dismantle the Department of Education and stop attacking the rights of LGBTQ students.
0: Because the test scores in Chicago and throughout Illinois are so good when we had the Department of Education.
1: Pritzker, sit down, you jackass. Just be quiet.
0: And they cared about the kids so much in their learning during COVID.
1: Yeah.
0: What was it? All through the next year, Chicago was still shut down.
4: Uh-huh. Well, because reopening schools was racist and misogynistic.

0: That's right.
1: That's what the Chicago Teachers Union actually said.
0: Yeah. So this will be interesting to see where this goes.
2: Well, some of these schools are downstate, too.
0: Yeah.
2: I mean, in some of them. I think my daughter was a graduate of one of those schools.
0: Well, I think that what they're talking about is they're forcing schools to do
3: it. The ACLU says the Trump administration is wrongly interpreting federal law. Now, Assistant Attorney General Dillon says the state may be forcing this curriculum on the school, and therefore federal intervention will be needed to stop what she calls an illegal practice.
2: And it may very well be. I don't know.
0: Like force, like, hey, you want help from us? You want A, B, and C funding, whatever? This is what you got to do.
2: Well, you think that would include every school then?
0: Well, some may just buck that. Yeah. I don't know.
2: Yeah.
0: We'll see.
2: Jeez.
0: I mean, you think about, you know, COVID reopening and all those things, and then protocols for different games. There'd be maybe a school district or two that were like, they weren't going to publicly come out with the middle finger, but by their actions, we're giving the middle finger.
2: Yep.
0: You know. To the delight of many
2: people. Well, parents. I'm going to keep an eye on this one. I am very interested in the outcome here. Yeah.
0: Very interesting. Okay. Other news out there. David, what was the story with the thermoses?
1: Yeah, so Thermos, the brand, is voluntarily recalling more than 8 million jars and bottles for injury risk after several people suffered permanent vision loss.
0: Whoa,
1: so according to the recall notice, what was going on is that certain models of these containers, the stainless King food jars, Sportsman food and beverage bottles, they didn't have a pressure relief valve inside the cap. So if you have it, let's say you're taking your thermos and you're going out hunting or something, and you've got something in there for an extended period of time, you go then to get your delicious soup that your wife made you that morning, and boom, the cap pops off.
0: Dang.
1: Yeah. So they were saying 27 total reports of users who were struck by a stopper that forcefully ejected from these containers upon opening. And then I think it was three of them that were like blinded.
2: Man.
0: Dude, I'm not laughing at anyone getting blinded. I'm laughing at Robbins.
2: Well, you're sitting up in a duck blind waiting for the ducks, and you're going to have a little cup of soup, and it blows you knocked out of the tree. And
0: that's nothing you ever have to worry about.
2: No, I don't have a thermos.
0: No, you would never be out duck hunting.
2: Or duck hunting, for that matter, no.
0: But you seem like the kind of guy that would like soup in a thermos.
2: I would like soup in a thermos, actually. I don't have a thermos.
0: I know. Have you ever had one?
2: My dad used to take one to work every day
0: so
2: with
0: you
2: coffee
0: haven't.
2: In it.
0: So you have not?
2: I haven't, no. But okay. I've been around thermoses. I know the thermos game.
1: You grew up thermos adjacent. Yes.
2: Yes, I did.
0: They are nice. It keeps it warm.
2: I know.
0: There's no doubt about it.
2: The old man loved his thermos.
0: Oh, yeah. Well,
2: yeah.
0: That's how I did when I was doing morning radio.
2: Yeah.
0: It was always the coffee in the thermos because the coffee at work sucked.
2: Oh, yeah. It's tar. Yeah.
0: So you get a good three cups in there.
2: Yeah.
0: It would stay hot through the show. Yeah.
2: I didn't know you did that.
0: Yeah.
2: Okay. All right. Well, good for you.
0: Yeah. You were doing a morning show down the hall.
2: Yeah.
0: Doing great bits like What's the First Word and the classic tale.
2: See?
1: what's the first word? What are those bits? Tell
2: what's
1: me
2: the
1: of
2: first,
1: the lore.
2: You don't know what the first... Oh, it's
1: no, I don't.
2: I give you the title of a song. You tell me what the first word of the song is.
1: Oh, okay.
0: The first lyric.
2: Yeah.
1: Got it.
0: It's groundbreaking, incredible radio.
1: What was the other one?
2: Story behind the song. I did that every day.
0: Yes. And my partner and I, we were shaking on our boots daily, knowing we were going up against that juggernaut.
2: Well,
0: I mean, we had to be on our A game.
2: Let's not whip the ratings chode out here, okay? I don't think anybody was busted at that time.
0: We did pretty good.
2: You
0: man.
2: Did okay.
0: We did pretty good.
2: You did better than me.
0: Okay. I didn't ask for that.
2: That's all right.
0: Bring that out there. I was just remembering.
2: No, you remember
0: when I brought the thermos.
2: You brought the thermos, and how you would your ratings were better than mine.
0: You brought up the ratings.
2: No, well, I'm just saying. Maybe I should have started bringing a thermos along. I'd done better. That's possible.
0: Oh, you're killing me, man. Just killing me. All right, we got to move on. It's that time. We do it a couple of times a day. We go around the table. It may not be the biggest story out there, but it caught your attention. David, what's your story here?
1: Okay, this is just nuts. So, you got this guy. He's from Baltimore, but he's driving up the Jersey Turnpike. He's driving past Newark Liberty International Airport yesterday.
0: Okay.
1: Well, if you've ever driven in that area, the planes do look like they fly awfully low over the highway. So the driver, again, headed to Baltimore, or from Baltimore to New Jersey. And all of a sudden, he hears something and sees something in his rearview mirror, and here's what it sounded like.
2: Whoa! Oh, my God!
1: The landing gear hit his truck.
2: Oh!
1: Just flipped over. Now,
0: I didn't hear the audio. I saw that.
1: Yeah.
0: It was wild. It's a wonder he wasn't.
2: That's the sound of the plane coming in behind him?
1: Right there, yeah. Yeah. Minor injuries, they said.
0: Amazing.
1: It's like, hey, honey, how was your day? Well, I got hit by a plane today.
0: But I'm all right.
1: But I'm all right.
0: Could I get a back rub, please?
1: Might need to go to the old bone rubber for that one.
0: Yeah, man.
2: Sounds like a missile coming in.
0: I know.
2: Jeez.
0: Yeah, that's wild.
2: Holy cow.
0: All right, Scotty, what do you got for what's your story?
2: Well, a homeless guy in Florida hopped onto a stranger's yacht. This was in Miami. So the authorities are calling, hey, you got to leave. I'm sitting here for a friend. I'm holding it. He's going to be here any minute now. Well, you got to leave. Who's your friend? President Donald J. Trump. Terry Eugene Roberts was found hanging on the yacht. And when he got there, he said he was waiting on Trump. He said, hey, by the way, call him. Tell him. Tell him I'm here. He'll know. He'll understand. Nobody called Trump, by the way, to ask. They determined that, he's a little addled or drunk or both. And so they just removed him from the boat and
4: what a stiff.
2: Locked him up after that, saying, to the best of their knowledge, they don't think he has any affiliation at all with Donald J.
4: I don't think so.
2: Yeah. The president.
0: We just busted out there anyway. Like, yeah, here we are.
2: Yeah. Well, why not, huh?
0: There you go. I'm happy to see this for my story. From Daily Wire, young men are finding their way back to something the culture tried to replace.
2: Women?
0: No.
2: Oh, okay.
0: I think they're talking about religion.
2: I was going to say that.
0: A whole vibe shift.
2: Yeah.
0: Recent polling Gallup released numbers in April showing the share of American men aged 18 to 29 who say religion is very important to them jumped 28% to 42% between 2023 and 2025. That's a 14-point swing in 2 years, a 50% proportional increase, and the single largest shift in our lifetime on how young men relate to religion. And that's after a nearly 25-year decline in religious interest in just 2 years.
2: Wow.
0: Wow. And they said in the piece, if you've been watching the culture rather than the polls, none of this should surprise you. You have seen it over time.
2: Yeah.
0: And it was talked about a lot after Charlie Kirk was assassinated. But a lot of it resonates with young guys because it's something bigger than themselves. And it gives some sort of purpose.
2: Well, there's depth to it and meaning to it.
0: Well, and if you're online constantly,
2: yeah,
0: and you've been that way for years, you're just left with more questions than anything else. Like, what does all of this mean?
2: There's no clickbait in the Bible.
0: Well, no.
2: Yeah.
0: I mean, I think there's a lot of people that believe it. I would be one to say if, you know, you preached out of the Bible, like all of the stories out of the Bible, you may not have an audience next week because it's some tough stuff in there. Yeah. It's challenging. You know, it's just not all, you know, hey, let's all feel good as we walk out.
2: Right.
0: I mean, you can have some of that, but some of it is seriously challenging. And you know that there are some people that are going to be offended. But if you really think about the gospel, it can be pretty offensive. And it is exclusive.
2: Well, it wasn't intended to mollycoddle whims.
0: Well, no. Well, I mean, think about Jesus' ministry.
2: Yeah.
0: All of a sudden, the numbers started to dwindle. I mean, today a modern church sees that, they panic.
2: Yeah.
0: You know, just part of it. But I think this is really encouraging. That you have this many young people, young dudes, because I know it's not going to be popular to say some places, but when you have young men that are leading, you know, as far as when it comes to faith, a lot of times women will follow.
2: Well, yeah.
0: A lot of women want to be led in that way.
2: Become a better father.
1: Mentor.
0: Yeah. Yes. Friend.
1: Mm-hmm.
0: Yeah. If you're really trying to follow Christ, you're going to improve in a lot of different ways.
1: Absolutely agree.
0: So, yeah, I just look at that as, hey, that's
1: the best news I've heard all day.
0: Yeah, it's pretty good.
1: I'll carry that with me.
0: See? Trying to bring something positive.
1: Yeah.
0: All right. On the flip side of that, I think David has a James Tallarico story.
1: Yeah. Back to the dark side.
0: And Nimrod's in the news coming up in just a few.

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6: U.S. Central Command Leader Admiral Brad Cooper said Iran opened fire on U.S. warships today in the Strait of Hormuz. Cooper said the fire came from Iranian small boats and all 6 of them were destroyed in retaliation. Florida's new congressional map has been signed off by Governor Ron DeSantis. The new map could net Republicans up to 4 House seats in November. And Spirit Airlines is pointing to an increase in fuel prices as the reason for its closure.
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0: Markley Van Camp and Robbins Show. Jamie Markley, David Van Camp, Scott Robbins. You know, a lot of people talk about the weight loss injections because they do get results. You can see them. Sometimes you're like, well, I don't know if I want it that much with the face. 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And I don't like needles. And then I read about some of the other side effects, you know, certain surprises that I really don't want any of that or depends or anything like that. God. But I'd love to lose the weight. If there were just something else I could take, there is something else that's worked for a lot of people.
1: Yeah,
0: called Lean.
1: Yeah, it's an oral supplement. 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
0: News update, David Van Camp. This is James Tallarico.
1: Yes, he's the Democrat running for Senate in Texas. He gave a speech at Paul Quinn College and really tapped into the victimhood narrative while he was fishing for votes.
0: Okay.
3: You've seen a pandemic and an insurrection.
0: What?
3: Natural disasters and artificial intelligence.
0: An insurrection? When did that happen?
2: I don't know.
0: An insurrection without guns?
2: Yes.
0: Oh, got it.
3: Mass shootings and mass deportations. All piped through your screen into your souls. Oh, God. You have scrolled through more suffering, more division, more chaos than any generation in human history.
0: What? World War I, you had 17-year-olds fighting.
1: Yes.
2: You weren't scrolling through suffering, though, sir.
0: Yeah. You know, you were in it.
2: No, I know, but...
0: You ever read about the human suffering there?
2: Of course.
0: It's brutal.
2: Yes. Yeah.
0: World War II?
2: Mm.
0: But by seeing it on your screen... You've had it the worst.
2: Yeah, they're importing it to you.
0: Give me a break. All right, we got to get the Nimrods.
4: When the going gets tough.
5: Damn it, this is too hard.
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5: I love the poorly educated.
0: All right. Nimrods in the News. We go to Florida, Clearwater. Heather Jo England, she's 55. She was arrested. Police said an anonymous tip pointed them to her social media posts. What happened? She was accused of setting her boyfriend's home on fire.
2: Gosh.
0: After making some threatening statements. Okay. By the way, they extinguished the fire.
2: That's good.
0: He's fine. But according to the arrest report, she threatened to burn down a home belonging to her boyfriend's grandmother, who allows him to sleep in the shed. How bad is this guy? I can't sleep at grandma's house. How do you sleep in the shed?
1: You can stay in my shed. Oh,
0: yes. God. So, the defendant, that'd be Melissa Jo, or Heather Jo, she said on social media that she would, I'm not joking, would huff and puff and blow his house down.
2: Wow.
0: Yeah.
2: Can't imagine why he left.
0: Pretty much guilty, and that's Nimrods in the News.
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12: From ABC News, I'm Stephanie Officer. The U.S. ceasefire with Iran appears to be on the brink of collapse as both sides traded fire Monday. Iran is accused of attacking commercial vessels in the strait, as the U.S. said it would guide ships out of the blockade. ABC's Jonathan Carl.
13: Iran with a defiant show of force, firing at American Navy vessels and a commercial South Korean ship. The head of Central Command, Admiral Brad Cooper, telling reporters the U.S. fought back, sinking 6 Iranian military boats.
14: We defended both ourselves, and consistent with our commitment, we defended all the commercial ships.
13: Iran didn't stop there. Video circulating on social media shows flames reaching toward the sky from an oil port in the United Arab Emirates after an Iranian strike.
12: The bitter legal battle has come to an end between actors Blake Lively and Justin Baldoni and their allegations over the filming of their movie It Ends With Us. Both sides releasing a joint statement Monday. ABC's Aaron Katursky.
15: Blake Lively and Justin Baldoni will not come face-to-face in a courtroom. Tonight, 2 weeks before trial, Lively and Baldoni's production company reached a settlement, ending one of Hollywood's highest-profile feuds. The settlement concludes a year and a half of contentious litigation that drew in other celebrities like Hugh Jackman, Gigi Hadid, and Taylor Swift.
12: The first Monday in May means fashion's biggest night, the Met Gala in New York City. It was the first time in 10 years Beyoncé returned to the event, this time as co-chair with her family, daughter Blue Ivy, and husband Jay-Z in tow. Attendee artist Janelle Monáe discussed what inspired her outfit, which resembled a tree.
16: Gigi Mayweather whispered to the future. Remember what made you human.
17: Is that how you interpret the theme yourself?
16: Art. Remember what made you human. Nature is talking to us. Nature is trying to speak.
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2: Beautiful weather pattern continues back in the mid-60s toward daybreak Tuesday. We're in the mid-80s Tuesday, which is about average, but approaching 92 for Wednesday and record highs Thursday. From Severe Weather Center 9, I'm Certified Chief Meteorologist Tom Terry.
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5: 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When I say fraud, what states do you think of first?
6: Minnesota and California.
7: Yeah, me too. Yep. Minnesota is certainly at top of the list, yeah.
5: Need to add Ohio to the list.
7: Right. Oh, yeah?
5: Oh, yeah.
7: More fraud in Ohio.
5: Yep. Luke Rosiak, Daily Wire, did this whole report from Columbus. It's the first part of his Medicaid Millionaires.
7: Oh, geez, yeah.
5: Little piece. He's been diving into the numbers for a couple of months because Doge published a massive trove of data in February that for the first time lets the public see what companies are billing Medicaid for. And this is wild. I'll play you part of the report and then get into some of it here.
8: This may be the biggest scam you've ever personally uncovered, which is saying something. What can you tell us so far?
9: Hey, John, thanks for having me. Yeah, this is Billions with a B. There's been a lot of focus on fraud in Minnesota lately for good reason. The great work of Nick Shirley and others. It's important for people to understand the root of that is these Medicaid waivers that allow certain states to do things with U.S. dollars that are far beyond what the medical program was ever intended to cover. I found that another state with easily defrauded Medicaid expansions is actually Ohio, which will pay people to do homemaking and chores for the elderly, even just conversation and companionship. And a lot of the people getting these checks are actually just the family members of the old people. So they're getting paid to sit in their own houses and talk to their own family members.
5: Yeah, I care for grandma, see, and I talk to her, and I'm getting paid to do that.
7: Sometimes it's not worth it. But
5: what if it's 10 grand? What if it's 100 grand?
7: Well, it gets sweeter all the time, doesn't it? How do you bill those hours?
5: You can.
7: That's unbelievable.
5: Yeah, man. He goes on.
8: And this is in Ohio, a state with a Republican governor and legislature. I find that pretty surprising.
9: Yeah, and home health care in Ohio cost $1 billion in 2024 alone. That outpaces actual medical procedures, the kind with high-paid doctors and expensive devices.
8: So $1 billion a year in just this one state. You'd think that would send up alarm bells. How did this happen?
9: Well, originally the idea was that nursing homes are very expensive, so it might actually be cheaper to send people to their houses and help them out so that they could stay in their homes. The problem is not a lot of people try to fake their way into nursing homes, but if you can pretend to be a little more infirm than you really are and it results in free government checks to your family members and you don't have to change anything about your life, suddenly a lot of people start feeling really infirm.
5: Yes. And that's part of the whole report.
7: My trick knee is acting up again.
5: Get to the grocery store. Bill them. Okay.
7: Dang. Things you don't even think about.
5: Yes. And companies are getting rich off of that. It's wild. Because it says in the report, since some of the services are performed inside private residences, there's no way to know whether the workers went at all or what they're actually doing in exchange for the taxpayer money. So, yes, a lot of times what was billed to the government was just companionship and conversation. And we're paying for that.
7: Wow.
6: I'm going to put that on a resume.
5: No kidding. It says, you know, as people have realized, the U.S. government will pay them to hang out with their own families. Northeast Columbus has seen its economy replaced by businesses that bill Medicaid. And Columbus, the city with the second largest Somali population in the country, has become, on the surface, the most unhealthy city on the planet.
7: Wow. Yeah, how's that happen, huh?
5: Yeah. It says the new welfare queens aren't the recipients whose low incomes qualify them for poverty programs. They're the companies getting rich off of them.
7: Yeah.
5: Yeah, you've got Capital Home Health, Continental Home Health, Dynamic Home Health, Ohio Senior Home Health Care. You know, entire buildings throughout Columbus are filled entirely with what appear to be identical businesses. And they just bill them. This building alone, there's one that billed $66 million in the span of a few years.
7: Holy smokes.
5: Oh, yeah. Crazy. Yeah. So he went down a bunch of rabbit holes. In the coming days, he's teasing the rest of his report, said you'll meet a politician who funded an $11 million home health care company that he appeared to run part-time without even mentioning it in his political biography, who funded his campaign with donations from other home health care owners.
7: Gosh dang.
5: Yes. A woman who reinvented her janitorial LLC as a health provider, then billed Medicaid nearly $100,000 the first month.
7: Man. Golly. Dang.
5: Also a landlord who bought airplanes after renting space to hundreds of home health care companies that billed Medicaid $250 million. $1 million Medicaid business owned by a couple with repeated fraud, violence, and theft convictions. Jeez. Yeah.
7: Yeah, you're $50. You owe the government $50 and they want to repossess your car, but these guys are living in that world.
5: Yeah.
7: Good Lord. That's terrible.
5: And an accountant who lost his license for stealing public funds, then opened a $7 million home health company using the address of a convicted money launderer's teenage son.
7: Oh, boy.
5: And got away with it. So, yeah, that's what we have to look forward to with the report out of Ohio.
7: A lot of these places, too, that do that sort of thing, keep the constant run of patients, particularly in the healthcare end. You know, they don't treat anything. They don't get you better. They just get you to come back again and again and again and again and again. Ching, ching, ching, ching.
5: Oh, yeah, this is, time. You got, you know, say it's Lois. Lois is, as David said, has that bum knee.
7: Mm-hmm.
5: And she's also going through about a depression, and she needs someone to talk to.
7: Well, yeah.
5: So you bill, I spent 7 hours with her. I had grocery shopped, and I worked on the knee, you know, massaged it a little bit, and then I talked to her.
7: Good old-fashioned knee massage, yes.
5: Yes. Put a little icy hot on it.
7: Decent driving a cab, I guess, huh?
5: No kidding.
7: Got to sit there, yeah.
5: Yeah. So you got that going on out
7: unbelievable.
5: There.
7: That's unbelievable.
5: Yep. Other news out there. Oh, that Graham Blattner?
7: Oh, the Nazi?
5: From Maine?
7: Yeah.
5: Did you hear what Mark Halperin had said? He heard from some insiders, some Oppo research on him, that, at least according to him, that the dude's going to have to leave the state.
7: What?
5: He did a whole report on the two-way about it. I thought you might be interested in this. Roll it.
0: We all know that yesterday, Graham Blattner became the de facto Democratic nominee for Senate in Maine. We said earlier he's campaigning today with Governor Waltz. This morning, he took a gruff but resolute and delighted victory lap on MS Now with the gentleman from Florida, my friend Joe Scarborough. Here's a bit of Graham Blattner this morning.
2: Yeah, I mean, I spoke to the leader last night, and I'll just say that nothing brings people together like wanting to get Susan Collins out of office. That is the priority for me. That is the priority for Senator Schumer. And I'm happy to get whatever help that they are willing to provide. This is going to be a very expensive race. The Republican Party's already committed $42 million to this thing, and that's from the party. That's not even considering all the outside spending from billionaire super PACs.
5: Yes, he's the man of the people, you know.
7: Yeah, sounds like a pro wrestler.
3: That's part of his shtick. He's like supposed to be the He-Man guy. He's a veteran. Okay. Went and worked for one of the private military contractors, I think.
5: Yeah.
3: But then also said some problematic things about rape and about the Nazi tattoo. He had a Nazi tattoo.
5: Yeah. I get to the Halperin part
2: focused
5: here.
2: On field organizing and building, frankly, working class power in the state of Maine.
5: Yeah, of course.
2: In a coordinated and broad-based coalition. That's what we've done.
5: Mm-hmm.
2: If people want to come in and give us money to help us grow,
5: of course,
2: that is fantastic.
5: Money.
2: But that is the game that we're playing.
0: The NRSC says they're going to go so negative on Blattner. I saw one of the spokespeople say he'll have to leave the state. He won't just lose the race.
4: He'll have to leave the state.
0: He'll have to leave Maine. And they used profanity when they said it.
5: They must have some good oppo on that guy. Well, like, dude, in addition to what's already out there.
3: Yeah, what's already out there is pretty bad. And then it wouldn't surprise me at all.
5: Though to see him, like, have to drop out?
3: Yeah. I don't think he'll drop out. I think they're in too deep now.
7: I do, too.
5: Well, think about what everyone knew about Swalwell for years.
3: Oh, that's true.
7: Yeah, but we didn't. I mean, you suspected, but...
5: But the political insiders.
7: Insiders did, but man, they kept that under wraps, man. Nobody knew that was voting.
5: Yeah. Here, this is a story I thought I'd throw at you guys. It's entertainment, but it's somewhat relatable as far as parenting goes. Nick Cannon. Boy, he's got some kids, doesn't he?
7: 20 of them, doesn't he?
5: Something like that.
3: That's why they call him Cannon.
7: Super Cannon.
5: People are not happy with him, saying it's a double standard. Because his 15-year-old son can date, but his 15-year-old daughter cannot. Because he's worried about people like himself.
7: Like Nick Cannon. Well, yeah.
5: Yes.
3: He knows the game.
5: He said he doesn't care what people think. There's a difference when parenting a son and when parenting a daughter. I am more protective of my daughter because there's things out there that I have to protect my daughter from. Like, as we know, this is, quote, there's certain types of individuals that want to keep your daughter away from. My son, it's a different conversation when he's going into the dating world.
7: Okay.
5: So are you saying, yes, I agree with what Nick Cannon is saying, Scott?
7: I can only speak to daughter. So that's
5: Would you parent a son different, 15?
7: I don't know. I've thought about that before, and I think I don't want to, but I probably would.
5: Yeah.
7: Just because I think we're more protective of daughters than sons sometimes, as dads, anyway. But that's just me. I don't know, you got both.
5: Yeah, and David, you'll face it someday.
7: Oh, yeah.
5: Well, here's the other thing, too. If your daughters are older, you've heard this before. If you got, like, three kids, by the time you get to the third one, you're like, yeah, whatever.
7: Yeah.
5: Because I was a third.
7: Yeah.
5: My wife's a third. And, you know, if you talk to the older siblings, they'll say, you got away with everything. They were hard on me, but by the time you came around, either they were too tired or didn't care, and you got away with murder.
7: Yeah.
5: Usually that's the sort of take. I wouldn't say that's completely the deal. But yeah, sometimes my daughters be like, I can't believe what you let him get away with.
7: Mm-hmm.
5: It's not like so much of a conscious thing. You're trying to be fair. But yeah, I mean, raising boys and raising girls is different in some circumstances.
7: Yeah, something in our male DNA that we want to protect women, girls, you know, more.
5: Yeah.
7: And, you know, I don't know if my dad did it with my sister more than me. I don't know.
5: Yeah. There's the old saying, too. You got a son, you got to worry about the one.
7: Yeah, and we got a woman, you got to worry about thousands.
5: 10,000 of them, at least.
7: No, that's I agree. That's not bad. The strategy there is good.
3: Yeah, it's all about the averages and ratio, right?
7: Exactly. It's math.
5: Well, it's like, I learned this from this woman. She was really good, wrote a book about being a dad to daughters. So the goal is not to be popular when they're teens, but when they're 25 to say, okay, I'm glad you parented me that way.
7: Yeah.
5: We shall see.

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7: Florida's new congressional map has been signed off by Governor Ron DeSantis. The new map could net Republicans up to 4 House seats in November. Former New York City Mayor Rudy Giuliani is in critical but stable condition, battling pneumonia in a South Florida hospital. And Spirit Airlines is pointing to an increase in fuel prices as the reason for its closure.
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20: One, two, three, four, five.
21: All right, number five, Dr. Oz with the Medicaid and Medicare services. He just revealed that the Trump administration has now shut down 450 hospice centers in Los Angeles alone. In Los Angeles alone.
22: One city.
23: 450?
21: Yeah. Not a single one has called to complain, by the way. They haven't gotten anybody going, hey, we were legitimate, or a patient saying, hey, what'd you do with my hospice caretaker? What's going on?
23: I thought caring for flowers would be something I could make millions from. Where's my hostas?
21: Yeah. Number four, Democrat Connecticut Governor Ed Lamont just signed a bill banning ICE from wearing face coverings in the state. Good luck with that one. Number three, former Democrat Representative Eric Swalwell.
23: Swalwell.
21: Accused by multiple women of sending sexual messages, including videos of him. Yeah, that.
23: How gross is that guy?
22: Yeah. Slow-mo videos, too.
23: Oh, no.
21: Oh, God.
22: I made that up.
21: No.
23: You grossed me out earlier. You get it back.
24: It's slow-mo when it'd be la, la, la.
23: Instead of your usual.
24: La, la, la, la.
21: And then the breathing sounds like Darth Vader.
23: Oh, God. Oh, boy.
21: Number two, moving on. The United States launched Project Freedom in the Middle East to guide stranded ships out of the Strait of Hormuz. President Trump says Iran will be blown off the face of the earth if they attack U.S. vessels carrying out Project Freedom. And it's being reported, number one, that officials in Dubai are apparently saying they're expecting strikes against Iran to resume in the next 24 hours.
22: Okay.
23: Well, enough. Yeah. Do you want a deal or not?
24: They don't. No.
22: Doesn't seem to be so.
24: No.
22: There you go. You know, we were talking about parenting a little while ago. There's another parenting debate out there. Is it okay to tell your kids they don't have to share?
24: No, I don't know.
21: I think it's fine.
24: I guess.
22: Depends on the situation, right?
21: Yeah. I mean, like, if it's your toy and you're playing with it and somebody says, hey, I want that, it's totally fine. That's life. You get to say right. No. I don't have to share that.
22: Yeah. Yeah, some people said, hey, they're talking about, like, if you're at a park and you have your toy at a park and some kid, some rando comes up, hey, I want to play with your toy.
24: No, absolutely not.
22: You don't have to do that.
21: No, of course not.
24: If you got four toys there and you're only playing with one of them.
22: That would be a nice thing.
24: Yeah.
22: I mean, it's still your choice.
24: Yeah, it is, yeah.
22: Yeah, well, apparently this parent is getting ripped on for saying that. Mm. And again, it's kind of context of what you're saying.
25: I never, ever will make my kids share their stuff that they brought with another child. Number one, you should have brought your own. Number two, that's their toy. They don't have to share with you. Number three, you don't have to do something just because somebody asks. I think especially for women, that is like really important to learn.
22: Now,
25: if my kids want to share, yeah, sure, go along for it. Now, if you're coming over to our house to play for a play date, that's very different, right? Because we're welcoming them into our space, okay? But if we're out and about, my kid doesn't want to share her doll with your kid, she doesn't have to.
22: Because some people are using that. Like, you're supposed to share. Why aren't you telling her to share?
21: Well, it sounds like she loves America and all the rest of the people complaining are communists.
24: Communists.
22: Right.
24: Now, they'd want her to buy a doll just like it for them.
22: Mm-hmm. Oh, yeah. Yeah, because of your privilege or some nonsense or whatever.
24: Yep.
22: So, yeah, she's getting ripped on for that.
24: That's too bad.
22: She's like, yeah, too bad. This is the Markley, Van Camp, and Robbins Show. All right, biggest story today, David?
21: Biggest story of the day is looks like things are starting to come to a head again with Iran because
24: Iran is trying to attack boats, and the U.S. military is saying not so fast there, Iran. Blowing up, I think, six of the boats that Iran has put out. And so we'll see what happens in the next 24 hours. I never feel comfortable betting on this kind of stuff, but it does feel like in the next day or two, something's going to go boom.
22: Yeah, you get that feeling. Yeah. And then it's always interesting, how does legacy news media treat it? Are they going to sympathize with the six boats like they did the drug boats? I don't know.
0: Yeah, maybe.
22: Just have to wait and see. Germany's a little frustrated. Well, maybe you shouldn't have run your mouth. We'll get to that. And the Scott Robbins Trifecta coming up.

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0: stopped short of saying the U.S.-Iran ceasefire was violated following reports of Iranian attacks on commercial vessels near the Strait of Hormuz and on oil infrastructure in the UAE. Iran says it fired in self-defense. ABC's Tom Sufi Burridge.
1: For a period of several hours, we were definitely, I think, completely unsure. It looked like there was a real risk that this ceasefire was just going to be blown to pieces. There was firing, there were exchanges. There were the Iranian strikes against the United Arab Emirates. They say that most of those were intercepted.
0: California is suing State Farm Insurance, claiming it mishandled more than 11,000 claims from last year's devastating wildfires. Jesse Albert lost his Altadena home in those fires. He tells ABC he has only been allotted about a third of what he needs to rebuild.
2: We have nothing. And we can't replace what we had.
0: In a statement to ABC News, State Farm said...
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0: The Markley, Van Camp, and Robin Show. I'm Jamie Markley, Gen Xer. Millennial David Van Camp, the sexy boomer Scott Robbins. Yep. So, David, you had a story about Chicago real estate. It's crashing.
1: Well, I thought this was interesting because, yeah, it's been tough out there for office space ever since the pandemic because so many people went remote and then they realized, hey, we can actually save a little bit of money. That trend is in some places reversing because they realize, yeah, a lot of people are just sort of messing around on the clock instead of actually getting their jobs done. But either way, I don't think it's reversed enough to save it. And then you go to Chicago, where it's very expensive to operate there. And also, you've got a crime issue there, high taxes, businesses are leaving, all that. And this was just put out. Office buildings in Chicago are selling for pennies on the dollar right now. So there was one building initially sold for $41 million, or I'm sorry, just sold for $41 million. In 2018, it was bought for $306 million. Another building.
0: Ouch. Bath.
1: 303 East Wacker. They bought it in 2018 for $182 million. They sold it for $62.5 million.
0: Oh, my gosh.
1: Yeah.
0: Taking a beating.
1: One building, Chicago Avenue, 600 West Chicago. $510 million in 2018. Sold for $89 million. An 82.5% drop.
0: Real estate is a great investment thing. Doesn't hold water.
1: No.
0: Holy cow.
1: I mean, you got another. This one was the craziest one. 401 South State Street. Bought at $68 million in 2016. Sold for $4.2 million. 94% drop.
0: Holy smokes.
2: You're better off investing in a new car with the depreciation.
0: Yes.
1: I know.
2: That's astounding.
0: You're thinking, like, all fails, you can live in it.
1: You're thinking decent real estate in Chicago, that's going to appreciate, right? Because that's like, you would think.
0: You would think.
1: But yeah, but then you've got, you know, not only the pandemic. I know that that's kind of the popular talking point that the pandemic is to blame for it. And there is an element of that, of course.
3: Oh, but it's bigger than that.
1: But dude, when you do have out of control taxing and spending policy, a mayor in Chicago who is literally telling business leaders he doesn't want you there, and if you stay, he's going to tax the hell out of you for reparations.
3: Yes.
2: Following one of the worst mayors in the country.
1: Yeah. Yes.
2: And he's worse.
0: Right. She's looking great now.
2: Yeah. Yeah.
1: And then you have crime. You got, of course, the illegal alien problem. That is just being exacerbated because at every turn, Brandon Johnson, the mayor, and the governor of Illinois, J.B. Pritzker, are fighting against it and encouraging chaos in the streets.
0: Man.
3: Dude, think of it this way. If you had a crystal ball and someone told you, okay, you are going to get a tough Republican as a governor, and for the first time in a long time, there's going to be a Republican mayor of Chicago, and they're going to get tough on crime, like the toughest you've seen, you would invest in those buildings tomorrow.

0: Because if that city was run the right way, it'd make a pile of money.
1: Yeah. Mm-hmm.
0: People would want to live there. People, it's not the weather,
1: yeah.
0: even though the weather sucks like crazy in the wintertime. And it always has. It's the policies. People yeah. are like, you can't live here.
2: Well, you can't get elected on that either. You can't get elected on solving crime. They don't have interest in that.
0: And the thing is, there are a lot of citizens in the city that do want it solved.
2: Well, start voting. Start voting in masses.
0: The rich white liberals still there.
2: Yeah. Damn.
0: Or
2: yeah,
0: a huge
2: they don't
0: issue.
2: Have to deal with the,
0: exactly.
2: the problems that they extort. Yes.
0: Man. Okay, you also had the astronaut answering questions on race.
1: Yeah. The pilot of Artemis II, Victor Glover, he's been asked a lot of questions about the fact that he's a black guy. And it always seems like he's really uncomfortable with that question. Mm-hmm. It's sort of like, hey, man, I have a decorated career as a pilot, and I'm a freaking astronaut. But he knows he's got to kind of play the game a little bit, and he's been coached very well, or he's come up with this on his own. I have no idea. Combination of both, probably. A young girl asked him about this during sort of a town hall type thing on CBS. I thought his answer was fantastic.
0: Okay, let's hear it.
3: How did it feel to be the first person of color to fly to or around the moon?
4: You know, good question. Amaya, thank you for the question. And I will tell you, one of the things about swinging for the fence and trying to, like, you know, hit a home run when the game is on the line is, if you think about that, that can add pressure and make you not, you know, go up there and play your best game. And so I focused a lot on working with this team and trying to be a good teammate, trying to be a good teammate to them and also receive from them their good teamwork. And I think one of the reasons we were as successful as we did is we spent a lot of time thinking about us and not us, me individually. And so I would answer this by maybe just making a visual lesson here that I spent a lot of time thinking about this patch and this patch and not this patch.
1: His name.
4: And now we get to be here and we get to talk about it, though.
3: Yes.
4: I love it.
0: Good for him.
1: Yeah.
0: Yeah.
2: I love it. The world is a sports metaphor, isn't it? Everything is a sports metaphor attached to it in some way, shape, or form. I like that.
0: Like, is the example there?
2: Yeah. Because we all get that, right? We understand it.
0: Yes. Yeah. 100%. Oh, I mentioned Germany before we get to your trifecta. You know, the tensions between the United States and Germany. It's ratcheted up. Because Germany's chancellor publicly criticized our approach to the Iran situation, saying Iran had humiliated America and suggesting that the United States lacked a clear strategy. And it wasn't long after that, you know, the Pentagon confirmed plans to withdraw around 5,000 U.S. troops from Germany. And Trump said, yeah, it could be more than that. All of a sudden, the chancellor, he pushed back on any connection between his comments and the troop withdrawal, emphasizing that the U.S. remains Germany's most important NATO partner.
2: You better believe it.
0: Both countries still share core goals, including preventing Iran from developing nuclear weapons.
1: Mm-hmm.
2: Well, but step up.
0: Trump has said European allies need to take on more of their own defense than relying on us. So maybe you ought to watch what comes out of your mouth.
1: Yeah. Think before you speak.
0: Exactly.
2: Yeah.
0: You're all free. You're dependent.
1: Mm-hmm.
0: That's the way
2: you
0: this
2: sound
0: works.
2: Weak and groveling when you do stuff like that. I mean,
0: gee whiz,
1: Sprekency hush.
0: Mm-hmm. Yeah. Also, we can get into this more maybe tomorrow. There was a piece that was pretty convincing that there is an issue out there that's got a lot of people frustrated, and you know, might have something to do with the midterms. Like, this could be a factor. And that is healthcare insurance. Because you're talking about the rising prices of so many things. It's bonkers.
1: Yeah.
0: But again, I would like to say Republicans could really do something good on this, except they never freaking have.
1: No, they don't.
0: Multiple opportunities.
1: There's part of me that realizes, or that thinks that they realize that no matter what they do, they will always lose the propaganda war because the press is not very sympathetic to Republicans. And so they're almost like, whatever, we just want single payer. We'll just let the Democrats be the bad guys on that one.
0: You wonder, because, you know, in my mind, I always think you're all bought and paid for. Most of you are bought and paid for. And you don't want to buck the system. You don't want to go after something that would really make sense where there's real competition. And it's just frustrating for people. All right, you ready for your big thing?
2: Yeah, let's go.
0: Okay, Casey's ready. Here we go.
5: Are you ready?
6: One, two, buckle my shoe.
5: It's the three most important news stories of the day.
7: I hit the trifecta.
5: Well, at least according to Scott Robbins. It's the trifecta on the Markley, Van Camp, and Robbins Show.
0: Every day about this time, Scott Robbins' top three stories, helped by his hero.
8: I'm Casey Kasem.
2: Well, good weekend?
8: Yeah.
2: See the Michael Jackson movie this weekend?
8: No way.
2: Oh, you mentioned it. I thought maybe you would.
8: Nope.
2: Okay, fine.
8: Nope.
0: Boy, he's got no interest.
2: I looked at the first time.
8: Okay. I'm ready. Three.
1: Number three, new attacks from the Virginia governor, Abigail Spanberger.
2: Yeah, Abigail Spanberger is leaving the door open to imposing more taxes.
0: Really?
2: She said, I think there are worthy conversations to be had about what revenue generation looks like into the future as our economy changes. The comment came after Spanberger leaves the door open to exploring new resources for revenues for her state of Virginia. After fending off accusations from the White House that have painted her as a tax-happy Democrat. You don't have to try very hard. She wants to tax gym memberships and streaming services. Those are the two next on the list of things to tax.
8: I ain't gonna stand for it.
2: Well, you know what? Did you vote for it? Do you live there?
8: Nope.
2: Okay, then shut up.
8: Now, on with the countdown.
0: Scott Robbins, right effect.
2: Don't tax anything that doesn't move.
0: Up to number...
8: two.
2: Number God, two, these people make me crazy.
1: A judge apologized to the would-be Trump assassin.
2: Yeah, dangerous moment. People could have been killed. Therefore, the judge handling the trial figured an apology was in order, I guess. This is the guy, this Cole Allen guy, who ran through the crowd, right? Or ran through past the guards.
0: Yes.
2: You know, the Secret Service. And was had a gun in his hand and was hell-bent on killing people.
0: Yeah.
2: Including the president. So, Magistrate Judge Farqui says he's concerned about the way the D.C. jail has treated Mr. Cole.
0: Farqui?
2: Yes. Like
0: is that how you say
2: Farqui?
0: It?
2: Farqui something? Judge Farqui? Farqui?
0: Farquad?
2: Okay. Something. I don't know. Jamiroquai? He's a band. So far, putting him in extremely restrictive suicide watch protocol. Medical assessment saying it was not necessary. He also compared Allen to the January 6th defendants, saying those people were treated better than this guy was.
0: Doesn't seem to be so.
2: He said, pardons may erase convictions, but they do not erase history. I have never had a January 6th defendant put in a 5-point restraints or in a safe cell. In other words, poor baby. He's being mistreated in prison.
0: George,
2: a judge said that.
0: Judge Farquad sounds like another beaut.
9: Yeah. What the hell's going on here?
0: I don't know.
2: He is being treated differently than anyone I've ever observed.
0: Jeez.
1: By the way, you mentioned Jamiroquai.
2: Yeah, the band.
1: Did you see that? Did you see what's the guy's name? J.K., the singer? Yeah.
2: Yes.
1: He did an interview, apparently, where he used to date Winona Ryder. And he said the reason why he had to break it off was because she just wanted to get busy too much. And he was tired of her huge, you know, what's going on up top.
0: Really?
2: Oh, really?
1: He's like, they were too big and
2: I never noticed
1: she
2: that.
1: Was
2: never
1: too
2: noticed
1: hungry.
2: That. I have not noticed that, huh?
1: He goes, they are way bigger in person than they look like on television. That's what he
0: and
1: said.
0: And he's admitting as a man that's too much for him to handle?
1: I'm like, dude, I hate you right now.
0: Well, he needs to hang out with Judge Farquad.
2: Right.
0: It's not like they're cut from the same cloth.
2: Maybe they are.
1: It's like, you can just admit you're gay. That's okay, dude. It's 2026.
2: But what's with her and dirty rock stars anyway?
0: Dude, I'll never forget the story. My buddy Bill that worked for the label. When Soul Asylum was big,
2: yeah.
0: Dave Pirner.
2: Yeah.
0: This would have been 1993 when Runaway Train was a big song, and he was dating Winona Ryder. And he was out on the road with him. He goes, it's driving me crazy because the guy doesn't shower that much. He stinks. He's constantly drunk, and she's this sweet little flower, and I just kind of want to tell her I could take her away from all this. She's with that drunk, smelly Dave Pirner. Yeah, it's weird, man.
2: I don't know, man. Being a rock star, it's got its allure. What can I tell you?
10: And the countdown continues.
0: Scott Robbins trifecta, top three of the day.
10: And finally, one.
1: Sorry. Didn't think we'd be talking about Jamiroquai today. Number
2: things
1: one.
2: Pop up, you know.
0: This is, things you? Happen.
1: McDonald's is saying you can't get your own drinks anymore.
2: They can't. Big shift. Years in the making. Part of a broader effort, they say, McDonald's said they want to modernize their restaurants, reduce labor and maintenance demands, and adapt to changing consumer habits that increasingly favor takeout, delivery, and drive-through service over dining in. So they're getting away from the soda fountains that you could go up and refill. And
0: oh, yeah.
2: What I like to do is I like to mix the different flavors together in the same drink. I like that. I was a fan of that, the mm-hmm. options I had. I could do Sprite and Coke and Orange and Fanta and whatever.
0: Yeah.
2: On top of everything. But I can't do that anymore. They're going to take that away.
0: Is that sad for you?
2: Well, they said, it is sad for me. But the problem is that they said people would, you know, bring in other things and fill them up, too.
0: Of course.
2: They got like 40-gallon drums just sitting there dumping Coke into.
0: Oh, yeah. And it's a mess.
2: It is. It always is. Every one of them's a mess.
0: Just a total disaster because people don't like either watch their kids.
7: And there you have it.
0: Yes, thank you.
2: Or they're mixing up their drinks like me.
0: Well, you don't make a mess that much.
2: No, not at all. But I like the idea that I can do that.
0: Yes.
2: Can't do that anymore.
0: You know what you can do? You can buy a 2-liter of one of your favorite sodas and a 2-liter of another, and you can mix it at home, Scott. Have you ever thought of that?
2: I can get like 5 of them at the same time.
0: Oh, my gosh. That's the problem. That's the Scott Roberts Trifecta. News update and Nimrod's in the news in just a few.
7: Goodbye.
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17: U.S. Central Command Leader Admiral Brad Cooper said Iran opened fire on U.S. warships today in the Strait of Hormuz. Cooper said the fire came from Iranian small boats and all 6 of them were destroyed in retaliation. Florida's new congressional map has been signed off by Governor Ron DeSantis. The new map could net Republicans up to 4 House seats in November. And Spirit Airlines is pointing to an increase in fuel prices as the reason for its closure.
16: Before you go, make sure you're in the know. 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
0: News update, David Van Camp.
2: Democrat representative, state representative Justin Pearson. It's crazy because Tennessee is the next southern state that's going to be redistricting, more than likely. And Justin Pearson tells MS Now that Donald Trump is a white supremacist domestic terrorist.
3: Whatever.
0: See, that's, I think, most people
3: got it. I don't know, I'm just shrugging my shoulders. Okay.
0: Okay, yeah, whatever.
3: Okay, move on.
0: Yep, got it. All
3: He's
0: right.
3: He's a terrorist. Okay.
0: Nimrod's in the news. Here we go.
4: When the going gets tough.
5: Damn it, this is too hard.
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5: I love the poorly educated.
0: All right. Nimrod's in the news. We go to Coral Springs, Florida. This dude asks, hey, are you drunk? Looks like you've really been drinking. This was possible public intoxication charge here. And I'm looking at the mugshot, so you know he's guilty. White guy, 41, looks like either he's trying to go with the dreads or just hasn't showered. I'm not sure. But he's like, no, I'm not drunk. What? You mind if I call my family? And they're like, yeah, okay. He actually takes his shoe off and acts like his shoe is a phone and is talking to someone. That's when they're like, all right, public intoxication, you're arrested. And that's Nimrod's in the news.
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14: From ABC News, I'm Stephanie Officer. 31-year-old Cole Allen, the California man accused of attempting to assassinate President Trump at the White House Correspondents' Dinner, had a court hearing Monday. ABC's Pierre Thomas.
15: The suspect in the White House Correspondents' Dinner shooting faced a hearing about whether he should remain on 24-hour lockdown. The judge appeared sympathetic at one point, apologizing for the conditions, but some authorities believe that he was initially suicidal, and today prosecutors claim that he allegedly told the FBI that he would die in the confrontation.
6: Oklahoma officials are looking for suspects in a weekend mass shooting at an unsanctioned lakeside party that left at least 23 people injured, some critically. The chaos started Sunday night near a campground just outside Oklahoma City. Edmond Mayor Mark Nash told reporters Monday police are still investigating.
16: Would I take my family there today? Absolutely, I would, yes. Would I take it at midnight? No, absolutely not. Why would anybody want to go out at midnight with your family?
6: Britney Spears pleaded guilty in a California court Monday to a lesser charge, letting her avoid jail time after prosecutors accused her of driving under the influence. The 44-year-old pop star made the plea through her lawyer. In court, Judge Matthew Nemerson said the terms of the plea include continued substance abuse treatment and regular visits with a therapist and psychiatrist.
17: She's ordered to continue in her mental health and substance treatment. She is ordered to meet with a psychologist once a week and psychiatrist twice a month.
6: Rolling Stone is out with its definitive list of the 100 greatest guitar solos of all time. Number one is Prince with Purple Rain. The artist also appears at number 15. With this rendition of While My Guitar Gently Weeps from the 2004 Rock and Roll Hall of Fame ceremony, number two is Jimi Hendrix with Machine Gun. Number three, the Eagles, Hotel California. 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
3: Beautiful weather pattern continues back in the mid-60s toward daybreak Tuesday. We're in the mid-80s Tuesday, which is about average, but approaching 92 for Wednesday and record highs Thursday. From Severe Weather Center 9, I'm certified chief meteorologist Tom Terry.
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5: Well, hey, everybody. Glad you're joining us today on Florida's Voice. My name is Drew Steele. Big D right there. There he is on the other side of the glass. Nina's in the breaking newsroom. Everybody's working hard today at FL Voice News on YouTube, Rumble, X, Facebook, and Instagram. Anytime you want to watch, anytime you want to listen after hours, Florida's Voice with Drew Steele, the podcast, Apple Podcasts, Spotify, wherever you get it. And thanks to everybody who hung out with us over the weekend when we did Rightline, your national voice. It is our national program live Saturday afternoons from 4 to 6 p.m. at Rightline News on X and Facebook. So that's pretty cool. So we had a lot of people hanging out with us as we get breaking news and more. So we were all together. Your weekend overall, good, bad, indifferent, quality?
7: Indifferent.
5: Indifferent. Okay.
7: Leaning towards better.
5: Okay. Indifferent, leaning towards better. So you're like, politically today, you're like a moderate.
7: What's that?
5: Oh, exactly. Okay. Anyway. All right. So it's a busy day. So where do you want to start? Do you want to start with Iran, beef, or spirit?
7: The beef.
5: Okay.
7: Let's do the beef. There's plenty of time for Iran.
5: All right. So we'll start with the beef. There was once upon a time, there was a person that would say, where's the beef all the time. Do you remember the Wendy's commercial, where's the beef commercial? Yes. Okay. Many people do. Well, not a lot of people have beef on their plates lately because you walk into the supermarket and you're like, I think I'd like to get some chucks. Wah! Like, that's literally, you could stand in a grocery store right now. You could be in your local Publix and you could just hang out just for a couple of minutes. There in the meat department. I'm not saying I've done this before, but you can hang out in the meat department and literally there will be people that you'll just sit there and they'll be like, ah! Like that's what you'll hear because everybody's looking at the price of beef and they're like, wait a second. Just about any kind of meat. And so this is a big deal because why is it happening? You know, we have inflation that's pretty low. We've got a lot of jobs, things that are surging, right? We have all of these things that are happening. Obviously, the price of energy is up right now because of the war with Iran. We're going to get to that in just a second. And Scott Bessent and some of the things that he said, right? But we knew this in 2020, 2021, and 2022. And here's the thing. Let me just give you the overall view of what happened today. Secretary Brooke Rollins, Agriculture Secretary, along with others today, we're talking about the meatpacking giants. And hey, we've got to look into this because we've got some issues with the prices of beef. They're way, way, way, way too high. And there might be some extracurricular activity that's going on the price side. It's a funny thing. It's like when OPEC gets together and it's an oil thing. And there's like this conglomerate of people who produce oil or extract oil. And then all of a sudden it's like, we're just not going to pump today. And then all of a sudden the price goes. And then it's like, it's not selling enough. You see, and you can manipulate all these things because you have this kind of conglomerate. I'm using the word conglomerate. Is there a better word, D, than using conglomerate?
7: I like that word.
5: Okay, conglomerate. It's actually fun to say. So think of the beef and the meatpacking industry in the same way. So we've got to do something about it. And you have Brooke Rollins, who is talking about the foreign-owned meatpacking giants and significant foreign ownership. And this is really bad. And we have to do something because maybe there's a little collusion going on with the prices because they're way too high and for way too long and for really no reason. Now, I bring up 2020 and 2021 and 2022 because we're going to go back in time for just a second, if you don't mind. Thanks. Okay. Yeah, we're going back in time. And I remember, D, I don't know about you, but I remember in when everybody was mostly talking like this, because somehow we all were led to believe that if we wear masks that we can avoid getting the vid. Remember how that whole thing went down and everybody was wearing a mask and you were
7: forget.
5: Yeah, and you can't go to the beach and everything. It was like we couldn't go outside, and so many of us were like, I'm going outside. And I remember going on walks during that time, And I remember listening to a lot of different news organizations and talk show hosts. And, you know, you're listening to different people and, you know, you're talking to different people. And one of the big, huge, bigly issues that were going on during the Biden administration was the fact that people were starting to realize that, hold on a second, it wasn't too long ago in the 70s where barely anybody, 20, 25, maybe 30% of the meatpacking industry and some of the land and cattle raising was going on with foreign entities. Then it jumped into the 90s and it was like 70% or something like that. Now it's like 85%. We're going to get to the audio coming up in just a bit. And people were like, hold on a second. I remember this. I remember exactly what was going on in 2021 when the Brazilian JBS meatpacking company, the conglomerate, if you will, pled guilty fixing the price of chicken. I remember that. And I remember people freaking out. And I remember the prices going up. And everybody was like, wait a second. How is this possible? And then we started to realize that, wait a second. About 85% of the U.S. beef processing is held by four companies. Two of the four are foreign companies. Hold on a second. Now, nothing changed from that time until now. But now it's time for things to change. So here's Brooke Rollins, the Secretary of Agriculture, who was talking about this today.
1: Meatpacking has led to just four meatpackers.
5: Yep.
1: JBS, a Brazilian-owned company,
5: yep.
1: Cargill, Tyson Foods, and National Beef, another Brazilian company. Those four companies monopolize about 85% of the U.S. processing market today.
5: Yep.
1: But it hasn't always been that way.
5: And then she goes on to describe the years like I was describing and back in the day and everything else, but something's changed here.
1: Consolidation reduces options for our ranchers looking to sell their cattle. It weakens their negotiating power, and it risks reliance upon a single buyer.
5: And there were people that were talking about it in 2021. I remember being on my walks and listening to this and listening to podcasts and listening to people talking and saying these very things. Like, our cattle ranchers are at the behest of these companies, and there's nothing that they can do. And everybody was like, buy local, well, not everybody can buy local because you don't have cattle ranchers locally around you. But yeah, it was something that people were looking at. And as we were looking at China and the issue of goods coming from China, it's like, wait a second, my meds are made in China. Is that why I can't get them right now? This is really bad, really dangerous, national security. And people were like, same thing with beef and chicken. But then all of a sudden it was like, we're done now. There were too many other things going on because Joe Biden was too busy.
2: 150 million people have been killed since 2007.
5: Yeah, so he was too busy doing that kind of stuff. All right, so what else did she say?
1: Today, the concentration of larger plants opens the door to tighter coordination by the big four with producers and perhaps the exertion of control over them as well.
5: Oh, so it's almost like there could be some control in the market and prices, D. So let's just say, hey, D, let's just make up something out of the clear blue. Here we go. What if there were four companies that were producing beef? Let's just say. And let's say two of the four are from Brazil. And let's say a trade practice happens with one of the countries like Brazil. And the president of the United States is putting tariffs on different items, and they're like, no. And the president's like, yes. And then all of a sudden they're like, okay, never mind. We'll go ahead and get hit with your tariffs. But at the same time, we're going to do things to manipulate prices here when it comes to beef. And you have the other two that are like, well, if they're doing it, I guess we'll do it. We'll do it as well. Do you see what I'm saying? That's the tacitly made increases in prices. It's not that they all get together and do it. But like, if they're doing it, that's just the way it is. And so I guess we'll do it too, was the concern. And so as she was talking,
1: giving they have limited options to sell their cattle.
5: Yeah.
1: As ranchers face fewer options for selling their animals, the big four grow stronger and stronger. These companies now have an unprecedented ability to wield market power and influence prices paid for cattle, definitely more so than if we had greater competition. On top of that, half of these meatpacking giants, including the largest meatpacker in the world, are either foreign owned or have significant significant foreign ownership and control, making them a threat not just to our cattle producers, but a threat to America itself.
5: Yeah, so there it is, two things. Okay, so today we found out that the White House, along with the Secretary of Agriculture, Brooke Rollins, we are going to be doing something with regard to beef and to a lot. What was that? That was really weird. With the meatpacking and the cattle ranchers here in the United States who seem to be cut out for some reason. And so we've got to kind of push back on this because of the fact that we need to restore fair and competitive markets. And we haven't had that. And so it is not just about the cattle ranching and beef and what you're paying, but it's also about national security, which is a huge deal. Some might say bigly. When just about 85% of the processing is happening by one single country and two companies, because there's only four, we got a problem and we need to do something. And so I guess that's what's being done. Peter Navarro, who was talking about this today, senior counsel for trade and manufacturing for the president. And
4: there is no more important war on the economic front than the war on inflation, or what the Democrats use as a buzzword, affordability. The irony, of course, there is that much of the inflation that we inherited originated from actions like them. One of the biggest problems we have is inflation in beef.
5: Yep.
4: Inflation in beef.
5: Now, by the way, the actions of the Biden administration, which is so funny because it really is in line with the Spirit Airlines story and Spirit going under. And they've had problems for a long time. But remember, it was the Biden administration that didn't want the monopoly of these two companies getting together. Well, Drew, it's the same thing. So what are you doing? What are you talking about? Isn't it the same thing? What, in one case you're for it, in one case you're... we're going to get to that. Don't you worry. I hear you yelling and screaming at your radio, which is really creepy and weird. Unless there's somebody in the car with you, then maybe it's... No, it's actually still creepy and weird. All right, one more thing about Peter Navarro and what he said with regard to this issue.
4: Industry concentration. Both General Blanche and Secretary Rollins have alluded to this 85% control.
5: Yeah.
4: I'll give you the nerd view as an economist who was in antitrust for a while. There's
5: Dee, you ready for the nerd view? Are you good with the nerd view? Because
7: are you giving us a nerd view?
5: No, he just said, I'm going to give you the nerd view. I'm just wondering if you're ready for the nerd view, because he's getting ready.
7: Oh, I thought you were going to guess what it was. Go
5: no,
7: ahead.
5: No. I don't want to guess it. I'm just saying that if he's giving a nerd view, then I'm just like, you're not a nerd and I'm not a nerd. So I was just wondering if, as non-nerds, do we want to go here? Because he's getting ready to nerd out. All right, let's see.
4: There's this thing that the four firms is a magic number. It's the four firm concentration ratio that's been enshrined in Justice Department doctrine for decades. Mm-hmm. And it basically says when you approach even something like 60%, you invite collusion, either explicit or tacit.
5: That's what I said. Boom. That's what I'm talking about. Keep going. All right. I'm kind of nerding out. Hold on.
4: And that's not only the problem we have here. It's that half of the four are Brazilian. Half of the four are Brazilian. And in my tariff world, I remember vividly just recently when the president put tariffs on Brazil,
5: yeah,
4: because of actions they were taking, which were harmful to the American people. What happened? The beef lobby, represented by the Brazilians, quietly threatened the White House.
5: Oh.
4: And we saw beef that should otherwise be on the counters sold in American grocery stores going where? China.
5: Huh. See, that's almost half of what I was talking about. So, yeah, this the tacitly thing. But then what about that? So just imagine this. Again, the White House Todd Blanche, Attorney General, Secretary of Agriculture, Brooke Rollins. You've got Peter Navarro talking about trade and tariffs and the like, saying we've got to do something. American cattle ranchers are being cut out. We've got two companies out of four that are the meatpacking industry, and two of them are with one country, and they have a lot of sway if they get upset about something like maybe a tariff. And so instead of taking American cattle and beef and putting it on American plates, they shipped it off to China because they were ticked off probably about the tariffs, and this is the move that they made. And you might say, huh, well, maybe we shouldn't tariff them, and then they wouldn't be so mean to us. I got another idea. Maybe we should have companies that are United States companies who care about United States cattlemen and ranchers and United States citizens and products right here in the good old United States. What do you say about that deal? Okay, thank you. Yeah, that's the answer. See, so if you're freaking out and you're like, well, it's the president of the United States. Not only is he going to war, but he's ticking off our allies and I can't have a hamburger. Yeah, that is a answer, but that's not the answer. See, there's another one. See, does that make sense? Do you see what I'm saying? Like, if we were to
7: I see it.
5: Yeah. you have that up talk. I see it.
7: Because I know you're going to explain more to us.
5: Yes, I will.
7: So I know other people will see it as well.
5: Yeah, so, all right. It's not just price gouging and price fixing, as Peter Navarro put it. It's also the influence of foreigners on our supply chain. Here's the bottom line. We discovered something in these high prices of beef and meat and other things, that market forces have been manipulated. Where we've been talking about, yeah, you know, you've got certain administrations that wanted to make sure that cattle was off the ranch, if you will, because they were worried about the flatulation of the cow and the climate and everything else and climate change and all of this other stuff.
8: How dare you?
5: Thank you. But you also had an administration that was willing to allow things to happen, the Biden administration, that were going to be detrimental to said industry and ultimately to the United States people. So now we've got to do something about this. Recognition is huge. Supply chain, big. The fact that we have foreigners who own, like, I want to say China owns like 400,000 acres right now in the United States across the country, and a lot of it is farmland. And none of it stays here. It all goes to China. Then we've got a problem, and it needs to be addressed. And we can't have these beef prices stay this way forever. So good for them for working on it, and we'll see how it shakes out. All right, that's the end of that. We'll talk about it more later on in the program. I want to get to other stuff, if you don't mind. Let's get to other stuff. Let's get to stuff here in the state of Florida. We got AP Anita Padilla, who's going to join us at the bottom of the hour, coming up in just a little bit with some more on the stories out of the state of Florida. But let me just talk about this. Yes, we're going to talk about the governor is signing today into law the congressional map and the way some people have spun it and the way some people are freaking out about it. Like the Orlando Sentinel, whose first sentence in the story today about the governor signing the redistricting map. The title of the story is Governor Ron DeSantis signs Florida redistricting map that gives GOP boost. And then the first sentence also says Governor Ron DeSantis on Monday signed into law the congressional map his office created. See how that works, D? The governor's office creates the map and nobody in the legislature gets to look at it. They just have to sign it. Did you know that's how it works? Yeah, that's not a thing. That's not how it works at all. Like, you look at the map, you debate the map, you try to figure out if you want the map to be the map.
8: I'm the map!
5: Okay, I got it, yeah. And then after that, you make a decision and the governor signs, so.
9: Yeah, but you realize it was all about Trump.
5: No, I'm serious, it's all about Trump, and that's what the Orlando Sentinel was talking about. But I didn't want to talk about that right now. We'll get to it later. This was a pretty huge deal. I saw the video over the weekend, and I was like, wow. Huge fire at USF. And I didn't know what was going on, you know, if the fire was, if they said it was on campus, and I wasn't sure which building was on fire. I didn't know what was going on. I was so busy this weekend, I didn't have a chance to follow up on it until late last night, where the USF Marine Science Lab went up in flames. Students and faculty struggled to calculate what what felt like an unfathomable loss. The Tampa Bay Times talked about this. And this was huge. Even the Florida Fish and Wildlife on their X account was mentioning this. And what a loss, even for them and some of the research that they have been trying to do along with the with the Marine Science Lab. So, yeah, what we do next. I guess the biggest uncertainty, according to the Tampa Bay Times, with this fire is whether the freezers that were in there were safe. And the freezers were holding a lot of science that had been done for a very, very long time. Samples that have been gathered from around the world and specimens from ocean floors, as they were describing, aquatic life, large and small, sediments that were gathered on these research trips and frozen and tubes and all of these things that were gathered by these researchers and put into these freezers and the things that they were doing. And now, is it possible that all of this is gone? And if they're lost, then, you know, you've got to go back to the beginning. And so there's a lot of material that won't be able to be used anymore for the students on that side of the ledger and what they're going to do with regard to graduation. And so there's a lot that's up in the air right now with the College of Marine Science. You know, they helped a lot to study the algae blooms that we have had, especially on the Gulf side of the state. And so it's quite the loss. And the fire broke out Saturday night. And they still don't know, from what I understand, they still don't know the cause. I haven't heard anything different. Nina, look it up. And see if you can get any more information on this, if there's anything out since I've looked at this last report on the marine lab there in at USF, and whether or not they have any idea what caused this. Meteorologists claimed it was a lightning strike. I mean, we did have some crazy weather over the weekend. I mean, the front that came through, some of the clouds and some of what we witnessed over the weekend across the state as that front came through was absolutely crazy. Yeah, the investigation is still going on right now. So just a terrible loss there at USF St. Pete and at the Marine Science Lab. So, you know, we'll, as we get more information, we will get it to you. But I just I noticed that over the weekend, and I thought, man, just terrible. All right. Anytime you want to call, 866-588-8303. When we come back, we've got Anita Padilla in the Florida's Voice newsroom with the latest. And more on the way next. My name is Drew Steele. It's Florida's Voice.
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11: ABC News, I'm Stephanie Officer. Cole Allen appeared in court Monday. ABC's Pierre Thomas.
12: The suspect in the White House Correspondents' Dinner shooting faced a hearing about whether he should remain on 24-hour lockdown. The judge appeared sympathetic at one point, apologizing for the conditions, but some authorities believe that he was initially suicidal, and today prosecutors claim that he allegedly told the FBI that he would die in the confrontation.
11: The abortion pill mifepristone is available again after Supreme Court Justice Samuel Alito temporarily blocked a lower court order that rolled back access to the bill to the pill via telehealth and mail. For now, patients will still be able to use the drug without an in-person doctor's visit. Roshana Desai-Martin of the Center for Reproductive Rights says this ruling could affect other states.
13: Even in states like Montana or Maryland, where I live, states that have protected abortion in their constitutions, people will now have a more difficult time getting their care.
11: This is ABC News.
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7: And that's just a couple of minutes from now. But first, we got to get to the newsroom, the Florida's Voice newsroom, find out what they're working on. 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
8: Top of the news, Florida's headlines.
7: Now. Oh, I don't know what it is. Let's see. AP's got the latest. Anita Padilla, let's find out what's up. What's up?
9: Hey there, Drew. U.S. Senator Ashley Moody is taking on the cartels, and it has to do with the way they make their drugs. And a big shift in a congressional race. Those two stories coming up in a moment, but first, topping the news. Former New York City Mayor Rudy Giuliani remains in the hospital, but there is sign of progress. His spokesperson says that the 80-year-old was admitted in Florida after a respiratory illness developed into pneumonia complicated by long-standing lung damage, all related to the 9/11 event, because he was one of the first people that showed up on the scene there. At one point, he required a ventilator, but now they say he is breathing on his own, so that's good news. But he is in critical condition. However, he is in stable condition, and his family is asking for your prayers and privacy as he continues to recover. In the meantime, a new push in Washington. This is aimed at the fentanyl crisis. U.S. Senator Ashley Moody introducing the PRESS Act. This is targeting the equipment and the chemicals used by the cartels to produce fake pills laced with fentanyl. This bill would make it a federal crime to import pill press machines or key chemicals with the intent to manufacture illegal drugs. Law enforcement says that cartels often ship these parts separately, and then when they get them into the United States, they assemble them to mass produce counterfeit pills. The DEA says in 2025, more than 45 million fentanyl pills and thousands of pounds of powder were seized nationwide. Supporters say the measure could mean tougher penalties and new tools to disrupt the supply chain. And in state politics, a big endorsement in Central Florida. Agriculture Commissioner Wilton Simpson backing Aaron Huntley in the race for State House District 45. Huntley, a political newcomer, says the support gives her campaign momentum as she tries to head to Tallahassee. Simpson is praising her for sharing traditional conservative values, pointing to work, personal responsibility, and community. Huntley now joins a growing list of high-profile Republican endorsements as the race heats up. All right, that's it right now at 3:35. I'll be back in our next hour to tell you about a major Republican congressional shift also taking place this time in South Florida. That story's at 4:35. In our next hour, I'm Anita Padilla, the news director here at Florida's Voice. Drew, we're going to toss it back over to you.
7: All right, I dropped it. Okay, there it goes. It's on the floor. Anyway, thanks for tossing it back there. AP in the Florida's Voice newsroom. Anytime you want to check out the stories they're working on, you just go to flvoicenews.com. It's Florida's Voice. Yeah, you know, sometimes people toss it to me and I drop it. I'm not always on. I'll tell you, somebody who's always on is Blazing Golia, the CFO here of the great state of Florida. He's always always working. Just always, I wonder where he's going to be next, and I wonder when he's going to take a couple of minutes off. A couple of minutes off is what I said, because it feels like after a couple of minutes, he's like, I'm ready to get back to work. All right. How are you, sir?
10: I'm good, sir. How are you?
7: I am well. You know, I had to ask you about this article I saw in the Miami Herald. You know, I thought to myself, I wonder who's going to be the first to announce that, you know, if they're... it's going to be any kind of property tax elimination, or we're going to do anything like this, that we're going to have these big budget cuts. We're going to have to do things where, you know, we're not going to be able to do things the way we used to do.

0: do it. And apparently the Miami mayor is saying big budget cuts are coming if property taxes are eliminated. Well, what's your take on that?
1: Well, my take is she needs to try a lot harder and she needs to go back and actually look at her budget. So her budget before she got there had $94 million of excessive and wasteful spending. It only takes about $100 million to get rid of property taxes on homesteaded properties in the city of Miami. So there's more than enough waste for them to cut out, not cut essential services at all. She just needs to try a little bit harder. Look, she is a progressive, big government elected official, and there's not enough money for her to suffice.
0: Yeah, but isn't this what we expected we were going to see? We were expecting to see some of these areas where you've been there, where you've checked it out, and it's you saw the waste and the abuse. And it was going to be every excuse about why you couldn't do something or you couldn't cut or you couldn't, you're being reactive as opposed to proactive. It's not like you could have done these things in the past. You made the choice. And then now you're going to use property tax elimination or what we'll do with property taxes as your excuse when you could have just done the right thing to begin with. We knew we were going to see this.
1: Yeah, we predicted almost all of local government's behavior with excusing away the excessive and wasteful spending, saying that if they were going to have to cut, that they were going to have to cut fire and police, you're going to have longer wait times for 911 and cops and fire. And look, that's just not true. But what boggles my mind about this whole thing is that, you know, we went, and I think the city of Miami, it's going on like maybe 9 or 10 months that we've been there, but they haven't changed anything. In fact, they doubled down. A lot of these larger governments like Broward and Miami and Jacksonville and Orange County have doubled down on their wasteful spending, and their updated numbers for 25 and 26 are actually bigger than the numbers that we announced last year. But this is why property tax reform and property tax cuts are so important, because local governments are hypocrite. These are the same local elected officials that are going to get in front of a TV camera and say that we have to do something about affordability. But when it comes to cutting their own budget and delivering affordability that way, they don't want to hear it. They just want other people to pay for the services. And people have had enough, and it is time to get this property tax amendment on the ballot and have it passed into a constitution.
0: Yeah. And ultimately, if it's going to force municipalities to do the right thing, because clearly they're not going to do it on their own, what you're seeing, then good.
1: Yeah.
0: And they should.
1: And let me double down on that. So we have seen this behavior. This is the second time in the last 30 years we've seen this behavior at local governments. If you remember the mid-2000s, 2007, 8, 9, 10, you had a rise in property taxes, rise in property values. Local government took all the property tax revenue and just spent it like drunken sailors. Sound familiar? It's the same thing that's happening right now. And local governments were forced to cut back then. And they came up with every excuse and a parade of horribles that were going to happen if they had to cut their budgets, and none of it actually came true. The same thing is going to happen. They're just going to roll out the parade of horribles. They're going to try to scare you into voting against property tax reform when in fact they can cut the property taxes and deliver the services at the same time.
0: Yeah. And before we move on, I'll just say this. If you're telling me there's no place you can cut, really? You've been that good, huh? You've been that good that, yeah, there's nothing that you've trimmed all the fat right down to the bone. Really? Are we sure about that? I'm pretty sure, no, that isn't the case. It's just what they want to do and they don't want to do. All right, let's get to this. You know, I know we're doing a great job here in the state and we care about what social media companies are doing. We, of course, all care about our children. We care about protecting them. We care about a lot of what's been happening. And even with regard to the privacy of individuals, and I'm hearing that social media companies, and you've described this before about some of the things that they're doing. Are they destroying some of the evidence that is out there to show that they have not been exactly forthcoming with a lot of the protections that they say that they are giving on social media? Like, what's going on with this story?
1: Yeah, don't get me wrong. Some of the social media companies are trying at least to create an attempt to try to protect children online, but the vast, vast majority of the information, the things that they're doing are falling short. And what's happening is criminals are getting by scot-free with, especially the online sexual predators are contacting 12, 13, 14-year-old boys and girls and grooming them for sexual encounters. And I'm talking about people who are 60, 70 years old. So what happens is that the disappearing messages functioned on a lot of these social media platforms, Meta, Instagram, Facebook. What happens is that you'll have a chat that you have a 65-year-old man asking for nude pictures from a 13-year-old girl, and you have the information there in writing where he's actually asking for it, which would be able to put that person in jail for 30 years. When prosecutors, not me in particular, but when prosecutors and state's attorney's offices go to the social media companies and say, hey, we need a copy of this chat because we can put this guy away, the social media companies will turn around. Not only will they drag their feet, but they'll say, oh, the information doesn't exist anymore. The reason why I have a big problem with that is that under any other circumstances, if a regular person destroyed evidence in a criminal investigation, they would face up to 5 years in jail. But social media companies, under this illusion and this guise of privacy, are destroying evidence every day by the terabytes. And this information can be used to put these online sexual predators behind bars for a long time and protect kids. And they are literally destroying this evidence. And you cannot tell me with a straight face, any social media executive cannot tell me with a straight face that they cannot protect and preserve some of this information to put these scumbags away in jail. But it's what they're doing. They're destroying the evidence, and these sexual deviants are going away scot-free.
0: So what is it, under the guise of privacy? Like, is that what they're saying? Like, this is personal private information. This is privacy issues. That's why we're doing this?
1: So what they're saying is that as they build out their social media platform, a lot of it is now end-to-end encrypted, where people can't go in, people can't hack, two-step
0: verification,
1: authorization, yeah, right, all that other stuff. They're saying that they would have to weaken those controls in order to create a system where you can actually retrieve some of this information. I do not buy it. It is a bunch of BS.
0: Yeah.
1: What I think that they can do, especially now with the advent of AI, if you have somebody who's 13 or assumed to be 13 or 14 year old on a platform communicating with the 65-year-old man, that should create a red flag. And you should be able to get those information and retrieve some of those deleted messages from the social media companies. Because what's happening is these disappearing message functions, they now have become the go-to mechanism for drug cartels, for our human smugglers, for online sexual predators to use in order to break the law and hurt our communities, and in this instance, damage the very psyche and the bodies of young children. And they're just getting away with it. And I think that somebody should just go and buck up and file a landmark case and file charges against one of these social media companies for the destruction of evidence. And I want to see them defend it in court. I want to see them get before a judge and explain to the judge why it is important that they have to destroy these messages when these messages could be used to put away these scumbags.
0: No, it's a great point. All right, sir. Well, we're up against a break, so we've got to jump. But listen, always great to see you. All the best. God bless. Look forward to the next time we get together.
1: God bless.
0: Okay. All right, that's Blazing Golia joining us here on Florida's Voice, the CFO of the great state of Florida. Always appreciate a few minutes of his time. All right, anytime you want to watch NFL Voice News on YouTube, Rumble, X, Facebook, and Instagram. Yeah, you know, so their excuse is privacy, but you know that they have the information that could expose exactly what it is that they're doing after the fact. And the information is there, but they're not willing to give that information up. And I mean, it would be a landmark lawsuit. Will somebody do it? We'll see. But yeah, definitely one of those stories you keep an eye on. Also, coming up in a couple of more minutes. Yeah, we talked about over the weekend, Spirit Airlines. You know, that came up today, how there are some people that are trying to make it something that it's not. It's amazing to me how you have Face the Nation, who was trying to, I guess, make excuses for what we've known about Spirit Airlines for a long, long time. Mismanaged. They've had issues, Chapter 11 and more. They've had many issues in the past. Part of the reason why there would have been this merger was not just to try to get these two companies together, JetBlue and Spirit, to try to create something not only to help to introduce and get JetBlue into those markets where Spirit was very strong as far as the number of airlines that they had. But how else are you going to compete with other airlines that are out there? I mean, if you've got four or five major airlines and you're trying to compete, you get together to compete so that you're not one small single and the competition is tough. It seems like the free marketplace that would dictate that, but yeah, we'll talk about that more coming up. All right, it's Florida's Voice.
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11: As they come to the last 16th of a mile, Denon Bourbon in front, both sending a huge long shot. Renegade and Golden Tempo are closing two. Here's Golden Tempo! Golden Tempo! And Sheree DeVoe make history in the Kentucky Derby!
12: The first female trainer to win the Kentucky Derby. 44-year-old Sheree DeVoe conditioning Golden Tempo with a tremendous run down the stretch to win the Derby.
0: Dee, did you watch any of the Kentucky Derby at all?
13: I did not.
0: Oh. So, a little inside Drew Steele baseball. I say this every year because I love horse racing. I love the Kentucky Derby. I don't bet on it. I just love it. I grew up with it. In New Jersey, my family races horses for as long as I can remember. They race horses. I used to love going to the house. They have a track. They have a huge property in New Jersey, and they have a practice track in the backyard, and watching them run and spending time with the horses. It's just, and the thunder, like when you're close to the track and the thunder and the way the earth moves when the horse, it's just, horse racing is just, it's just such a beautiful sport. I just love it. And so watching the Kentucky Derby, I'm always interested in the Derby lately because it seems like now more than ever, you see these long shots that end up coming out of nowhere to win these races. And this was one of those races where it was remarkable. Obviously, you know, you have Sheree DeVoe, the trainer, first female trainer, right, to have a winner at the Kentucky Derby. So that was a big deal. But if you watched the race, the horse was in last place for most of the race. And I think it was after the three-quarter pole came around, or yeah, maybe just around that point. And you know, sometimes you see a horse come from way back, but you don't typically see it come from last, and you don't typically see it come to win the race the way it did. It's one of those things when you're watching racing, you're always looking to see whether or not you've got a horse that has that, that kick, that last minute kick that comes from behind, that always lays back. But you have to have the perfect race. You got to have, everything has to work out. You have to pick a lane. You have to pick a lane that works. You got to worry about a horse moving into that lane as you're trying to get into the lane and you get pinched back. You just never know what's going to happen. And it was remarkable. And it was a fast pace. So they were running pretty fast to begin with. And the way they started the race off, you know, you had a couple of horses that were setting the pace and it was fast. It wasn't blistering, but it was fast. And typically you do that because you try to tire out the other horses thinking that you can outlast them. Sometimes it completely backfires on you when you have a horse that has a great finish to finish out the race. And it was just cool to see. And, you know, I don't know if, the horse is going to run in the second leg of the Triple Crown. I don't know yet, but it will be fun to watch and see. So that's all. I just love it. I love watching it. It was so cool to see it. And what were you doing at that, Don D? That you couldn't even turn. You didn't even watch a replay of it. Nothing, huh? Are you just not interested?
13: Busy.
0: Okay. Okay. Well, are you? Because I don't know if we've talked about this before. Are you interested in horse racing at all? Does that?
13: Nah.
0: No. Nothing. Do you like people racing? Do you like car racing? You just don't like racing?
13: No.
0: Okay. People racing. Sorry. Oh, man, that was not wise. Anyway, never mind. Let's move on. All right, we'll take a break. My name is Drew Steele. This is Florida's Voice. We love people racing.
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17: From ABC News, I'm Stephanie Officer. The U.S. ceasefire with Iran appears on the brink of collapse as both sides traded fire today. Iran is accused of attacking commercial vessels in the strait. The U.S. said it would guide ships out of the blockade. ABC's Jonathan Carl.
18: When I spoke with President Trump, he downplayed Iran's attacks, insisting it was, quote, not heavy firing. When I asked him about the missiles fired at the UAE, he told me they were shot down for the most part. One got through, not huge damage. Trump says ships are moving through the strait and the war is going well.
19: It's working out very nicely.
18: But most Americans disagree. Our new ABC News Washington Post Ipsos poll shows 61% call the war a mistake.
17: Medics are now working to evacuate 3 people on board a Dutch-based ship, which has been refused permission to dock in Cape Verde off of West Africa. Experts say hantavirus symptoms may not present for weeks. The cruise ship operator says they're working on medical care and screenings for passengers. ABC's Dr. Darian Sutton explains hantavirus is a rare but dangerous disease.
20: There is no documented person-to-person transmission, but the risk is in the environment. Places like cabins, barns, or areas that are infested with rodents are considered high risk, and those are areas you want to avoid.
17: It is fashion's biggest night. The Met Gala is underway in New York City. It's a fundraiser for the Metropolitan Museum of Art's Fashion Institute, but also showcases the biggest stars in the most creative outfits. Artist Janelle Monae on what inspired her work.
21: Gigi Mayweather, the whisper to the future. 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
21: 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Remember what made you human. Nature is talking to us. Nature is trying to speak.
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23: 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That's why I have all these fabulous men.
17: You're listening to ABC News.
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26: Beautiful weather pattern continues back in the mid 60s toward daybreak Tuesday. We're in the mid 80s Tuesday, which is about average, but approaching 92 for Wednesday and record highs Thursday. From Severe Weather Center 9, I'm certified chief meteorologist Tom Terry.
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0: Well, hey, everybody. Glad you're joining us today on Florida's Voice. My name is Drew Steele. Big D on the other side of the glass. Nina's in the breaking newsroom. The whole newsroom together there. NFL Voice News on YouTube, Rumble, X, Facebook, and Instagram is where you can watch all of our social media platforms. 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All right, we said we were going to talk about beef, spirit, and Iran. So we talked about the beef. Where's the beef? Well, we know where the beef isn't. It's not on my plate. I don't know about you, D, but the beef, obviously, worried about those prices. I don't get to eat it as much as I would like to. Maybe your household, You're just you're indulging in some very tasty beef at prices where I couldn't indulge. You have the administration that's targeting big four meat packers. There's an antitrust push that's going on that we talked about a little earlier. We'll get to that more coming up. Also, we wanted to talk about Iran and the latest. Scott Bessent, the Treasury Secretary, was talking about it on Fox a little earlier today. But you had CENTCOM Commander Admiral Brad Cooper, who was talking about the IRGC launching missiles at Navy ships. And he was on Fox as well talking about this, or Fox played the audio of him describing what was going on today.
8: The cruise missiles were going after both U.S. Navy ships, but mostly after commercial shipping. We defended both ourselves. And consistent with our commitment, we defended all the commercial ships. We've had drone launches against commercial ships, all of which were defended against, consistent with our commitment. And then the small boats were all going against commercial ships, and all were sunk by Apaches and Seahawk helicopters.
0: There you go. So a little bit about what was happening as we have the opening up of these commercial shipping lanes that we are doing here. The attacks that took place against some of the ships that are in the strait, able to defend that. And the next line of what will be happening in Iran will be interesting to see. Scott Bessent was talking about it today and was pretty much being open, honest, and you might say spot on the U.S. supporting ships through the straits and what he believes should be happening and could be happening coming up.
9: Been in the works, and we would encourage the Iranians to let these more than 300 vessels leave. That you know they can fire on them. You know they're I think it's called the Mosquito Navy. They is being swatted. Numerous ships, maybe in double digits, have been destroyed. And the U.S., we are just firing if fired upon. We are not the provocateurs here. But if the Iranians want to escalate here, we are willing to escalate. So
10: this is clearly a test of Iran as well as we speak, correct?
9: It is a test of Iran. But, Bill, again, this is a ragtag band of pirates that the great U.S. military, we've destroyed their Air Force. We've destroyed all their conventional Navy. Their battle lines along the strait have been destroyed.
0: They've been destroyed. The president has mentioned that. The Treasury Secretary Scott Bessent was talking about that. And look, if the Iranians want to escalate, we're willing to escalate. Not that we want to do this, but it may be a situation where it's really about testing Iran and their resolve and what they are willing to do. He also talked about on Sunday Morning Futures with Maria Bartiromo about Iran and some of the things that are happening. And this was a very interesting aspect to what is going on with Iran right now. As you know, we're trying to have the ability for ships in the straits to transit now to get things moving. Enough is it starts to fire upon us. Well, you know, all bets are off as to what will be coming up, but it should be business moving forward through there. And there's another part of this. As there was the blockade for the past couple of weeks and what we have been doing against Iran and the fact that there's only so much oil you can pull out of the ground before you run out of ships to put them in and storage to put them into as well, that those wells will be rendered useless if they're not continuously in use. It's a bad situation for Iran. How long can they last with a situation like that? And then financially, how long can they last? But Scott Bessent said something else that we've mentioned on this show that others have talked about as well. Here, listen to this.
11: Give us an update on the economic choke that you have been putting in place in Iran. Are you still looking to apply secondary sanctions or sanctions on Iran or those doing business with Iran?
9: Yeah, and Maria, just to remind you and your viewers, this began with the order last March from President Trump on max pressure. And 3 weeks ago, the president gave the order to Treasury, myself, to begin economic fury. And the way to think about that, we were running a marathon over the past 12 months, and now we are sprinting towards the finish line. And I can tell you that we are suffocating the regime, and they are not able to pay their soldiers. This is a real economic blockade.
0: That is a key. So Scott Bessent, the Treasury Secretary on Fox News, describing about what is happening and what we're doing to Iran economically and the pressure that we are putting on them, because it's all about the money and whether or not they have the money to pay their generals, to pay those in the military. If they don't get paid, all bets are off. What does that mean? It's something that we've talked about before, and it's an important issue to remember, that if you're looking at a regime like North Korea, you're looking at any regime, even Venezuela at the time with Maduro and what was happening there, that people always look at these situations and say, I don't understand. Things are horrible in North Korea. They're really bad in Venezuela. They're bad in other places like Cuba. How is it possible that all of these regimes can continue to last when things are so bad for the people? Now, the first reaction is obviously, you know, you've got the military that puts the tamp down on anything that the people want to do. You saw that with the Iranian regime and the thousands of people that were killed by the regime for the protests that were going on at the time. But don't forget about the other part. If those generals are getting paid, they're fat and happy. I don't know if they're fat. I don't think they're on a treadmill or anything. But the point is that they're happy. And as long as the generals are happy, military's happy, then you've got a happy regime that continues to survive. You stop that money from coming out. You stop the ability for them to be able to fund and to provide for those generals. And the generals are like, anybody else around that can pay us? Or maybe we just walk. Or maybe we just take over this place ourselves. That kind of thing. So that could be another part of what is happening in the country. All right. So I know there's more on Iran and Scott Bessent that we'll get to in just a little bit. But there's so much news today here on this Monday that I want to continue. Just some of the stories that are popping up on my feed. Some of them are crazy. Like, for example, you know, we found out today that there's more news on the White House Correspondents' Dinner shooting suspect. And this was so shocking to hear that even Larry Kudlow at Fox was like, wait a second, did I just hear what you said? So the judge in this case has the shooting suspect in front of him. And I want you to listen to this report and the way it was described about what is happening in the U.S. District Court in D.C., as it was being reported. Check this out.
4: Judge Zia Fariqui apologized to suspect Cole Allen for the treatment he's received so far while he's been behind bars.
0: Wait, what? I know there are people that are listening. Like, did he say that the judge in the case apologized to the shooting suspect there at the White House Correspondents' Dinner because of the way he was being treated in the jail?
4: He's been put on suicide watch by the Department of Corrections, and the judge was asking why. An attorney for the government said that he was put on suicide watch because he told FBI agents the night of the White House Correspondents' Dinner attack that he didn't expect to survive. And his language suggested that he really was not expecting to survive.
0: By the way, we're looking at a photo that's on Fox News there. That was presented by the DOJ of the shooter, taking a selfie of him with all the weaponry that he was getting ready to go into the room with. Just a reminder there.
4: His trip to Washington, D.C., and the ultimate incident where he allegedly showed up with a weapon to try and assassinate President Trump. He's been charged with that crime, but the judge very concerned about his constitutional rights, saying the defendant has requested a Bible, has requested meetings with his legal team, and that has not been allowed. He's been put in restrictive 24-hour lockup with no windows in a padded room without an opportunity to get out for recreation. And so the judge making it clear to the Department of Corrections that he wants answers by tomorrow morning.
0: So he wants answers. So the judge, the D.C. judge, wants answers by tomorrow. He wants to know what's going on. And in the meantime, he wants to apologize to the shooting suspect who was getting ready to go into the White House Correspondents' Dinner and do, well, you can imagine what he was going to do. But you don't have to imagine, because you had Larry Kudlow, who I guess is guest hosting today or this morning there on Fox News, hearing this and was pretty shocked. about as shocked as you probably were upon hearing this. And he says,
5: a lot of my people might be shocked by that.
12: The judge apologized to this guy who's a killer, who if he had gotten another couple yards would have sprayed the whole audience in the Correspondence Center. I mean, would have just sprayed him and killed God knows how many, and then would have marched up and taken a shot over the whole audience at the president. And we're apologizing to this guy? I don't get that.
0: Yeah, I don't get it either. So there's Larry Kudlow. He's like, I don't get it. I don't get it. Do you get it? I don't know, D. D, do you get it? I don't get it. He doesn't get it. I don't get it. We don't get it.
13: Is it a historical leftist judge?
0: Well, you know, maybe D gets it a little bit. I didn't want to say what I was thinking, but D's brain thought for me what I was thinking as well. Could be a leftist judge that does that kind of thing. He was probably looking and saying, hey, how much can we let this guy out on bail for? Yeah, that's what D was saying. And that's what many people think. That's how outrageous it is. Because we live in a world now, in the year 2026, where that kind of thing is possible. Like, wait a second, are you telling me this guy got out on bail? I mean, he didn't, but you wouldn't be surprised if he did, because, of course, leftist judges and how they run the country. We discovered that thanks to Judge Boasberg, who told us that the Maryland man needed to be returned and planes need to be turned around and all kinds of things need to happen because he's a judge. And if he says it, you know, here comes the judge, as they used to say back in the 70s. I think it was a song or something like that. All right, what else we got going on? All right, some Florida stories. Can I hit one? All right, here we go. This is from the Orlando Sentinel. So, as you can imagine, if it's coming from the Orlando Sentinel, I'm not saying it's like the Miami Herald or Tampa Bay Times or anything. I'm not saying it's really left-leaning in some of their thinking and they're not exactly fans of the governor or Republicans in the state. Yes, I am. So here's the headlines. And by the way, this isn't, I'm looking just to see if this is an opinion side of the Orlando Sentinel, but no, it's the straight up reporting. So let's see if we can reason along with this. So today, the governor signed a redistricting map. But instead of looking at it like that and all the reasons why, all the reasons why we did this, let's explore something else. Like what the Orlando Sentinel describes and what they say. So the headline is Governor Ron DeSantis signs Florida redistricting map that gives GOP a boost. Yeah, I don't know if you noticed how many Republicans. I think there's 1.5 million registered Republicans right now. The difference between Republicans and Democrats. So there's already a boost going on in the state. But of course, this was all set up by Ron DeSantis, you know. I'm just giving you a little opinion on the very journalistic piece that the Orlando Sentinel wrote here. Governor Ron DeSantis on Monday signed into law the congressional map his office created. Hey, did anybody else get a chance to look at that map? Or is it just he sent it off? He was like, hey, here's my map. But you don't get to see it. No. Just sign it. There's this place for you to sign. Just put your finger there or your pen to paper there. Put your finger here. Go ahead. Just to sign off. You don't get to see it, legislature. You don't get to debate it or talk about it at all. And ask Yvette Benaroach, representative from Southwest Florida, there in Tallahassee, whether or not there was any debate or discussion going on. She can tell you because I guess she was hospitalized, if I'm not mistaken, because of the bullhorn issue that was going on at the time when, quote unquote, debate was happening. And she ended up in a hospital because she had, I forgot what the term was. It was acoustic shock. That's it. After Representative Angie Nixon used that bullhorn on the House floor. But anyway, DeSantis's proposal could add 4 more seats for the Republican Party. It also threatens to dismantle Florida's Fair Districts Amendment, a voter approved part of the Constitution adopted in 2010. Now, one of the things that they don't do as journalists at the Orlando Sentinel, apparently, easy for you to say, is they don't explore what the reasons might be as to why the governor would do this and the legislature would sign off on this if we have a Florida Fair District Amendment. Like, you can't do this. We've already talked about how this is not allowed. We have a fair district and you're making it unfair. Well, is it possible that the amendment, because it does mandate the consideration of race, that the entire amendment is like a joke? Like, sorry. Like, if it's in there, if part of the amendment mandates it, that there has to be racial considerations. We just had a Supreme Court that says, nah, we don't do that here. But the Orlando Sentinel doesn't put that out there at all. Signed, sealed, and delivered, DeSantis said on social media, attaching a photo of the new districts. The governor's signature comes 1 week after his office first unveiled its proposal. And then they go into the Fox News thing. Fox News received an exclusive red and blue party coded map before the lawmakers did. Okay. No, really, I'm just wondering why that bothers you so much. Like, if that really did happen, like, if you're telling me that that was absolutely positively the case, which, you know, if media outlets say it, I don't know if that's true or not. But let's just say it is. Okay, whatevs. It's there, and maybe it was like Fox News just got that, and now you have it. Like, in other words, was there like a day between it? Was there 10 days between Fox News getting it in the legislatures? Was there like an hour between? I don't know. I'm just asking. Lawmakers approved the governor's proposal after 2 days of a redistricting-focused special session. Democrats decried. Okay, here's all you need to know. The Orlando Sentinel is very upset about this. They don't like that this happened because it gives the GOP a boost. Of course, in a state where there's 1.45 more registered Republicans than Democrats. So they really needed the boost. You know what I'm saying? But we also did need this for obvious reasons to some. I mean, we're not doing any race-based districting anymore in this country. Some states are going to fight to keep it. And then you got to ask why. We had a clear and obvious population shift in the state of Florida. Do you see how many people? Have you driven the roads lately? Well, maybe not lately. It's calmed down a little bit here in the state. I do have to admit, at least in Southwest Florida, it wasn't as bad as it was a month ago. It seems like maybe some of the people that enjoy to visit here are getting a head start on getting back up north, maybe in some, well, in this area. I don't know what, I mean, I doubt it's like that in Central Florida, but maybe near you it's like that, but yeah, have you seen the roads lately? So yeah, we've had this huge population shift between 2020 and 2025. And some might say that the 2020 census was, let's just say, flawed. That we should have had an extra seat anyway. And that it was a good thing to redistrict here because we got shortchanged. The country got shortchanged. I mean, if we're going to be honest, we have Joe Biden as president of the United States. Isn't that enough to consider being shortchanged?
14: Lying dog face pony show.
0: No, it's true. I mean, that's not. I mean, you were president. That's not a lie. So anyway, I just thought I would talk about that for a minute. So that is a done deal, and now people are going to start to look at the maps across the country and see how things are going to shake out.
15: I'm the map.
0: All right, whatever. With regard to elections in 2026, what we're going to be looking at, the hard numbers. And I was looking at something on social media where somebody was posting about the kind of gains that we are getting right now in this country because of some of the redistricting that's happening. You have a couple of states that are pausing their primaries right now to redraw the maps. Some are still in the consideration mode, but they've got to get a hustle on it, which is good news. And there was one person who over the weekend, his name is Ben Hart on X. I give him credit. I'm not taking it. But I thought it was interesting, and a couple of people looked at it. I sent it to them, and they're like, yeah, this looks legit. Basically talking about, if both parties maxed out on gerrymandering, let's just say, the House would end up with 262 Republicans to 173 Democrats, according to 538, the website. Because Republicans control more state governments with multiple districts. And Democrat voters congregate in the cities. So it makes it easy to pack Democrat voters into fewer districts. So if you really want to play the gerrymandering game and you really want to go there, and I think this was a visual of the... There you go. There's the visual of the map. And that's what he came up with, and that's what it would look like. There's a lot of red there. There's a lot of red in the country. when you see the map. By the way, if you're not watching NFL Voice News on YouTube, Rumble X, Facebook, and Instagram, you've probably seen the maps before where there's lots and lots of red around the country. And you're like, how do Republicans lose? Because of the way things are gerrymandered and situations where major cities are put into them. So, yeah, that by many people is the truth. And if we can get things cooking before we head into the 26 midterms, it's going to be very interesting. So now you understand why Democrats are hair on fire about anything and everything and trying to threaten and then make it sound as if the president of the United States is, never going to leave. Like he's considering staying in office. As a matter of fact, we know he's staying in office because he's insisting on building the ballroom, and the ballroom has an underground military bunker where he's going to organize a coup. I can't even say it with a straight face, but this guy did from the Midas touch. Here's a big lefty over the weekend who decided to make that case.
14: There is a fear that he ain't leaving. And that is something to be taken very seriously because it, you know.
0: No, it's not. No, it's a joke.
14: Almost sounds humorous.
0: It is humorous. It's a joke. Stop it.
14: That he wouldn't, but he will. And he said in a rally speech, I'll never forget it, that his greatest regret was leaving the White House in 2021.
0: Yeah, of course, you don't put that in context. So maybe you should try putting that in context to see what he's... Will you stop? It's a joke.
14: And he should have just, you know, hunkered down. He's building an additional 100,000 square feet to give him the opportunity to hunker down this time.
0: Yes, he's building a ballroom, and underneath, the dude claims, I'm not kidding, that he's building an underground military bunker for his coup. Are you crazy?
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0: falling apart with both sides opening fire in the Strait of Hormuz today. The Pentagon says Iran launched drones and missiles at U.S. Navy and commercial ships. The U.S. military says it destroyed six small Iranian boats. ABC News contributor and former CIA operations officer Daryl Blocker says Iran is using small boats to keep a presence in the strait.
1: More of an irritant and more of a way of just telling the world that they're not going to just go away and that they will continue to send ships and try to push their cause.
0: The World Health Organization says it is working to evacuate people infected in a suspected hantavirus outbreak on board a cruise ship off Cape Verde. WHO Director for Epidemic and Pandemic Preparedness, Maria van Kerkhove, said around 150 people were still stuck on that vessel.
2: We are working with authorities to understand the source of exposure through epidemiological investigations and doing contact tracing to identify any...
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2: All right, AP is in the Florida's Voice Newsroom with the latest. What's up?
4: Hey there, Drew. Byron Donalds leads the GOP primary for governor, and firefighters in Florida are sounding the alarm during this drought right now. We'll have those stories in just a moment, but first, Florida's Governor Ron DeSantis has made it official, signing a new congressional map into law, and this could help Republicans pick up as many as 4 seats. He made the announcement online saying, signed, sealed, and delivered. It is expected that Democrats will quickly file lawsuits to block this. But these new lines could impact several Democratic incumbents, including Representatives Kathy Castor, Jared Moskowitz, Darren Soto, and Debbie Wasserman Schultz. In the meantime, let's talk about the race for governor. A new poll shows that Congressman Byron Donalds is widening his lead. The Trump-backed Republican is at 54% in the latest survey, far ahead of his primary rivals, who are all in the single digits. The August primary is going to decide who replaces the term-limited Governor Ron DeSantis before heading into the general election in November. And state officials are warning Floridians to stay alert as dry conditions continue. Agriculture Commissioner Wilton Simpson and the Florida Forest Service say more than 1,900 wildfires have already burned nearly 120,000 acres this year. And they're urging residents to report any suspicious activity during Arson Awareness Week. And they are warning that even one fire can spread very quickly under current conditions. They say that if you see somebody doing something suspicious, you should call 911 as well as report them for arson. All right, that is the latest right now from the Florida's Voice Newsroom. Of course, you can always follow everything we're doing and stay on top of all things politics here in Tallahassee and in Washington. Just head over to one of our social media platforms. We're on Facebook, Instagram, and X. That's where we keep you posted every day. All right, that's the latest. I'm Anita Padilla, the news director here. Back to you, Drew.
2: All right, AP, we appreciate you there in the Florida's Voice Newsroom. 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That's the website. 866-588-8303 is the phone number. There's a couple of things that are going on, including a story that we're going to get to with regard to... All right. So a Fox reporter went Nick Shirley and decided to confront a hospice fraudster in California. We've got to see how that went in just a second, but I'm getting whispers in my ear. Hold on. We have a little bit of breaking news. Does it deserve the breaking news sounder, or is it that kind of breaking news, or is it breaking news? Like, no. All right. It's breaking news. So it's not that kind of breaking news. All right. Here it is. The U.S. Secret Service saying that, there it is, that the, I guess, is an individual has been shot by law enforcement there by the Secret Service near the Washington Monument, and the White House was briefly locked down. They're on the scene of an officer-involved shooting at 15th and Independence Avenue in D.C. One individual was shot by law enforcement. Their condition is currently unknown. Avoid the area as emergency crews are responding. That's the Secret Service. And that just came across the wire here. So they're on the scene. We're understanding here as well. I'm getting this from our own Eric Daugherty.

0: across the glass that all clear has been given to the president and everything is good there at the White House. And as a matter of fact, coming up in just a little bit, the president at the White House talking about tariffs, among other things. And we're going to get to some of that audio coming up in just a minute. But first, let's do this. Yeah, I love that there are some media outlets that are deciding to find out whether or not there is the kind of waste, fraud, and abuse, and some of the fraudsters that Nick Shirley has identified in places like Minnesota. Eh? And now you have, I forget the guy's, Bill LaJeunesse, is that his name? Something like that, from Fox News, who I guess decided to go to a hospice in California just to see if, like, hey, if I do the Nick Shirley thing, will the same thing happen to me? I mean, is it going to be, well, of course it's going to happen to you because there's fraud in California.
1: My name is Wayne LaJeunesse with Fox News. You're with Graceful Care?
2: Yes.
1: Can I talk to you a little about some questions of the care that you provided to individuals?
2: No,
1: up in the Central Valley?
2: At the moment. I have some workers here being sourced up.
1: Okay. You want us to wait outside?
2: Please don't go.
1: Okay. You want us to wait outside?
0: Dee, he's so nice about it. I've never seen someone so kind. It's like, I just...
3: He really wants to ask those questions.
0: I just wanted to talk to you. Please don't close the door on me. All right. Does the report go on a little further? Let's see.
4: That's our own William LaJeunesse confronting an alleged fraudster in California. More on that investigation and Medicaid fraud nationwide.
0: Yeah, there's a lot of fraud nationwide, including Medicaid fraud that's been going on in places like California, where there's like a million different hospice locations just in one county. Like, maybe not a million, but close to it. Like, there's a lot of things that have been going on in these Democrat-led states where the taxpayers are getting ripped off. Can I say that again? The taxpayers are getting ripped off. Does it bother you at all that you vote for people who are ripping you off and then you're like, hey, can we vote for them again? And you just keep doing it over and over again. Stop doing that. You know, there are some people that want to help said fraudsters. I appreciate that sometimes that there are people who like Bill Maher. And, you know, you fall in love with the first lefty that says something that you like. Don't do that. But people do. He had Gavin Newsom on over the weekend. Gavin Newsom, who clearly is going to run for president in 2028. There's no doubt about it, right? We know that's going to happen. And we also know that there are people that want to protect him because they like him. And here's Bill Maher doing that over the weekend. Look, here's the lead story as I'm playing this clip of Bill Maher quickly. And then we're going to go to the phones, 866-588-8303 in just a second. Make no mistake, Bill Maher says these things to Gavin Newsom because he wants to protect him.
5: Is there anything you're going to say California was too far left on? Because I feel like if you don't, I think a lot of the country is not going to listen.
6: Yeah, look, I mean, I think there's a lot of things that, you know, I've said this in the past, things I could have done better, more. I look back at COVID. We just put out a detail, over 1,000 pages, of what we did right and wrong during COVID as it relates to the issues of outdoor and beaches being shut down.
0: We shut down the outdoors. Let that sink in.
6: Schools being shut down for too long.
0: Yeah, you didn't have to do that. The science said you shouldn't have.
6: But we also made the point we had a lower death rate than any other large state.
0: See, here's the thing. He goes through it for like another minute, talking about, shucks, you know, we did investigative reporting on all of this and the do's and the don'ts and the good and the bad. So we've already been through this. So yeah, we're going to fix stuff. Thanks, Bill, for having me on the show. That's the point. Bill Maher has somebody like Gavin Newsom on the show because he's his friend and he wants to help him. Not because he wants to expose anything, but he's like, look, if you're going to be running for president of the United States, people are going to be asking, the homeless thing is out of control. The million different hospice places in L.A. County is ridiculous. Oh, well, we fought against it. So it's clean slate, right? No, it's not a clean slate. Because it happened on your watch and it happened for a long time and... You knew it was happening. You just did. Allegedly. All right. Let's go to the phones. 866-588-8303. All right. Who's this? Where are you calling from?
7: Hey, Drew. This is Joseph calling from Central Florida. How are you doing, buddy?
0: Hey, Joseph. How are you, my friend?
7: I'm doing well, bud. I love listening to your show. You guys have a lot of great people come on, a lot of great opinions and everything like that. So it's always nice to see you guys on Instagram. This is where I watch you guys.
0: Ah, well, appreciate it, man. So what's on your mind today?
7: So one of the things that hasn't been sitting well with me is all the fraud that's being discovered. All the fraud in Lakeland, New Jersey, and Minnesota, and California, and everything like that. It's kind of disgusting when you think about all the taxpayer money that's coming through with fraud right now.
0: Right.
7: My question is, and I wanted to get your opinion on this, fraud has become something that is so relevant in today and age. Why is it that in Trump's most recent presidency, he has pardoned so many people accused of fraud and white-collar crimes that have canceled millions in restitutions for people who were frauded?
0: That's a great point. It's a great point. So let's kind of dig in a little bit. So there have been plenty of people that have done others wrong and have been pardoned. They haven't been held accountable. Some might say some of the reason why is because donors. Some people might say that if they get taken to court, for example, or something were to happen before they are convicted, that there would be discovery and people would find out about how the money was flowing. In the cases that you're describing, you're talking about people who were pardoned. I would agree with you. I think this is your assessment, that in order for us to be honest and in order for us to stop what we see with fraud and abuse and all of these things, we have to have almost like a zero tolerance policy. Like if you've been convicted, now, if you've been, the problem, I think, Joseph, becomes when there is a concern that there is a rogue judge or something is brought forward in a court. Like it's not, like it's almost like some of these people didn't get a fair trial, almost like they were set up, almost like there wasn't enough going on. Maybe they judge shopped and found somebody that would take the case when ultimately they really weren't guilty of the things that they were charged for. We've seen that before. So maybe in some of those cases, Joseph, that's what's happening. But your overall view is very important, and I think you're spot on, which is, look, we have to have zero tolerance when we know that this fraud is happening. People need to be held accountable. And Joseph, not just for this, but how many times, I mean, if you're a consumer of this product on a regular basis, you know, mm-hmm. how often I talk about Hillary Clinton and others and how I cannot believe that nobody's been held accountable for the Russia collusion hoax. Like there's still people that are going on
7: Absolutely.
0: These, right? They go on MS Now or CNN or all of these other lefty outlets and they bring him on as guests, and they perpetrated one of the most horrible, horrific hoaxes against the American people in our history. And yet they're lauded. They're brought on as experts. And so, you know, there's a lot of uphill climbing or upstream swimming, I don't know how you want to put it, that we have to go through because we have these leftist media outlets and people who want to protect some of those people who, by the way, I hate what they're doing, but are they going against Trump? Okay, that's fine then. You know what I'm saying?
7: Mm-hmm.
0: Yeah.
7: No, I get that completely. I mean, because you hear all these news about everything that's happening, you know, everyone talks about how lefties say that the president doesn't control oil prices when it was Biden. And now, you know, that Trump's in charge, it's the complete opposite. Well, it's all clearly on Trump.
0: Oh, yeah. There were people on social media over the weekend who I thought were libertarians or independents, maybe not conservatives and not Republicans, but are like, well, hold on a second. Why is it that when Biden was doing it, it was like, I did this on the gas station pumps, but now you don't see I did it Donald Trump pumps. I mean, Donald Trump did this. Yeah, but you don't see the difference between Biden and the years that he was trying to destroy the fossil fuel industry? The difference between that and the difference between trying to stop a regime from having a nuclear weapon and, oh, by the way, we don't want the manipulation of oil anymore, that this is a temporary spike. Like, you don't see the difference? And if you don't, and they don't, then they're not being honest. That's all. All right.
7: They're not being honest.
0: Yeah.
7: Because if they were being honest, they would mention the OPEC 2020 deal that expired in 2022, which caused gas prices to rise along with the Russian-Ukraine war. I mean, that's kind of things that people aren't looking into and comparing it to the fact that even though we have tankers coming in, that's causing oil to go up even higher because we're exporting all of that oil.
0: Yeah. All right, bud. Listen, great to hear from you, man. Appreciate you. We got to jump. All right. That's Joseph there in Central Florida. And sorry about the Magic, if you've been following the Magic. Yeah. Rough Game 7 loss this weekend.
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15: Steel.
16: I never, ever will make my kids share their stuff that they brought with another child. Number one, you should have brought your own. Number two, that's their toy. They don't have to share with you. Number three, you don't have to do something just because somebody asks. I think especially for women, that is like really important to learn. Now, if my kids want to share, Yeah, sure. Go along for it. Now, if you're coming over to our house to play for a play date, that's very different, right? Because we're welcoming them into our space, okay? But if we're out and about, my kid doesn't want to share her doll with your kid. She doesn't have to.
0: All right, Dee, let's examine this because it sounds to me like these are the pros and cons of social media. So that is a woman who's going viral right now for insisting that her kids do not have to share. They don't share toys. They don't share food. They don't share anything. If the kid wants to play, bring your own toys. And that is her take on sharing. Thoughts?
15: Where are these kids where they choose not to share?
0: Like what state is this happening in? Is that what you're asking?
15: No, are they at the swing set, like the park? Are they at a daycare? Where are they?
0: I think she is talking about like play dates, I guess, is what she's explaining.
15: No, she said they're willing to share on play dates because you invited them into your home.
0: Okay. So good. That's a good question. And I don't know if you're out and about.
15: If your kids are at the park,
0: right,
15: playing in the sandbox, that's,
0: and
15: with
0: she
15: their
0: said,
15: trucks,
0: or some communal another, place.
15: Right. So if your kids are playing in a sandbox with toy trucks and right, some kid comes over and says, can I play with that? They're not inclined to share. You don't have to. I agree.
0: Wow. Okay. So, yeah, her thing is...
15: Some random kid walks up to your kid and asks to play with his truck?
0: Right. So, we're out and about at the park, she's saying, or a communal play place. If my kids have a scooter or toy or bubbles, they're not sharing with your kids. They don't have to. I will never, ever make my kids share their stuff that they brought with another child.
15: Agreed.
0: Wow. That seems like a harsh take, but I...
15: Sharing isn't mandatory.
0: Sharing is caring.
15: Okay. They said if the kids want to, they can. She's not telling their kids not to share. She's saying they don't have to.
0: Okay.
15: They can still choose to.
0: That's fair. All right. So
15: I have no problem with that.
0: So it's a choice. It's my toy, my choice. If you want to share it, go right ahead. But right, if you're like, I don't, you know, this kid comes along and says, hey, can I, and it's like, no, I'm good. Then you're not obligated because a kid comes along that I don't know, that I didn't invite, that just shows up at the sandbox and wants my kid's digger.
15: Then, correct.
0: Okay. Yeah, I guess maybe it's her tone. Maybe it's the tude that she has more than the take. You ever notice that? Because sometimes people have a really good take on something, but it's the tude that ruins it. It's just how you present it. It's like, I'm not really following you because I can't get past the fact that you sound so angry. When meanwhile, she could just be nicer about it. Maybe that's what it is. I don't really know. And at this point, I don't want to say I don't really care, but we're moving on. All right, 866-588-8303 if you have a hot take on that. I don't know if you, it doesn't have to be a hot take. It could be no take at all. Oh, I've got a take on something coming up. The President of the United States at the White House today with a whole host of different people. Obviously, I'm sure the press is there, so he's going to be taking questions. So we're going to get to that audio coming up in just a couple of more minutes. So that just took place. And also, we're going to talk a little bit more about the discussion about gas and gas prices. And you got Scott Bessent, who's like, look, just hang in there. Everything's going to be okay. I'm telling you, it's going to be worth the wait. Also, there was someone on a podcast, and I don't know, his name is Rory Sutherland, and I don't know if you know who this is, but had a take on something that I think is really important in the world right now that nobody's talking about, and then this dude started talking about it, and I'm like, I gotta talk about it again because you need to hear this coming up.
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22: From ABC News, I'm Stephanie Officer. 31-year-old Cole Allen, the California man accused of attempting to assassinate President Trump at the White House Correspondents' Dinner, had a court hearing Monday. ABC's Pierre Thomas.
23: The suspect in the White House Correspondents' Dinner shooting faced a hearing about whether he should remain on 24-hour lockdown. The judge appeared sympathetic, at one point apologizing for the conditions, but some authorities believe that he was initially suicidal, and today prosecutors claim that he allegedly told the FBI that he would die in the confrontation.
22: Oklahoma officials are looking for suspects in a weekend mass shooting at an unsanctioned lakeside party that left at least 23 people injured, some critically. The chaos started Sunday night near a campground just outside Oklahoma City. Edmond Mayor Mark Nash told reporters Monday police are still investigating.
24: Would I take my family there today? Absolutely, I would, yes. Would I take it at midnight? No, absolutely not. Why would anybody want to go out at midnight with your family?
22: Britney Spears pleaded guilty in a California court Monday to a lesser charge, letting her avoid jail time after prosecutors accused her of driving under the influence. The 44-year-old pop star made the plea through her lawyer. In court, Judge Matthew Nemerson said the terms of the plea include continued substance abuse treatment and regular visits with a therapist and psychiatrist.
25: She's ordered to continue in her mental health and substance treatment. She is ordered to meet with a psychologist once a week and psychiatrist twice a month.
22: Rolling Stone is out with its definitive list of the 100 greatest guitar solos of all time. Number one is Prince with Purple Rain. The artist also appears at number 15. With this rendition of While My Guitar Gently Weeps from the 2004 Rock and Roll Hall of Fame ceremony, number two is Jimi Hendrix with Machine Gun. Number three, the Eagles' Hotel California. You're listening to ABC News.
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2: Beautiful weather pattern continues back in the mid-60s toward daybreak Tuesday. We're in the mid-80s Tuesday, which is about average, but approaching 92 for Wednesday and record highs Thursday. From Severe Weather Center 9, I'm certified chief meteorologist Tom Terry.
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6: Florida's Voice with Drew Steele.
7: Well, hey, everybody. Glad you're joining us today on Florida's Voice. My name is Drew Steele. Big D on the other side of the glass. And he is in the breaking newsroom. And you hanging out with us at FL Voice News on YouTube, Rumble X, Facebook, and Instagram. Anytime you want to check out the show after hours, Florida's Voice with Drew Steele, the podcast, Apple Podcasts, Spotify, wherever you get it. All right. Let's hear from the President of the United States just a little while ago at the White House. He was talking about, among other things, tariffs and some of the other things that have been going on. He had a whole bunch of small businesses, people talking about tariffs, got into Venezuela, he got into Iran, he got into a whole lot of things. I guess as the tariff talk was taking place, I'm trying to see where, there it is. This is COOSA, CUSA Steel President Andrew Saville, who was talking about tariffs there at the White House. And the business owner was like, listen, I don't know if anybody understands this, but for us, the tariffs have been very good.
8: The most thing that took us right to the top was your tariffs. And I think everybody in here that runs a small business, the tariffs had an effect on you one way or another, and that has just taken us, all the jobs that were going to China, you brought them back, and it really took us to the next level. And we were honored to have you come down to our company, so thank you for having me back here. I wasn't prepared to speak, so I'm going to get off the stage. Thanks.
7: There you go. All right, so that steel company was like, listen, everything was getting shipped out to China, but thanks to the tariffs, not anymore. Unfortunately, when it comes to the tariffs, look, there are some that are going to bring up, look, the Supreme Court talking about the tariff ruling and forcing the billions of dollars in refunds, and the president was talking about that as well.
9: We're a very big part. We had an unfortunate ruling out of the Supreme Court, but the good news is I'm able to do it a different way. They said use the other way. There was no reason for that. It was terrible, actually terrible, but it'll have no impact other than I hate to pay people back tariffs, $159 billion. I have to pay them back when a little half sentence, any money taken in to this point does not have to be paid back. We would have saved $159 billion, and I cannot figure it out. How could anybody do that? But they did it. We have other ways of tariffing, as you know. We're already doing it.
7: Yeah, we got other ways of doing it, and we are doing it. And so that's the president talking about tariffs a little while ago. And then some other things that were being brought up. And Venezuela came up. Let's see. Iran obviously came up. The president was being asked about that and talking about how things are going on here in the country, even with the issue with Iran taking place.
9: The country, meaning the right principles, the right everything. Our country's booming now, despite the fact that we're in a I call it a mini war because that's all they are. They don't have a Navy anymore. Think of it. They had 159 ships. How many do they have left, Kelly, out of 159? Take a guess. She's very smart. Zero. 159 ships. In the first 2 weeks, 159 ships. I actually got very upset. I said, how quality were the ships? They were very good. I said, why didn't you just take the ship?
5: Why didn't we just take the ships? They're good quality. Well, we should have kept them. So 159 ships gone. By the way, speaking of Iran, people are thinking about Iran. They're thinking of gas prices. They're thinking about what's going to happen next with fuel prices. Scott Bessent on Fox News today was like, trust the plan. Just trust the plan.
10: We are cognizant that that this short-term blip up in prices is affecting the American people. But I am also confident on the other side of this, prices are going to come down very quickly. You know, the conflict will end. If we look at the stock market, what does the stock market see right now? The stock market is looking through this. Mm-hmm. Corporate earnings are good. Employment is good. And this gasoline, this temporary aberration, will be over in a matter of weeks or a month.
5: So it's just a temporary aberration, and it's going to be over soon. So if you just get over this little hump, we're going to be just fine. And then the question becomes, you know, on one side, it's like, can you handle the bump? Yeah, it's costing you, I don't know, how much is it costing you? $30 a month extra, $60 a month extra, $100, hundreds of dollars? I don't know what it's costing you. But are you willing to hang in there and get through this bump, knowing on the other side of it, there are going to be a lot less bumps in the future because of the way oil is going to be extracted and who's going to be doing it. There's talk of other nations joining into this coalition with the UAE to stop, for example, Iran and this regime from actually continuing. Like there's discussion right now and hints about maybe there might be some movement with some Gulf states actually helping to try to ensure that the Iranian regime will be gone. The fact that you have countries moving away from OPEC, which is going to change the dynamic of pricing and so much more that's out there. Can you hang in there? That's the one side. And then the other side that's going to be relentlessly going after the president on this. Like it's going to be the MO nonstop. This is all they're going to talk about. One other thing on gas prices. Let's see, Scott Bessent, what else did he say about this? Here you go. I guess he was mentioning UAE and OPEC.
11: Would you say to the American consumer that help is on the way? Have it in mind.
10: Help is on the way as of today. The way to think about it is the market, because of the conflict around the strait, is in deficit about 10 million barrels a day, between 8 and 10 million barrels a day right now. So every crude carrier that goes through has about 2 million barrels. So 4 or 5 crude carriers a day coming through of the pent-up demand. We think there are more than 150, 200 crude carriers that can come out. So I think the market's going to be very well supplied. The other thing, too, is I am confident on the other side of this, the world's going to be awash in oil. That the UAE has come out of OPEC. They're going to be pumping more. You know, OPEC just announced they're going to be pumping more. And the U.S. has record crude deliveries.
5: So we're going to be awash in oil. Boy, that's going to upset some people.
12: How dare you?
5: I know. And so, you know, I don't want to tell you what to think. I want to ask you what you think. So maybe here on this Monday, Luya to you. By the way, my name is Drew Steele, Florida's Voice. Hi. That's Big D over there, and Nina's in the breaking newsroom. Let me ask you this. If you're watching NFL Voice News on YouTube, Rumble, X, Facebook, and Instagram, you're listening to us live on one of our great radio stations across the state, maybe I'll just ask you, 866-588-8303. 866-588-8303. I would love for you to call right now. Call now. Because I'm just curious what you think. Like, how are things for you right now? Is the affordability issue really foremost on your mind, and you're really getting blasted by it and you're not sure where to turn? Are gas prices so high right now that you are really having a hard time with it? It's a really big issue in your life. Or are you understanding that things are tough, but they're going to turn around soon, especially the oil prices, and you're willing to hang in there? Or maybe you're just getting fatigue. Seriously, I would love to hear from you. Again, 866-588-8303. Maybe you're getting fatigue with all the promises of things are going to get better. It's going to be good. It's going to be good. Trust us. Hang in there. And you just don't feel it. If you want to call, I would love to have a conversation about this right now here on Florida's Voice. All right, what else we have? Yep, let me get to one or two Florida stories before I get to this other story that I was teasing out before. Obviously, we talked about the governor today assigning the new redistrict map here in the state of Florida, so that's a big deal. The Marine Science Lab at USF up in flames over the weekend. What a tragedy. So rough to hear. And we're keeping an eye on this story because I'm just trying to find out if they are ever going to know why this happened, what in the world went on. Was it what meteorologists are saying, just a lightning strike that caused this fire, that's what happened there? It's just some people in the area were talking about some big booms. You know, the weather over the weekend, you know what it was like. It was horrible. So that, how about this? The Attorney General of the great state of Florida is James Uthmeyer, launched a civil investigation into the Southern Poverty Law Center, alleging deceptive and unfair fundraising practices tied to its charitable solicitations. He put out an X just a little while ago, and it reads, "The SPLC raises millions in charitable donations every year while allegedly paying members and leaders within the very groups it purports to fight. SPLC appears to be running a deceptive organization that pays informants to manufacture racism on its behalf. If these allegations are true, there will be consequences." And so you can go to myfloridalegal.com and you can see the news release and see what is coming with regard to this story. But yeah, that was the post from a little earlier today as the Attorney General issued an investigative subpoena requiring the organization to turn over documents and other evidence by May 25th. They've got a probe that's being conducted under the state's consumer protection laws. So that is, what is that? That's not what that is. There you go. That's what that is. So some people feeling pretty good about that. Listen, if all of this is true, Florida's going to get in the action. All right, let's do it. And one other story that was out there includes this. Because many people have been asking me, I had a bunch of conversations over the weekend about, you know, what I think about the race for governor here in the state. And right now, some of the polling is suggesting that Congressman Byron Donalds, his lead has grown, a commanding lead in Florida's Republican gubernatorial primary. The survey says that the congressman is at 54% among likely Republican primary voters. And that is a 9% point increase from 45% in a January poll by the same firm. So it looks like there is some increase there, and we're seeing it in some other places as well. So just wanted to pop that in there. A little Florida stories coming up as well. Some more on the way. What else? All right, let me get to this. Let me get to this here. So I saw this over the weekend. And when I saw this, it's something that I've talked about a couple of different times. And I'm always happy when I bring this up and I'm not the only one. Like, you know how, D, sometimes I say things and I feel like I'm on an island? You know how I say that?
12: Of course.
5: Yeah, of course. Okay. Do you ever feel like you're on an island when there are things like with your wife?
12: Yeah, absolutely.
5: Okay. Is it more like with your wife or just people in general? It's more like
12: people in general.
5: Yeah, people in general. It's like you say something and they look at you and they do the tilted head thing. Like, I don't know what you're talking about. So I saw this and I'm like, yes, I got to play this. I've always made the case that we... 50 years ago, something changed drastically, maybe more than 50 years ago. You know, I've always made the contention that there are people who want to see the destruction of the family. And what better way to destroy your family than to insist that maybe one member of your household is not being allowed to chase their dreams and follow their aspirations, and they have to stay home and take care of kids? And is that really what you do? When there have been plenty of people throughout history who are like, yeah, I love doing that. I love being home and raising children. It's a beautiful thing. It's a wonderful thing. But somehow society came along and said, nah, we're not going to do that anymore. No, because you have dreams and aspirations too, don't you? And some people are like, yes. And you're not being allowed to, are you? Chase those dreams. No. And then there's some people that are like, I'll get to it later. I mean, I love the idea of raising kids. Maybe I'll do it now. And then when I'm done doing this for a little while, I'll have kids and raise them later. And there are people in society that are like, no, you can't do that. Like, what? How did this happen? And then comes the issue of how you could possibly do that. And what happens is, because, you know, the right away, when I say this, I know what your reaction is. I don't even have to see you or hear from you. By the way, if you want to call 866-588-8303. I know what you're thinking right away. You're thinking, it's impossible. We can't do it. You cannot have a one-income household right now. You have to have a two-income household. Yeah, but what if that was the plan? And this is what I've said a million times. The government loves that you have to be a two-parent household because you're both paying taxes. They love that. More money for them to spend. And at the same time, the left in this country gets to destroy the family, the nuclear family, the nucleus. And they're loving life. And people have said things to me like, well, some of them I can't repeat on the air, but, you know, like, that's crazy. Well, look at this. Over the weekend, here comes Rory Sutherland. I can't tell you who it is, but he's got a cool British accent, so I like him already. And he's on a podcast. And he's talking about this very issue. So for the first time in a long time, I don't feel like I'm on an island.
12: Mm. So the double income household, okay, it starts as an option. Lovely. My wife can go out to work too, and we can earn two salaries. Early days, absolutely lovely. Okay. Suddenly, okay, who benefits? The government, because they're getting twice as much tax, right? Homeowners benefit because now you need two salaries to buy a house, and therefore houses are worth commensurately, you know, 50% more. Most of the gains over the long term, not immediately. If you're an early two income household, you are rolling in it. Okay. But over time, people cottoned onto the fact that people were earning two incomes and therefore demanded more money for a house. As a consequence of which, the government got more tax revenue. Homeowners got rich from it. I would argue the typical double income household enjoyed a fairly modest increase in their quality of life. All right. And lost 35 hours of discretionary time every week per household. So when I was a kid, a working class person could bring up kids on one salary. It wasn't a particularly nice life, but it was actually possible without resorting to total penury. I now know of hospital consultants who are single, who basically can't afford to buy anything.
5: Okay, so then he gets into, like, single people can't afford anything. And you're listening, it's like, yeah, because it's 2026. You can't afford to be a two-income household. Yeah, but it wasn't always like that. That was created, in my eyes, and maybe in Rory's eyes, I don't know. And I don't know who this guy is, but I agree with him. That was created. It didn't have to be that way. It was never that way. And I'm not blaming any kind of movements necessarily. But if there were movements that were out there that said, no, you don't want to be home raising kids. You want to be a career person, don't you? Well, what if a lot of people don't? Were you shamed into believing that if you wanted to stay home and raise kids and you were able to do that because someone was the bread earner and you were making enough so that you could do that which you longed to do, which wasn't a career, but was raising a family, that you were doxxed, or maybe not doxxed, that's a bad way to put it, but you were made fun of. You were ostracized in a lot of ways for wanting to do that. Like, that's a creation. Somebody created that. And then by default, like he described, all these other things happened. The prices of houses through the roof. How's that possible? Well, maybe people realize you got two incomes in that house. You could afford this house if you're paying a little more. And then little by little by little. And at the same time, you have people who want to destroy the nuclear family, who found a perfectly good way to do it without having to resort to anything that was overt as opposed to covert, which is openly as opposed to behind the scenes, which is, hey, listen, if we convince women that the only thing that you should be thinking about is yourself and focusing on that, then having a two-income house is the only way to be. And then maybe you won't have children ever because you could never fit it in, because that priority is much more important than having children. Even if never in your whole life you thought that way, but somebody put that in your head. And a government would love to have that in your head because they love the tax dollars. And the left in this country would love for you to do that because they want to destroy the family. That's all I'm saying. So when I saw that, now you may disagree with all of this, and that's okay. But I'm right. Sorry. That was in, sorry, D. That, you know those things that are in your head and you're like, don't say it. Don't say it. It's okay. And then I said it. That was, I'm just kidding. But I feel like I'm right on this. I don't know. I don't think I'm crazy. But I think that is a perspective. And there's nothing wrong with that. There's nothing wrong with your joy and your profession. Raising kids, raising a family. The next generation that's going to be there ruling over you. Doing it right. I don't know. Just a thought. I saw that and I said, I'm going to talk about that on Monday. And I did. Moving on. All right. What else do we have going on here? Yeah, there's a whole lot of Democrat nonsense from over the weekend. I'll just play, I'll play this one. Here's a town hall that was conducted by, I guess it was Pete Buttigieg?
13: Buttigieg.
5: Is this true? Did this really take place? There was a town hall with Pete Buttigieg in Tulsa, Oklahoma, where he decided to tell the audience there, all the leftists that were there checking him out, that, you know, we probably need to get rid of that pesky electoral college.
14: But one thing that would make a huge difference is if we selected our president by letting the person who got the most votes actually take the office instead of the National Electoral College.
5: Is that right, Petey? Look at everybody's, oh, big cheers, standing ovation. Hey, D, I don't know if you can see the top of the screen right there, but do you remember how many people voted for Donald Trump as opposed to Kamala Harris?
15: Yeah, the too small there.
5: Yeah, it's too small. Let's just put it this way. 77 million people voted for Donald Trump. 75 million people voted for Kamala Harris. So is that, D, is that called beclowning yourself? Is that kind of that situation where you should have checked the stats, buddy? So Donald Trump still would have been president under what you think would be the go around the American people thing. Who's got the most votes? Trump did.
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15: ABC News, I'm Stephanie Officer. Cole Allen appeared in court Monday. ABC's Pierre Thomas.
17: The suspect in the White House Correspondents' Dinner shooting faced a hearing about whether he should remain on 24-hour lockdown. The judge appeared sympathetic, at one point apologizing for the conditions, but some authorities believe that he was initially suicidal, and today prosecutors claim that he allegedly told the FBI that he would die in the confrontation.
15: The abortion pill mifepristone is available again after Supreme Court Justice Samuel Alito temporarily blocked a lower court order that rolled back access to the bill to the pill via telehealth and mail. For now, patients will still be able to use the drug without an in-person doctor's visit. Roshana Desai Martin of the Center for Reproductive Rights says this ruling could affect other states.
18: Even in states like Montana or Maryland, where I live, states that have protected abortion in their constitutions, people will now have a more difficult time getting their care.
15: This is ABC News.
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1: 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Number 5.
2: I just want to say he's amazing. He's done so much. I mean, so much for all of us. I mean, the backbone of this country is small business, plain and simple. And the last guy in office, all we heard was is that we were the evil people. We were the bad people, everything else like that. We don't pay our fair share, whatever that's supposed to be. And he made it tough. And this guy, the big, beautiful Bill, absolutely amazing. You know what I mean? God bless you for letting me get 100% appreciation. It really helps out.
3: Okay. I'm told by the newsroom that that is a guy named Rick Harrison from Pawn Stars. Dee, have you heard of Pawn Stars and Rick Harrison?
4: Yeah, I know of that guy.
3: Okay. I think I kind of know of that guy, although I never... So is that the show where people go in and say, I got this piece of metal and I think I found it in the yard and it's from 1870. And he's like, no, it's not. It's like somebody left a piece of junk in your back. Like that kind of thing. It's like that. And he goes in there and
4: that's basically it.
3: Basically it. Okay. So that was him there at the White House today and saying that the president might go down as the best president ever. I didn't play that last part of the clip, but that's what he said. And saying, doing so much for all of us and small businesses. And look, when it comes to doing so much for small businesses and the like, he's not wrong about that.
1: Number 4.
5: You mentioned past financial troubles. Unquestionably, Spirit did have them for many years, but they did have that restructuring deal with bondholders back in March. In the statement Spirit released explaining why they were shutting down, they said, quote, the sudden and sustained rise in fuel prices in recent weeks ultimately has left us with no alternative. Are other industries also at risk of collapse or other major companies due to this energy shock?
6: Well, don't forget the Spirit Airlines was Chapter 11 twice because they basically didn't have a business model that was working. That's right. And the other airlines are still operating. I just flew out here to discuss these matters at the Milken Conference in L.A. On United Airlines, and the other airlines are operating. What they've done because they have thought ahead way more than the management of Spirit is hedge their jet fuel purchases and so on, so that short-term energy shocks don't have a big effect on their business. So,
3: yeah, did you forget about that, Margaret Brennan from Face the Nation, CBS? What did you think was going to happen? So there's Margaret Brennan who's like, I mean, you realize it's Trump's war in Iran and the spike in prices that brought down Spirit Airlines. And Kevin Hassett's like, no, they had a bad bottom line. We've known this for a very long time. I just flew here. There are plenty of airlines that are out there that are doing just fine. And some of them, like Southwest, has been doing really well because they've always hedged for the future. They buy their prices at a set price so they know that they're going to get a set price when they sell tickets, as opposed to waiting for all of the fluctuation in different energy prices. They get ahead of that. Spirit didn't do that. But you go ahead and try to make it about Trump because blah, blah, blah, blah, blah, Trump's bad. Okay, we get it. We got it.
1: Number 3.
7: Today, the concentration of larger plants opens the door to tighter coordination by the Big Four with producers and perhaps the exertion of control over them as well, given they have limited options to sell their cattle. As ranchers face fewer options for selling their animals, the Big Four grow stronger and stronger. These companies now have an unprecedented ability to wield market power and influence prices paid for cattle, definitely more so than if we had greater competition. On top of that, half of these meatpacking giants, including the largest meat packer in the world, are either foreign owned or have significant foreign ownership and control, making them a threat not just to our cattle producers, but a threat to America itself.
3: That is the Agriculture Secretary Brooke Rollins, who today was on Capitol Hill and was describing about these meatpacking giants, two of the four biggest that are we discover are foreign-born. But we've known this for a long time. The largest meatpacker in the world, foreign-owned, or have significant foreign ownership and control,

0: threat not just to cattle producers, but to America itself, and it's true. And, you know, one of the things that people have been talking about is, why is beef price prices, why are they so high? I don't understand it. You would think that after Bidenomics and everything that was going on with the shooting up of inflation and the like, that we would have had this downward turn in beef prices, and then we come to find out, well, maybe it's being manipulated. Maybe they're keeping those prices high and hurting American cattlemen and also national security, because, you know, everybody needs to have beef. And the manipulation of these prices, so the White House looking into this, the Attorney General looking into this and making sure nothing nefarious is going on with these prices.
1: Number two.
2: Is there a price that you've calculated at which we can no longer tolerate or stand? Like, or even if we were to go to $5 a gallon, is that like a psychological mark that we and you would rather stay away from?
3: We are cognizant that that this short-term blip up in prices is affecting the American people, but I am also confident on the other side of this, prices are going to come down very quickly. You know, the conflict will end. If we look at the stock market, what does the stock market see right now? The stock market is looking through this. Mm-hmm. You know, corporate earnings are good, employment is good, and this gasoline, this temporary aberration, will be over in a matter of weeks or a month.
0: Yep, so that's Treasury Secretary Scott Bessent that's saying, listen, this aberration is going to be over very, very soon. Energy prices, yeah, there's this spike that's going on right now. But just trust us that on the other side of this, it's going to come down. There's a lot of changes with the way OPEC is operating, with the UAE leaving OPEC and pumping on their own. There's going to be a lot that's going to get into the economic bloodstream very, very soon. And there's going to be a lot of changes with Iran, so just hang in there because things are going to be all right.
1: Number one.
4: Judge Zia Faraqui apologized to suspect Cole Allen for the treatment he's received so far while he's been behind bars. He's been put on suicide watch by the Department of Corrections.
0: Wait a minute. I just want to make sure that I heard that correctly, and some others that were waiting to see whether or not they heard that correctly. So the judge in the White House Correspondents' Dinner the shooting suspect there at the White House Correspondents' Dinner, that suspect, the judge in district court in Washington apologized to him because of the conditions that he's been under in his jail cell. And even Larry Kudlow was like,
5: the judge apologized to this guy who's a killer? Who, if he had gotten another couple yards, would have sprayed the whole audience in the Correspondents' Center? I mean, would have just sprayed him and killed God knows how many, and then would have marched up and taken a shot over the whole audience at the president? And we're apologizing to this guy?
0: The judge was apologizing to that guy, U.S. District Judge in Washington, D.C. Do we need to say any more?
1: Drew's top five.
0: Yeah, that happened. That was a thing. So I just, when I saw that, I was like, really? Did that just, that just happened. All right. 866-588-8303. Anytime you want to call, wherever you are across the state of Florida, we love your calls. All right. Couple of other things that are popping on this Monday afternoon. Let's see if we've got any other stories. Well, there's so many that I want to get to. All right, let's get to this one first. We've got Democrats over the weekend that were very upset about a lot of different things that are going on. Bernie Sanders was at a Fight Oligarchy event. And I don't know, what do you think Bernie's talking about? Bernie's talking about the millionaires and the billionaires. No, not in this case. In this case, he's talking about, you know, fighting oligarchy means fighting Donald Trump. And let's see what he's talking about with regard to fighting against the president and ICE. How did he put it?
6: I want to thank you all for the role that you have played in standing up to Trump's domestic army called ICE.
0: Trump's domestic army called ICE. Now, it's funny because we're told that Democrats never have this crazy, violent, weird rhetoric on their side. It's always Donald Trump and Republicans that are doing it, and they're the ones that need to apologize. And the next thing you know it, there's Bernie Sanders with another one. I mean, what are people supposed to think when they hear that? You know.
6: There is a reason why the last No Kings rally was scented at your state capitol in St. Paul.
0: Because you're a bunch of crazy leftists? Is that what it is? And you really think that he's a king? And if he was a king, he would silence every single one of you and maybe worse? And that's not happening, so...
6: And
0: yeah, I got enough. That's it. I'm done. I can't do it. I don't want to hear, but sometimes, you know, listening to Bernie is fun. It's funny.
7: Are you supportive of these onesies?
0: You know, like that. But other than that, sometimes it gets really annoying. And this is one of those moments where it's annoying. And then over the weekend, when the discussion about the redistricting of maps across the country, whether in the state of Florida or other places, knowing ahead of time that Democrats started it. Look at Maine, Vermont, New Hampshire. Try to find Republican legislators that are coming out of those areas. And you're like, hey, they have no representation. Are you telling me that Maine has no Republicans in it whatsoever? No, that's not what I'm telling you at all. Vermont, New Hampshire. I'm telling you that they've rigged the maps for a very long time. And knowing that, you still have people like the former Attorney General Eric Holder, Barack Obama's right-hand man. All right.
8: Please do not use gendered language to address everyone.
0: Yeah, I knew that was coming. So here's Eric Holder, who over the weekend, as Democrats do, you know, he's the when they go low, we kick them. Isn't that what he said? I think he said when, right, D, didn't he? He's the one that said when they go low, we kick them.
9: That's him.
0: What did he say about Republicans this time?
10: Got out of the House of Representatives the last time. Didn't pass the Senate. You couldn't get past the filibuster, largely because Senators Manchin and Sinema decided that they did not want to vote to reform the rules. And so the next time there is that ability by Democrats, if we have the presidency as well as the House and the Senate.
0: Get ready. The next time we have the presidency in the House and the Senate, what do we do next time, former Attorney General under Barack Obama and Eric Holder? What do we do next time?
10: To use that power. You know, one of the things that just kind of gets me.
0: What gets you? Was it the Russia collusion hoax that you kind of were swimming around in? Or some of the other hoaxes perpetrated against the president? Or if they go low, we kick them? You know, any of those things? No, probably not.
10: Is that progressives and Democrats have a reluctance, an uncomfortability with the acquisition and the use of power.
0: Sorry. Did he say that Democrats have a problem wielding when they have the acquisition of power, like to wield that power? What?
10: And Republicans don't have those problems. Conservatives don't have those problems.
0: What planet are you on? I would say, what are you smoking? But I mean, if he lives in New York or Washington, D.C. or something like that, then sometimes you don't even have to smoke. You just got to walk down the street and it's like, I'm high. Yeah, just because it's literally that's what you can't turn a corner in. Which, of course, we definitely want in the state of Florida, don't we? Don't we want here in the state of Florida legalized recreational marijuana so every time you turn a corner, you just get high? And when you're trying to sit outside and you're trying to enjoy a meal, yeah, you don't have a choice because that's a public space. Yeah, but it's blowing this way. Too bad. Yeah, I don't want to do that. Anyway, we got on a marijuana discussion, and there's Eric Holder talking. It's got nothing to do with it. He says progressives and Democrats have a reluctance and comfortability, easy for me to say, with the acquisition and the use of power. And so the next time we have it, we have to use it. Like, you're kidding. And again, they live in this world where the gaslighting is off the charts. The lies are off the charts. It's off the charts. Anyway, okay, we got to take a break. Put a bow on the show next.
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27: Right now we got a gator that's sitting in the middle of a roadway. It looks
2: looks a little unhappy with us and probably everyone around here. And I got to figure out what we're going to do to get him away from all these people and all these cars. There we go. Just take a rest for me, buddy.
3: Watch out. This thing's going to go.
2: Yeah. Doing this today was not exactly what I thought was going to be taking place, but I won't complain.
0: Yeah. No, it's just something we see here in the state of Florida. This is no big deal. I mean, for other people, it's a freak out. For other people across the country, this is crazy, not normal, it's weird. For we, the great residents of the state of Florida, there's no biggie. Take it down. Just a 7-foot alligator in the middle of the highway in the state of Florida trying to cross a road. And there was a sheriff that was dealing with it. We do this all the time. Say, what happens? Somebody sent it to me and like, do you believe that? Can you? Yeah, I believe it. See him in my backyard. See him in the neighborhood. We see him all over the place. I don't know. It's not that big a deal. It's just not often you see him on the road trying to cross the road, you know. Hey, D, why did the alligator cross the road?
4: To get to the other side.
0: That's it. That's all we got. All right. That's the best we can do. All right. Let's see what else the best that we can do. All right. I wanted to see if I had a chance to play this, and I should, and I think I do. So let me get to this. There it is. This was earlier today. Secret Service that was confirming that agents identified an armed individual near the White House right after J.D. Vance's motorcade rolled through the area. And then after they made contact with him, he opened fire on them. Let's see if we can get the rest of the story here.
5: Officers and agents that consistently patrol the outer perimeter of the White House complex identified a suspicious individual that appeared to have a firearm. They called in support from our marked uniformed Secret Service police to make contact with that individual. Upon making contact, that individual fled briefly on foot, withdrew a firearm, and fired in the direction of our agents and officers.
0: Wow.
5: He turned, fired, and engaged. That individual was hit. He's since been transported to the hospital. No comments on his condition.
0: I just wanted to play that before we end the program. I just want to play that because there was something that was said over the weekend, and I want to see if I can find it. So, Secret Service confirmed agents identified an armed individual near the White House. J.D. Vance's motorcade is rolling through the area. Was he the target? I don't know. They make contact. He fled on foot. He opened fire on officers. They returned fire. And there's way too much of this that's happening right now. Way too much going on with regard to assassination attempts, the talk of assassination attempts. And Bill Maher this weekend brought this up to his audience, and I think it's very telling. And I don't know how many of you saw this or heard this. Dee, did you see this this clip on Bill Maher talking about?
4: I didn't watch the whole thing.
0: Yeah, just play this, because this is right to the point that he's making, and you see what his leftist audience is like.
6: Well, let's get the ugly news about the political violence out of the way first, because we have to talk about it. I'm just going to vomit my take on it, and then you can argue. I would just like to say, if you're one of these people, and there's many in this country who watched that and was disappointed the president wasn't killed. See, they're laughing at that. You're not a good person. Or a smart person. But definitely not a good person. I was reading this in your paper, an interview with Governor Pritzker of Illinois, and they asked him, like, well, what does the next president have to be? And he said, good, decent, and kind.
0: How about the people? Can the people be that way, too? Especially if they disagree with somebody politically like that? Wow.
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10: So yeah, it is 5 o'clock. I'm Scott Inez, Orlando's morning news here on WDBO, 107.3 FM and AM 580, Orlando's news and talk. It is our top story this morning. The Secret Service now investigating a shooting involving one of its officers not far from the White House.
11: Secret Service Deputy Director Matthew Quinn saying that officers approached, quote, a suspicious individual that appeared to have a firearm.
12: Upon making contact, that individual fled briefly on foot, withdrew a firearm, and fired in the direction of our agents and officers. They returned fire and engaged. That individual was hit.
11: The engagement happening near the Washington Monument, roughly a mile away from the White House. Quinn saying that an innocent bystander was struck by gunfire.
12: At least one, we believe only one bystander was hit by the suspect. That individual, it's a juvenile, did not sustain any life-threatening injuries, but he's also receiving treatment at the hospital.
11: The suspect's condition is currently unknown. It happened near the Washington Monument, about, again, a mile away from the White House. The White House was briefly locked down as authorities investigated the incident, but reports say that President Trump's schedule was uninterrupted as he spoke at a small business forum in the East Room on Monday. The incident drew a large police presence, coming just over a week after a gunman tried to storm the White House Correspondents Association dinner with guns and knives. Cole Thomas Allen has been charged in that incident, which a Secret Service officer was shot, although he was wearing a body armor and was not seriously injured. Coming up, man now facing video voyeurism charges after an incident in Orlando. We'll have that update for you and more coming up next. You're on Orlando's Morning News.
13: I'm Channel 9 Eyewitness News meteorologist Cassandra Crimi, tracking warming temperatures with big heat this week. Your forecast details coming up.
14: Overnight construction on I-4 eastbound approaching 535 has got the two right lanes blocked, but crews are in the process of picking up the cones. From the WDBO Traffic Center, I'm Ed Torrance.
10: Thanks for being here on a Tuesday morning. It is 5:02. I'm Scott Inez, Orlando's Morning News here on WDBO.
11: Good morning, I'm Greg Rhodes. As two Central Florida voters find themselves as part of a lawsuit challenging the state's new redrawn congressional district maps that were signed by Governor Ron DeSantis on Monday.
27: The lawsuit claims the new map packs Democratic voters in the Orlando area and gives Republicans an advantage in Representative Darren Soto's district in Osceola and part of Orange County. Governor DeSantis said the recent Supreme Court decision gives the state more flexibility in how districts are drawn. I'm Carl Willis for WDBO 107.3 FM and AM 580.
11: A man now facing video voyeurism charges after an incident in Orlando. Thomas Newkirk was arrested on Friday after allegedly recording under a woman's dress at the Orlando Outlet Marketplace on International Drive. Orlando police say that when the woman's husband and brother confronted Newkirk, he ran. After police caught Newkirk, they say that he confessed and apologized to the woman. Reports now say that he's out on bail. The U.S. Department of Agriculture is ramping up efforts to crack down on food stamp fraud nationwide, targeting what officials say is a loophole allowing wealthy individuals to qualify for government benefits. Florida Congressman Greg Stube was on Fox Business Network's The Evening Edit with Elizabeth McDonald. Says that the Democratic Party would be okay with letting this happen.
28: None of these Democrats want to stop the fraud going on in our country, mainly because a lot of illegal immigrants benefit from this, and they don't want to do anything to stop the illegal immigration into our country.
11: USDA data shows that 4.2 million fewer stamp recipients have been participating during President Trump's first year in office, as the administration is planning on looking across the country to determine where food stamps are being misused the most. Former New York City Mayor Rudy Giuliani remains hospitalized as he battles pneumonia. Giuliani was rushed to a South Florida hospital on Sunday with a severe respiratory issue that required a ventilator. His spokesperson, Ted Goodman, saying that the 81-year-old is now breathing on his own, is being monitored as a, quote, precautionary measure. Goodman also says that Giuliani was diagnosed with restrictive airway disease following his exposure to toxins at Ground Zero after the 9/11 terror attacks, which adds complications to any respiratory issue. WDBO's continuing coverage of the conflict in Iran. President Trump stopped short of saying that the U.S.-Iran ceasefire was violated following reports of Iranian attacks on commercial vessels near the Strait of Hormuz and on oil infrastructure in the United Arab Emirates. Iran saying that it fired in self-defense. ABC's Lindsay Tuckman with more.
15: Trump now saying the war could last another 2 or 3 weeks as more Americans feel the impact at their local gas station, where prices now average $4.48 a gallon nationwide. That's up more than $1.50 since the war began. In Michigan, prices rose 85 cents a gallon in 1 week.
11: And today's not just any Tuesday. It's Cinco de Mayo.
16: Cinco de Mayo, which means the 5th of May, celebrates the victory of the Mexican Army over France at the Battle of Puebla during the Franco-Mexican War in 1862. It's a day to honor Mexican heritage and culture and is similar to St. Patrick's Day for Irish Americans. Many people outside Mexico mistakenly believe that Cinco de Mayo is a celebration of Mexican independence. Independence Day in Mexico is commemorated on September 16th. Here in the U.S., many people will observe the day with parades, parties, and food. Some national restaurant chains have even got special deals for Cinco de Mayo, including Chili's, Chipotle, Moe's Southwest Grill, and even Grubhub. Tanya J. Powers, Fox News.
10: I don't know about your studio, but we're partying over here, Greg. I've got the margaritas, the burritos, the tacos. We got it all going on.
11: That's so, where the margarita machine
10: that's
11: went.
10: Where it went. It's in here. All right. Thank you, man. Happy Cinco de Mayo. It is 5:06 now at WDBO. We do have your weather and your traffic every 6 minutes in the morning.
13: Another comfortable start to the day across central Florida with partly cloudy skies expected this afternoon. We'll keep that forecast dry with daytime highs back into the mid-80s. Orlando today, we'll see a high of 85 degrees. Overnight, mostly clear with a low of 67. Then bring in the heat tomorrow. We'll see a high of 92 under mostly sunny skies. And we get even hotter on Thursday with near record levels and highs in the mid-90s. From Channel 9 Eyewitness News and meteorologist Cassandra Crimi.
10: And right now, Cassandra, I am looking at 65 degrees there at UCF, and I've got 66 at Orlando's Severe Weather Station. He's in the WDBO traffic center. What's happening over there, Ed Torrance?
14: Scott, we got a crash on I-4 westbound at the Turnpike with vehicles on the shoulder. Overnight construction on 192 eastbound at Parton Settlement Road. It's got the left turn lane blocked. 436 eastbound at Palm Springs Drive. You got the left turn lane blocked, and also going to find construction on John Young Parkway northbound at Orange Center Boulevard. Left turn lane blocked in that area. I'm Ed Torrance with Reliable Traffic Reports every 6 minutes in the morning on WDBO.

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0: Happy Cinco de Mayo. It is 5:09. I'm Scott Inez, Orlando's morning news here on WDBO 107.3 FM at AM 580, Orlando's news and talk. Who couldn't use an extra $1,000 in your pocket, especially now with life being really expensive? WDBO pays your bills. It is back. We'll give you a shot to win $1,000 starting at 8 o'clock this morning. We're going to do it five times a day. We'll do it at 8, at 10, at 12 noon, at 2 p.m., and at 5 o'clock this afternoon. But at 8, I'll give you the key word. You go to the WDBO app and you enter the word. It is back. WDBO pays your bills at 8 o'clock this morning. All right, let's go in depth on one of our top local stories this morning. Just over a month ago, Greg and I and Josh McCarthy, we were all out at Jetty Park getting ready for the launch of the Artemis II from the Space Coast. And now we are getting some initial numbers in from the Space Coast Office of Tourism as far as how many folks actually lined up around the Space Coast to watch the launch and what the financial impact was. New data from the Space Coast Office of Tourism shows more than 90,000 out-of-county visitors traveled to the area on and around April 1st for launch day alone. That's 90,000 for launch day alone, and that's out-of-county visitors. How did they come to that number? Apparently, it was gathered through cellular device tracking software, and that does not include Brevard County residents, international carriers, or people without mobile devices, meaning the true number of spectators is very likely much higher than that. So that is a huge number. And according to the Office of Tourism over there, about 346,000 folks visited the Space Coast from roughly March 29th through April 4th, which is a significant increase from the 226,000 visitors recorded during Artemis 1 back in 2022. And on average, visitors stayed a couple of days, and that influx translated into a major economic win. The estimated daily spend is listed as $231 per visitor per day. And the economic impact for the week reached more than $41 million. $41 million. I mean, so that's a huge win for the Space Coast and for folks here in Orange County as well. They had to stay somewhere. And Lord knows we got plenty of hotel rooms here in Orange County. So no doubt that was a big win for Orange County hoteliers last month. And those numbers far exceed a typical launch activity, which averages about 55,000 out-of-county visitors for other major missions in recent years. So you've got to think, like, with Artemis 3 slated for next year and Artemis 4 to take us back to the moon in 2028, I think you can assume that the economic impact will be just as huge, if not greater, for the Space Coast, especially for Artemis 4 in 2028. So certainly great news for the Space Coast. Great news for Orange County, I would think, as well. Economic impact of 41 plus million bucks for Artemis 2. That's a big number. It's 513 now, WDBO. Thanks so much for joining us on this Tuesday morning. What do you say we get that extended forecast for you? 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
7: Good morning, Scott. One more morning in the mid-60s. Then we're going to start heating up temperatures here. 85 today, pretty close to average. Nice looking afternoon. But we're heading up into the low 90s Wednesday and near record highs on Thursday. Could hit 95 in Orlando, the hottest of this year so far. And then a better chance for scattered downpours, especially toward the end of the weekend, possibly even on Sunday for Mother's Day. We'll keep you posted on that. Hopefully things improve a little bit. From Severe Weather Center 9, I'm certified chief meteorologist Tom Terry.
0: Cinco de Mayo today. We had, what, May the 4th be with you yesterday. We've got Mother's Day coming up on Sunday. Big week. Right now, we're looking at 66 degrees at Orlando's Severe Weather Station. Ed Torrance is celebrating Cinco de Mayo over there in the traffic department. What's going on over there, Ed?
8: I actually celebrated Cinco de Cuatro yesterday.
0: Cinco de Cuatro.
8: So I'm taking today
0: Okay,
8: off.
0: So you take today off? Okay, you got a head start on it.
8: Yes, okay. Yes, absolutely. It's designed to take away all the supplies so that you guys don't have as much today. Because, you know, Cinco de Mayo could be a little noisy.
0: Such an Ed Torrance, like...
8: It's actually a segment from Arrested Development. So,
0: oh, is that right?
8: They know. But we've got a crash, Scott, in Orange County, Rouse Road at Corporate Boulevard. Also going to find construction on Colonial Drive westbound at Summerlin Avenue. You got a left turn lane blocked there. On the Turnpike southbound at US 27, construction's got the ramp closed. Also got road work on 192 westbound at Dyer Boulevard, a right lane blocked in that area. I'm Ed Torrance with Reliable Traffic Reports every 6 minutes in the morning on WDBO.

0: Okay, Virginia, you want to play your games? Governor Ron DeSantis will play his. Florida's new congressional map signed into law by the gov. We'll tell you about it in our Big Three next.
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0: After blowing that 3-1 series lead to Detroit, the Orlando Magic have fired head coach Jamal Mosley. Mosley spent 5 years at the helm. The Magic now one of 4 NBA teams in the market for a new head coach. 2 U.S. Navy destroyers transiting the Strait of Hormuz on Monday under a sustained barrage of Iranian gunfire. The CBS report says neither of the destroyers was impacted. Iran has also fired missiles on the UAE this morning. And Florida's new congressional map is signed into law by Governor Ron DeSantis. The shift could actually shift the state's U.S. delegation from 20-8 Republican to 24-4 Republican, picking up 4 seats, possibly. Democrats on Monday filing a lawsuit challenging the new congressional map.
10: So we knew this day was going to happen. We were prepared for it. We did it. And that is now law of the land.
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11: Good morning. I'm Greg Rhodes. As mail order access to an abortion pill is being restored by the Supreme Court, at least for now, the High Court issuing an emergency order on Monday to give the justices more time to consider the issue. On Friday, a federal 3-judge panel had halted a federal rule that allowed mifepristone to be prescribed through telemedicine and then delivered by mail. That ruling has now been paused until at least May 11th. Use of the drug has become more widespread since the U.S. Supreme Court overturned Roe v. Wade. 2 West Virginia National Guard officers are now receiving top honors for their bravery during a deadly shooting in Washington, D.C.
12: Then and today made our Capitol safe.
11: Secretary of War Pete Hegseth presenting the Soldiers Medal and Airman's Medal to Major Ryan Reynolds of the Army Guard and Major Edwin Stanfield of the Air Guard at a Pentagon ceremony on Monday. Both stepped up when a gunman opened fire on fellow Guard members the day before Thanksgiving. Guard Specialist Sarah Beckstrom died from her wounds, while Staff Sergeant Andrew Wolf survived and continues to recover. And the sudden collapse of Spirit Airlines is not only affecting travel, it's affecting local economies. Near Pittsburgh, Maurice Haas, a executive director of Arnold Palmer Regional Airport, says that the loss of flights will force downsizing.
13: We hate to do that because it's one big family here at the airport. I mean, a lot of people put their heart and soul in making this place thrive.
11: No word yet on the types of effects that the closure will have on Orlando International Airport, where Spirit was the third busiest carrier, bringing over 6 million passengers through the airport. That according to the Greater Orlando Aviation Authority back in 2025.
0: All right, Greg, thank you for the update. 5:20 now on this Tuesday morning. What do you say we get that extended forecast for you? It is brought to you by Universal Roof and Contracting. 10:09, Eyewitness News, Chief Meteorologist Tom Terry.
14: Beautiful day ahead, Scott, and one more day in the mid-80s. Then I've got a bunch of 90s coming up and some record high temperatures as well. More sunshine today, mixed with clouds, a high 85. We'll keep temperatures about average. Lows tonight back in the upper 60s, then low 90s Wednesday, mid-90s Thursday. That's going to be a hot day, and we'll have a moderate heat risk across the area. Since we don't have the humidity yet, of course, we'll definitely not feel like June, July, August with that mugginess, but it's early in the season for us to get this hot, so just make sure you're staying hydrated. Rain chance, though, increasing a little bit this weekend, especially Sunday. From Severe Weather Center 9, I'm Certified Chief Meteorologist Tom Terry.
0: And right now, we are looking at downtown Orlando, where we've got 66 degrees. It is now 66 at Orlando's Severe Weather Station. He's in that WDVO Traffic Center. How are we doing on a Tuesday morning, Ed Torrance?
15: Scott, we got a crash on the 417 heading southbound just before International Drive. Also, construction on I-95 northbound approaching 192. You got a right lane blocked there due to road work. I'm Ed Torrance with Reliable Traffic Reports every 6 minutes in the morning on WDVO.
0: Clark Howard this morning says we're all fed up with this Dana Center backlash stuff. We'll tell you about it. That's Clark Howard, our consumer warrior. He's coming up next.
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19: Wow. 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And let me tell you, the consequences. In Missouri recently, politicians ignored the wishes of their voters, and those politicians got voted out almost immediately. and more of them are facing being thrown out of office. Here's the thing. The data centers come with them huge money, huge political contributions. 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You got to get out there and you got to make your voice heard that data centers coming in are something you don't want because your wallet, I can tell you, doesn't want them.
0: Save more, spend less. You can hear our consumer warrior, Clark Howard, at 25 and 55 past each hour during Orlando's morning news with Scott Inez. Our top story this morning, President Trump says the ceasefire between Israel and Lebanon will be extended for 3 more weeks following new talks. And also the Secret Service investigating a shooting involving one of its officers not far from the White House. We'll have much more on that story with Greg coming up here in about 4 minutes at 5:30. On WDBO 107.3 FM and AM 580. Don't forget, 8 o'clock this morning, we do WDBO Pays Your Bills. Yep, it is back this week. We give you a shot to win $1,000, and who couldn't use $1,000, especially after seeing some of the gas prices that I saw heading on into work this morning. So we'll do it at 8 o'clock this morning. I give you the keyword at 8. You go to the WDBO app and enter the word after that. It's as simple as that. We're going to do it at 8, at 10, at 12 noon, at 2 p.m., and at 5 o'clock this afternoon. It's WDBO Pays Your Bills. Your shot at $1,000 coming up at 8 o'clock this morning. It's 5:27 now, WDBO. Good Tuesday morning.
20: Another comfortable start to the day, followed by warming temperatures this afternoon. We'll have daytime highs a lot closer to seasonal levels today, with a high of 85 degrees in Orlando under partly cloudy skies. Winds out of the northeast 10 to 15, but not as gusty as yesterday. Then tomorrow through midweek, we get hotter. We're back into the low 90s tomorrow, with highs in the mid-90s on Thursday. And we'll be watching the potential of breaking some records. From Channel 9 Eyewitness News, I'm meteorologist Cassandra Crimi.
0: And currently, Cassandra, I am looking at 65 degrees in a Coe, it is 65 now at Orlando's Severe Weather Station. He's in that WDBO Traffic Center watching your I-4 traffic cameras on this Tuesday morning, Cinco de Mayo 2026. What's going on over there, Ed Torrance?
15: Scott, we got overnight construction on I-95 northbound at mile marker 194. Right lane is blocked there, and the turnpike heading northbound at US 27. You got the ramp closed. 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I'm Ed Torrance with Reliable Traffic Reports every 6 minutes in the morning on WDBO.
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0: Hey, good morning. It is 5:30. I'm Scott Inez. Orlando's morning news here on WDBO, 107.3 FM and AM 580. It is our top story. The Secret Service now investigating a shooting involving one of its officers not far from the White House.
11: Secret Service Deputy Director Matthew Quinn saying that officers approached a, quote, suspicious individual that appeared to have a firearm.
25: Upon making contact, that individual fled briefly on foot.
1: withdrew a firearm and fired in the direction of our agents and officers. They returned fire and engaged. That individual was hit.
11: Reports say that the suspect was armed, and it happened near the Washington Monument, about a mile away from the White House. Quinn says that an innocent bystander was struck by the gunfire.
1: At least one, we believe only one, bystander was hit by the suspect. That individual, it's a juvenile, did not sustain any life-threatening injuries, but he's also receiving treatment at the hospital.
11: The suspect's condition is currently unknown. The White House was briefly locked down as authorities investigated that incident, but reports say that President Trump's schedule was uninterrupted as he spoke at a small business forum in the East Room. The incident drew a large police presence coming just over a week after a gunman tried to storm the White House Correspondents Association dinner with guns and knives. Cole Thomas Allen has been charged in that incident in what a Secret Service officer was shot, although he was wearing body armor and was not seriously injured. Coming up, U.S. Senator Ashley Moody now taking aim at America's fentanyl problem. We'll have the update for you and more coming up next here on Orlando's Morning News.
20: I'm Channel 9 meteorologist Cassandra Crimi tracking climbing temperatures as we head through midweek. When we'll have highs close to record levels coming up.
15: And construction on U.S. 17 northbound at the 417 has got the two left lanes blocked from the WDBO Traffic Center. I'm Ed Torrance.
0: Good Tuesday morning. Thanks for being here. It's 5:32. I'm Scott Inez, Orlando's Morning News here on WDBO, 107.3 FM and AM 580.
11: Good morning. I'm Greg Rhodes. As I mentioned, U.S. Senator Ashley Moody now taking aim at America's fentanyl problem. The former Florida Attorney General has proposed a bill that would toughen criminal penalties for illegally importing pill press machines used to mass produce fake pills. Law enforcement officials warn that the pills have deadly consequences. Moody saying that the goal of her, quote, press act is to stop drugs from hitting the streets. A Buddhist temple now assessing damage seemingly done by a man police say grew up there.
2: Police say surveillance video from Saturday night shows Singha Sukh Phunavan slowly set the temple near State Road 46 on fire. Several monks were inside at the time. Phunavan then led police on a wild chase before he was stopped in St. Johns County. Detectives say he grew up in the temple before relocating to Atlanta. I'm Carl Willis for WDBO 107.3 FM and AM 580.
11: A man arrested in Boston after police say that he broke into a home wearing only his birthday suit.
3: A shocking discovery for a Beacon Hill resident who found a fully nude man sitting on his couch and smoking what appeared to be a crack pipe. The resident told police that he awoke to find the man there about 8 a.m. and went upstairs to secure his children. By the time police arrived, the unclothed man was on the second floor bathroom seated on the toilet. When asked why he was there, 28-year-old Daniel Roman of Boston told cops, "I'm just hanging out." Roman was arrested, and police say he's expected to face felony charges of breaking and entering, as well as vandalizing property and lewdness. Sue Guzman, Fox News.
11: President Trump holding a summit for small businesses on Monday.
4: Speaking from the East Room of the White House, Trump said small business is vital to the U.S., calling it the lifeblood of the American economy.
5: Our country is made up of a lot of small businesses, and that ends up being a really big business.
4: The president said provisions from his big, beautiful bill, including no tax on tips and overtime, helped small businesses grow. Trump added that the bill is keeping the estate tax in check, helping farmers pass down their operations to their children. Over 130 small businesses in attendance helped mark this year's National Small Business Week. I'm Mark Mayfield.
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11: Second round of the NBA playoffs tipped off on Monday. The New York Knicks blowing out the Philadelphia 76ers 137-98, while the Minnesota Timberwolves steal one on the road and take game one against the San Antonio Spurs 104-102. The matchups continue tonight when the Detroit Pistons host the Cleveland Cavaliers, while the LA Lakers head to Oklahoma City to take on the Thunder. On the news of the Magic moving on from Jamal Mosley, the betting markets already have odds on the next head coach. Leading the way, according to bookies.com, former Florida Gator and technically, I guess, former Magic coach Billy Donovan leads the way at plus 150. Donovan was most recently head coach of the Chicago Bulls, but has also coached with the Washington Wizards and Oklahoma City Thunder after his time with the Gators.

0: billing address for your credit card has to be within the metro area.
1: Yeah.
0: But if it's on the secondary market,
1: yeah.
0: If I buy it from StubHub, you can't stop me.
1: It's fair game. Yeah. All right. Thank you very much. Greg's 5:36 now, WDBO. We do have your weather and your traffic every 6 minutes on a Tuesday morning.
2: Another comfortable start to the day across Central Florida with partly cloudy skies expected this afternoon. We'll keep that forecast dry with daytime highs back into the mid-80s. Orlando today, we'll see a high of 85 degrees. Overnight, mostly clear with a low of 67. Then bring in the heat tomorrow. We'll see a high of 92 under mostly sunny skies. And we get even hotter on Thursday with near record levels and highs in the mid-90s. From Channel 9 Eyewitness News and meteorologist Cassandra Crimmie.
1: And currently, I'm looking at 65 degrees there in Winter Springs. It is 65 at Orlando's Severe Weather Station. He's in that WDBO Traffic Center. How are we doing, Ed Torrance?
3: Scott, construction on U.S. 17 northbound at Town Center Boulevard's got a left lane blocked. Also got road work on John Young Parkway southbound at Orange Center Boulevard. A right turn lane blocked in that area. And then on the Turnpike southbound on the exit ramp to the 408, you got a left lane blocked. I'm Ed Torrance with Reliable Traffic Reports every 6 minutes in the morning on WDBO.
1: Well, it's a move here in Florida that could swing the balance of power in Congress for the midterms. We'll tell you all about redistricting in depth coming up next.
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1: 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I'm Scott Inez, Orlando's Morning News here on WDBO 107.3 FM and AM 580. 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

0: Florida's new congressional map is now official. Governor DeSantis announcing that he has signed this redistricting bill lawmakers actually passed last week in Tallahassee. And he did it with a simple post showing the map with the words signed, sealed, and delivered. Now, as you might imagine, a few hours later up in Tallahassee, the first lawsuit was announced by Democrats. The new map redraws a number of districts, particularly here in Central Florida, down in the Tampa area, and in South Florida. The governor pushing for the redistricting for a number of reasons, saying the influx of new residents after the 2020 census had a lot to do with it, that 1.8 million new people came into the area between 2020 and 2025. He also talked about the Supreme Court ruling, Louisiana versus Calais, that would end drawing maps to favor minority representation. And let's not forget another reason is that the president called on Republican states to redraw their congressional maps to better favor the GOP and hopefully hold on to a slim House majority come the midterms this November. So this move by the governor now may lead to as many as four new Republican seats from Florida in Congress. Four. And for instance, this new map now redraws U.S. House District 9, which is a majority Hispanic district, so that it now stretches from Orange County all the way down to Glades County, which, of course, would add more registered Republicans. So Governor DeSantis was actually in California on Monday for an economic conference, and he was interviewed by CNBC here. Go.
1: Now, what's your status on redistricting? A lot of talk about what happened in Virginia. People say, is Florida going to have the same outcome? Where do we stand with the votes and what may happen there?
2: So the legislature passed it last week, and I signed it today. So that is the law of the land. Yeah, so we signed a new map today. And part of it was our previous map was impacted by the Calais decision. I had said that many months ago. So we knew this day was going to happen. We were prepared for it. We did it. And that is now law of the land.
1: Would you take a post in the Trump cabinet?
2: People are always asking me, like, why don't you?
1: I had to ask. It's an economic.
2: Well, here's what I'd say.
1: A big story around your name.
2: Well, I got to run through the tape with this job I have now. It's a great job. We've done a lot. I've got more that I want to do. No one's ever asked me to do anything, and I've never asked to do anything. So I think a lot of it is just, you know, I'm one of the more well-known Republicans in the country. So I think people like to throw it in. Reality is, people are going to run with my name more than they'll run with somebody who's maybe never held elected office in terms of, oh, are they in the mix or that? So some of that is just stuff that gets passed around. But the reality is we've been a good partner with the Trump administration on a variety of issues, and we'll continue to do that.
0: All right, the governor tap dancing around that question, but there's a lot of rumblings out there about the governor joining the Trump administration in some form or fashion in January of 2027 after his term as governor, his second term as governor of the great state of Florida is over with. A lot of talk about Ron DeSantis possibly becoming the next U.S. Attorney General. We shall see. Meanwhile, Monday afternoon, after the redistricting deal was done here in Florida, a prominent Democrat election lawyer by the name of Mark Elias, he filed a lawsuit in Leon County seeking to block the new map from being used. So Texas began this redistricting game, and then Virginia entered the fray with their new ultra-left Governor Spamberger, and now Florida is in the game as well. What is your take? Let me know. Tap that open mic in the WDBO app, because this is where Orlando sounds off. This is a move that could add as many as four new congressional seats for Republicans here in the midterms. It's 5:44 now, WDBO. What do you say we get that extended forecast for you? It is brought to you by Universal Roof and Contracting. Hello, Tom Terry.
3: Good morning, Scott. One more morning in the mid-60s. Then we're going to start heating up temperatures here. 85 today, pretty close to average. Nice looking afternoon. But we're heading up into the low 90s Wednesday and near record highs on Thursday. Could hit 95 in Orlando, the hottest of this year so far. And then a better chance for scattered downpours, especially toward the end of the weekend, possibly even on Sunday for Mother's Day. We'll keep you posted on that. Hopefully things improve a little bit. From Severe Weather Center 9, I'm Certified Chief Meteorologist Tom Terry.
0: And right now, Tom, I am looking at downtown Orlando, 66. And we've got 65 degrees at Orlando's severe weather station. Ed Torrance is in that WDBO traffic center. How are we rolling out there on a Tuesday morning, Ed?
4: Scott, we got a crash on Colonial Drive at Good Homes Road. Also going to find overnight construction on the Turnpike southbound at mile marker 242, right lane blocked there. Colonial Drive westbound at Summerlin Avenue, a left turn lane is blocked. 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I'm Ed Torrance with Reliable Traffic Reports every 6 minutes in the morning on WDBO.
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0: Well, last month's Artemis II moon launch created an economic boon, $41 million for the Space Coast. Officials say that nearly 350,000 folks visited the Space Coast during that week of the launch around April 1st. Florida's new congressional map is signed into law by Governor DeSantis. The shift could add as many as 4 congressional seats for Republicans from Florida. Democrats on Monday filing a lawsuit challenging the new congressional map. And 2 U.S. Navy destroyers transited the Strait of Hormuz on Monday under a sustained barrage of Iranian gunfire. The report from CBS says neither of the destroyers was impacted. Iran also fired missiles on the UAE this morning.
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8: Good morning, I'm Greg Rhodes. As a city in Volusia County is set to take steps to address a problem they've had for decades.
9: The Edgewater City Council met yesterday and discussed feral hogs. Residents in Florida Shores say the animals are tearing up their yards. City officials say it's nothing new, but it has gotten worse as development encroaches on the hogs' territory. The city announced a trapper will come in Thursday and will spend 30 days assessing the situation in the Oak Trail and South Air Park areas. Residents can also call police or animal control. Hayden Wiggs, WDBO News.
8: In WDBO's continuing coverage of the conflict in Iran, the U.S. Navy attempting to guide ships through the Strait of Hormuz as that ceasefire with Iran begins to wear thin. Fox's Alex Hogan with more.
10: The U.S. says it has enhanced the security area in trying to move ships out of the Strait of Hormuz. The U.S. says that the military sank 6 small Iranian boats. President Trump has named this operation Project Freedom.
11: They have no Navy. They have no Air Force. They have no anti-aircraft equipment. They have no radar. They have no nothing. They have no leaders, actually.
10: And for the first time since the ceasefire began, the United Arab Emirates says its ships had come under attack from Iran. The country's defense ministry says Iran fired 15 missiles and 4 drones, one of which started a fire at an oil facility.
8: And Secretary of State Marco Rubio is set to fill in for Caroline Leavitt as press secretary today. Leavitt out on maternity leave to give birth to her second child. Rubio will host his first press briefing without Leavitt, but it's not clear if he'll be taking on that role permanently. Along with his duties as Secretary of State, Rubio also serves as the acting national security advisor since Mike Waltz was removed from that position back in May of 2025. Rubio, the ultimate utility player out there for President Trump.
0: He is, man. He does it all. Did you see him DJing a family wedding this past weekend, too? Oh, you got to check that out. That's good stuff. This guy does it all. All right. Thank you very much, Greg. 551 now. Let's go ahead and get that extended forecast for you. 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Channel 9 Eyewitness News, Chief Meteorologist Tom Terry.
3: Beautiful day ahead, Scott, and one more day in the mid-80s. Then I've got a bunch of 90s coming up and some record high temperatures as well. More sunshine today mixed with clouds, a high 85. We'll keep temperatures about average. Lows tonight back in the upper 60s, then low 90s Wednesday, mid-90s Thursday. That's going to be a hot day, and we'll have a moderate heat risk across the area since we don't have the humidity yet, of course. We'll definitely not feel like June, July, August with that mugginess, but it's early in the season for us to get this hot, so just make sure you're staying hydrated. Rain chance, though, increasing a little bit this weekend, especially Sunday. From Severe Weather Center 9, I'm Certified Chief Meteorologist Tom Taylor.
0: And currently, we're looking at 65 degrees there in Maitland. It is 65 at Orlando Severe Weather Station. He's in that WDBO Traffic Center. How are we doing on a Tuesday morning, Ed Torrance?
4: Scott, we got overnight construction on 192 westbound at Dyer Boulevard. You got a right lane blocked and crash on Colonial Drive at Good Homes Road. I'm Ed Torrance with Reliable Traffic Reports every 6 minutes in the morning on WDBO.

0: Hour this morning says it might be a good idea to have quarterly financial talks with your wife or husband. We'll get into that with Clark, our consumer warrior, is next.
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6: Need to talk to you about something really painful. And that's when you might suddenly lose a spouse. And in a lot of couples, one person takes care of the finances. The other's like, I'm not interested in it, or not my thing. And then the one who did take care of the finances passes away. You're left there grieving over the loss of your spouse. And at the same time, you don't even know what bills to pay. You don't know what you have. This is a terrible idea. And before tragedy strikes, if you're the person who's always said, I'm ignorant about all that stuff, it's not blissful, I want you to sit down at least a couple times a year. I prefer once a quarter, and talk through finances with the person who's handling them in the marriage.
0: Save more, spend less. You can hear our consumer warrior, Clark Howard, at 25 and 55 past each hour during Orlando's Morning News with Scott Inez. Hey, good morning. It is 5:56. Our top story this morning, Secret Service investigating a shooting involving one of its officers not far from the White House yesterday. We'll go in depth on that story with Greg and other stories. That's coming up here in about 4 minutes from now at 6 a.m. as we begin the 6 a.m. expanded news feed. Coming up here in roughly 2 hours or so, who couldn't use an extra $1,000 in your pocket, especially now that those gas prices continue to climb? It's WDBO Pays Your Bills. It is back. We give you a shot to win $1,000 at 8 o'clock this morning. We'll do it again at 10, at 12 noon, at 2 p.m., and at 5 o'clock this afternoon. So what I'm going to do is I'm going to give you the keyword at 8. You go to the WDBO app and you enter that word. It's as easy as that. It is back. WDBO Pays Your Bills at 8 o'clock this morning. Can't wait. It's 5:57 now, WDBO. Good Tuesday morning.
7: Another comfortable start to the day, followed by warming temperatures this afternoon. We'll have daytime highs a lot closer to seasonal levels today, with a high of 85 degrees in Orlando under partly cloudy skies. Winds out of the northeast 10 to 15, but not as gusty as yesterday. Then tomorrow through midweek, we get hotter. We're back into the low 90s tomorrow, with highs in the mid-90s on Thursday. And we'll be watching the potential of breaking some records. From Channel 9 Eyewitness News, I'm meteorologist Cassandra Crimi.
0: Cassandra, currently I am looking at downtown Orlando, where we've got 66. And it is now 65 degrees at Orlando's severe weather station. Ed Torrance is in that WDBO traffic center on this Cinco de Mayo. What's going on over there, Ed?
8: Scott, is still looking good for the drive on I-4. The traffic already starting to build a bit on I-4 eastbound at 536. I'm Ed Torrance with Reliable Traffic Reports every 6 minutes in the morning on WDBO.
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5: 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This is the 6 a.m. expanded news feed. 15 minutes of nonstop, in-depth coverage on today's top stories, the exclusive weather forecast, and I-4 traffic update. 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
0: After blowing that 3-1 series lead to the Detroit Pistons, the Orlando Magic have fired their head coach, Jamal Mosley. Mosley spent 5 years at the helm here in Orlando. The Magic now one of four NBA teams now in the market for a new head coach. Meanwhile, Florida's new congressional map is signed into law by Governor Ron DeSantis. That shift now could add as many as 4 congressional seats for Republicans from the Sunshine State. Democrats on Monday filed a lawsuit challenging the new congressional map. Our top story this morning, the Secret Service now investigating a shooting involving one of its officers not far from the White House.
15: Secret Service Deputy Director Matthew Quinn saying that officers approached a, quote, suspicious individual that appeared to have a firearm.
16: Upon making contact, that individual fled briefly on foot, withdrew a firearm, and fired in the direction of our agents and officers. They returned fire and engaged. That individual was hit.
15: Reports say that that suspect was armed, and it happened near the Washington Monument, only about a mile away from the White House. Quinn saying that an innocent bystander was struck by gunfire.
16: At least one, we believe only one bystander was hit by the suspect. That individual, it's a juvenile, did not sustain any life-threatening injuries, but he's also receiving treatment at the hospital.
15: That suspect's condition is currently unknown. The White House was briefly locked down as authorities investigated that incident, but reports say that President Trump's schedule went uninterrupted as he spoke at a small business forum in the East Room. The incident drew a large police presence, coming just over a week after a gunman tried to storm the White House Correspondents Association dinner with guns and knives. Cole Thomas Allen has been charged in that incident in which a Secret Service officer was shot, although he was wearing a body armor and was not seriously injured. Coming up, the U.S. Department of Agriculture ramping up efforts to crack down on food stamp fraud. We'll have that update for you and more coming up next. You're on Orlando's Morning News.
7: I'm Channel 9 Eyewitness News meteorologist Cassandra Crimi, tracking warming temperatures with big heat this week. Your forecast details coming up.
8: And seeing traffic already starting to slow down a bit on I-4 eastbound at 536. From the WDBO Traffic Center, I'm Ed Torrance.
0: Good Tuesday morning. Happy Cinco de Mayo at 6:02. I'm Scott Inez, Orlando's Morning News on WDBO 107.3 FM and AM 580.
15: Good morning. I'm Greg Rhodes. As two Central Florida voters find themselves as a part of a lawsuit challenging the state's new redrawn congressional map, signed by Governor Ron DeSantis on Monday.
17: The lawsuit claims the new map packs Democratic voters in the Orlando area and gives Republicans an advantage in Representative Darren Soto's district in Osceola and part of Orange County. Governor DeSantis said the recent Supreme Court decision gives the state more flexibility in how districts are drawn. I'm Carl Willis for WDBO 107.3 FM and AM 580.
15: A man now facing video voyeurism charges after an incident in Orlando. Thomas Newkirk was arrested on Friday after allegedly recording under a woman's dress at the Orlando Outlet Marketplace on International Drive. Orlando police saying that when the woman's husband and brother confronted Newkirk, he ran. After police caught Newkirk, they say he confessed and apologized to the woman. He's now out on bail. Governor Ron DeSantis pitching a bill about the future of AI data centers here in Florida.
18: While at the Milken Institute Global Conference, the governor sat down with CNBC's Brian Sullivan to discuss several topics, including AI data centers. When asked what policies he would implement to ensure more data centers will be built in Florida, DeSantis started by saying there's a lot of, quote, concern in Florida regarding these buildings.
19: We have a lot of environmentally sensitive areas. I'm doing Everglades restoration, the biggest restoration in history. We're also concerned about electricity rates being raised on customers because the data centers take up a lot. I mean, the reality is you have this much capacity, this much demand. If you double the demand, unless you all of a sudden double the capacity, you are going to see rates go up.
18: Hayden Wiggs, WDBO News.
15: WDBO Business Update is brought to you by the Good Feet Store. Employers aren't firing many workers lately, but they're not hiring many either. That's expected to be highlighted in a handful of key reports this week. They start with today's JOLTS, or Job Openings, Layoffs, and Turnovers report. It's seen as a deeper dive into the Labor Department's job numbers. We get the latest numbers from payroll processors ADP on Wednesday, that one measuring hiring only at private employers. Look for weekly jobless claims on Thursday, which experts consider a proxy for layoffs, and then the government report on Friday. The U.S. Department of Agriculture ramping up efforts to crack down on food stamp fraud nationwide, targeting what officials say is a loophole allowing wealthy individuals to qualify for government benefits. Florida Congressman Greg Stube was on Fox Business Network's The Evening Edit with Elizabeth McDonald and says that the Democratic Party would be okay with letting this happen.
20: None of these Democrats want to stop the fraud going on in our country, mainly because a lot of illegal immigrants benefit from this, and they don't want to do anything to stop the illegal immigration into our country.
15: The USDA data shows 4.2 million fewer stamp recipients during President Trump's first year in office, as the administration is planning on looking across the country to determine where food stamps are being misused the most. In WDBO's continuing coverage of the conflict in Iran, President Trump stopped short of saying that the U.S.-Iran ceasefire was violated following reports of Iranian attacks on commercial vessels near the Strait of Hormuz and on oil infrastructure in the UAE. Iran says that it fired in self-defense. ABC's Lindsay Tuchman with more.
21: Trump now saying the war could last another 2 or 3 weeks as more Americans feel the impact at their local gas station, where prices now average $4.48 a gallon nationwide. That's up more than $1.50 since the war began. In Michigan, prices rose 85 cents a gallon in 1 week.
15: And the Washington State Supreme Court has ruled against a group trying to get voters to decide the millionaire's tax. That tax was approved by the legislator, and the group Let's Go Washington was trying to get it on the ballot. The court ruled that previous court rulings show that tax items are an issue for the legislature and not voter referendums. That 9.9% tax takes effect in 2028. It's got a lawsuit over the legality of that new tax is also still pending.
0: All right. Appreciate it, Greg. It is 607 WDBO. What do you say we get that extended forecast for you? 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Channel 9 Eyewitness News Chief Meteorologist Tom Terry. Good morning, Scott. One more morning in the mid-60s, then we're going to start heating up temperatures here. 85 today, pretty close to average. Nice looking afternoon, but we're heading up into the low 90s Wednesday and near record highs on Thursday. Could hit 95 in Orlando, the hottest of this year so far. And then a better chance for scattered downpours, especially toward the end of the weekend, possibly even on Sunday for Mother's Day. We'll keep you posted on that. Hopefully things improve a little bit. From Severe Weather Center 9, I'm Certified Chief Meteorologist Tom Terry.
2: And currently I am looking at Kissimmee, where I've got 66 degrees. It is now 65 at Orlando's Severe Weather Station. He's in that WDBO Traffic Center watching your I-4 traffic cameras. What's going on over there, Ed Torrance?
8: Scott, we got traffic building on I-4 eastbound at 536. Westbound all clear. 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I'm Ed Torrance with Reliable Traffic Reports every 6 minutes in the morning on WDBO.
2: Hey, good morning to you. 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I'm Scott Inez, Orlando's Morning News here on WDBO, 107.3 FM and AM 580. Orlando's News and Talk. Well, about 160 Orlando workers have lost their jobs after Spirit Airlines went out of business officially Saturday morning, 3 a.m. And now the fallout from that announcement by Spirit, it just continues on throughout the week here. Let's go in depth now live to Fox News Radio reporter Tanya J. Powers. And Tanya, the fallout continues here. The number is 160 workers out of jobs here in Orlando. What about nationwide? How many Spirit employees lost their gigs in this deal here?
3: Yeah, there were more than 1,000. Let me just put it this way. There were more than 4,000 domestic flights that had been scheduled through May the 15th. Mm-hmm. And the workers, all of the people who, you know, flew those planes, all those flight attendants. I don't know if you have been seeing the same social media posts that I've been seeing, but the ones where, like, the Spirit flight attendants and workers were basically stuck in other cities. Mm-hmm. And had to try and get home, mm-hmm. and how the other airlines and you know, crews from other airlines have kind of put them on their planes, mm-hmm. and sort of just not adopted them, but, you know, it just kind of like closed ranks around them. Those, that is one of the, it's heartbreaking and heartwarming at the same time to see these, you know, these stories because of what happened with, like, you know, like you said, no notice, kind of in the middle of the night. By the way, for people who had, you know, airline tickets with Spirit, they say that they have reimbursed most of their customers. Almost all of their refunds are done, according to what Spirit said. They said yesterday they still got a small percentage of the customer refunds still yet to do. But yeah, this is just, I mean, can you, do, I don't, you may know somebody personally who was affected, mm-hmm. by this, who, you know, had a flight coming up or something like that. But can you imagine just sort of like being in another city and then going, oh yeah, by the way, we're done and you're stranded.
2: Yeah. Yeah. Well, I was actually flying overnight Friday into Saturday and got the alert on my phone, on the mm-hmm. plane on Saturday morning, 3 a.m. I mean, I think we all know that Spirit suffered from years of financial struggle. There was talk, Tanya, yeah. about a possible merger with JetBlue. And there was mm-hmm. a lot of talk about that, but that never materialized, did it?
3: No, it didn't. That was one of those things that I guess they had sort of hoped for to keep this from happening. They were trying to get that also that $500 million federal bailout that failed. This is just something that has been, it's been kind of awful to watch over the last few days of how this is being handled. How many people were affected and, you know, what's going to happen. Now, I know some of the other airlines have put together, you know, not an expedited screening, but they basically have a portal for Spirit flight attendants and crew members like that who were affected and who've lost their jobs now to sort of kind of be funneled into the, you know, the process of applying for jobs with other airlines. Mm-hmm. Some of them are making it easier for those crew members to, you know, to sort of be flagged when they put in their application on a different airline. Yeah. So maybe that will help some of those folks get their jobs, get a different job to replace the one they just lost.
2: Yeah, let's hope. Let's hope. It was certainly a sudden announcement on Saturday morning. Tanya, thank you for that report this morning, as always. That is Fox News Radio reporter Tanya J. Powers. In an ex post, Sean Duffy, the transportation secretary, said a proposed merger between Spirit and JetBlue was blocked by the Biden administration, saying that former Secretary Pete Buttigieg made the wrong call. The Treasury Secretary, Scott Bessent, said if Spirit was allowed to merge with JetBlue, it would have had more resiliency, he said. Of course, the merger did not pass, mainly because Senator Elizabeth Warren argued that the merger would have led to fewer flights and higher fares. That's what she said back in 2024 in March. The AP reported that a federal judge blocked the merger at that point, saying that customers who relied on Spirit's lower fares would be hurt. Some fares offered $33 one-way flights for spring break deals this year as well. So Spirit Airlines out of business. That means 160 Orlando workers had lost their gigs. Are you one of those former Spirit employees? If so, let me know what you're thinking this morning. Tap that open mic in the WDBO app. Let us know. 613 WDBO. I'm Scott Inez, Orlando's Morning News. We do have your weather and your traffic every 6 minutes in the morning.
7: Another comfortable start to the day across Central Florida with partly cloudy skies expected this afternoon. We'll keep that forecast dry with daytime highs back into the mid-80s. Orlando today will see a high of 85 degrees. Overnight mostly clear with a low of 67. Then bring in the heat tomorrow. We'll see a high of 92 under mostly sunny skies. And we get even hotter on Thursday with near record levels and highs in the mid-90s. From Channel 9, I would News and meteorologist Cassandra Crimi.
2: And right now we are looking at downtown Orlando where it is 65 degrees. And I've got 65 at Orlando's Severe Weather Station. He's in that WDBO traffic center. What's happening, Ed Torrance?
8: Scott, we got traffic starting to slow down a bit on I-4 eastbound from 192 to 536 after that clear into downtown. I-4 heading westbound remains up to speed from Sanford all the way to the 408. This traffic report is brought to you by Refresh Computers. 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I'm Ed Torrance with reliable traffic reports every 6 minutes in the morning on WDBO.
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2: Well, last month's Artemis II moon launch created an economic boon of about $41 million for the Space Coast. Officials say nearly 350,000 folks visited the Space Coast during that week of the launch on or around April 1st. Florida's new congressional map is signed into law by Governor DeSantis. The shift could add as many as 4 congressional seats for Republicans. That would be a huge boost. Democrats on Monday, of course, filing a lawsuit in Tallahassee challenging the new congressional map. And 2 U.S. Navy destroyers transiting the Strait of Hormuz on Monday under a sustained barrage of Iranian gunfire. That's what CBS is reporting. That report says neither of the destroyers was impacted. Iran also fired missiles on the UAE this morning.
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2: 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We'll tell you about that story with Greg up next.
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6: Good morning, I'm Greg Rhodes. As mail order access to an abortion pill is being restored by the Supreme Court, at least for now. The High Court issued an emergency order on Monday to give the justices more time to consider the issue. On Friday, a federal 3-judge panel halted a federal rule that allowed mifepristone to be prescribed through telemedicine and then delivered by mail. That ruling has now been paused until at least May 11th. Use of that drug has become more widespread since the U.S. Supreme Court overturned Roe v. Wade. 2 West Virginia National Guard officers are now receiving top honors for their bravery during a deadly shooting in Washington, D.C.
7: These guardsmen, then and today, made our Capitol safe.
6: Secretary of War Pete Hegseth presented the Soldier's Medal and Airman's Medal to Major Ryan Reynolds of the Army Guard and Major Edwin Stanfield of the Air Guard at a Pentagon ceremony on Monday. Both stepped up when a gunman opened fire on fellow Guard members the day before Thanksgiving. Guard Specialist Sarah Beckstrom died from her wounds, while Staff Sergeant Andrew Wolf survived and continues to recover. And the sudden collapse of Spirit Airlines is not only affecting travel, it's affecting local economies. Near Pittsburgh, Maurice Haas, executive director of Arnold Palmer Regional Airport, saying that the loss of flights has forced downsizing.
8: We hate to do that because it's one big family here at the airport. I mean, a lot of people put their heart and soul in making this place thrive.
6: No word yet on the types of effects that the closure will have on Orlando International Airport, though, as Scott reported, 160 now without jobs here in Orlando. Spirit was the third busiest carrier at Orlando International Airport, bringing over 6 million passengers through the airport, according to the Greater Orlando Aviation Authority, back in 2025.
5: Appreciate the update, Greg. 621 now on this Tuesday morning. What do you say we get that extended forecast for you? 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Good morning, Tom Terry.
9: Beautiful day ahead, Scott, and one more day in the mid-80s. Then I've got a bunch of 90s coming up and some record high temperatures as well. More sunshine today, mixed with clouds, a high 85. We'll keep temperatures about average. Lows tonight back in the upper 60s, then low 90s Wednesday, mid-90s Thursday. That's going to be a hot day, and we'll have a moderate heat risk across the area. Since we don't have the humidity yet, of course, we'll definitely not feel like June, July, August with that mugginess, but it's early in the season for us to get this hot, so just make sure you're staying hydrated. Rain chance, though, increasing a little bit this weekend, especially Sunday. From Severe Weather Center 9, I'm Certified Chief Meteorologist Tom Terry.
5: And right now, I am looking at downtown Orlando, where we've got 65 degrees, and I've got 65 now. The Cinco de Mayo at Orlando Severe Weather Station. Ed Torrance is in that WDBO Traffic Center. How are we rolling on a Tuesday morning, Ed?
10: Scott, we got traffic slowing on I-4 eastbound now from 192 to 535. After that, clear into downtown. Westbound traffic remains up to speed. I'm Ed Torrance with reliable traffic reports every 6 minutes in the morning on WDBO.

0: Oh, Clark Howard is fired up this morning. He says you were fired up over this data center nonsense. We'll hear from our consumer warrior coming up next.
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11: Wow. 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The data centers come with them huge money, huge political contributions. 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
0: Save more, spend less. You can hear our consumer warrior, Clark Howard, at 25 and 55 past each hour during Orlando's Morning News with Scott Inez. Our top story this morning here on WDBO is what happened in Washington yesterday. Secret Service investigating a shooting involving one of its officers not far from the White House. We'll tell you about it with Greg coming up here in about 3 minutes. At 6:30, and don't forget, WDBO pays your bills. You're shot at $1,000 at 8 o'clock this morning. 6:27, WDBO, good Tuesday morning.
12: Another comfortable start to the day, followed by warming temperatures this afternoon. We'll have daytime highs a lot closer to seasonal levels today, with a high of 85 degrees in Orlando under partly cloudy skies. Winds out of the northeast 10 to 15, but not as gusty as yesterday. Then tomorrow through midweek, We get hotter. We're back into the low 90s tomorrow with highs in the mid 90s on Thursday. And we'll be watching the potential of breaking some records. From Channel 9 Eyewitness News, I'm meteorologist Cassandra Crimi.
0: Currently, I'm looking at 65 degrees in Apopka. It is 65 at Orlando's Severe Weather Station. Ed Torrance is in the WDBO Traffic Center. How are we doing out there, Ed?
13: Scott, we got a crash on I-95 northbound at mile marker 223. And have rescue crews arriving shortly on scene there. 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I'm Ed Torrance with Reliable Traffic Reports every 6 minutes in the morning on WDBO.
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0: Hey, good morning to you. It's 6:30 now. I'm Scott Inez, Orlando's morning news here on WDBO. It is our top story. The Secret Service investigating a shooting involving one of its officers, which happened not far from the White House.
17: Secret Service Deputy Director Matthew Quinn saying that officers approached a, quote, suspicious individual that appeared to have a firearm.
18: Contact, that individual fled briefly on foot, withdrew a firearm, and fired in the direction of our agents and officers. They returned fire and engaged. That individual was hit.
17: Reports saying that that suspect was armed, and it happened near the Washington Monument, about a mile away from the White House. Quinn saying that an innocent bystander was struck by gunfire.
18: At least one, we believe only one bystander was hit by the suspect. That individual, it's a juvenile, did not sustain any life-threatening injuries, but he's also receiving treatment at the hospital.
17: The suspect's condition currently unknown. The White House was briefly locked down as authorities investigated the incident, but reports say that President Trump's schedule went uninterrupted as he spoke at a small business forum in the East Room. The incident drew a large police presence, coming just over a week after a gunman tried to storm the White House Correspondents Association dinner with guns and knives. Cole Thomas Allen has been charged in that incident when a Secret Service officer was shot, although he was wearing body armor and was not seriously injured. Coming up in an interview with CNBC, Governor Ron DeSantis, enthusiastic about the current state of Florida's economy. We'll have that story for you and more coming up next here on Orlando's Morning News.
12: I'm Channel 9 meteorologist Cassandra Crimi, tracking climbing temperatures as we head through midweek. When we'll have highs close to record levels coming up.
13: Seeing slowdowns on I-4 eastbound from 192 to 535 from the WDBO Traffic Center. I'm Ed Torrance.
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17: Good morning. I'm Greg Rhodes. As a Buddhist temple now assesses the damage done by a man that police say grew up there.
18: Police say surveillance video from Saturday night shows Singha Sukh Phonavan slowly set the temple near State Road 46 on fire. Several monks were inside at the time. Phonavan then led police on a wild chase before he was stopped in St. Johns County. Detectives say he grew up in the temple before relocating to Atlanta. I'm Carl Willis for WDBO 107.3 FM and AM 580.
17: U.S. Senator Ashley Moody now taking aim at America's fentanyl problem. The former Florida Attorney General has proposed a bill that would toughen criminal penalties for illegally importing pill press machines used to mass produce fake pills. Law enforcement officials warn that pills have deadly consequences. Moody says that the goal of her press act is to stop drugs from hitting the streets. In an interview with CNBC, Governor Ron DeSantis enthusiastic about the current state of Florida's economy.
19: While at the Milken Institute Global Conference, the governor sat down with CNBC's Brian Sullivan to discuss several topics, including Florida's economy. Sullivan referenced the post-COVID boom that made the local economy explode. DeSantis agreed, calling Florida the, quote, epicenter of post-COVID economic growth, especially now after the California wealth tax, which in DeSantis' words, caused an influx of billionaires and companies to move to Florida.
20: What it also has shown is your rights to your property shouldn't just be up for grabs based on 50.1% of some popular vote. I mean, your property rights, your property rights. This is America 250. That was a core thing that our founding fathers believed in. And I think that initiative here in California has scared a lot of people out.
19: Hayden Wiggs, WDBO News.
17: President Trump holding a summit for small businesses on Monday.
21: Speaking from the East Room of the White House, Trump said small business is vital to the U.S., calling it the lifeblood of the American economy.
22: Our country is made up of a lot of small businesses, and that ends up being a really big business.
21: The president said provisions from his big, beautiful bill, including no tax on tips and overtime, helped small businesses grow. Trump added that the bill is keeping the estate tax in check, helping farmers pass down their operations to their children. Over 130 small businesses in attendance helped mark this year's National Small Business Week. I'm Mark Mayfield. Working 9 to 5,
17: what a way to make a living. Dolly Parton reportedly canceling her Las Vegas residency due to health issues. She made that announcement in a video posted to her social media platforms. Parton was originally scheduled to perform 6 shows at Caesar's Palace in December of 2025, but were rescheduled for September of this year. In the video, she said that it'll be some time before she's stage performance ready.
23: It's going to take me a little while before I'm up to stage performance level because some of the meds and treatments make me a little bit swimmy-headed, as my grandma used to say. And, of course, I can't be dizzy carrying around banjos, guitars, and such on 5-inch heels.
17: Barton adding that she'll see everyone, quote, somewhere down the line.
0: Good stuff. And hopefully Dolly's going to be okay. Thank you very much, Greg. 635 now WDBO. We do have your weather and your traffic every 6 minutes in the morning.
12: Another comfortable start to the day across Central Florida with partly cloudy skies expected this afternoon. We'll keep that forecast dry with daytime highs back into the mid-80s. Orlando today, we'll see a high of 85 degrees. Overnight, mostly clear with a low of 67. Then bring in the heat tomorrow. We'll see a high of 92 under mostly sunny skies. And we get even hotter on Thursday with near record levels.

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7: Your shot at $1,000 and WDBO Pays Your Bills coming up at 8 o'clock this morning. We'll do it at 10 a.m., at 12 noon, at 2 p.m., and again at 5 o'clock this afternoon. All right, let's go in depth on one of our top stories this morning. Traffic starting to move a little bit through the Strait of Hormuz under the effort dubbed Project Freedom by President Trump. Let's go in depth now live to NBC News Radio's national correspondent Rory O'Neill. And Rory, reports say that two U.S. Navy destroyers made their way through the strait on Monday under a sustained barrage of Iranian gunfire, but got through unscathed. Well, what is the latest from the Strait of Hormuz this morning, Rory?
9: Yeah, there's been a lot of back and forth, a lot of denials, a lot of accusations. You know, the U.S. Navy says we took out 6 go-fast boats from the IRGC. They deny that. The IRGC says they fired and 2 missiles struck U.S. Navy vessels. U.S. Central Command denies that that happened. And we've got accusations from the UAE that some of their ships also came under attack while trying to pass through the strait. The UAE was struck, though, at an oil processing facility, a pipeline facility, really, with significant damage, a big fire. 3 people who worked there were injured. And the UAE says 19 different projectiles from ballistic missiles, cruise missiles, drones, all fired in. One of them, though, got through. So a pretty delicate, tenuous situation. We're about to get a briefing from Secretary Hegseth this morning, and this afternoon, Secretary Marco Rubio will brief reporters, too.
7: I saw that. So the question is, are there oil cargo ships making their way through the Strait of Hormuz with American help right now, Rory?
9: Well, a couple. You know, we saw an LNG, liquefied natural gas tanker, get through yesterday. The UAE says one of their ships was able to get through. But I'm talking 3, 4, 5 ships in the Strait that normally, that used to get about 125 to 135 every day. So it is a trickle at best. And now, again, we're seeing Iran launch more and more strikes at these vessels.

0: Well, the president warned that any Iranian strike on U.S. vessels would be met with overwhelming force, saying Iran would be blown off the face of the earth. Iran saying that American forces would be targeted if they approach and enter the strait. You never believe what Iran is saying. So, look, something's got to change and something's got to give here in the Strait of Hormuz, Rory.
1: Well, that's what the world is demanding at this point, right? Especially Southeast Asia, China, they really need that oil to start flowing, as 20% of the oil and natural gas and so many other products all pass through that strait. So, there is this sense of something's got to give sometime soon. We can't keep having this situation.
0: Okay. Rory, thank you for that update. Appreciate it as always. We'll talk to you tomorrow same time, all right?
1: Hey, thanks, Scott. Talk to you then.
0: Rory O'Neill of NBC News Radio. And as Rory said, Secretary of War Pete Hegseth will hold a news conference at the Pentagon this morning, 8 a.m. or shortly thereafter. WDBO will be covering that for you live. It is 6:42 now. What do you say we get that extended forecast for you? 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Channel 9 Eyewitness News Chief Meteorologist Tom Terry.
2: Good morning, Scott. One more morning in the mid-60s. Then we're going to start heating up temperatures here. 85 today, pretty close to average. Nice looking afternoon. But we're heading up into the low 90s Wednesday and near record highs on Thursday. Could hit 95 in Orlando, the hottest of this year so far. And then a better chance for scattered downpours, especially toward the end of the weekend, possibly even on Sunday for Mother's Day. We'll keep you posted on that. Hopefully things improve a little bit. From Severe Weather Center 9, I'm Certified Chief Meteorologist Tom Terry.
0: All right, Tom, and currently I am looking at downtown Orlando where we've got 65 degrees, and I've got 65 at Orlando's Severe Weather Station. Ed Torrance is in that WDBO Traffic Center. How we doing, Ed?
3: Scott, we got a report of a crash on the 528 heading eastbound approaching Innovation Way to watch out for. Also going to find traffic slowing on I-4 eastbound from 27 to World Drive. Osceola Parkway to 535, and then just a bit after the 408 downtown I-4 westbound now slow at Lake Marion. 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I'm Ed Torrance with Reliable Traffic Reports every 6 minutes in the morning on WDBO.

0: 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Florida's new congressional map signed into law by the governor. We'll tell you all about it in our Big Three. 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
14: 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I just got this WDBO open mic here.
15: There's a disabled vehicle in the middle lane, 408 westbound, just before I-4.
14: All right, 408 westbound, just before I-4, disabled vehicle right in the middle lane there. Ed is all over this. He'll have a report for you coming up here in a few minutes. After blowing that 3-1 series lead to Detroit, the Orlando Magic have fired head coach Jamal Mosley. Mosley spent 5 years at the helm here in O-Town. The Magic, one of four NBA teams now in the market for a new head coach. And Florida's new congressional map is signed and sealed into law by Governor Ron DeSantis. The shift could add as many as 4 congressional seats for Republicans from the state of Florida. Ticked off Democrats on Monday, filing a lawsuit challenging the new congressional map.
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16: Good morning, I'm Greg Rhodes. As a city in Volusia County is now taking steps to address a problem that they've had now for decades.
17: The Edgewater City Council met yesterday and discussed feral hogs. Residents in Florida Shores say the animals are tearing up their yards. City officials say it's nothing new, but it has gotten worse as development encroaches on the hogs' territory. The city announced a trapper will come in Thursday and will spend 30 days assessing the situation in the Oak Trail and South Air Park areas. Residents can also call police or animal control. Hayden Wiggs, WDBO News.
16: And Secretary of State Marco Rubio is set to fill in for Caroline Leavitt as press secretary today. Leavitt now out on maternity leave to give birth to her second child. Rubio will host the first press briefing without her, but it's not clear if he'll be taking on the role permanently. Along with his duties as Secretary of State, Rubio also serves as the acting national security advisor since Mike Waltz was removed from the position back in May of 2025. And Scott, you mentioned earlier this morning DJ Rubio on the deck spinning the ones and twos at a family event over the weekend. So the guy can do everything. The ultimate utility player.
14: Yeah. DJing a family wedding over the weekend, too. Man does it all. All right. Thank you very much, Greg. 6:50 now. Let's go ahead and get that extended forecast for you. 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Hello, Tom Terry.
18: Beautiful day ahead, Scott, and one more day in the mid-80s. Then I've got a bunch of 90s coming up and some record high temperatures as well. More sunshine today, mixed with clouds, a high 85. We'll keep temperatures about average. Lows tonight back in the upper 60s, then low 90s Wednesday, mid 90s Thursday. That's going to be a hot day, and we'll have a moderate heat risk across the area since we don't have the humidity yet, of course. We'll definitely not feel like June, July, August with that mugginess, but it's early in the season for us to get this hot, so just make sure you're staying hydrated. Rain chance, though, increasing a little bit this weekend, especially Sunday. From Severe Weather Center 9. I'm certified chief meteorologist Tom Terry.
14: And right now I'm looking at downtown Orlando where we've got 65 degrees. It is now 65 at Orlando's Severe Weather Station. Ed Torrance is in that WDBO traffic center. What's happening, Ed?
19: Scott, we had the earlier report of a disabled vehicle in the center lane. Looks like they got the vehicle on the right shoulder now, 408 heading westbound, approaching I-4, but you will see delays already beginning in that area as you're approaching Mills, so do allow for extra time on the 408 heading westbound. 408 eastbound, though, is still up to speed. I'm Ed Torrance with Reliable Traffic Reports every 6 minutes in the morning on WDBO.
14: Howard this morning says you might want to have quarterly financial talks with your husband or wife. 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
15: Need to talk to you about something really painful, and that's when you might suddenly lose a spouse. And in a lot of couples, one person takes care of the finances. The other's like, I'm not interested in it, or not my thing. And then the one who did take care of the finances passes away. You're left there grieving over the loss of your spouse. And at the same time, you don't even know what bills to pay. You don't know what you have. This is a terrible idea. And before tragedy strikes, if you're the person who's always said, I'm ignorant about all that stuff, it's not blissful, I want you to sit down at least a couple times a year. I prefer once a quarter, and talk through finances with the person who's handling them in the marriage.
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23: Another comfortable start to the day, followed by warming temperatures this afternoon. We'll have daytime highs a lot closer to seasonal levels today, with a high of 85 degrees in Orlando under partly cloudy skies. Winds out of the northeast 10 to 15, but not as gusty as yesterday. Then tomorrow through midweek, we get hotter. We're back into the low 90s tomorrow, with highs in the mid-90s on Thursday. And we'll be watching the potential of breaking some records. From Channel 9 Eyewitness News, I'm meteorologist Cassandra Crimmie.
14: Currently, Winter Garden, we're looking at 66 degrees. I've got 66 at Orlando's severe weather station. He's in that WDBO traffic center. What's happening, Ed Torrance?
16: Scott, we had a crash on the 408 westbound at Roslyn. We got vehicles on the right shoulder. Delays begin approaching Crystal Lake Drive. I'm Ed Torrance with Reliable Traffic Reports every 6 minutes in the morning on WDBO.
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13: 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This is the 7 a.m. expanded news feed. 15 minutes of nonstop, in-depth coverage on today's top stories. The exclusive weather forecast and an expanded I-4 traffic update. Orlando's only commercial-free 7 a.m. expanded news feed starts with the three big things you need to know right now.
0: And these are some big numbers this morning. Last month's Artemis 2 moon launch created an economic impact of over $41 million for the Space Coast. Officials say that nearly 350,000 folks visited the Space Coast during the week of the launch there on and around April 1st. Two U.S. Navy destroyers got through the Strait of Hormuz on Monday under a sustained barrage of Iranian gunfire. The report also says that neither of the destroyers was impacted. Iran also fired missiles on the UAE this morning. The Secretary of War, Pete Hegseth, will hold a news conference at 8 o'clock this morning. WDBO will take it live. It is our top story. After a special legislative session last week, Governor DeSantis has signed new congressional district maps into law. Now, the challenges come.
16: Two Central Florida voters find themselves as part of a lawsuit challenging the state's new redrawn congressional district map that was again signed by the governor.
7: The lawsuit claims the new map packs Democratic voters in the Orlando area and gives Republicans an advantage in Representative Darren Soto's district in Osceola and part of Orange County. Governor DeSantis said the recent Supreme Court decision gives the state more flexibility in how districts are drawn. I'm Carl Willis for WDBO 107.3 FM and AM 580.
16: The governor signing off on that new map, which would net the Republican Party up to 4 House seats in November. DeSantis shared a post on social media on Monday, which read, quote, signed, sealed, and delivered. And it comes after the Florida House and Senate passed that congressional line just last week. While the new House map is being signed into law, doesn't mean the process is over, as Democrats are already signaling that they're ready to challenge the lines, at least partially on the merit of the 2010 state constitutional amendment called the Fair Districts Amendment that passed with over 63% of the vote. Coming up, Governor DeSantis also talking more about the future of AI here in the state. We'll have that update for you and more coming up next here on Orlando's Morning News.
23: 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Your forecast details coming up.
3: And a crash on the 408 heading westbound just after the Roslyn exit has vehicles on the right shoulder. From the WDBO Traffic Center, I'm Ed Torrance.
0: Thanks for being here for the 7 a.m. expanded news feed. And we're about 57 minutes away from me giving you a chance to win $1,000 this morning. 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
16: Good morning, I'm Greg Rhodes. As the U.S. Department of Agriculture is now ramping up efforts to crack down on food stamp fraud nationwide, targeting what officials say is a loophole allowing wealthy individuals to qualify for government benefits. Florida Congressman Greg Stube was on Fox Business Network's The Evening Edit with Elizabeth McDonald and says that the Democratic Party would be okay with letting this happen.
8: None of these Democrats want to stop the fraud going on in our country, mainly because a lot of illegal immigrants benefit from this, and they don't want to do anything to stop the illegal immigration into our country.
16: USDA data shows that 4.2 million fewer stamp recipients during President Trump's first year in office, as the administration is planning on looking across the country to determine where food stamps are being misused the most. A man now facing video voyeurism charges after an incident in Orlando. Thomas Newkirk was arrested on Friday after allegedly recording under a woman's dress at the Orlando Outlet Marketplace on International Drive. Orlando police say that when the woman's husband and brother confronted Newkirk, he ran. After police caught Newkirk, they say he confessed and apologized to the woman. Reports now say that he is out on bail. Governor DeSantis pitching a bill about the future of AI data centers here in the state.
17: While at the Milken Institute Global Conference, the governor sat down with CNBC's Brian Sullivan to discuss several topics, including AI data centers. When asked what policies he would implement to ensure more data centers will be built in Florida, DeSantis started by saying there's a lot of, quote, concern in Florida regarding these buildings.
9: We have a lot of environmentally sensitive areas. I'm doing Everglades restoration, the biggest restoration in history. We're also concerned about electricity rates being raised on customers because the data centers take up a lot. I mean, the reality is you have this much capacity, this much demand. If you double the demand, unless you all of a sudden double the capacity, you are going to see rates go up.
17: Hayden Wiggs, WDBO News.
16: The WDBO Business Update is brought to you by the Good Feet Store. Employers aren't firing many workers lately, but they're not hiring many either. That's expected to be highlighted in a handful of key reports this week. They start with today's JOLTS, or Job Openings, Layoffs, and Turnovers report. It's seen as a deeper dive into the Labor Department's job numbers. We get the latest numbers from payroll processor ADP on Wednesday, that one measuring hiring only at private employers. Look for weekly jobless claims on Thursday, which experts consider a proxy for layoffs, and then the government report on Friday. And today is not just any kind of Tuesday, it's a Cinco de Mayo Tuesday.
10: Cinco de Mayo, which means the 5th of May, celebrates the victory of the Mexican Army over France at the Battle of Puebla during the Franco-Mexican War in 1862. It's a day to honor Mexican heritage and culture, and is similar to St. Patrick's Day for Irish Americans. Many people outside Mexico mistakenly believe that Cinco de Mayo is a celebration of Mexican independence. Independence Day in Mexico is commemorated on September 16th. Here in the U.S., many people will observe the day with parades, parties, and food. Some national restaurant chains have even got special deals for Cinco de Mayo, including Chili's, Chipotle, Moe's Southwest Grill, and even Grubhub. Tanya J. Powers, Fox News.
16: I think I heard the margarita machine going on over there in your room this morning. I've got the Mexican lagers on my side.
3: Oh, you do? So, yeah. Okay. I was going to say, where is my margarita machine? Somebody took it. I think it's Josh Barber. I think he took it from me. Yeah. I'm pointing my finger at you. Thank you very much, Greg 707. Now, WDBO, what do you say we get that extended forecast for you on this Cinco de Mayo morning? It is brought to you by Universal Roof and Contracting. Channel 9 Eyewitness News Chief Meteorologist Tom Terry.
18: Good morning, Scott. One more morning in the mid-60s, then we're going to start heating up temperatures here. 85 today, pretty close to average. Nice looking afternoon, but we're heading up into the low 90s Wednesday and near record highs on Thursday. Could hit 95 in Orlando, the hottest of this year so far. And then a better chance for scattered downpours, especially toward the end of the weekend, possibly even on Sunday for Mother's Day. We'll keep you posted on that. Hopefully things improve a little bit. From Severe Weather Center 9, I'm Certified Chief Meteorologist Tom Terry.
3: All right, Tom, and currently I am looking at downtown Orlando where we've got 66 and sunny. It is now 65 degrees at Orlando's Severe Weather Station. He's in that WDBO Traffic Center. What's going on over there at Torrance?
11: Scott, we got a crash on the 408 heading westbound. Just after the Roslyn exit, vehicles on the right shoulder. You got traffic slowing from 436 to that point. 408 eastbound is still up to speed. Also got delays on the 429 northbound and southbound as you exit to the Turnpike southbound ramp. 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I'm Ed Torrance with reliable traffic reports every 6 minutes in the morning on WDBO.
3: 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We're only about 52 minutes away from me giving you the chance to win $1,000. 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
14: this morning. Well, U.S. Secret Service officers exchanging gunfire with an armed man near the White House on Monday. Let's go in depth on this story. Live to ABC News national correspondent Stephen Portnoy on a Tuesday morning. And Stephen, last week we saw that gunman charging toward the ballroom with the White House Correspondents' Dinner. And now we get this news about an armed guy near the National Mall. Tell us all about it.
12: It happened about 3:30 p.m. yesterday on a beautiful spring day, blue skies, mild spring temperatures, when all of a sudden there were shots fired within view of the White House. I'd say it's about 3/4 of a mile south, mm-hmm. about a 15-minute walk from the White House itself, but certainly close enough that it involved the Secret Service and led to a brief lockdown at the White House where reporters were herded in from their positions on the North Lawn inside the briefing room because of the security environment at that time. The incident involved a man who was perceived by Secret Service police officers, uniformed officers, to be carrying a firearm of some type. Mm. They describe it as a print, sort of an outline. They know what to look for, and they saw it. And when they began to approach this man, according to authorities, he began to take off on foot and turned around and started firing at the police officers. The exchange of gunfire led to the suspect being wounded and also a bystander, a child, a juvenile, suffering what's described as a graze wound, not life-threatening.
14: Mm-hmm.
12: The child is being treated, as is the suspect being treated, and soon he will certainly be charged with a variety of offenses. We don't have a ton of information here, but it has been noted, and I don't know that this is necessarily connected, but we have to say it because it was mentioned yesterday, the vice president's motorcade was traveling through that area minutes before the encounter with police. And so, again, there's a lot we don't know, but certainly it is another security incident here in Washington, D.C., and it was the quick action of the Secret Service that led to this man's arrest.
14: Such is life right now, especially there in our nation's capital. Where was the president? He was making a speech, correct?
12: The president was holding an event inside the White House at the time, and there was, or just before it, there was no indication of any kind of interruption to that event.
14: Okay. All right. Thank you for the update, Stephen. Appreciate it as always. That is ABC News national correspondent Stephen Portnoy joining us from Washington this morning. It is 7:11 now, WDBO. I'm Scott Inez, Orlando's Morning News. We do have your weather and your traffic every 6 minutes in the morning.
23: Another comfortable start to the day across Central Florida with partly cloudy skies expected this afternoon. We'll keep that forecast dry with daytime highs back into the mid-80s. Orlando today will see a high of 85 degrees. Overnight mostly clear with a low of 67. Then bring in the heat tomorrow. We'll see a high of 92 under mostly sunny skies, and we get even hotter on Thursday with near record levels and highs in the mid-90s. From Channel 9 Eyewitness News and meteorologist Cassandra Crimmie.
14: And currently, I'm looking at downtown Orlando, where we've got 66 degrees. It is sunny and 66 at Orlando's Severe Weather Station. Ed Torrance is in that WDBO Traffic Center. How are we doing, Ed?
11: Scott, we got delays on I-4 as you're heading eastbound, approaching 27. That continues the World Drive slow again from 192 to 535 downtown from Cayley to Amelia. I-4 westbound, you're seeing tap of the brakes approaching State Road 46, then delays from 46A to just after Lake Mary Boulevard. Then you're going to be in the clear heading into downtown. 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I'm Ed Torrance with Reliable Traffic Reports every 6 minutes in the morning on WDBO.
13: Now, the three big things you need to know, powered by Mark Spain Real Estate.
14: Oh, man, the pain is not going away anytime soon, Magic fans. After blowing that 3-1 series lead to Detroit, the Orlando Magic have fired head coach Jamal Mosley. Mosley spent 5 years at the helm. The Magic now one of four NBA teams in the market for a new head coach. Two U.S. Navy destroyers transited the Strait of Hormuz on Monday under a sustained barrage of Iranian gunfire. The report says that neither of the destroyers was impacted. Iran also says it fired missiles onto the UAE this morning. The Secretary of War, Pete Hegseth, he's going to hold a news conference this morning at 8 a.m. as usual. WDBO will take that for you live. And Florida's new congressional map is signed into law by Governor Ron DeSantis. The shift now could add as many as four congressional seats for Republicans come the midterms in November. Of course, ticked off Democrats filing a lawsuit already challenging the new congressional map.
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14: Mail order access to an abortion pill is being restored by the Supreme Court. We'll tell you about that story with Greg coming up here in just a few minutes.
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16: Good morning, I'm Greg Rhodes. As the sudden collapse of Spirit Airlines is not only affecting travel, it's affecting local economies. Near Pittsburgh, Maurice Haas, executive director of Arnold Palmer Regional Airport, says that the loss of flights will force downsizing.
15: We hate to do that because it's one big family here at the airport. I mean, a lot of people put their heart and soul in making this place thrive.
16: No word yet on the types of effects the closures will have on Orlando International Airport, where there were 160 Spirit employees. Spirit was also the third busiest carrier, bringing over 6 million passengers through the airport, according to the Greater Orlando Aviation Authority in 2025. Mail order access to an abortion pill is being restored by the Supreme Court, at least for now. The High Court issuing an emergency order on Monday to give the justices more time to consider the issue. On Friday, a federal three-judge panel halted a federal rule that allowed mifepristone to be prescribed through telemedicine and then delivered by mail. That ruling has now been paused until at least May 11th. Use of that drug has become more widespread since the U.S. Supreme Court overturned Roe v. Wade. And a federal judge now apologizing to the gunman accused of plotting to assassinate President Trump over the conditions of his detention. Here's Christina Coleman.
21: The defendant, Cole Allen, who was arrested and charged with trying to assassinate the president, was placed in severe lockdown, which included temporary suicide watch. Allen has since been removed from suicide watch, but the judge who presided over his hearing questioned why Allen was placed on restrictive suicide watch at all. And the judge also apologized, saying, quote, "What am I to say to Allen that this is going to be a fair process if we're putting him in a safe cell when he's not supposed to be in there? At a minimum, I should be apologizing to him. We are obligated to make sure he's taking care of. Mr. Allen, I'm sorry that things have not been the way they are supposed to."
14: Should that judge be apologizing to Mr. Allen? Let me know. Tap that open mic there in the WDBO app. 720 now. What do you say we get that extended forecast for you? 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Hello, Tom Terry.
18: Beautiful day ahead, Scott, and one more day in the mid-80s. Then I've got a bunch of 90s coming up and some record high temperatures as well. More sunshine today mixed with clouds. A high 85 will keep temperatures about average. Lows tonight back in the upper 60s. Then low 90s Wednesday, mid-90s Thursday. That's going to be a hot day, and we'll have a moderate heat risk across the area. Since we don't have the humidity yet, of course, we'll definitely not feel like June, July, August with that mugginess, but it's early in the season for us to get this hot, so just make sure you're staying hydrated. Rain chance, though, increasing a little bit this weekend, especially Sunday. From Severe Weather Center 9, I'm Certified Chief Meteorologist Tom Terry.
14: We're at 66 degrees in St. Cloud. I've got 66 now. Sunny skies at Orlando Severe Weather Station. Ed Torrance on this Cinco de Mayo is watching your I-4 traffic cameras. What's going on, Ed?
11: Scott, we got a tap of the brakes. I-4 westbound at State Road 46. Also seeing delays from 46A to just after Lake Mary Boulevard. Slow again a bit at Ivanhoe. I-4 eastbound, you got delays approaching 27 all the way to World Drive. Osceola Parkway to 535, and then from Cayley to Amelia. Also a crash on I-4 eastbound approaching State Road 46 has vehicles on the right shoulder. Had a rescue there blocking a couple of lanes, but all lanes are back open now eastbound in that area, but still seeing some slowdowns. This traffic report is brought to you by the Hartford Auto Insurance. 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I'm Ed Torrance with Reliable Traffic Reports every 6 minutes in the morning on WDBO.

0: Well, people are fed up with data centers. So says Clark Howard this morning. Our consumer warrior is fired up, and he's on the way.
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8: Wow. People are not having it with much, much higher power bills from data centers. But the politicians are all listening just to the lobbyists. And let me tell you the consequences. In Missouri recently, politicians ignored the wishes of their voters, and those politicians got voted out almost immediately. And more of them are facing being thrown out of office. Here's the thing. The data centers come with them huge money, huge political contributions. If you don't want a data center in your area taking up all the water you need and running your power bills way up, you've got to get involved. You got to get out there and you got to make your voice heard that data centers coming in are something you don't want because your wallet, I can tell you, doesn't want them.
0: Save more, spend less. You can hear our consumer warrior, Clark Howard, at 25 and 55 past each hour during Orlando's morning news with Scott Inez. Thanks so much for joining us. We just asked the question about that story that Greg did. Should that judge in D.C. be apologizing to the White House Correspondents' Dinner gunman? And you're sounding off in a big way on the WDBO open mic this morning.
9: As much as the judge's apology bothers me, what bothered me more was the other information that he gave, kind of comparing an assassination attempt to the January 6th riots. And I don't think that what we're looking at is a tit for tat. That's not how justice works.
10: Good morning, Scott. Are you kidding me? The judge, the liberal judge in Washington, D.C., where the president resides, is apologizing to an assassin that tried to take out our president?
0: This is where Orlando is sounding off. Keep tapping that open mic in the WDBO app. 727 now, WDBO. Good Tuesday morning.
11: Another comfortable start to the day, followed by warming temperatures this afternoon. We'll have daytime highs a lot closer to seasonal levels today, with a high of 85 degrees in Orlando under partly cloudy skies. Winds out of the northeast 10 to 15, but not as gusty as yesterday. Then tomorrow through midweek, we get hotter. We're back into the low 90s tomorrow, with highs in the mid-90s on Thursday. And we'll be watching the potential of breaking some records. From Channel 9 Eyewitness News, I'm meteorologist Cassandra Crimi.
0: And right now, I am looking at 66 degrees, sunny at Orlando's Severe Weather Station. He's in that WDBO Traffic Center. How are we rolling on a Tuesday morning at Torrance?
12: Scott, we got traffic slow on I-4 westbound approaching State Road 46. Then you got delays from 46A to just after Lake Mary Boulevard. Slow again into downtown approaching Princeton to Colonial Drive. I'm Ed Torrance with reliable traffic reports every 6 minutes in the morning on WDBO.
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7: 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Orlando's news, weather, and traffic starts now.
0: Good Tuesday morning. It is 7:30 now. I'm Scott Inez, Orlando's Morning News, here on WDBO. Thanks so much for joining us. We're about a half hour away now from your chance to win $1,000. WDBO pays your bills at 8 o'clock this morning. Meanwhile, after a special legislative session last week, Governor DeSantis has signed the new congressional district map into law. Now the challenges come.
16: Two Central Florida voters find themselves as a part of a lawsuit challenging the state's new congressional district map that was signed by Governor DeSantis on Monday.
17: The lawsuit claims the new map packs Democratic voters in the Orlando area and gives Republicans an advantage in Representative Darren Soto's district in Osceola and part of Orange County. Governor DeSantis said the recent Supreme Court decision gives the state more flexibility in how districts are drawn. I'm Carl Willis for WDBO 107.3 FM and AM 580.
16: That new map could net the Republican Party up to four new House seats in November. DeSantis sharing a post on social media on Monday, which read, quote, signed, sealed, and delivered. And it comes after the Florida House and Senate passed the congressional lines last week. While the new House map is being signed into law, it doesn't mean the process is over, as Democrats are already signaling that they're ready to challenge the lines, at least partially, on the merit of a 2010 state constitutional amendment called the Fair Districts Amendment that passed with over 63% of the vote. Coming up in an interview with CNBC, Governor DeSantis enthusiastic about the state of Florida's economy. We'll have more on that story and coming up next here on Orlando's Morning News.
11: I'm Channel 9 meteorologist Cassandra Crimi tracking climbing temperatures as we head through midweek. Wind will have highs close to record levels coming up.
12: And seeing delays on the 408 eastbound after Kirkman Road to the Pine Hills Toll Plaza from the WDBO Traffic Center. I'm Ed Torrance.
0: 7:32 on a Tuesday morning. I'm Scott Inez, Orlando's Morning News on WDBO 107.3 FM and AM 580.
16: Good morning. I'm Greg Rhodes. And in an update to a story that we brought to you on Monday, a Buddhist temple in Sanford now assessing damage done by a man that police say grew up there.
17: Police say a surveillance video from Saturday night shows Singha Suk Phonavan slowly set the temple near State Road 46 on fire. Several monks were inside at the time. Phonavan then led police on a wild chase before he was stopped in St. Johns County. Detectives say he grew up in the temple before relocating to Atlanta. I'm Carl Willis for WDBO 107.3 FM and AM 580.
16: U.S. Senator Ashley Moody now taking aim at America's fentanyl problem. The former Florida attorney general proposing a bill that would toughen criminal penalties for illegally importing pill press machines used to mass produce fake pills. Law enforcement officials warn that the pills have deadly consequences. Moody saying that the goal of her press act is to stop drugs from hitting the streets. In an interview with CNBC, Governor Ron DeSantis enthusiastic about the current state of Florida's economy.
18: While at the Milken Institute Global Conference, the governor sat down with CNBC's Brian Sullivan to discuss several topics, including Florida's economy. Sullivan referenced the post-COVID boom that made the local economy explode. DeSantis agreed, calling Florida the, quote, epicenter of post-COVID economic growth, especially now after the California wealth tax, which in DeSantis' words, caused an influx of billionaires and companies to move to Florida.
19: What it also has shown is your rights to your property shouldn't just be up for grabs based on 50.1% of some popular vote. I mean, your property rights, your property rights. This is America 250. That was a core thing that our founding fathers believed in. And I think that initiative here in California has scared a lot of people out.
18: Hayden Wiggs, WDBO News.
16: In WDBO's continuing coverage of the conflict in Iran, the U.S. Navy attempting to guide ships through the Strait of Hormuz as that ceasefire with Iran wears thin. Here's Alex Hogan with more.
20: The U.S. says it has enhanced the security area in trying to move ships out of the Strait of Hormuz. The U.S. says that the military sank six small Iranian boats. President Trump has named this operation Project Freedom.
21: They have no Navy. They have no Air Force. They have no anti-aircraft equipment. They have no radar. They have no nothing. They have no leaders, actually.
20: And for the first time since the ceasefire began, the United Arab Emirates says its ships had come under attack from Iran. The country's defense ministry says Iran fired 15 missiles and four drones, one of which started a fire at an oil facility.
7: Now, the WDBO Sports Update.
16: Second round of the NBA playoffs tipping off on Monday with the New York Knicks blowing out the Philadelphia 76ers 137-98, while the Minnesota Timberwolves steal one on the road and take game one against the San Antonio Spurs 104-102. The matchups continue tonight when the Detroit Pistons host the Cleveland Cavaliers, while the LA Lakers head to Oklahoma City to take on the Thunder. And on the news of the Magic moving on from Jamal Mosley, the betting markets already have odds on the next head coach. Leading the way, according to bookies.com, former Florida Gator and, I guess technically, former Magic coach Billy Donovan leading the way at plus 150.
22: Yeah, for a few days.
16: Yeah, a couple of days. Yeah. Donovan, most recently head coach of the Chicago Bulls, but he also coached the Florida Gators to their back-to-back national championships back in 2006 and 2007. Then in 2007, he, again, briefly accepted that Orlando Magic job before backing out and heading back to Florida.
22: Yeah, I don't know. Jeff Weltman's MO is to go after that young and upcoming assistant coach somewhere, so we'll see. But the Magic now one of four NBA teams without head coaches right now. All right, thank you, Greg. 735 now, WDBO. We do have your weather and your traffic every 6 minutes in the morning.
11: Another comfortable start to the day across Central Florida with partly cloudy skies expected this afternoon. We'll keep that forecast dry with daytime highs back into the mid-80s. Orlando today will see a high of 85 degrees. Overnight mostly clear with a low of 67. Then bring in the heat tomorrow. We'll see a high of 92 under mostly sunny skies. And we get even hotter on Thursday with near record levels and highs in the mid-90s. From Channel 9 Eyewitness News and meteorologist Cassandra Crimi.
22: Currently we're at sunny skies and 66 degrees at Orlando's severe weather station. He's in that WDBO traffic center. What's happening, Ed Torrance?
12: Scott, we got a vehicle fire on Land Street Road just to the east of State Road 528. Also got traffic slow on I-4 westbound at State Road 46. Then delays from 46A to after Lake Mary, Fairbanks to Colonial Drive. Tap of the brakes at Darrell Carter.

0: 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We're going to take you live to Jerusalem coming up in just 2 minutes.
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0: Here we sit, just about 21 minutes away from me giving you a chance at $1,000 this morning. WDBO Pays Your Bills coming up at 8 o'clock. Well, there is movement in the Strait of Hormuz this morning. Question is, how much? Let's go in-depth now live to ABC News correspondent Jordana Miller in Jerusalem for us this morning. And Jordana, Project Freedom is underway. It looks like Iran is trying to fire on American ships, the U.S. firing on Iranian ships, Iran firing on UAE ships, and in the UAE, what is the very latest from the region this morning, Jordana?
11: Well, the United Arab Emirates say that yesterday they fended off a missile and drone attack by Iran that came after the president's Project Freedom began. Right, we know that the U.S., two U.S. Navy vessels were situated right outside the Strait of Hormuz, and that two U.S. flagged merchant vessels were trying to make their way out of the Strait of Hormuz, and the Iranians tried to attack U.S. naval vessels and the merchant vessel, and in response, the U.S. hit 6 Iranian speedboats. Those boats have been used in the past to set vessels on fire and, you know, stop them in their tracks in the Strait of Hormuz over the course of the war and even during the ceasefire. Thankfully, none of the missiles or drones that were targeting U.S. naval vessels hit. There was no damage. There was no one hurt.

0: But clearly the Iranians angry that the president is trying to break the Iranian blockade or really control of the Strait of Hormuz by putting together this Project Freedom, a way that the U.S. military can provide a kind of outer safety net for vessels that want to come out of the Strait of Hormuz. And remember, there are hundreds that have been stuck there since the war started in late February. Now, in response, we saw the Iranians strike the UAE with missiles and drones. They hit a oil facility in the Emirates. They also tried to hit Oman and cause damage there. Those attacks widely condemned in the region. And I think the only positive news to report is that it did not lead to a wider escalation last night, which, by the way, for several hours, it wasn't clear which way it was going to go. Even here in Israel, everyone was watching very closely. We heard from the prime minister and the Israeli Defense Forces that, you know, that the situation was being watched and that Israel was ready for both defensive and offensive capabilities. It did not come to that.
1: Hundreds of cargo ships, like you said, just stuck there, stranded in the Strait of Hormuz at this point. Is there any evidence so far during this Project Freedom, and we're only, a couple of days into this thing, is there any evidence that some of those ships are starting to move with American help here, Jordana?
0: Well, there's always movement within the Strait, but I think it's going to be challenging for vessels, insurance companies, vessel owners to feel really confident about making it out of the Strait, given that on day one, the Iranians launched such a fierce attack on the vessels that were trying to leave. And they would likely do that again. And each confrontation between the U.S. military, the Navy, and Iranian gunboats, speedboats, runs the risk of escalating or restarting the war all over again. And that's what we saw yesterday. Now the message is clear from Iran. Every boat that will leave the Strait of Hormuz has to be cleared by us, right, by the Iranian Revolutionary Guard. If not, we will attack the ship. We will try to attack U.S. naval forces. And I think it's not a small and, it's a big and. And we will hit Gulf allies, right, Oman, United Arab Emirates.
1: Okay, Jordana, we appreciate your report from Jerusalem this morning. That is ABC News correspondent Jordana Miller from Israel. And again, the Secretary of War, Pete Hegseth, along with the Chairman of the Joint Chiefs, General Dan Kane, will hold a news conference this morning from the Pentagon, 8 a.m., coming up here in about 16 minutes. When it happens, we will take it live in its entirety here on WDBO. 7:44 now. What do you say we go ahead and get that extended forecast? 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
2: Good morning, Scott. One more morning in the mid-60s. Then we're going to start heating up temperatures here. 85 today, pretty close to average. Nice looking afternoon. But we're heading up into the low 90s Wednesday and near record highs on Thursday. Could hit 95 in Orlando, the hottest of this year so far. And then a better chance for scattered downpours, especially toward the end of the weekend, possibly even on Sunday for Mother's Day. We'll keep you posted on that. Hopefully things improve a little bit. From Severe Weather Center 9, I'm certified chief meteorologist Tom Terry.
1: All right, Tom, and right now we're at 66 and sunny at Orlando's Severe Weather Station. He's in that WDBO Traffic Center. How we doing, Ed Torrance?
3: Scott, we got delays on the 408 eastbound approaching Kirkman Road to the Pine Hills Toll Plaza. Tap of the brakes at OBT. Westbound delays from Chickasaw Trail continue all the way to I-4. A crash at Roslyn's got vehicles on the right shoulder. 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I'm Ed Torrance with Reliable Traffic Reports every 6 minutes in the morning on WDBO.
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1: Well, last month's Artemis II moon launch created a huge economic impact of over $41 million for the Space Coast. Officials say that nearly 350,000 folks visited the Space Coast during the week of the launch, which was on April 1st. Two U.S. Navy destroyers transited the Strait of Hormuz on Monday under a sustained barrage of Iranian gunfire. The report says neither of the destroyers was impacted. We'll get an update with Secretary of War Pete Hegseth and the Chairman of the Joint Chiefs, General Dan Kane. They'll hold the news conference coming up here in about 11 minutes at 8 a.m. from the Pentagon. We'll take it live for you here on WDBO. And Florida's new congressional map is signed into law by Governor Ron DeSantis. The shift could add as many as four congressional seats for Republicans in the midterms. Ticked off Democrats on Monday, filing a lawsuit challenging that new congressional map.
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12: Good morning, I'm Greg Rhodes. As a city in Volusia County is now taking steps to address a problem they've had for decades.
13: The Edgewater City Council met yesterday and discussed feral hogs. Residents in Florida Shores say the animals are tearing up their yards. City officials say it's nothing new, but it has gotten worse as development encroaches on the hogs' territory. The city announced a trapper will come in Thursday and will spend 30 days assessing the situation in the Oak Trail and South Air Park areas. Residents can also call police or animal control. Hayden Wiggs, WDBO News.
12: And the new trailer for the Christopher Nolan's The Odyssey now out.
14: This is a household waiting for master. 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
12: Universal debuting the clip on Monday night on The Late Show with Stephen Colbert. The film, set to hit theaters on July 17th, featuring a star-studded cast, including Matt Damon as Odysseus, along with Anne Hathaway, Tom Holland, Robert Pattinson, Zendaya, and Charlize Theron. It's Nolan's first film since 2023's Oppenheimer, which drew 13 Academy Award nominations and grossed more than $950 million.
1: Ooh, slew of stars in that movie, yeah. Huh? Okay, thank you very much, Greg. 7:51 now on this Cinco de Mayo morning. What do you say we get that extended forecast? 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
2: Beautiful day ahead, Scott, and one more day in the mid-80s. Then I've got a bunch of 90s coming up and some record high temperatures as well. More sunshine today mixed with clouds, a high 85. We'll keep temperatures about average. Lows tonight back in the upper 60s. Then low 90s Wednesday, mid-90s Thursday. That's going to be a hot day, and we'll have a moderate heat risk across the area. Since we don't have the humidity yet, of course, we'll definitely not feel like June, July, August with that mugginess, but it's early in the season for us to get this hot, so just make sure you're staying hydrated. Rain chance, though, increasing a little bit this weekend, especially Sunday. From Severe Weather Center 9, I'm Certified Chief Meteorologist Tom Terry.
1: Currently, we are looking at downtown Orlando, where it is 66 degrees. degrees, and I've got sunny and 66 at Orlando's Severe Weather Station. Ed Torrance is in the WDBO Traffic Center. How are we doing out there right now on a Tuesday morning, Ed?
3: Scott, we got a tap of the brakes, I-4 westbound, approaching State Road 46. Then delays from 46A after Lake Mary Boulevard, slowing from Lee Road as well all the way to Colonial Drive. Tap of the brakes again at Central Florida Parkway. 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I'm Ed Torrance with Reliable Traffic Reports every 6 minutes in the morning on WDBO.
1: 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Why? 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
21: Need to talk to you about something really painful, and that's when you might suddenly lose a spouse. And a lot of couples... One person takes care of the finances. The other's like, I'm not interested in it or not my thing. And then the one who did take care of the finances passes away. You're left there grieving over the loss of your spouse. And at the same time, you don't even know what bills to pay. You don't know what you have. This is a terrible idea. And before tragedy strikes, if you're the person who's always said, I'm ignorant about all that stuff. It's not blissful. I want you to sit down at least a couple times a year. I prefer once a quarter and talk through finances with the person who's handling them in the marriage.
1: Save more, spend less. You can hear our consumer warrior Clark Howard at 25 and 55 past each hour during Orlando's Morning News with Scott Inez. Good morning. It is 7:56 here at WDBO. We've got a big 8 o'clock hour coming up for you. We've got WDBO Pays Your Bills coming up in just 4 minutes. Your chance to win $1,000. If you do not have the WDBO app, go get it. It's free. You've got 4 minutes to do it. I'm going to give you that keyword over the air. You go to the app. the WDBO app, and you enter it right there in our app after I give it to you on the air. So that's coming up at 8 o'clock. Also, shortly after 8, we do expect a news conference from the Pentagon with Secretary of War Pete Hegseth, along with the Chairman of the Joint Chiefs, Dan Kane, General Dan Kane. That's coming up shortly after 8 o'clock this morning. We will take that live and in its entirety. It's 7:57 at WDBO. Good Tuesday morning.
0: Another comfortable start to the day, followed by warming temperatures this afternoon. We'll have daytime highs a lot closer to seasonal levels today, with a high of 85 degrees in Orlando under partly cloudy skies. Winds out of the northeast 10 to 15, but not as gusty as yesterday. Then tomorrow through midweek, we get hotter. We're back into the low 90s tomorrow, with highs in the mid-90s on Thursday. And we'll be watching the potential of breaking some records. From Channel 9 Eyewitness News, I'm meteorologist Cassandra Crimmie.
1: And right now, I'm looking at downtown Orlando. We're at 66. I've got sunny in 66 at Orlando's severe weather station. Ed Torrance is in the WDBO traffic channel. What's going on, Ed?
3: Scott, we got delays on I-4 eastbound that begin well before US 27 all the way to 532. Slow again, Osceola Parkway to 535. 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I'm Ed Torrance with reliable traffic reports every 6 minutes in the morning on WDBO.
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1: 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I don't choose the words. 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WDBO Pays Your Bills. Two Navy destroyers, U.S. destroyers, transited the Strait of Hormuz on Monday after sustaining a barrage of Iranian gunfire. The report says neither of the destroyers was impacted. Iran also says it fired missiles on the UAE. Now, the Secretary of War, Pete Hegseth, along with the Chairman of the Joint Chiefs, Dan Kane, will hold a news conference here momentarily from the Pentagon. We will take that live in its entirety. Meanwhile, our top story, a special legislative session last week, and Governor Ron DeSantis now has signed the new congressional district map into law, and all of a sudden, the challenges now come.
12: Two Central Florida voters have found themselves as a part of a lawsuit challenging the state's new redrawn congressional districts, signed by Governor DeSantis on Monday.
6: The lawsuit claims the new map packs Democratic voters in the Orlando area and gives Republicans an advantage in Representative Darren Soto's district in Osceola and part of Orange County. Governor DeSantis said the recent Supreme Court decision gives the state more flexibility in how districts are drawn. I'm Carl Willis for WDBO 107.3 FM and AM 580.
12: The governor signing off on that new map, which could net the Republican Party up to four House seats in November. DeSantis shared a post on social media on Monday, which read, quote, signed, sealed, and delivered. And it comes after the Florida House and Senate passed the congressional lines last week. While the new House map is being signed into law, it doesn't mean the process is over, as Democrats are already signaling that they'll be ready to challenge the lines, at least partially on the merit of a 2010 state constitutional amendment called the Fair Districts Amendment that passed with over 63% of the vote. Coming up, President Trump stopping short of saying that the U.S.-Iran ceasefire was violated. We'll have more in the news coming up next here on Orlando's Morning News.
0: I'm Channel 9 Eyewitness News meteorologist Cassandra Crimi, tracking warming temperatures with big heat this week. Your forecast details coming up.
3: And seeing delays on the 408 westbound from Goldenrod Road to I-4 from the WDBO Traffic Center. I'm Ed Torrance.
2: 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Again, cheddar, C-H-E-D-D-A-R. We are awaiting the start of the news conference from the Pentagon, and they are coming out now. Let's go live to the Pentagon, where the Secretary of War, Pete Hegseth, along with the Chairman of the Joint Chiefs General, Dan Kane, are holding a news conference. We'll take that live in its entirety here on WDBO.
7: Well, as you know, President Trump has directed U.S. Central Command to restart the free flow of commerce through the Strait of Hormuz under the umbrella of Project Freedom. To be clear, this operation is separate and distinct from Operation Epic Fury. Project Freedom is defensive in nature, focused in scope, and temporary in duration, with one mission: protecting innocent commercial shipping from Iranian aggression. American forces won't need to enter Iranian waters or airspace. It's not necessary. We're not looking for a fight, but Iran also cannot be allowed to block innocent countries and their goods from an international waterway. Iran is the clear aggressor, harassing civilian vessels, threatening mariners from every nation indiscriminately, and weaponizing a critical choke point for its own financial benefit, or at least trying to. For too long, Iran has been harassing ships, shooting at civilian tankers from all nations, and trying to impose a tolling system. Iran's plan, a form of international extortion, is unacceptable. That ends with Project Freedom. Two U.S. commercial ships, along with American destroyers, have already safely transited the strait, showing the lane is clear. We know the Iranians are embarrassed by this fact. They said they control the strait. They do not. So American ships led the way, commercial and military, shouldering the initial risk from the front, as Americans always do. And right now, hundreds more ships from nations around the world are lining up to transit. CENTCOM, along with partner nations, is in active communication with hundreds of ships, shipping companies, and insurers. All of these ships from all around the world want to get out of the Iranian trap that they have been stuck inside. As a direct gift from the United States to the world, we have established a powerful red, white, and blue dome over the strait. American destroyers are on station, supported by hundreds of fighter jets, helicopters, drones, and surveillance aircraft, providing 24/7 overwatch for peaceful commercial vessels. Except Iran's, of course, which is why our ironclad blockade remains in full effect as well. In fact, six Ships tried to run the blockade out of Iranian ports as Project Freedom commenced, and they were all turned around. This is more than strategy, it's also humanitarian. By breaking Iran's illegal stranglehold, we're protecting the lives and livelihoods of sailors from dozens of countries, securing global energy routes, and preventing shortages that hit the world's poorest people the hardest. Once again, America is using its strength to lift up others. Iran is trying to subjugate the world. To what remains of Iran's forces, if you attack American troops or innocent commercial shipping, you will face overwhelming and devastating American firepower. The president has been very clear about this. We prefer this to be a peaceful operation, but are locked and loaded to defend our people, our ships, our aircraft, and this mission without hesitation. To Iran, let innocent ships pass freely. These international waters belong to all nations, not to Iran to tax, toll, or control. To our partners, allies, and the rest of the world, this is a temporary mission for us. As I've said before, the world needs this waterway a lot more than we do. We're stabilizing the situation so commerce can flow again, but we expect the world to step up. At the appropriate time and soon, we will hand responsibility back to you. To the incredible Americans executing this mission right now, simply thank you. Your courage, your readiness, your unmatched professionalism and precision are why the world can breathe easier today and every day. You are and always will be the greatest fighting force in human history, unmatched always. Project Freedom is underway. Commerce will be flowing, and America is once again leading with strength, clarity, and purpose for the benefit of the entire world. Our will is unshakable. God bless our troops, and God bless the mighty United States Navy as well. Mr. Chairman, over to you.
8: Thank you, Mr. Secretary, and good morning, everyone. Thanks for being here. On Sunday, at the direction of the President, CENTCOM initiated Project Freedom with the objective of facilitating the safe passage of international commercial shipping through the Strait of Hormuz. Over the past 7 weeks, Iran's repeatedly threatened and attacked commercial shipping in the Strait in order to effectively cut off commercial traffic and damage the global economy. By obstructing one of the world's most critical maritime checkpoints, a vital transit route for approximately one-fifth of the global oil consumption, Iran is weaponizing the global supply chain. This action disregards established navigational rights and the law of the sea, and the regime led by the IRGC is effectively attempting to hold the entire global economy hostage. Let me give you an update of the last few days of activities. And if you take a look at the map here, as the Secretary said, the United States has established Project Freedom to open up the Strait of Hormuz. This graphic highlights the kinetic engagements that the Iranians have attempted to make or have taken against the region. The green dots and blue dots show the groupings of commercial cargo and tanker vessels. And the United States has established a significant presence over the strait here in order to open up the free flow of commerce, noting the blockade still continues along the eastern flank. The map shows the examples and samples of Iranian attacks against commercial vessels in the strait, as well as the Gulf of Oman and up in the Arabian Gulf. Since the ceasefire was announced, Iran has fired at commercial vessels 9 times and seized 2 container ships, and they've attacked U.S. forces more than 10 times, all below the threshold of restarting major combat operations at this point. You can also see the group of tankers and cargo vessels in the U.S. blockade line, as I mentioned. As a result of Iran's indiscriminate attacks across the region, there are currently 22,500 mariners embarked on more than 1,550 commercial vessels trapped in the Arabian Gulf, unable to transit. In addition to shipping, Iran has continued to deliberately attack its neighbors. Just yesterday, Iran attacked Oman once and the UAE three times, including an attack on Fujairah oil terminal, which was successfully defeated. They also launched cruise missiles, drones, small boats at U.S. forces defending commercial shipping in the straits, and United States Navy MH-60 helicopters and Army AH-64 Apache helicopters successfully defeated those threats. Thus far, today is quieter. Let me describe this defensive operation just a few clicks down for you. As the Secretary said, Project Freedom is designed to protect commercial shipping and help restore the flow of commerce through the strait and sustain freedom of navigation. CENTCOM has established an enhanced security area on the southern side of the strait that is now protected by U.S. land, naval, and air assets to help defeat further Iranian aggression against commercial shipping. I'd like to share a little bit more about U.S. capabilities, but for operational security purposes, I'm not going to get into specific details out there. On the surface, guided missile destroyers and other warships are detecting and defeating Iranian threats. This includes fast boats and one-way attack drones. In the air, more than 100 fighters, attack aircraft, and other manned and unmanned aircraft synchronized by the 82nd Airborne Division are in the air 24 hours a day, providing defensive overwatch for the enhanced security area and its approaches that I discussed. These forces are comprised of over 15,000 American service members and have established localized air and sea control to protect against Iranian threats. Commercial vessels that transit through the area will see, hear, and frankly feel U.S. combat power around them on the sea, in the skies, and on the radio. And as of this morning, as was mentioned prior, two U.S. flag merchant vessels have transited, and we anticipate more to transit over the coming days. Further up the Gulf, U.S. Naval Forces Central Command continues to work to identify and mitigate any threats. Beyond Project Freedom, CENTCOM and the rest of the joint force remain ready to resume major combat operations against Iran if ordered to do so. No adversary should mistake our current restraint with a lack of resolve. And the president has said, as the secretary has, that now is the time for those with equity stake in the strait to come assist. Before I turn it back to the secretary, I want to take a moment to highlight part of our joint force today. And today I want to talk about the paratroopers of the United States Army 82nd Airborne Division. When the president or the secretary need immediate, scalable, and lethal combat power in CENTCOM or elsewhere, the All-American Division answers the call. The 82nd is the core of our nation's immediate response force and ready to deploy within hours of notice. These paratroopers are capable of accomplishing any mission in any environment, constantly training, constantly ready to jump from Air Force aircraft into ground combat and seize key terrain if ordered to do so, just like their predecessors did in Sicily and Normandy in World War II, or to secure or enable the follow-on forces to flow into theater as they did in Grenada or Panama. They can do the range of missions from counterinsurgency to counterterrorism operations to power projection, as they have many times over the course of the history of this great division. They can do all these things because they're incredibly well-trained, well-equipped, and well-led, but also because of the indomitable spirit of the All-American paratrooper. Every single one of them volunteered for this role, volunteered to go to airborne training, and volunteered to serve. But this division is now more than just a formation that we use for forcible entries. For example, just today, they are out there coordinating, integrating, and synchronizing land, air, space, sea, and cyber forces using all joint all-domain command and control. They use next-generation tactical networks that are AI-enabled to augment intelligence and operations, and they seamlessly synchronize all of these effects and are doing so in support of Project Freedom as we speak. The relentless focus on technical innovation allows the commanders out there in the field to see, sense, and understand the opportunities that are in front of them, along with the associated risks, and make smart decisions out on the objective. With incredible courage, tenacity, and grit, they are going all the way every day. And whenever the nation calls on them, they are there to answer the call. We are grateful for their service and their leadership. Lastly, before I close, as I often do, I want to remember some of our fallen. Today, we remember Sergeant William Rivers, Specialist Brianna Moffitt, and Specialist Kennedy Sanders of the 718th Engineering Company, U.S. Army Reserves, out of Fort Benning, Georgia. They were tragically killed on January 28, 2024, when attacked by an Iranian-backed proxy force at Tower 22 in Jordan. We continue to carry on their memories. We remember their names. We remember their families. And the Secretary and I are deeply grateful for all of our deployed forces who are out there doing our nation's work. And, sir, with that, I'll kick it back over to you.
7: Very good. We'll take a few questions. Go ahead.
5: Thank you. Alexandra Ingersoll, One America News. Do you assess, Mr. Secretary, do you assess what's left of this small boat fleet to be a significant threat or a nuisance to be managed? And then secondly, what is your message to critics who say that the U.S. doesn't have a strategy in this mission?
7: Well, any threat needs to be taken seriously. And just like those six attack boats that the chairman mentioned were taken seriously and dealt with before there were any real threat to the American military vessels that they were approaching. And that is it, small craft like that are all that Iran has left. Their ability to get close with a destroyer of the capabilities that we have is limited, but we're going to take it very seriously and kinetically, quickly. We're not going to allow a threat to gather. And I can tell you, even from just this morning, the strategy remains laser focused. In fact, what I think you see from Project Freedom is that we're not allowing ourselves to get distracted. This is a separate and distinct effort, temporary in nature, that we plan to hand over to the world. The world has expressed a desire to be a part of this, as is often the case, or maybe almost always the case. American leadership is required. So the president was willing to undertake this, send commercial ships through, send destroyers in, provide this red, white, and blue bubble of protection, and encourage the world to step up. Because ultimately, this waterway is, as I said, far more crucial to the rest of the world. And they need to have the ability to defend it. So I think this is a reflection of a laser-focused strategy, actually, right here.
9: Morning, Mr. Secretary, Mr. Chairman. David Zia, Real America's Voice. I wanted to ask you, of any of the fast boats that have been either sunk or identified, are there any armaments larger than, say, small, AK-47 type stuff, or any anti-ship cruise missiles identified? And my second question is, if there's a divide between the IRGC and Tehran, is there a way to get Tehran to agree to let us go after the IRGC that is doing these attacks without violating the ceasefire?
7: Well, right now, anything coming at our crafts, regardless of what's on it, is has to be defended against, and that's the case. I don't know what the exact armaments were on those fast boats.
10: Small arms, nothing significant on the fast boats.
7: Rifles or small machine guns. There were some small coastal cruise missiles shot down as well. So there's some frothiness in the beginning aspects of this that were dealt with very directly by our destroyers, and we're communicating both overtly and quietly to the Iranians to allow this defensive operation to happen on behalf of the world. There are some actions the IRGC takes sometimes that are outside the bounds of what maybe Iranian negotiators would like. That's their job to rein that in and ultimately create a condition for a deal, right? That's not something I talked about in these remarks, but that's happening in real time. Iran has an ability to make that deal. But what we're demonstrating with Project Freedom is they don't control the strait. I mean, we know Iran is embarrassed by the fact that our blockade is holding and we can run ships through, and we're going to help the world run ships through. And if they hold it at issue, the whole world knows who's doing it. It's not us. We're willing to open it up. It's Iran. And that creates a dilemma for them. We hope they make a deal. Yes.
11: Thank you, sir. My first question is for General Kane, Mary Margaret with the Daily Wire. You said that the attacks by Iran so far are below the threshold of restarting major combat operations. What is that threshold? And then for Secretary Hegseth, are there still concerns about mines in the strait? And can you kind of clarify these reports of kamikaze dolphins that we've heard about.
10: I haven't heard the kamikaze dolphin thing. It's like sharks with laser beams, right? The threshold of restarting is a political decision above my pay grade. What I'll say is it's low harassing fire right now. It feels like Iran is grasping at straws to try to do something across the southern flank. To your question, David, their command and control structure remains very fractured, and I think they're struggling to maintain control down echelon at the edge, but it's still pretty low-level kinetics at this point in time.
7: And I can't confirm or deny whether we have kamikaze dolphins, but I can confirm they don't, ultimately. Any follow-on effort, if there are mines identified, would be something that some of our units could undertake or the world could undertake. But right now we know we have a lane of safe passage that commercial shipping can flow through.
13: Thank you, Secretary Hegseth. Last 24 hours or so, Iran's fired at us. We fired at Iran. Just going to ask you more directly, is the ceasefire over?
7: No, the ceasefire is not over. Ultimately, this is a separate and distinct project. And we expected there would be some churn at the beginning, which happened. And we said we would defend and defend aggressively, and we absolutely have. Iran knows that. And ultimately, the president's going to make a decision whether anything were to escalate into a violation of a ceasefire. But certainly we would urge Iran to be prudent in the actions that they take to keep that underneath this threshold. This is about the straits. This is about freedom of navigation. This is about international waterways. This is about free flow of commerce, all the things that happened before, and only Iran is contesting. So right now the ceasefire certainly holds, but we're going to be watching very, very closely. Absolutely.
13: Secretary
7: James, go ahead.
14: Mr. Secretary, thank you. General, thank you. I want to first express my gratitude and admiration for the work you do and for everyone involved in our armed forces, and also for the accomplishments of Operation Epic Fury, which I think are too often dismissed too lightly. But those accomplishments don't obscure, I think, a central default that has occurred here, and I would like you both to address it. On the first day of this conflict, President Trump addressed the Iranian people directly and said, "When we're finished, take over your government. It'll be yours to take." And then on the seventh day of the conflict, in a Truth Social post, the president said, quote, "There will be no deal with Iran except," all caps, exclamation mark, "unconditional surrender." What happens to that pledge to the Iranians? And when did the president decide to capitulate on his demand for unconditional surrender?
7: Well, James, I wouldn't. You started out nicely, but you ended exactly where we knew you would end. The president hasn't capitulated on anything. He holds the cards. We maintain the upper hand, and Project Freedom only strengthens that hand. And so he will ensure that whatever deal is made or whatever end state is reached creates ensuring that Iran never has a nuclear weapon, which is A number one, and he's been focused on that, and the deal and discussions are centered on that. And what the Iranian people take advantage of after the fact is up to them, and he's been very clear about that. And maybe you do it now, maybe it happens later, but ultimately he's also been clear. We're not going to entangle this into some nation-building project. Our objectives are clear. They've been pursued from day one. Hopefully, the Iranian people take advantage of that, because they're being taken advantage of by this regime. As you know, 45,000 Iranians, innocent Iranians, killed before the outset of this. That's what this government does, kills their own innocent civilians. Getting out from underneath that is going to be a challenge of the Iranian people, and we certainly hope they take advantage of that. Thank you.
14: Can I have one follow, please?
7: Go ahead. Everybody else.
14: One follow.
7: Directives. Go ahead.
13: Thank you, Mr. Secretary. Can you share any information regarding the South Korean ship that was reportedly hit by Iran? Is Seoul in contact with the U.S. military about it? And is there any indication that they would heed Trump's call made on social media to join Project Freedom?
7: We hope so. We're in contact with that ship, CENTCOM, I should say, and the Maritime Coordination Forces are in touch. And I think targeting like that is a reflection of the indiscriminate nature of what Iran is doing. We hope South Korea would step up, just like we hope Japan would step up, just like we hope Australia would step up, just like we hope Europe steps up. But we're not waiting for them to do so. We're looking to set the conditions to hand to them. But the president was clear in his truth message that, hey, this is your ship. You should take part in helping to defend it. We very much hope they do.
13: James, go ahead.
15: Mr. Secretary, in terms of new U.S. intelligence reports suggest that the timeline for the war in Iran to get a nuclear weapon has not changed since last summer, still at 9 to 12 months. Is that intelligence wrong? How can this be after so much bombing? And for General Kane, going on back onto what you're talking about in the Strait of Hormuz, the president recently said that the blockade is even more effective than bombing. So why didn't we start the campaign with the blockade? And initially, how many planned ships do you plan to escort or take through commercial ships to the Strait of Hormuz today or in the coming days?
7: Well, we don't discuss the specifics about intel, and anybody that does shouldn't be, and I can't confirm or deny whether that is indeed correct. Speculation, as far as I'm concerned, coming from you. But ultimately, what Operation Midnight Hammer did in the obliteration of those facilities was set back their program. And then, because of the efforts of that 12-day war, the president was able to recognize that this threat, while they continued to seek nuclear capabilities, their will was still there to seek a nuclear bomb. Ultimately, they were creating a conventional umbrella of so many missiles and so many capabilities that no one would want to challenge them. Think of the North Korea. This is the North Korea strategy. We have so many conventional capabilities, you won't do something about it. And underneath that, we're going to develop more nuclear capabilities. So the will was still there. President Trump had the courage to say, we have to dismantle and take on that those conventional capabilities while the nuclear facilities are watched 24/7 and overwatched. And we will ensure one way or another, hopefully Iran chooses a deal, that they give up those ambitions, give up those capabilities, and we're able to confirm that every step of the way. So that has been, President Trump's been focused on it. He's set them back like no other president. He ripped up the terrible deal that would have given them a bomb. He took care of it in Midnight Hammer. We're watching it right now, and ultimately feel good about the fact that the end state will ensure that Iran never has a nuclear weapon. Go ahead.
10: Sure, I'll let CENTCOM talk to the number of ships they're going to take through because they're the nearest ones to talking to the commercial shippers, and I don't want to get out in front of them. On the order and sequence around the military objectives, that's a decision the president and the secretary go get us at, and at the time we were focused on the primary objectives that were in front of us. Thank you.
16: Ryan Morgan with the Epoch Times. On Friday, President Trump notified Congress that the hostilities that began on February 28th had terminated. That came on the deadline of the 60-day war powers deadline. Will this administration be seeking congressional approval for any further military operations if the ceasefire breaks down?
7: Our view is the one you described, that ultimately with the ceasefire, the clock stops. If it were to restart, that would be the president's decision. That option is always there, and Iran knows that. And that's why, you know, their choices in Project Freedom are important. The president retains the opportunity and the capabilities, more capabilities than we had at the start of this, to restart major combat operations if necessary. If Iran is not willing to follow through on its side of the bargain or make a deal, then the War Department is postured, locked, loaded, and ready to go. We hope it doesn't have to go in that direction. But Admiral Cooper and our forces are in a three-point stance and ready to go. Yeah, last question.
17: Thank you. Liam Cosgrove with Zero Hedge. In recent weeks, both Israeli Prime Minister Benjamin Netanyahu and Israel's head of Mossad have stated their intent not to cease combat with the Iranians. Netanyahu put this on Twitter. Israel's head of Mossad said Israel's goals are not finished until the Iranian government collapses. And so they're referring to the government that President Trump has brokered a ceasefire with and is working on a lasting peace in the region with. And so that's, you know, something many Americans, especially American farmers, are hoping he does get to a lasting peace. And so if President Trump is successful in that and the Israelis are explicitly stating their intent to continue fighting at a later date, how can you ensure America doesn't get roped back into a war if that comes? And secondly, with Netanyahu comfortable tweeting something like that out, and also Netanyahu has continued bombing Lebanon despite President Trump explicitly telling him not to.
7: I would say your question is based on the false premise that somehow President Trump is being pulled in by Prime Minister Netanyahu to any of these actions. And that's where you're going. Just to be clear, President Trump has led at every step of this based on his view of American interest and America first. And we're grateful that Israelis have been very capable partners at many steps of this. And they may have some objectives at times that are slightly different than ours. But there's only one hand on the wheel ultimately directing this, whether it's Project Freedom or previously Operation Epic Fury, and it's President Trump. So we're grateful for their input, their insight, sites, the existential nature of the threat they face from an Iranian bomb, the capabilities that they can bring to that, but ultimately the coordination will happen with the leadership of President Trump. Thank you very much.
4: I appreciate it.
1: Okay, you've been listening live to a news conference from the Pentagon. Secretary of War Pete Hegseth, you just heard him. He said that Project Freedom is separate from Operation Epic Fury. He said Iran cannot be allowed to block goods from around the world in the Strait of Hormuz. For far too long, he said Iran has been harassing ships and trying to impose a tolling system. The secretary said that it amounts to extortion. He said Iran says that they control the straits. They do not, he said. And as a direct gift to the world, we have employed a red, white, and blue dome around the Strait of Hormuz. General Dan Kane saying that the objective is the safe passage of international shipping through the strait. Yesterday, he said Iran attacked Oman once and the UAE three times. They launched missiles at U.S. ships. Today is quieter, he said. He said two U.S. vessels have transited the strait. We expect more vessels will move through the strait shortly. And he said now is the time for those with equity stake in the strait to assist the United States. We'll continue to update you as to what is going on in the Middle East throughout the morning and the day here on WDBO.
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1: Another comfortable start to the day, followed by warming temperatures this afternoon. We'll have daytime highs a lot closer to seasonal levels today, with a high of 85 degrees in Orlando under partly cloudy skies. Winds out of the northeast 10 to 15, but not as gusty as yesterday. Then tomorrow through midweek, we get hotter. We're back into the low 90s tomorrow, with highs in the mid-90s on Thursday. And we'll be watching the potential of breaking some records. From Channel 9 Eyewitness News, I'm meteorologist Cassandra Crimi.
0: And currently, we are looking at downtown Orlando, where we've got 70 degrees. It is 71 now. Sunny skies at Orlando's severe weather station. Ed Torrance is in that WDBO traffic center. What's happening over there, Ed?
2: Scott, we got traffic slowing on the 408 eastbound approaching the Pine Hills Toll Plaza. Westbound delays between Goldenrod Road to continue all the way to I-4. Need a driver's seat, headliner, or new convertible top? Orlando Auto Upholstery has got you covered. 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I'm Ed Torrance with reliable traffic reports every 6 minutes in the morning on WDBO.
0: 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I'm Scott Inez, Orlando's morning news here on WDBO, 107.3 FM and AM 580. 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The Eric Erickson Show, noon to 3 here on WDBO. And Eric joins me for a preview live this morning. All right, so we just heard the news conference from the Pentagon with Pete Hegseth and General Dan Kane talking about Operation Freedom and the Strait of Hormuz. I guess the question now is, with Iran being Iran again, when will the bombings resume in Iran? Eric, what do you think?
3: Yeah, you know, Hegseth was very clear this Project Freedom is going to be separate. They're trying to get around the War Powers Act of Congress having to vote. But as General Kane said, the Iranians attacked the Americans 10 times since the ceasefire. They attacked the United Arab Emirates with 4 missiles and a drone yesterday, hitting an oil facility. The UAE says they expect bombings to begin before sundown Eastern time today from the United States. We had a bunch of bombers and mid-air refuelers take flight yesterday, and then they turned around and went home. So I'm trying to figure out what's going on. The president seems to be trying to find a path around the War Powers Act. Mm-hmm. But at this point, the Iranians are still a threat to us and everyone else. And if they take out an American warship, it's going to be bad.
0: Mm-hmm. No doubt. Very, very bad. Meanwhile, the Secretary of State, Marco Rubio, he's a busy man. He's going to be holding the White House news briefing this afternoon, apparently at 3 o'clock. The man was DJing a family wedding last weekend. He's going to meet with the Pope, the Prime Minister. I mean, this guy's all over the place here, Eric.
3: There's a growing chorus of people inside the administration that maybe Rubio, not Vance, should be the 2028 guy. The president himself has openly speculated that that would be the case. We haven't elected a vice president to the presidency in this country except George H.W. Bush after Ronald Reagan for like 120 some odd years. It's very rare for a vice president to actually get elected after a president. People are ready to move on because they're so tied to the record. Rubio is tied to the president's foreign policy, which is his strongest platform for a lot of voters. He's not really tied into the rest of it, so there may be an opening there. And sending him to see the Pope and Giorgio Milani to try to repair that relationship, not a bad thing.
0: Yeah, two impressive guys, Rubio and Vance. And now you perhaps put Ron DeSantis' name in there for 2028. I know the New York Post is doing a story this morning about Ron DeSantis and his the possibility of him running again in 2028. What do you make of DeSantis running again in 2028?
3: You know, inside the White House, he's not actually well-liked. The president likes him, but the team around him doesn't. He's got bad blood with Susie Wiles, the chief of staff, and with J.D. Vance's team. He's been openly mocked in the corridors within the White House there. The president actually does like the guy, but I mean, he may be able to run as an outsider. You know, here in Georgia, there are rumors Brian Kemp may as well. I think that when you get to 2028, the voters, including Republicans, are probably going to say, okay, we need someone who's not directly hitched their wagon to the Trump administration, who the president himself likes, because we need to pivot a bit instead of being tied. Look at the history of vice presidents getting elected. There's an opening for all of these guys, but the odds-on favorite still remains J.D. Vance.
0: Yeah. What do you think of Ron DeSantis possibly becoming the next U.S. Attorney General come January of next year? What do you think about that?
3: He would be highly competent. I'd prefer him to be on the Supreme Court. The president likes the idea, but again, inside the White House, the chief of staff and several others around the

0: president would try to sabotage it, because there's still a lot of bad blood there from when Susie Wiles was pushed out of the DeSantis camp several years ago. So good luck. DeSantis would be a great AG.
1: You and I have been talking about redistricting now for a long time between Texas, California, and Virginia. And now the state of Florida, it is done. The governor, Ron DeSantis, announcing yesterday he signed the bill. So it is now law, the new congressional districts here in the state of Florida, which could very well give Florida and the U.S. House four more spots in terms of Republicans there. So what do you make of what went on in Florida yesterday here, Eric?
0: Listen, the fact that he was able to do this turnaround rapidly, and if you look at the districts, they appear to be reasonable compared to Virginia, Illinois, California, New York. They're reasonably compactly drawn. They satisfy the requirements of the Florida Constitution. Look, the Democrats, when they did what they did in Virginia, they kind of incentivized a lot of other states to pick back up the redistricting fight they were ready to give up. And now, ironically, the Virginia Supreme Court might just kill off the Virginia redistricting. And so that would give the Republicans a real nationwide advantage.
1: There are legal challenges now. We saw them come down the pike in Tallahassee yesterday. What do you think? Do they have any merit here in Florida, Eric?
0: They can claim it, but the districts satisfy the Constitution for Florida. They are compact. They don't unnecessarily divide counties or local communities of interest. DeSantis came up with a very good compact map. Yes, is it partisan? Absolutely. But does it satisfy the requirements of the Constitution? Yes, it does.
1: All right. So we've talked about it for a number of months now, Florida and California and Virginia and Texas and so forth and so on. How does it all shake out? What does it mean for the midterms in November in terms of the Republicans here?
0: If the Virginia redistricting holds, the GOP might technically pick up four seats. Mm. If the Virginia redistricting fails, the Republicans would get about nine seats. There are some other challenges out there as well. That's still probably not enough to hold on to the House of Representatives, but it would give the Democrats a very small margin of victory to play with.
1: Right, we'll see how it shakes out. Eric, thanks for breaking it down for us. We appreciate it. We'll talk to you on Thursday, okay?
0: Thank you.
1: You bet. That is the great Eric Erickson, the Eric Erickson Show, noon to 3 right here on WDBO Today and every weekday. It's 8:45 now. 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Channel 9 Eyewitness News Chief Meteorologist is Tom Terry.
2: Good morning, Scott. One more morning in the mid-60s. Then we're going to start heating up temperatures here. 85 today, pretty close to average. Nice-looking afternoon. But we're heading up into the low 90s Wednesday and near record highs on Thursday. Could hit 95 in Orlando, the hottest of this year so far. And then a better chance for scattered downpours, especially toward the end of the weekend, possibly even on Sunday for Mother's Day. We'll keep you posted on that. Hopefully things improve a little bit. From Severe Weather Center 9, I'm Certified Chief Meteorologist Tom Terry.
1: And currently, I'm looking at 71 and sunny at Orlando's Severe Weather Station. And Ed Torrance is in that WDBO Traffic Center. How are we doing out there on a Cinco de Mayo morning, Ed?
3: Scott, we got delays on I-4 as you're heading eastbound well before US 27 all the way to World Drive. Slow again, Osceola Parkway on and off all the way to the 528 and slow into downtown from Michigan Street to Amelia and approaching Maitland Boulevard. Refresh Computers announces a brand new trade-in program. 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I'm Ed Torrance with Reliable Traffic Reports every 6 minutes in the morning on WDBO.
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1: And on this Cinco de Mayo, we want to say congratulations to Janet. Janet, you have won WDBO Pays Your Bills of $1,000 here in the 8 o'clock hour. Way to go, Janet. Just download the WDBO app now so you don't miss your next chance. WDBO Pays Your Bills coming up at 10 o'clock this morning. That's in about an hour and 10 minutes from now. It is 8:50 now at WDBO.
13: Maybe Janet can buy us a new margarita maker. Thanks, yeah. Josh. Breaking the good one.
1: Broken anyway. Again, huh?
13: Happy Cinco de Mayo. Good morning. I'm Greg Rhodes. The WDBO Business Update is brought to you by the Good Feet Store. The sudden collapse of Spirit Airlines. It's not only affecting travel, it's affecting local economies. Near Pittsburgh, Maurice Haas, executive director of Arnold Palmer Regional Airport, saying that the loss of flights will force downsizing.
14: We hate to do that because it's one big family here at the airport. I mean, a lot of people put their heart and soul in making this place thrive.
13: No word yet on the types of effects the closure will have on Orlando International Airport, though Spirit had to lay off almost 800 employees located here in Orlando. And Spirit was the third busiest carrier, bringing over 6 million passengers through the airport, according to the Greater Orlando Aviation Authority, back in 2025. And former New York City Mayor Rudy Giuliani remains hospitalized as he battles pneumonia. Giuliani was rushed to a South Florida hospital on Sunday with a severe respiratory issue that required a ventilator. His spokesperson, Ted Goodman, saying that the 81-year-old is now breathing on his own and is being monitored as a precautionary measure. Goodman says that Giuliani was diagnosed with restrictive airway disease following his exposure to toxins at Ground Zero after the 9/11 terror attacks, which adds, quote, complications to any respiratory issues.
1: It is 8:51 now on this Tuesday morning. 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Channel 9 Eyewitness News Chief Meteorologist Tom Terry.
2: Beautiful day ahead, Scott, and one more day in the mid-80s. Then I've got a bunch of 90s coming up and some record high temperatures as well. More sunshine today mixed with clouds. A high 85 will keep temperatures about average. Lows tonight back in the upper 60s. Then low 90s Wednesday. mid-90s Thursday. That's going to be a hot day, and we'll have a moderate heat risk across the area. Since we don't have the humidity yet, of course, we'll definitely not feel like June, July, August with that mugginess, but it's early in the season for us to get this hot, so just make sure you're staying hydrated. Rain chance, though, increasing a little bit this weekend, especially Sunday. From Severe Weather Center 9, I'm Certified Chief Meteorologist Tom Tierney.
1: And currently, I am looking at Kissimmee, where it's 72 degrees, and I've got 71 in sunshine at Orlando's Severe Weather Station. And Ed Torrance is in the WDBO Traffic Center. What's going on, Ed?
3: Scott, we got a crash on the I-4 westbound express lanes just after Maitland Boulevard approaching Lee Road. Vehicles are on the, looks like they're on the left shoulder, but you may have a partial lane, left lane blocked in that area. 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I'm Ed Torrance with Reliable Traffic Reports every 6 minutes in the morning on WDBO.
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27: Wow. People are not having it with much, much higher power bills from data centers. But the politicians are all listening just to the lobbyists. And let me tell you the consequences. In Missouri recently, politicians ignored the wishes of their voters, and those politicians got voted out almost immediately. And more of them are facing being thrown out of office. Here's the thing. The data centers come with them huge money huge political contributions. If you don't want a data center in your area taking up all the water you need and running your power bills way up, you've got to get involved. You got to get out there and you got to make your voice heard that data centers coming in are something you don't want because your wallet, I can tell you, doesn't want them.
1: 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You can hear our consumer warrior, Clark Howard, at 25 and 55 past each hour during Orlando's Morning News with Scott Inez. I think Janet is fired up this morning.
0: Oh, no. Are you kidding? Oh, thanks so much. That is awesome. That is awesome. Thank you so much.
1: You bet. And that is Janet. She has won the $1,000 here in the 8 o'clock hour. And WDBO pays your bills. Just download that WDBO app. So you don't miss your next chance at WDBO Pays Your Bills. That's coming up here at 10 o'clock this morning in only about 62 minutes from now. 8:58 now at WDBO. Good Tuesday morning.
4: Another comfortable start to the day across Central Florida with partly cloudy skies expected this afternoon. We'll keep that forecast dry with daytime highs back into the mid-80s. Orlando today will see a high of 85 degrees. Overnight mostly clear with a low of 67. Then bring in the heat tomorrow. We'll see a high of 92 under mostly sunny skies. And we get even hotter on Thursday with near record levels and highs in the mid-90s. From Channel 9 Eyewitness News and meteorologist Cassandra Crimmie.
1: And right now it's 72 room temperature and sunny at Orlando's Severe Weather Station. Ed Torrance is in the WDBO Traffic Center. How are we doing, Ed?
3: It's got a crash in the I-4 westbound express lanes approaching Lee Road. It now has all vehicles on the right shoulder, all lanes open. 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I'm Ed Torrance with Reliable Traffic Reports every 6 minutes in the morning on WDBO.
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26: 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Orlando's news, weather, and traffic starts now.
13: Good morning. It's now 9 o'clock here at WDBO. I'm Greg Rhodes with our top story. And after a special legislative session last week, Governor Ron DeSantis has now signed those new congressional district maps into law. And now those challenges come as two Central Florida voters find themselves as part of a lawsuit challenging those new maps.
8: The lawsuit claims the new map packs Democratic voters in the Orlando area and gives Republicans an advantage in Representative Darren Soto's district in Osceola and part of Orange County. Governor DeSantis said the recent Supreme Court decision gives the state more flexibility in how districts are drawn. I'm Carl Willis for WDBO 107.3 FM and AM 580.
13: The governor signing off on that new map, which would net the Republican Party up to 4 House seats in November. DeSantis sharing a post on social media, which read, "Signed, sealed, and delivered." Democrats already signaling that they're ready to challenge those lines, at least partially, on the merit of a 2010 state constitutional amendment called the Fair Districts Amendment that passed with over 63% of the vote.
26: This is
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4: I'm Channel 9 Eyewitness News meteorologist Cassandra Crimmie, tracking warming temperatures with big heat this week. Your forecast details coming up.
13: 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As a Secret Service official who was working at golf championship was caught in the act, here's Lillian Wu.
9: A Secret Service employee gets caught with his pants down, busted for indecent exposure after he wrapped up an assignment in South Florida. As part of the security perimeter screening detail for President Trump's visit to the PGA Cadillac Championship, The Miami-Dade Sheriff's Office authorities arresting 33-year-old John Spillman for indecent exposure at the DoubleTree near Miami International Airport Sunday night. This after hotel guests who say he followed them in the lobby called security. They found the defendant with his pants lowered, committing a lewd act next to their hotel room door. Lillian Wu, Fox News.
13: Spillman has been placed on administrative leave and remains behind bars on a $1,000 bond. WDBO's Pays Your Bills is back. Your next chance of winning $1,000 coming up at 10 a.m. Just download that WDBO app now so you don't miss your next chance to get paid just for listening to WDBO. 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
1: Partly cloudy and warm today across central Florida as daytime highs hit the mid-80s. And then we get even hotter tomorrow into the low 90s and flirting with records on Thursday with highs in the mid-90s. From Channel 9 Eyewitness News and meteorologist Cassandra Crimi.
0: 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Triple team traffic.
2: Got traffic on I-4 westbound slowing still from 46A to after Lake Mary Boulevard, then delays into downtown from the Fairbanks Curve. Continue to Colonial Drive. Got a crash in the westbound express lanes approaching Lee Road on the right shoulder. Also going to find traffic slow on the eastbound side with delays approaching US 27 to World Drive. Osceola Parkway to 535, Central Florida Parkway to Sand Lake Road, Kaylee to Amelia. 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I'm Ed Torrance with Reliable Traffic Reports every 6 minutes in the morning on WDBO.
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4: Everyone, so glad you're there. It's the Brian Kilmeade Show, and I am here. We have a lot to discuss. Just came off a Pentagon briefing to give us an update on, I'll tell you what, the ceasefire I thought was over. It is not over, but there is a skirmish after skirmish right now happening because the president is determined to open up the strait. This hour, I'm going to be joined by Joe Gruters, chairman of the RNC, and best in the business when it comes to the Middle East and knowing every country inside and out, as well as the players, Dennis Ross. The ambassador will be with us shortly. As I remind you, you can always catch the show on YouTube. We got great clips there, not just here, but everything I do during the day. YouTube.com at the Brian Kilmeade Show. So let's get to the big three.
5: Number three. And I want to start by saying the power is the point. In fact, we are so not powerless that they are trying to legalize the restoration of Jim Crow. That's what's happening here.
4: Stacey Abrams, all she does is market the race world, dividing to conquer. More redistricting, a partisan effort to win the midterms as Tennessee and Alabama join the fight since the Supreme Court ruling in Louisiana that says you cannot redistrict on the basis of race. Meanwhile, Florida has certified their map that could give them four more Republican seats.
5: Number two.
6: Honestly, before this, I had never heard of Spencer Pratt. But I feel like he's exploiting the greed of people in the Palisades, and I think that's
5: right.
6: Think he is about his own celebrity.
4: Right. If you never heard of him, he can't possibly be mayor. Mayor Karen Bass, an embarrassment to this country as a congresswoman, and she's lived up to the lack of hype as a mayor. California nightmare may be dream come true for mayoral candidate Spencer Bratt, as two Republicans remain front runners to be the next governor with the debate tonight.
5: Number one.
7: Since the ceasefire was announced, Iran has fired at commercial vessels 9 times and seized 2 container ships. And they've attacked U.S. forces more than 10 times, all below the threshold of restarting major combat operations at this point.
4: Chairman of the Joint Chiefs of Staff, Dan Kane, a former Hormuz hostilities flare up. In ceasefire continues. Could full-scale war be just hours away? If Iran does not try to unblock the release of the blockade, it's no problem. If Iran continues to shoot at ships, our ships, even though that we blow the smaller ones out of the water, blew up 6, and even though that we knocked them all the threats down, including drones and a cruise missile, as long as they're shooting, they're not going to get tankers to go through there. Now, today has been quieter, but until it's totally quiet, you have hundreds of ships backed up in the Gulf, and you need, when the Strait is flowing, it's about 110 a day. Let's bring in Ambassador Dennis Ross. Ambassador, I guess you call it a umbrella, not a escort service. It's going to be a protection umbrella for tanker trucks, for tankers. How long do you think it'll take until we find out if this is going to be effective or not?
8: Look, as you put it well, Brian, it's only effective if the ship owners are prepared to feel confident enough to go ahead and send their ships. Right now, the vast majority don't feel confident enough. I think you're going to have to see at least close to a week where ships could go through without being basically being unscathed, being safe, with some certainty that we can block all the attacks. Now, the problem, of course, is each ship is like $100 million. And let's say we can stop 90% of the cruise missiles or drones, or 95%. If you're a ship owner, you're prepared to run that risk. And if you're providing insurance, are you prepared to provide the insurance? So I think it takes some sustained period of time for there to be a level of confidence. Okay, either the Iranians have stopped shooting, or the U.S. has proven itself so effective in preventing and blocking any attacks that the level of confidence goes up to the point where the ship owners and those providing Lloyd's of London and others who provide the insurance, you know, are doing it at not charging such a premium that it becomes impossible for the ship's owners to say, gee, we don't really want to afford that cost. It's got to take some demonstration, I would say at least a week, where you feel like, okay, the Iranians have decided it's too costly to them to do this. You said it's true, it's quieter today. It doesn't mean it's going to remain quieter for the rest of the day.
4: True. So the thing is, we know it's going to escalate. For example, we know where the drones came from. We know where the launcher came from. If this was full-scale war prior to the ceasefire, we would go for both. We haven't. How much longer are we going to not look for the origin of these rocket fire? And what does Iran have any reservations knowing that their armaments are finite and what America has actually bulked up in the region?
8: The problem, I think, at this point is the Iranian leadership, which is dominated by the Revolutionary Guard right now, is convinced that it can outlast us. And we have to be able to change that calculus. Opening the straits to everybody but them would absolutely change the calculus, because then they would have lost all their leverage. They're not there yet. And the question is, do they fear a resumption of our strikes? At this point, they're acting like they don't, but I think it's also they're just testing. I mean, look, the president is clearly sending a signal that he prefers not to resume the military strikes. And they, look, I think they also, to be fair, they've also been reconstituting their forces during the ceasefire. So they don't see themselves on the brink of running out of the arms they have. And they're willing to run some risk for another reason. They understand the leverage they have over the straits right now. This is the greatest single form of leverage they've ever had. It's a much bigger threat over the long term, even than their possibility of having nuclear weapons. Not because that wouldn't be huge, but because they want nuclear weapons so they can use their other means of forces to coerce others. If they want nuclear weapons, it's to be a shield. The argument that, you know, the ballistic missiles are a shield for the nuclear weapons. No, the nuclear weapons would be a shield that prevents escalation against them. That's why they would want it. But that, as we look at where we are today, if they maintain leverage over the Strait of Hormuz, which I think even if this war ends and there's an international regime, I am convinced they will deploy it from time to time. They'll suddenly say ships are carrying, you know, hazardous material or it's a threat to the environment. They'll come up with all sorts of excuses where they're going to prevent some ships. And unless there is a serious international will, it can't just be us, to say unacceptable international waterway, you're not going to be permitted to do that. Unless that's the case, we're going to live with this for a long time.
4: See, my thing is, there's no way we can allow that. By everything you said, if that's accurate, and it is, there's no way we can allow that. Here's what General Jack Keane says where we're heading. Cut 13.
9: And that, as you recorded here, they have fired 12 ballistic missiles into the UAE and 3 cruise missiles, as just announced by the defense minister. In my judgment, that's a major violation of the ceasefire. And I think we're going back into a campaign, big and powerful, to bring down all the other targets that we have not brought down. It was predictable that they would do something quickly here out of frustration. So, listen, President Trump has called their bluff here, and he's put down a marker. And we're going to open up the straits, and that is the only card these guys are holding. And he's about to take it away from them.
4: So, and he believes, and General Keane saw the plan, and he says it's going to work. So if it gets quiet the rest of the week and they begin to take control on the Oman side of the strait, and you start getting 50, 60 ships going through there on the en route to being 100, that would reduce their leverage in any talks, right?
8: 100%. You know, you and I had this conversation where I would before, where I was in favor of the blockade, but then I also said to you, even though I said there's a risk, we have to open up the straits. Once you open up the straits, they have no leverage. The one thing that changes the calculus of the Iranian leadership, including the Revolutionary Guard, is the point at which they lose all their leverage. Right now, they haven't lost it. In their minds, they haven't lost it. So we will have to be able to demonstrate that we really can open it up. And I think General Keane is right. It's hard to imagine that if you open it up, they don't try harder to resist it, and at some point we have to go after what are the sources. You touched on it earlier, Breyer. We know where they launched the missiles from. We know where they launched the drones from. You're going to have to go after that target set. By the way, you can't guarantee you're going to get all of it, because there are places where these are buried and then they pop up and we don't always know where they are. This is not a small country. Their cruise missiles, by the way, can have a range of up to 1,000 kilometers. So it's really hard to get all of this. But the fact is, you know, if you're going to open up the straits, you have to prepare for that contingency, because they won't simply allow that to happen.
4: So what's happening on the ground? Have you heard, Ambassador Ross?
8: In terms of discussion?
4: In Iran.
8: Yeah.
4: Amongst the people. Have we heard anything about a roiling among the masses?
8: Not yet. And I think part of it is, right now it's kind of a struggle for survival there. And I think there still is, the war has to end before we really see changes. I say that because, A, the population at this point is still, I think, struck by what happened when they killed, could have been as many as 40,000 in 2 days. So there's that. B, just surviving right now is difficult. The money is worthless. Inflation is out of sight. The cost of food has gone up dramatically. So people are focused more just on survival right now. And that'll be the case until this is over. When this ends, then the regime is going to have a very hard time dealing with all the fundamental contradictions that are there. One of the reasons they're so intent on wanting to get sanctions relief is because they need an economic lifeline. And they look, if this ends with a deal, they will get an economic lifeline of sorts. I just hope that our approach to sanctions relief is highly tailored and narrow. I hope the approach is one where you only lift certain sanctions if there's demonstration over time that they are fulfilling what are their obligations under the terms of any deal that eventually happens.
4: What is the downside of just taking out Karg Island, wiping out the oil production?
8: The main downside will be that you're going to drive the price of oil up pretty high, to say the least. And they will certainly go after all the energy facilities that maybe they haven't gone after, Saudi Arabia, Kuwait. You know, they have greatly reduced offensive capabilities, but even if they can't do barrages of 100 or 150, they can still do barrages of 10 to 12 missiles, and these are generally soft targets. They're not all equally defended. They get 10% of the missiles or the drones through, and that could cause, if you hit these facilities, the right facilities in the right way, you take a Ras Jaunara out. Some of these facilities could take months to rebuild. So the price of oil, it wouldn't be shocking if the price of oil were to go up over $200 a barrel.
4: But is it true there's only a few million barrels of Iranian oil on the market, most of it illicitly traded, 80% of which goes to China, so we would not miss the Iranian oil?
8: Well, but you still only have one global market, and so you're still going to bid it up. And it's also, the question is, the net effect of taking out the Iranian oil is not as great as you're pointing out, as it might be, if at the same time you don't see any real reduction coming out of the Gulf states, the other Gulf states. But if the Iranians succeed in taking out some of the big refineries, or production facilities in Saudi Arabia or elsewhere, then you're going to have a huge, then you run the risk of having a huge surge in oil prices. Then it won't immediately come down.
4: Ambassador Ross is with us. A couple more minutes. Here we go. First off, they went after the UAE. They didn't go after Israel. They went after the UAE more than Israel throughout the entire war. So Syria and Saudi Arabia, among the Arab states coming to their aid, India, condemning Iran and supporting UAE. Don't you think that's significant?
8: It is significant. It is. Look, we have to ask the question, why do they go after the UAE and no one else? Partly because they're making a point. Partly because, you know, they see the UAE, I think, as being more prepared to strike them than others. And as kind of a signal to others, don't even think about it because look what we're doing to the UAE. Now, the UAE, you know, was able to intercept most of what was shot at them, although there was one oil facility that was hit yesterday. But I think part of this is they're trying to signal us, you try to open the straits, you see we have these options to hurt you. You're not just going to be hurting us. So that's why the risk of this from the Iranian standpoint is they will feel they'll have to do more unless they think that, okay, we won't be able to really succeed in convincing all the ship owners to risk the ships. And so maybe the only reason this would stay relatively quiet is if they believe that you're not going to see a lot testing what we're trying to do, meaning in the end, you know, these ship owners aren't prepared to run the risk. We have to be able to demonstrate, look, this is manageable, and it's manageable from your standpoint. You have reason to be confident, and you can see it's working.
4: So I'm looking forward to 2 or 3 days going through. There's no more shooting. Then some tankers get some confidence. Maybe we get 10 through today, 20 through tomorrow, and we start alleviating the glut. We'll see what happens. If that happens, this all changes. And also, I was told, forget the foreign minister, forget the speaker. Demand to deal with the IRGC because they're really calling all the shots, right?
8: I think they are calling those shots, although I wouldn't completely downplay the speaker's role just because he is connected to them. Those who are trying to say, you know, there were rumors he had resigned from the negotiating team, I don't believe that at all. I believe he still is connected to them, but only because of his own background in the IRGC. But I do think the people mainly calling the shots are Vahidi, who is the head of the IRGC. And I even go back, I mentioned this to you before, Wilson Rezaei. I think you have a core of the IRGC that is still calling the shots, and somehow it's their calculus that has to change.
4: Ambassador Dennis Ross, always great, Dennis. Thank you very much. Appreciate it. William Davidson Fellow and the Washington Institute for Near East Policy. Appreciate it. Back in a moment.
0: It's Brian Kilmeade. Now, the three big things you need to know, powered by Mark Spain Real Estate.
10: Ron DeSantis not shutting the door on another White House run. The governor was in Los Angeles yesterday for the Milken Institute Global Conference. When asked if he would run for president in 2028, DeSantis' answer, you never know. Gab co-founder Doris Fisher has died. She passed away over the weekend at the age of 94. Fisher and her late husband first opened a Gap store in 1969 in San Francisco, selling Levi jeans, records, and cassette tapes. And President Trump now saying that the U.S. has destroyed 7 small Iranian vessels. Earlier on Monday, U.S. Central Command leader Admiral Brad Cooper said the military destroyed several vessels that fired on U.S. warships in the Strait of Hormuz.
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4: All right, I went really long, but Dennis Ross has so much information and knowledge of this region over the last 40 years. I remember what he said, and he continues to say this. You're not going to see this thing overturn or all hell break loose in Iran until the war is over. Why? These people already on their own survival mode. You know, you have inflation at something like 110%. Their money is actually worthless. They've lost at least 2 million jobs. How many people have been, you know, have their job blown out? There are people worried about their own welfare. I don't know if you saw, but they executed over the weekend 10 more people who were part of unrest that could be taking place right now. We do not know everything going on there, and we don't know how many people are actually dead. And who's getting paid? Is the IRGC getting paid? Maybe. Is the regular army getting paid? Not likely. Are the police getting paid? From what? Are you going to pay me in a real that is just being inflated into oblivion? And people that make some money in crypto, it's been frozen, a lot of it. Your money's in the Gulf states. Just about all of them frozen money, especially the UAE, where you have most of it. Joe Gruder's next.
2: 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Orlando's news, weather, and traffic starts now.
5: Good morning. It's now 9:30 here at WDBO. I'm Greg Rhodes with our top story. And in WDBO's continuing coverage of the conflict in Iran, and in a press conference that you heard here live this morning, the Pentagon providing an update today as President Trump moves ahead with the project dubbed Operation Freedom to reopen the Strait of Hormuz. CENTCOM saying that 2 U.S.-flagged mercantile vessels have successfully transited the strait under the new effort, with American forces intercepting Iranian missiles and drones and destroying attack boats targeting commercial shipping. Secretary of War Pete Hegseth saying that Iran is the clear aggressor and that they have been harassing ships for too long in the strait.
6: We're not looking for a fight, but Iran also cannot be allowed to block innocent countries and their goods from an international waterway.
5: Secretary Hegseth warning Iran that they will face overwhelming firepower if they attack commercial shipping vessels. President Trump sharing a similar message, posting on Truth Social that Iran would be, quote, blown off the face of the earth. Meanwhile, a senior Iranian commander saying that American forces would be targeted if they, quote, approach and enter the strait. The war continuing despite global energy prices, with average gas prices approaching $4.50 per gallon here in the United States.
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7: 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Your forecast details coming up.
5: Up to 76 degrees and sunny here at WDBO, Orlando's severe weather station, as we continue our team coverage. Governor Ron DeSantis pitching a bill about the future of AI data centers here in Florida.
8: While at the Milken Institute Global Conference, the governor sat down with CNBC's Brian Sullivan to discuss several topics, including AI data centers. When asked what policies he would implement to ensure more data centers will be built in Florida, DeSantis started by saying there's a lot of, quote, concern in Florida regarding these buildings.
9: We have a lot of environmentally sensitive areas. I'm doing Everglades restoration, the biggest restoration in history. We're also concerned about electricity rates being raised on customers because the data centers take up a lot. I mean, the reality is you have this much capacity, this much demand. If you double the demand, unless you all of a sudden double the capacity, you are going to see rates go up.
8: Hayden Wiggs, WDBO News.
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7: Partly cloudy and warm today across central Florida as daytime highs hit the mid-80s, and then we get even hotter tomorrow into the low 90s and flirting with records on Thursday with highs in the mid-90s. From Channel 9 Eyewitness News and meteorologist Cassandra Crimi.
2: Red alert from the WDBO Triple Team Traffic Center.
5: Crash on I-4 westbound approaching Lake Mary Boulevard's got all westbound lanes blocked. Traffic is squeezing by on the right shoulder, but those delays begin at the 429, so allow for extra time there. After that, you just got a tap of the brakes at Ivanhoe. I-4 eastbound, you're still seeing some big delays well before US 27 to World Drive. Slow again, Osceola Parkway to 535, Central Florida Parkway to just after 528, and downtown 408 to Amelia. 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I'm Ed Torrance with reliable traffic reports every 6 minutes in the morning on WDBO.
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4: Hey, we are back, and we're talking a lot about the war. And it's a lot to do with the war. It's a lot to do with politics in the midterms. But RNC Chairman Joe Gruters joins us now. Joe, great to see you.
14: Hey, Brian, so great to be here.
4: All right, so we're in the middle of gerrymandering madness. Yesterday, Governor Ron DeSantis said done deal. It was 28-20, 28 representatives for a Republican, 28 Democrats, 20 Democrats. And now with the new redistricting there, potentially it could be four more seats. Do I have that right?
14: Yeah, exactly right. We're going to have four more seats. DeSantis led the way, and of course, the legislature followed him. But listen, what you have to remember is the Democrats started this 3 decades ago. They've been working on gerrymandering. They've been, you know, basically cheating their way to these seats all across. So that's why Northeast, we don't have a single Republican representative. And so what the vice president said a couple of months ago is Republicans are trying to even out the scales. But this is only after New York tried this 2 years ago. But now with the VRA coming down, you're going to have Florida, you're going to have Louisiana, you're going to have Alabama, you're going to have Mississippi, possibly Tennessee. And then, of course, you have Georgia and South Carolina who have came out and said no. But my guess is at the end of the day, they may also look at this as well.
4: Yeah, so it's interesting because yesterday we heard about Alabama and we heard about Tennessee, right? So here is Tennessee Rep Justin Pearson fighting to stop what she says is racist. Joe, what he says is racist. Cut 38.
15: We're preserving and fighting to preserve our congressional representation and stop the racist gerrymandering that's being proposed.
16: Yeah. You're calling it racist. Help me understand why this is viewed as racist in your eyes.
15: This is the only black majority district in the state of Tennessee. After the gutting of the Voting Rights Act, this is where the state of Tennessee decided to attack first.

0: a district that's primarily based off of race. And so they did the right thing. It should have been rejected a long time ago.
1: Stacey Abrams on Georgia, cut 37.
2: And I want to start by saying the power is the point. We're not powerless. In fact, we are so not powerless that they are trying to legalize the restoration of Jim Crow. That's what's happening here, because our power was working. We had laws across this country that allowed black and brown citizens to be fully realized as members of this society. We were on the way to a multiracial, multiethnic, multigenerational, pluralistic democracy. And the racist, fascist leadership that starts in the White House but extends to the Supreme Court, members of Congress, and to the state and local level, they're angry about that.
1: Stacey Abrams, your thoughts on what you just said.
0: Listen, I think she's a wackadoo. Obviously, they're trying to fight for the continuation of these racial policy, you know, racist type policies that they've been pushing for three decades. Not only these, but others, because it's their attempt to control and to use whatever means possible to continue their grasp on power. That's what it comes down to, control and power. And it's good that this is, like I said, these districts at the end of the day are racist. People get elected based on who they are, and that's what it shouldn't be based on race. And the Supreme Court made the right decision. And yes, it will have implications across the South. But listen, look at the Republican Party. Look at two of our leaders, John James of Michigan, on the cusp of winning the potentially a primary there and being the governor of Michigan. And Byron Donalds, I would give a 99.9% chance of winning the next governor of Florida. 23 million people, heavily Republican. And so listen, at the end of the day, they can't use race to determine these districts, but they could use other means. And
1: see, we're assuming, people assume that the black vote's always going to be Democrat and the Hispanic vote's always going to be Democrat. Aren't we seeing already that with President Trump and your party has done to get the Hispanic vote is changing that? Haven't we seen not enough, but there are gains now where 15 to 17% of the black vote is now Republican and now only 59% of the country is white. And when they passed these laws in 65, it was 80% of the country was white. So everything is flattening out. I think that just assume that black people will never be elected by a white community, that wouldn't put Tim Scott in power.
0: No, that's exactly right. And it's racist.
1: Wesley Hunt in power.
0: 100%. And like, go back to John James and Byron Donalds, two of our national leaders now. And so it's a flawed thought. This president has done more to appeal to the average American, regardless of racial background, regardless of religion. And he's trying to fight every day for the average American to live the American dream. And that's what appeals to people across colors and creeds.
1: So what is the message from the Republicans? Because right now they were doing great on oil and gas because they want to drill, they want to explore, they want to get more power. The war starts, the straits shut, and now gas is up 110%. So how? What is the message? How do you message that? I know why. You know why.
0: Listen, the president has empathy for others, and he's fighting every single day for the average American out there. This conflict is temporary. We will get over it. And the question you got to ask yourself is, how soon do people forget the fact that gas prices were higher under Biden's presidency, highest prices ever for gas, inflation at 9%. This conflict is temporary. I talked to the president. He's going to pull the nose up. But at the end of the day, it's why did the president do it in the first place? High political risk, low political rewards. He did it because he's going to bat for America and to make sure we live in a country that's safe, not only our country, but the world. And he's doing the right thing. We got to finish a job and we're going to get in and out of there. We're winning this conflict and we'll be much better off as a result. So this is a temporary thing and we'll get back on track soon.
1: And so, for example, Democrats seem to be electing some interesting candidates. They're about to nominate a guy in Maine that says, rural people are dumb, says that, you know, cops are bastards. He came out negative. He came out a negative towards women. He came out and says that, you know, rape, basically you're responsible for women. If they get raped, they're responsible for it. And we know about the Nazi tattoo. He says, I'm basically a communist. All these individual things would eliminate a candidate. Instead, it has him getting the nomination in Maine. How do you fight that with Susan Collins?
0: Well, listen, Susan Collins is a great candidate. I'm so glad she's on the ballot. But what it shows you is how far from the mainstream the Democrats have gone. The fact they're putting this guy as their nominee in one of the most competitive Senate races. Yeah, and he is a Nazi. And he only covered that tattoo up once it was exposed, but he had it for 18 years. And yes, every single one of those comments is a disqualifying comment. But yet, yes, he gets support and they're, you know, oyster farmer. This is the type of candidate that Democrats are pushing. Mamdani, AOC.

0: They're responsible for giving these candidates on the far left extreme a platform and the courage to go out there and run. But it's also going to make it easier for us to hold some of these seats, because at the end of the day, I don't think America is ready for a Nazi to get elected to the United States Senate.
1: The RNC chair is with us, Joe Gruters. Joe, however, right now in the polls, and even if they're off a point or two, he is leading Susan Collins. What does that tell you about the opposition party? What does it tell you about this race?
0: Listen, politics is strange, and what's happened is the mainstream media has beat up the president so much that, people are angry, right? They're angry with the high prices, the high cost of living, but that's why the president has been focused so much. What we have to do is we have to get the president into Maine. We have to get do a better job of messaging and making sure that people know all the incredible things. That's why we're going to do things that's never happened before, like the midterm convention. That's why the president's going to go barnstorm the country. But the fact that he is leading in polls, first off, I don't necessarily believe all polls, because the president never would have been elected.
1: Let's say it just shows a trend. Yes. Let's say it shows a trend.
0: But at the end of the day, Susan Collins is the right candidate for Maine. I think that the fact that his background is disqualifying, there's no way that the voters of Maine elect him to the United States.
1: I mean, he acts like a somebody from the rural community, up from your bootstraps. Guys, when he went to a prep school that cost $75,000 a year, his dad was an elite professor, his grandfather was a legendary architect. The guy came from money. I appreciate his service, but blaming PTSD is an insult for people with PTSD. Oh, I went to war, I'm suffering, so therefore I'm going to be a Nazi, therefore I'm going to be a communist. Oh, sorry, I was going through a rough time. I think that's an insult to people who serve.
0: 100%. And all those things are disqualifiers. He had so many, but the fact that, again, I go back to that shows you where the Democrats are today. But don't forget, they elected Mamdani in New York City, AOC, Bernie Sanders, Pritzker, on and on and on. All these candidates that have left the mainstream center of the country to go to these wacko left extremist views.
1: So you see, Bernie Sanders is the Senate bearer in the party. He seems to be putting his disciples in places of power. And the guy winning in over in Michigan is extreme left, and he's running for the Senate against Mike Rogers, who's basically unopposed there. And this guy wants to defund the police. He wants to defund ICE. He said Republican Party is really equal to Hamas. And he's best friends in appearing with Hassan Piker, who says the most vile anti-American things I've ever heard from somebody who's not in jail. So, but yet you look at the polls and it's so close. How do you strategize against that?
0: Listen, it's tough, because you would think that most normal Americans would say they're going to reject this line of thought. They're going to reject these socialist trends and the fact that they want to tax if you have making any money, they want to tax you to death. Don't forget, just a couple months ago, every single Democrat voted for the largest tax increase in the history of our country. These guys, they don't want, it's not Trump derangement syndrome, it's America derangement syndrome. They don't want America to succeed. That's why they want to allow millions of illegals across our border. That's why they want to give them voting rights. They're fundamentally trying to change our country, and it's our job to stop them. That's why we can't lose. We have to win these midterms. We saw what happened in the shutdown. They held the government hostage for 43 days. They're going to investigate, obstruct, impeach. Their whole mission is to create chaos and to stop all momentum of the president, because they know they lost middle America. The Democrat Party used to be the party of the working class. But for five decades, the elitists in D.C. have sold the average American down the river. This president has put him first and foremost. He's gone to bat for him every single day, and he's trying to make sure America and Americans could all go out there and live the American dream, and it drives these guys crazy.
1: The president is staying out of the Texas race, so Cornyn and Paxton are going to go at it, but he's not staying out of the Kentucky race. What did he do?
0: He endorsed Congressman Andy Barr because he probably provides the best opportunity to win. Yeah, I think Nate Morris,
1: he's been on here, and he was asked to drop out.
0: Yes, and I think that maybe he ends up with some type of position in the administration. I'm glad he did that.
1: He's a brilliant businessman.
0: And but listen, we got to win these seats. And the president endorsed. He endorsed Sununu in New Hampshire. He endorsed Rogers in Michigan. I think he endorsed Collins in Maine, but obviously the support's there for Collins in Maine. And we're doing that because, listen, at the end of the day, you got to remember midterms. We don't need to win a national popular vote. We have 35 races. If you look at Congress as 435 seats, Republicans start with 200, Democrats start with 200. There's 35 seats up for grabs. there's five U.S. Senate seats up for grabs. We have superior candidates, a lot of them endorsed by the president. We have the financial resource superiority. We're crushing the Democrats in terms of fundraising. We're going to do things that have never been done, like the midterm convention, Trumpapalooza, to highlight all the great things this president's done. And the president's going to barnstorm the country. We've never had a better messenger than President Trump going out there. He's already delivered the low propensity voters three times. We're going to do it again. That's how we defy history. We got to follow. We got to execute the plan and following the lead of this president. And this conflict in Iran is going to be over. I think the economy is going to be humming. I talked to Secretary Bessent. He thinks by the time November, we're going to be on a roll.
1: All right. Well, it looks like the market's up 150 points already, despite the increased hostilities in the Middle East, where we could be going back to full-scale war. How much money do you guys have publicly? You have to declare it.
0: Yeah. Well, we I think we reported a week or two ago, we're sitting on about $125 million. The Democrat DNC has minus $4 million. They raise a lot, but they spend a lot. We understand what's at stake. We have to win the midterm. So we're raising it, but we're also we're trying to hold as much as we can. We're running a tight ship because when the elections come around, we're going to have to obliterate our opponents, and we have to make sure that we win.
1: Do you want, personally, a full-blown debate or a coronation of J.D. Vance out of the gates, or do you want to see this every Republican fight it out for the nomination after we get through the midterms and we're looking at 28?
0: I always tell people that the Republican National Committee does not choose candidates, but I tell you who does, the President of the United States. And if the president weighs in, the president, I think if he makes an endorsement, I think it's like a fast pass at Disney World. You go right to the front of the lines, and it's like having a golden ticket. I think it's going to be hard to beat. I think that what's happening now, it's the ultimate apprentice. And a lot of things can happen over the next year, but this president is... I think that
1: the negative is you lose the news cycle for you. The drama leaves your side and it goes all the Democrats. So we'll have about 15 candidates.
0: Well, I will.
1: The risk, right?
0: Yeah, but I tell you, well, you could also save $1 billion, right?
1: That's good too,
0: from a primary standpoint. So we could use it in the general election. But I've talked to numerous Republicans that want to run for president, and so we will have a primary season.
1: I think Ted Cruz is running. Who else could you tell?
0: Yeah, I would say Ted Cruz is probably definitely running. It's a
1: Josh Hawley.
0: Josh Hawley. Maybe Ron DeSantis. You know, he hasn't ruled it out. J.D. Vance, you know, Marco Rubio is still out there.
1: What about Glenn Youngkin?
0: By the way, Glenn Youngkin's on our speaking circuit. You talk about a home run. Yeah, and I'm speaking with him next Monday at an event down in Florida. And I always tell people, I tell my team, please don't put me next to Glenn Youngkin. The guy is he's like a
1: dynamic,
0: the best speaker that I've ever heard on stage. And so he is I know the president likes him because he's on our speaking circuit. We bring him. We had an event with the president a couple weeks ago with our donors, and Governor Youngkin was there and he spoke and did an amazing job. He's well received, well liked by the administration. So yes, he could definitely put him in there.
1: I think that the administration is going to get him something that would be warrant of his skills, but he's somebody who jumped from the business world and loves politics. Sometimes he goes, yeah, I want to serve. I know he wants to serve.
0: But and looking at a state like Virginia, he crushed it.
1: Yeah.
0: And he left with approval ratings of like plus 10. Right. I mean, so he proved his worth.
1: He would have won.
0: Yeah.
1: If they didn't have their ridiculous one term. And this is so dumb. Joe Gruters, thanks so much. Best of luck the rest of the way in the RNC. The drama continues and nothing but build. Thank you.
0: Thank you, Brian.
1: Back in a moment.
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4: The Knicks taken to the 76ers in the opening game of their matchup in round two of the NBA playoffs. Meanwhile, the Timberwolves steal one on the road from the Spurs. The Pistons take on the Cavs, and the Lakers head to OKC in matchups later tonight. Celebrations will be held all over the nation tonight in honor of Cinco de Mayo. It was on this date in 1862 when the outnumbered Mexican army defeated the invading French. It is today a celebration of the rich heritage of music, dance, food, and culture. And Secretary of War Pete Hegseth saying the Strait of Hormuz is being unblocked by Project Freedom as the war in Iran continues. Hegseth describing Project Freedom as a, quote, separate and distinct from Operation Epic Fury.
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0: 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You're with Brian Kilmeade.
1: Instead of having a meeting down the block or in a boardroom or the Hamptons Inn, they go to Ireland to a Hooters.
2: Wait, did you
1: to
2: just
1: go
2: call
1: over
2: it the Hamptons Inn? Did you just call it the Hamptons Inn? What do you mean Hampton Inn?
1: I tried to get a little bit more prestige.
2: I know, but
1: a sense of royalty, right? But all I say is he's got
2: he won't stay there unless there's a force.
1: He's got a bunch of buddies that he ran with.
2: Kilmeade, it's so weird that Tyrus brings this all up because you were in the green room saying that light-skinned people steal.
1: To you. Right. I didn't know because he was on the five. I thought it was okay. He was on the five. He couldn't hear me. But now you told everybody. All right, so, hey, can you give me a five-minute head start before you end the show?
3: That was just some of the antics. Kat did a great job on Gutfeld last night. It was very funny.
4: She did, and at another point in the show, we have the epic montage of how the show turned on you throughout.
3: I know.
4: It's great. We don't have enough time here,
3: but they
4: really started nice, and you blew it.
3: They were so nice to me, I couldn't accept it. And they had a nice introduction with the voiceover guy, even to the crowd. And then Kat's like, I like you. I don't have a problem with you. I'm introducing you nice. And that was a problem.
4: That's not how the show ended.
3: It's not really. Hey, by the way, if you want to see how nice I am in person and how wrong everyone at Gutfeld is, I want to see you May 30th in Reno, Nevada, and then July 11th in Pensacola, History, Liberty, and Laughs, and then we switch to Uniting the States. That'll be in a bunch of sites. BrianKilmeade.com.
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12: 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And now, our top story. And WDBO's continuing coverage of the conflict in Iran, and in a press conference that you heard here live this morning, the Pentagon providing an update as President Trump moves ahead with the project dubbed Operation Freedom to reopen the Strait of Hormuz. CENTCOM saying that two U.S.-flagged mercantile vessels have successfully transited the strait under the effort, with American forces intercepting Iranian missiles and drones and destroying attack boats targeting commercial shipping. Secretary of War Pete Hegseth explaining the operation.
13: Project Freedom is defensive in nature, focused in scope, and temporary in duration, with one mission: protecting innocent commercial shipping from Iranian aggression.
12: Secretary Hegseth warning Iran that they will face overwhelming firepower if they attack commercial shipping vessels. President Trump sharing a similar warning, posting on Truth Social that Iran would be, quote, blown off the face of the earth. Meanwhile, a senior Iranian commander saying that American forces would be targeted if they approach and enter the strait. The war continuing despite global energy prices, with average gas prices approaching $4.50 per gallon here in the U.S.
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14: I'm Channel 9 Eyewitness News meteorologist Cassandra Crimmy, tracking warming temperatures with big heat this week. Your forecast details coming up.
12: Now up to 79 and sunny here at WDBO, Orlando's severe weather station, as we continue our team coverage. In an interview with CNBC, Governor Ron DeSantis enthusiastic about the current state of Florida's economy.
15: While at the Milken Institute Global Conference, the governor sat down with CNBC's Brian Sullivan to discuss several topics, including Florida's economy. Sullivan referenced the post-COVID boom that made the local economy explode. DeSantis agreed, calling Florida the, quote, epicenter of post-COVID economic growth, especially now after the California wealth tax, which in DeSantis's words, caused an influx of billionaires and companies to move to Florida.
16: What it also has shown is your rights to your property shouldn't just be up for grabs based on 50.1% of some popular vote. I mean, your property rights, your property rights. This is America 250. That was a core thing that our founding fathers believed in. And I think that initiative here in California has scared a lot of people out.
15: Hayden Wiggs, WDBO News.
12: On the news of the Magic, moving on from head coach Jamal Mosley, the betting markets already have odds on the next head coach. Leading the way, according to bookies.com, former Florida Gator and technically former Magic coach Billy Donovan leading the way at plus 150. Donovan was most recently head coach of the Chicago Bulls, but also led the Florida Gators, where he won back-to-back national championships back in 2006 and 2007. Back in 2007, he accepted the Orlando Magic job, but only briefly before backing out and returning to Florida. 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
14: Partly cloudy and warm today across central Florida as daytime highs hit the mid 80s, and then we get even hotter tomorrow into the low 90s and flirting with records on Thursday with highs in the mid 90s. From Channel 9 Eyewitness News and meteorologist Cassandra Crimmy.
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19: Crash on I-4 westbound approaching Lake Mary Boulevard still has lanes blocked. You got the two left lanes blocked in that area. Those delays now begin just after State Road 46 to allow for extra time. But after that, going to be clear heading into downtown. I-4 eastbound, you got delays approaching 27 to World Drive. Slow again, Osceola Parkway to 535. 408 to Amelia as well. 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I'm Ed Torrance with Reliable Traffic Reports every 6 minutes in the morning on WDBO.
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3: Later, Andrew Markoff's going to be joining, a former Marine Special Forces officer, now runs SMAC Technologies. In case you don't know it, Ukraine has done so well of late in Russia. Big stories this morning that Vladimir Putin is feeling the pressure and they're bulking up security around him. The draft is getting to the point where they're starting to draft people that don't want to be drafted. They're not going to the enclaves and getting some minorities who have no power. A lot of people don't want to do it because about, you know, you're talking about 1,000 people dying a week. You're talking about over 1.5 million dead already. It has just been crazy. And then we'll do a simulcast on with Stuart Varney. So let's get to the big three.
20: Number three. And I want to start by saying the power is the point. In fact, we are so not powerless that they are trying to legalize the restoration of Jim Crow. That's what's happening here.
3: That is the ridiculous, irrelevant Stacey Abrams, dividing to conquer. More redistricting in a partisan effort to win midterms as Tennessee and Alabama, both red states, join in the fight since the Supreme Court ruling in Louisiana, as Florida has now seemingly added four more seats potentially as Ron DeSantis redraws it all.
20: Number two.
21: Honestly, before this, I had never heard of Spencer Pratt, but I feel like he's exploiting the grief of people in the Palisades, and I think that's
22: right.
21: Reprehensible. I think he is about his own celebrity.
3: What is wrong with her? A lot, Karen Bass. I'm concerned and feel that things are bad. California's nightmare might be dream come true for mayoral candidate Spencer Pratt. As two Republicans remain front runners to be the next governor, is California sobering up?
20: Number one.
23: Since the ceasefire was announced, Iran has fired at commercial vessels 9 times and seized 2 container ships. And they've attacked U.S. forces more than 10 times, all below the threshold of restarting major combat operations at this point.
3: General Dan Kane, Hormuz hostilities flare up and ceasefire could end and a full-scale war could start. We'll talk about the blockade that America has put in place and opening up the strait, which is now the objective. And that's going to be key. We wait for the next move. And you heard the chairman of the Joint Chiefs of Staff says the attacks that we saw in the UAE and on our ships, all defeated, are not enough to restart formal, full-scale retaliation. They're going to go after the Gulf states. We'll go after them. Michael Goodwin standing by, Michael's New York Post columnist. Michael, first off, are you surprised when they go for retaliation, Iran, they go for the UAE, not Israel?
24: Yeah, good morning, Brian. That's a very strange one, but I think what they're trying to do is assert that no matter what happens with the U.S., Iran still intends to control the Gulf. So I think it's a real, literally a warning shot to the Arab states that don't get too comfortable in this situation. We're still here, and we're not going anywhere, and we can damage you anytime we please.
3: Here is Dan Kane, cut four.
23: Since the ceasefire was announced, Iran has fired at commercial vessels 9 times and seized 2 container ships. And they've attacked U.S. forces more than 10 times, all below the threshold of restarting major combat operations at this point. You can also see the group of tankers and cargo vessels in the U.S. blockade line, as I mentioned. As a result of Iran's indiscriminate attacks across the region, there are currently 22,500 mariners embarked on more than 1,550 commercial vessels trapped in the Arabian Gulf, unable to transit.
3: We've got to untrap them. And if you could get a steady stream of tankers flowing through, the Hormuz Strait is blockade is broken, and that gives a lot more leverage at the table. and maybe forever. So the chances of that happening, as long as they're still shooting rockets, Michael, I think the tankers want to stay away because they got insurers to worry about and they got multi-million-dollar vessels to conserve.
24: Absolutely. I think the number of people on those ships, as you said, the cargo, the insurance costs of the ships themselves, I mean, it's a huge undertaking, and it's all because Iran is threatening. It's not so much what they're actually doing, it's just they haven't agreed to open the strait. And the United States, I think, is being cautious because it's pretty clear that the president does not want to start a full-scale war again. He's been extremely patient, I would say, in giving Iran an opportunity to find some grounds to make some promises that he can have confidence in. But so far, Iran looks like it wants to keep pushing as far as it can without getting the Americans and the Israelis back attacking again. So I don't see an easy end to this stalemate.
3: Here is Ismail Baghdadi, the Iranian foreign minister, Cut 11, through translator.
0: Ships, their owners, and shipping companies know well that to ensure their security and safety, they need to coordinate with relevant bodies in the Islamic Republic of Iran.
3: So that's the continue to say. We have to break that. And then we have to wonder who we're dealing with on the other side. As General Keane says, you don't even listen to the foreign minister and speaker. The IRGC is running things. So what do you do if they keep sending those guys forward?
24: Yeah, it's a very difficult situation because Iran realizes that President Trump is facing the midterm elections and that the president popularity, I mean, they're reading the polls too, and they see his popularity is low and that most Americans are not crazy about the war and the effect that it's having on gasoline prices, fertilizer prices, food costs. So all kinds of things. I think the Iranians are not sitting up there unaware of what's going on in our own country, and the political clock is ticking.
3: So you wrote your column about the British ambassador. Last week was British week. I talked to the ambassador too, but off mic, he talked about the special relationship is over between us and that the U.S. only seems to have a special relationship with Israel. And you said, you know what? He's telling the truth.
24: Yeah, look, I mean, look at how the Europeans, but the Brits included, have said no thank you to President Trump's request that they help in the war against Iran. And this follows, I think, a long-term decline in the sense of how they have not paid their dues on NATO, all the full dues. And so you have this sense that the West, the Western European countries, are not really allies in the sense of with us. They have a very different agenda. They gutted their military in many cases. They were buying foreign oil from Russia until that stopped. But this sense that they were defaulting on their agreement to be full members of NATO, which is a defense pact, not a social club. And I think that's a big difference. And so when the ambassador says his special relationship is backwards looking, that if America has a special relationship today, it is with Israel. I think that's absolutely right. And it's an extraordinary statement about Israel's emergence as a powerful ally, and the two countries together are perhaps more powerful than any other two countries or any other single country America could team up with.
3: Absolutely. And so far, Britain has teamed up, you mentioned, with France, and they're just sent up a coalition to talk about what happens when the war ends without us. So they're not even talking to us about how to coordinate and how to escort. They're meeting around us, and they're also restricting our use of our bases in their countries. Yeah. And I'm talking about Britain. Spain doesn't want us to fly over their country. Italy hasn't been much better. And Germany's chancellor came out and said that America basically is being humiliated by the Iranians, and Trump is just infuriated by this.
24: Yes, and I do think it is consistent with what's been happening in Western Europe, especially for the last couple of generations. A decline, as J.D. Vance said in that memorable speech, about you're losing the freedom of speech. You're doing all kinds of things. You're backtracking on the Western, not just the Western alliance, but Western civilization, the foundations of what made the West the incubator of freedom, of speech, of religion, all of these things, women's rights, all of these things that came from the West, and you now see parts of Europe backtracking as though they are afraid to offend their new immigrants, most of whom are Muslim.
3: The Wall Street Journal has this story about faculty, the children of faculty. They're both running major cities, Seattle and New York. Mamdani and this Wilson over in Seattle, because it's not saying that they're not smart, but they're insulated in a bubble, and they have these ideas that came from the campuses, most of which are left wing. Do you agree with that?
24: I do, Brian. I think
3: faculty brats, they're called.
24: Yeah, I think what has come out of the elite college campuses, for sure, and probably many others across the country, is something more like indoctrination than education. And it has indoctrinated them in many ways to downgrade the Western canon, the things that we all used to read, the things we all understood and proud of America, of the West, of whether it was World War II or the Cold War. All of these things are now being reinterpreted in a way to make America and the West the villains of the world.
3: Michael Goodwin, thanks so much, Michael. Best of luck. His new column's out. The British ambassador was right. The special relationship is in tatters, and it's up to them to fix it. We know who we are. We know what we can do. They have to find out what they can do without us. And if they don't snap out of it, that might indeed be the case, even after Trump. Thanks so much, Michael. Appreciate it.
24: My pleasure, Brian.
3: When we come back, line up for the calls, 1-866-408-7669. Brian Kilmeade Show.
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10: Ron DeSantis not shutting the door on another White House run. The governor was in Los Angeles yesterday for the Milken Institute Global Conference. When asked if he would run for president in 2028, DeSantis' answer, you never know. Gap co-founder Doris Fisher has died. She passed away over the weekend at the age of 94. Fisher and her late husband first opened a Gap store in 1969 in San Francisco, selling Levi jeans, records, and cassette tapes. And President Trump now saying that the U.S. has destroyed seven small Iranian vessels. Earlier on Monday, U.S. Central Command leader Admiral Brad Cooper said the military destroyed several vessels that fired on U.S. warships in the Strait of Hormuz.
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0: 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Orlando's news, weather, and traffic starts now.
1: Hey there, and thanks for listening to WDBO. I'm Greg Rhodes with our top story. And in WDBO's continuing coverage of the conflict in Iran, during a press conference that you heard here live this morning, the Pentagon providing an update as President Trump moves ahead with the project dubbed Operation Freedom to reopen the Strait of Hormuz. CENTCOM saying that two U.S.-flagged mercantile vessels have successfully transited the strait under the effort, with American forces intercepting Iranian missiles and drones and destroying attack boats targeting commercial shipping. Secretary of War Pete Hegseth says Iran is the clear aggressor and that they have been harassing ships for too long in the strait.
2: We're not looking for a fight, but Iran also cannot be allowed to block innocent countries and their goods from an international waterway.
1: Secretary Hegseth warning Iran that they will face overwhelming firepower if they attack commercial shipping vessels. President Trump sharing a similar warning, posting on Truth Social that Iran would be, quote, blown off the face of the earth. Meanwhile, a senior Iranian commander saying that American forces would be targeted if they, quote, approach and enter the strait. That war continuing despite global energy prices, with average gas prices approaching $4.50 per gallon here in the U.S.
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1: 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Governor Ron DeSantis pitching a bill about the future of AI data centers here in Florida.
4: While at the Milken Institute Global Conference, the governor sat down with CNBC's Brian Sullivan to discuss several topics, including AI data centers. When asked what policies he would implement to ensure more data centers will be built in Florida, DeSantis started by saying there's a lot of, quote, concern in Florida regarding these buildings.
5: We have a lot of environmentally sensitive areas. I'm doing Everglades restoration, the biggest restoration in history. We're also concerned about electricity rates being raised on customers because the data centers take up a lot. I mean, the reality is you have this much capacity, this much demand. If you double the demand, unless you all of a sudden double the capacity, you are going to see rates go up.
4: Hayden Wiggs, WDBO News.
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6: Partly cloudy and warm today across central Florida as daytime highs hit the mid-80s, and then we get even hotter tomorrow into the low 90s and flirting with records on Thursday with highs in the mid-90s. From Channel 9 Eyewitness News and meteorologist Cassandra Crimi.
5: Alert from the WDBO Triple Team Traffic Center.
7: Still got this crash on I-4 heading westbound approaching Lake Mary Boulevard. Two left lanes are blocked. Crews are starting to pick up the cones, but in the meantime, you've got delays that begin at the 429 to that point. After that, clear into downtown. I-4 eastbound, you got delays approaching 27 to World Drive. Slow again, Osceola Parkway to 535, and then a tap of the brakes after the 408 downtown. I'm Ed Torrance with reliable traffic reports every 6 minutes in the morning on WDBO.
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8: We defended all the commercial ships. We've had drone launches against commercial ships, all of which were defended against, consistent with our commitment.
9: So that is the guy in charge. That is Admiral Cooper. Admiral Cooper going over from the Pentagon, from CENTCOM, going over what they received yesterday as they put their ships through the strait, the Oman side. They got hit with cruise missiles. They didn't get hit, but they were targeted by cruise missiles and some drones, and they knocked them all out. Then the fast boats came out, the so-called Mosquito Navy, and they blew all the ships up. But what you need is you got to give people confidence, the tankers, the multi-million dollar tankers, to know they can go through there and not get attacked. And I think we're attempting to do that. We're forcing the Iranians' hand, and we'll see. They rocketed the UAE, not Israel, which is odd, but noteworthy. Andy Markoff joins us now, former Marine Special Forces officer, who now runs SMAC Technologies. We talk about AI with him. Andy, first off, what about this move by the president, by his commanders, to try to take back the strait?
10: Well, Brian, I think that, you know, the strait and trying to open a corridor is an important bridge, and it's a bridge back to leveraging around at the negotiating table. I mean, I think, you know, the point you're making earlier, at the end of the day, we need to make the blockade feel like safe to commercial shipping, the corridor safe to commercial shipping, that they will use it. And we need to show Iran that we can do this really across 4 key metrics: effectively, efficiently, at acceptable risk levels, and with the endurance to do it for as long as it takes. And ultimately, that provides leverage at the negotiating table. Like, we can do this all day. Let's put an end to this.
9: So here's what they did yesterday. Cut 6.
8: For the last 12 hours, Iran has interfered. The IRGC has launched multiple cruise missiles, drones, and small boats at ships we are protecting. We have defeated each and every one of those threats through the clinical application of defensive munitions.
9: And so far, I have not heard much from today. And with the president's made it clear, hey, South Korea, your ship got hit. Why don't you get involved? Would you like to see that? Would you like to see other countries get involved?
10: I think it's really important when we talk about like two of those metrics, the kind of efficiency and really the endurance piece, but the ability to demonstrate that we can keep this corridor open. We need a coalition. We can

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1: Hey there, thanks for listening to WDBO. I'm Greg Rhodes here with our top story. As after a special legislative session last week, Governor Ron DeSantis has signed the new congressional district map into law. Now the challenges come as two Central Florida voters find themselves as a part of a lawsuit challenging those redrawn congressional district map.
2: The lawsuit claims the new map packs Democratic voters in the Orlando area and gives Republicans an advantage in Representative Darren Soto's district in Osceola and part of Orange County. Governor DeSantis said the recent Supreme Court decision gives the state more flexibility in how districts are drawn. I'm Carl Willis for WDBO 107.3 FM and AM 580.
1: The governor signed off on the new map, which could net the Republican Party up to four House seats in the November election. DeSantis sharing a post on social media on Monday, which read, quote, signed, sealed, and delivered, and it comes after the Florida House and Senate passed the congressional lines last week. But that doesn't mean the process is over, as Democrats are already signaling they're ready to challenge the lines, at least partially, on the merit of a 2010 state constitutional amendment called the Fair Districts Amendment that passed with over 63% of the vote.
0: This is
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4: 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Your forecast details coming up.
1: 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A man accused of setting fire to a Sanford Buddhist temple made his first appearance in court on Monday.
5: The 51-year-old faces charges of arson, burglary, and fleeing from police. After denying him bond, the judge in his case referred to him as, quote, a danger to the community. Surveillance video from the attack shows the suspect knocking over sacred statues and setting fire to the pedestal. Police have not yet revealed a motive. The suspect then led police on a chase, reaching speeds of over 115 miles per hour before being caught in St. John's County. Temple members say even though he has been caught, they are still living in fear. Here's attorney Joe Penyanavong.
6: What's happened has really shattered their sense of safety.
5: Hayden Wiggs, WDBO News.
1: A Secret Service official who was working a golf championship has now been caught in the act.
7: A Secret Service employee gets caught with his pants down, busted for indecent exposure after he wrapped up an assignment in South Florida. As part of the security perimeter screening detail for President Trump's visit to the PGA Cadillac Championship, the Miami-Dade Sheriff's Office authorities arresting 33-year-old John Spillman for indecent exposure at the DoubleTree near Miami International Airport Sunday night. This after hotel guests who say he followed them in the lobby called security. They found the defendant with his pants lowered, committing a lewd act next to their hotel room door. Lillian Wu, Fox News.
1: Spillman has been placed on administrative leave and remains behind bars on a $1,000 bond. And remember, WDBO Pays Your Bills is back with your next chance at winning $1,000 happening at noon. 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
4: Partly cloudy and warm today across central Florida as daytime highs hit the mid-80s, and then we get even hotter tomorrow into the low 90s and flirting with records on Thursday with highs in the mid-90s. From Channel 9 Eyewitness News and meteorologist Cassandra Crimi.
13: 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Triple team traffic.
14: Still going to find delays on I-4 heading eastbound approaching 532. That continues to World Drive, then slow again from Osceola Parkway to 535. After that, clear into downtown. I-4 westbound, you got a tap of the brakes at Lake Mary Boulevard. But after that, clear all the way to Champions Gate. I'm Ed Torrance with reliable traffic reports every 6 minutes in the morning on WDBO.
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6: Ron DeSantis not shutting the door on another White House run. The governor was in Los Angeles yesterday for the Milken Institute Global Conference. When asked if he would run for president in 2028, DeSantis' answer, you never know. Gap co-founder Doris Fisher has died. She passed away over the weekend at the age of 94. Fisher and her late husband first opened a Gap store in 1969 in San Francisco, selling Levi jeans, records, and cassette tapes. And President Trump now saying that the U.S. has destroyed seven small Iranian vessels. Earlier on Monday, U.S. Central Command leader Admiral Brad Cooper said the military destroyed several vessels that fired on U.S. warships in the Strait of Hormuz.
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12: Yeah, I'm not sure if Karen Bass forgot that she let my house burn down and my parents' house burn down. And I had actual neighbors burn alive across the street from my childhood home. The only grief is my grief, my community's grief that I initially started this fight on behalf of. And she forgets I have received 2 community advocate awards from the Pacific Palisades community. So it's the most insane, psycho, diabolical thing I've heard in a minute.
13: And that's his Spencer Pratt. And I think this guy's going to end up winning the mayor. Karen Bass is so useless. Crime has gone down all across the country. But you know what's happened? More people have left California than ever before. 54,000 last year, and more people left Los Angeles County than any other county in California. And add to this, homeless went down, but it was already an all-time high for the entire country. I think a third of all homeless are in California because they opened the door, they give facilities, and they just foam of everything from the needles on down. It's been an epic fail. And Spencer Pratt knows his stuff. I'm listening to this guy go deep, and what they're saying is, and he's responding to the fact that Karen Bass said, well, you're trying to cash in off people's grief. Does she not understand that his house burned, that he's living in a trailer in Pacific Palisades? It's crazy. Sandra in New Jersey. Hey, Sandra.
14: Good morning to you. Hi, Brian. Good morning. I was thinking about Cole Allen a lot. He reminds me of Luigi number 2. He goes to jail. He did a terrible, terrible thing, and he almost succeeded. Thank God he didn't. He's in jail. The nurse at the jail is the one who said he has to be under suicidal watch. So his lawyer complains. He gets the sentence downgraded to suicidal prevention. All the restrictions remain the same. That's the way it goes. You know, when he goes to take a shower, he has to be stripped down. And it's not fun what he's going through. I hear that. But it's not fun what he almost put us through. And then the judge is another judge, you know, leaning towards the wrong side. What about our rights? I know he has rights, too, but it just bothers me that he's going to make a lot of noise, I think.
13: Yeah, it's he's pain in the neck. It's going to be with these killers, get their defense attorneys, and they try to just delay, would-be killers and suspects, technically. So we know they did it. He wrote that he did it. I mean, he is the best witness against him. But the thing is, this judge came out and it stunned everyone to say, I apologize to you for your conditions in prison. Really? A would-be presidential assassin? You think they said that to John Wilkes Booth?
5: 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Orlando's news, weather, and traffic starts now.
6: Hey there, thanks for listening to WDBO. I'm Greg Rhodes with our top story. And in WDBO's continuing coverage of the conflict in Iran, during a press conference that you heard here live this morning, the Pentagon providing an update as President Trump moves ahead with the project dubbed Operation Freedom to reopen the Strait of Hormuz. CENTCOM saying that 2 U.S.-flagged mercantile vessels have successfully transited the strait under the effort, with American forces intercepting Iranian missiles and drones and destroying attack boats targeting commercial shipping. Secretary of War Pete Hegseth says Iran is the clear aggressor and that they have been harassing ships for too long in the strait.
15: We're not looking for a fight, but Iran also cannot be allowed to block innocent countries and their goods from an international waterway.
6: Secretary Hegseth warning Iran that they will face overwhelming firepower if they attack commercial shipping vessels. President Trump sharing a similar warning, posting on Truth Social that Iran would be, quote, blown off the face of the earth. Meanwhile, a senior Iranian commander saying that American forces would be targeted if they, quote, approach and enter the strait. that war continuing despite global energy prices, with average gas prices approaching $4.50 per gallon here in the U.S.
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6: 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Governor Ron DeSantis pitching a bill about the future of AI data centers here in Florida.
19: While at the Milken Institute Global Conference, the governor sat down with CNBC's Brian Sullivan to discuss several topics, including AI data centers. When asked what policies he would implement to ensure more data centers will be built in Florida, DeSantis started by saying there's a lot of, quote, concern in Florida regarding these buildings.
20: We have a lot of environmentally sensitive areas. I'm doing Everglades restoration, the biggest restoration in history. We're also concerned about electricity rates being raised on customers because the data centers take up a lot. I mean, the reality is you have this much capacity, this much demand. If you double the demand, unless you all of a sudden double the capacity, you are going to see rates go up.
19: Hayden Wiggs, WDBO News.
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18: Partly cloudy and warm today across central Florida as daytime highs hit the mid 80s, and then we get even hotter tomorrow into the low 90s and flirting with records on Thursday with highs in the mid 90s. From Channel 9 Eyewitness News and meteorologist Cassandra Crimmy.
17: 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Triple team traffic.
26: Still going to find traffic slowing on I-4 heading eastbound from just after the 429 to World Drive, slow again from Osceola Parkway to 535, but after that, clear into downtown I-4 westbound up to speed. 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I'm Ed Torrance with Reliable Traffic Reports every 6 minutes in the morning on WDBO.
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27: Unfair, unconstitutional, and violates every ounce of the process that was laid out, not just in our Constitution, but in Virginia Code. And I think it's because the referendum vote was so close that it opens up the space for our state Supreme Court to do the right thing, which is to declare this unconstitutional. The Democrats violated every single procedure step that's laid out in our Constitution, and I'm hopeful that the Supreme Court this week does the exact right thing, which I've been asking them to do all along, which is declare this unconstitutional.
13: And that is former Governor Glenn Youngkin of Virginia talking about the maps that were redrawn on a vote. And then a court said, no, this doesn't, it put a stay on it. And now they're reevaluating the Supreme Court of Virginia, whether they can redo the district maps to cut out Republican seats, districts, and make them Democratic seats. It would be a dramatic change in the electorate. But Florida has answered. It looks like they've drawn in four seats. Now in comes Tennessee. It could potentially get one in Alabama, another. And we'll see if Louisiana, who's postponed their primary to redirect a focus and maybe get different people in different places, put a new map out there because of the Supreme Court decision that says you cannot gerrymander and redistrict on the basis of race. And that's exactly what happened in Louisiana, and that's what this lawsuit was about. So, man, it's really, the balance of power is at stake in the House. That's how close it's going to be. Let's bring in Sean Trendy as the senior elections analyst for Real Clear Politics and visiting scholar at AEI. Sean, put in perspective what that Louisiana court case did.
0: It was an absolute earthquake. For years, states have thought that if you could draw a district in certain circumstances that could elect a black candidate or minority candidate of choice, that you had to do it. Supreme Court said, no, the circumstances are much more narrow than this. And so a lot of states are looking at their maps and saying, I don't know if these pass muster under the court's decision. We probably have to redraw.
13: So we have Alabama and Tennessee lining up, and we have Louisiana postponing, as I mentioned before, and Florida's map is now finished. Do you think Florida gets the green light there? I'm sure they're going to be challenged by Democrats. Are we going to go to the courts there?
0: Oh, definitely. Everything goes to the courts these days. But it's going to be up to the state Supreme Court. From what I understand from reading Governor DeSantis's proclamation, it's going to be a question of whether the use of race mandated in the Florida redistricting amendment is too much and renders the entire thing unworkable or not.

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1: Good afternoon, 12 o'clock here at WDBO. 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Our top story in WDBO's continuing coverage of the conflict in Iran, it's called Project Freedom, and Pentagon officials say it's in place to escort international ships not utilizing Iranian ports through the Strait of Hormuz. The U.S. says the blockade targeting those ships trying to navigate Iranian ports is still ongoing. The Pentagon says two American-flagged merchant vessels were able to navigate the strait. General Dan Kane and the chairman of Joint Chiefs of Staff also said in a news conference today that the U.S. has been attacking about 10 times from the Iranians, but that the military is not retaliating. More from ABC's Tom Sufi Burridge.
2: Their aspiration is that more will feel confident enough that the U.S. military has got this operation up and running to create this kind of security bubble around those waters, that more shipping companies, more insurance companies linked to them, which the U.S. military say they're in touch with. They say they're in touch with hundreds of ships thinking about making this voyage. The question is, will those shipping companies, will the crews on board feel more confident enough, given the exchange of fire yesterday, in the coming days to make that trip?
1: Iran has pushed back on the U.S. assertion that the cargo boats the U.S. attacked were actually civilian ships, not ones from the Iranian military.
0: This is
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4: I'm Channel 9 Eyewitness News meteorologist Daniel McFarland, and we are watching some interesting weather over the next couple days, including rising temperatures. I'll have full details for you coming up.
1: I'm Laurel Lee, 81 degrees, mostly sunny right now in Orlando. Continuing our team coverage, the latest look at the U.S. employment picture shows little change from month to month. Here's Jim Ryan on the latest JOLTS report.
5: The Bureau of Labor Statistics job openings and labor turnover survey was delayed by a month and found openings at 6.9 million in March, essentially unchanged from February. The number of hires picked up slightly with gains in the transportation, warehousing, and utility sectors. As for quits, about 5.5 million people left their jobs last month.
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4: I'm Channel 9 Eyewitness News meteorologist Daniel McFarland, and today we're starting to see a pretty slow warm-up around Central Florida. High temperatures pushing into the mid-80s throughout much of the region. There's also a chance we could be in the mid-90s as early as Thursday with the way things are shaping up. For Channel 9 Eyewitness News, I'm meteorologist Daniel McFarland.
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3: Good afternoon. Expressways crash-free, delays I-4 eastbound, 429 to World Drive, Osceola to 535. I-4 westbound currently with no delays through our area. A crash Division Avenue at 27th Street. A crash River Tree Circle at Texas Avenue. A crash John Young at 33rd Street. And a crash Sand Lake at Turkey Lake. From the WDBO Traffic Center, I'm Rito Grant.
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12: 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Register for the event. Those of you in the Springfield area, I saw it's going to be chilly out there compared to here. Looking forward to it tomorrow. We've got to begin with the Iran situation. Still, we are continuing to wonder what is going on. And maybe I shouldn't say the we, but I think everybody is looking. A lot of people scratching their heads right now on what is happening in the Persian Gulf. Pete Hegseth, the Secretary of Defense, said that there's a new project completely unrelated to the old project, and it's kind of wild to essentially see the legalisms within the Pentagon. They've clearly lawyered this statement, and I don't have any idea whether or not it was necessarily wise to take the approach, but they chose to take the approach. And the statement from the Pentagon is, well, it's very lawyerly that this is a project. The president calls it a quote-unquote mini war. It's a project. It's not an operation. It's defensive. It's not offensive. It is something. It's not nothing. It's kind of odd the direction in which the Pentagon has gone, but what it is about the War Powers Act. The War Powers Act requires that Congress vote to sustain a military operation after 60 days. So the president has said, we don't have a military operation in Iran anymore, so you don't have to deal with the War Powers Act. And then is now saying we have something new. It's a new project in the Middle East, in the Strait of Hormuz. It's a military operation, but it's not a war. It's something. It's Project Freedom.
13: Did U.S. Central Command to restart the free flow of commerce through the Strait of Hormuz under the umbrella of Project Freedom. To be clear, this operation is separate and distinct from Operation Epic Fury. Project Freedom is defensive in nature, focused in scope, and temporary in duration, with one mission: protecting innocent commercial shipping from Iranian aggression. American forces won't need to enter Iranian waters or airspace. It's not necessary. We're not looking for a fight. But Iran also cannot be allowed to block innocent countries and their goods from an international waterway. Iran is the clear aggressor, harassing civilian vessels, threatening mariners from every nation indiscriminately, and weaponizing a critical choke point for its own financial benefit, or at least trying to. For too long, Iran has been harassing ships, shooting at civilian tankers from all nations, and trying to...
12: That's the Secretary of Defense. But then you had Dan Kane, the general, say this about Iran.
14: Gulf of Oman and up in the Arabian Gulf. Since the ceasefire was announced, Iran has fired at commercial vessels 9 times and seized 2 container ships. And they've attacked U.S. forces more than 10 times, all below the threshold of restarting major combat operations at this point. You can also see the group of tankers and cargo vessels in the U.S. blockade line, as I mentioned. As a result of Iran's indiscriminate attacks across the region, there are currently 22,500 mariners embarked on more than 1,550 commercial vessels trapped in the Arabian Gulf, unable to transit. In addition to shipping, Iran has continued to deliberately attack its neighbors. Just yesterday, Iran attacked Oman once and the UAE 3 times, including an attack on Fujairah oil terminal, which was successfully defeated. They also launched cruise missiles, drones, small boats at U.S. forces defending commercial shipping in the straits, and United States Navy MH-60 helicopters and Army AH-64 Apache helicopters successfully defeated those threats. Thus far, today is quieter. Let me describe this defensive operation just a few clicks down for you. As the Secretary said, Project Freedom is designed to protect commercial shipping and help restore the flow of commerce through the strait and sustain freedom of navigation.
12: That's General Kane. So the Iranians have still been attacking and firing missiles, and yet we're pretending it didn't. The UAE said that they expect an American response by sundown Eastern time today because the UAE's oil facility was bombed. And the president and the Pentagon team are essentially saying, nope, we're pretending it didn't happen. This is one more from Pete Hegseth.
13: 2 U.S. commercial ships, along with American destroyers, have already safely transited the strait, showing the lane is clear. We know the Iranians are embarrassed by this fact. They said they control the strait. They do not. So American ships led the way, commercial and military, shouldering the initial risk from the front, as Americans always do. And right now, hundreds more ships from nations around the world are lining up to transit. CENTCOM, along with partner nations, is in active communication with hundreds of ships, shipping companies, and insurers. All of these ships from all around the world want to get out of the Iranian trap that they have been stuck inside.
12: What are we doing here? So I was on with Mark Halperin 2A this morning, and Melissa DeRosa was the Democratic counterpart, strategist. She worked for Andrew Cuomo, and she says she thinks that the president wants a way out of Iran and thinks that economic strategy and sanctions is the way for the president to save face and get out of it. And I think that's a growing sentiment. The president seemed to think that it would be a quick thing. And as I said on Halperin, like, I went into this Iran situation thinking we actually had a real strategy. And I've come away realizing that we did not have a real strategy. We went in thinking a few days of bombs would get the regime to fold, and we misread the situation. I think I was wrong initially. And as I have said, there were a lot of valid reasons not to attack Iran, and I disagree with him. I still think we should have attacked. I just think we should have had a better plan. But now that we have attacked, we would be far wiser to stay in and keep bombing them. When you have a tiger by its tail that you've neither declawed nor defanged, letting go is not wise. I think an economic campaign is survivable by this regime, will harden the regime. What I also think, though, and I also said this morning, is that I think a lot of the conventional foreign policy wisdom of both the Republican and Democratic think tank world is wrong. It has not been revised since the end of the Cold War. You have a lot of these people who believe that Iran is somehow stronger, and it's not. I think Iran is more crippled. You have a lot of people who think that the U.S. is walking away from the world as opposed to the United States sees weakness among its allies, and it's trying to rethink the weakness of the allies for the fight ahead. But one of the fights ahead is dealing with this Iranian regime. If you want to deal with the Chinese, I don't know how this summit goes forward with China, by the way. How do you have a summit with Xi Jinping when he's funding arms to Iran and the White House is saying, well, we're not really sure that's the case. And the CIA is telling everyone and the Pentagon is confirming that, yes, Iran is getting weaponry from China. How does the president of the United States do a summit with China while we're still dealing with Iran and China is on the side of Iran? The Iranian foreign minister landed in Beijing this morning. How do you do that? The president of the United States needs to poop or get off the pot. And my preference is he covers Iran in poop. Bomb the power plants, bomb the bridges, bomb the military, carpet bomb the islands where the Iranian speedboats are, the mines are, and the soldiers are. Obliterate them. Do we not have the capacity? One of the things we're discovering is that the Pentagon might not have painted a full and accurate picture to the president. The J.D. Vance camp has been leaking this, that Hegseth has essentially not painted a full and clear picture to the president of our situation with munitions. If we really can't build missiles rapidly in this country, we got problems. We've got real problems if our defense supply chain is too broken to be able to rapidly respond to situations. If anything, going into Iran the way we did has been able for us to test our weaknesses. You know, the Russians went into Ukraine and we were able to test Russian weaknesses and found out that they are far weaker than any of us thought. I mean, that's something you've got to pay attention to. That's something that doesn't get a lot of attention here. A lot of people, when Ukraine was invaded by Russia and we had our old technology used in Ukraine, a lot of people presumed the Russians would be able to quickly dominate Ukraine. 5 days in, they'd be able to take over Ukraine. And it turns out our last generations of weaponry are better than the bleeding edge Russian weaponry. What we are finding in Iran is that we have a superior military to the Chinese, to the Russians, to the Iranians, but our supply chain sucks. We're too slow to be able to respond. What we're also learning from the Iran situation is that the Iranians are able to level $30,000 drones, and it's taken $30 million missiles to respond. That's a real problem. It's a real problem. We've got to change that setup. We've got to reprioritize. Now, part of the problem is defensively, you always spend more money on defense. It's cheaper to just go on offense. It's defense. How do you take down these missiles? How do you take down these drones? It costs more money. It costs more. It has some more creative thinking. And that's been good. But at this point, we've got to go take out the Iranian nuclear capability. By the way, there's an internal intelligence report. If you do the show notes, if you subscribe to the show notes, and by the way, I kept them outside the paywall today, and they're good. I did them myself. If you text Eric to 33777, you can get the show notes today. And if you go down, you'll see two little red sirens very shortly down. It's like the third or fourth paragraph. U.S. intelligence indicates limited new damage to Iran's nuclear program from Reuters. It's an exclusive. U.S. intelligence assessments indicate that the time Iran would need to build a nuclear weapon has not changed. A U.S.-Israeli attack last year pushed back the timeline to a year, according to three sources familiar with the matter, and no further than a year. We have not done the damage we wanted to do. The president says he wants Iran to give up its nukes. They're unwilling to. We need to do something. They're bombing our allies. The UAE is leaving OPEC to be a stronger ally to the United States. They've been hit by Iran in the last 24 hours. They had to go on high alert today because of incoming missiles. And we're pretending none of this is happening. That's not sustainable.
15: Have something to say?
16: Hello.
15: Call the show. 1-877-97-ERIC. That's 1-877-73-7425. Now, the three big things you need to know, powered by Mark Spain Real Estate.
1: A-listers walked the red carpet at the Met Gala Monday night in New York. This year's theme was costume art. Notable looks from the night included Heidi Klum, who showed up as a living marble statue, and Bad Bunny, who came in as an elderly man with a cane. Voters are heading to the polls for primaries in Indiana and Ohio. Primary elections are being held in Indiana, connected with seven state senators who turned away President Trump's effort to redraw the congressional map in the state. Ohio voters are deciding on congressional seats and the next governor in the state race. A shooting that happened not far from the White House yesterday involving a Secret Service agent under investigation. Secret Service Deputy Director Matthew Quinn says officers approached a suspicious individual who appeared to have a firearm. Quinn says the suspect fled, was shot and wounded by one of the officers after firing in the direction of Secret Service agents.
15: You depend on WDBO before, during, and after the historic Artemis II launch. And you can depend on us to keep you informed on the news that matters to you. From headlines around the world or in our own backyard, this is WDBO, Orlando's news and talk.
6: 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Mike, let's talk about investing in silver and gold.
17: Cheryl, I'm sure that many of our listeners have noticed here recently lots of volatility, not just in markets, but with silver and gold, perceived to be alternative investments to the market. And if things get really bad, maybe I should put more money in gold, maybe I should put more money in silver. But they mostly hear these commercials on TV or the radio, and they're usually about physical gold, right? Hey, listen, invest with us. Gold is a safe haven. Do this, do that. I've got great news, though. I think there's a great way for people that are retired or very close to it to take advantage of this recent dip in the prices of gold and silver. And the way that I would do that for our clients is I would try to put together an investment specific to their needs. And maybe that need is growth or income, but then also protection, right? So the idea of investing in anything, much less something like silver and gold that can be volatile, would be I want the benefit of it. I like the idea of it being an alternative investment, but I don't want to lose money. So Cheryl, there's a couple different ways to go about doing that. I'd love to share one right now. I'm going on record right now to say this is not an offer to our listeners. I have to say that because this is an investment that we've recently done for our clients. It's not something that we currently have available, but if someone was interested, they could always call us and say, hey, listen, I heard what you and Cheryl were talking about on the radio. Could you run that same type of an investment and get a quote for me now? The answer is yes, but let me tell you what happened. So we saw this volatility in silver and gold, and we set up what's called a structured note. Now, I'm not going to go through all the specifics right now on what a structured note is and how it works. I can tell you it's not appropriate for everybody. We got to read the fine print, and I could even send you a prospectus on the structured note that we did in the past to explain to you how they work, but this is not an offer to you. But what I'll tell you is we set up a two-year structured note. That means it's a two-year commitment on your part. This particular structured note was tracking the S&P 500, the GLD, and the SLV.
6: And those are ETFs, right? Based off the gold and silver indexes. So how does this work?
17: As long as the S&P 500 silver or gold aren't down more than 40% from the date we started it 2 years out, the client is going to get 100% of their principal back. 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
16: But he tells you the truth. 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
12: Hello, America. Welcome. It is Eric Erickson here, 877-973-7425. There is some polling out I want to tell you about in Texas. The race for the Senate runoff there between Paxton and Cornyn is statistically tied. Cornyn is behind by about 2 percentage points. There's a number of undecided voters who could shift that. Listen, if you're in Texas, I got to tell you that you're going to spend a lot of money if Ken Paxton's your nominee. That could cost us Georgia and North Carolina and Michigan and maybe even Maine. I mean, you picking Paxton could actually cost us the U.S. Senate if you're in Texas. Why? Because I think Paxton can beat Tallarico, but it's going to be a massive slog and it's going to be a lot of money spent. And that money could be spent in Michigan and Maine and Georgia, North Carolina, Ohio, and elsewhere, in ways that you wouldn't have to spend it if Cornyn's the nominee. Cornyn will get easily reelected in Texas against Tallarico. Paxton's going to be a slog. He can win. In Georgia, there's polling out of the gubernatorial race there in the Senate race. Mike Collins is in the lead for the U.S. Senate in Georgia. He's got real problems in the general with ethics issues. He's losing to Ossoff in the general election. And in the Brad Raffensperger is and Chris Carr getting a little bit of momentum because everyone else is exhausted by the mudslinging between Rick Jackson and Burt Jones. But Jackson and Jones are statistically tied in a new AJC poll for governor in Georgia. 27-25, Jackson slightly ahead. They're probably headed into a runoff there, and that's just going to be a nasty runoff. I got to tell you, I hear all the time at this point in Texas and in Georgia, people just want some positive closure to the campaign. People are exhausted by the mudslinging in Georgia between Jackson and Jones. People are absolutely exhausted by it. And same between the Cornyn and Paxton race in Texas. People are just exhausted by the mudslinging and want a positive message. They're not getting it. They might not. 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
1: Good afternoon. 12:30 here at WDBO. Our top story, it's called Project Freedom, and Pentagon officials say it's in place to escort international ships not utilizing Iranian ports through the Strait of Hormuz. The U.S. says the blockade targeting those ships trying to navigate Iranian ports is still ongoing. The Pentagon now says two American-flagged merchant vessels were able to navigate the strait. General Dan Kane, the chairman of the Joint Chiefs of Staff, also said in a news conference today that the U.S. has been attacked about 10 times from the Iranians, but that the military is not retaliating. More from ABC's Tom Sufi Burridge.
2: The idea that in Hegseth's words today that there is this kind of red, white and blue bubble of military protection in and around the strait now. He talked about crewed and uncrewed aircraft 24/7 in the sky, surveillance, looking down, looking for Iranian threats.
1: Iran has pushed back on the U.S. assertion that the cargo boats the U.S. attacked were actually civilian ships and not ones from the Iranian military.
15: This is
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4: I'm Channel 9 Eyewitness News meteorologist Daniel McFarland, and we are watching some interesting weather over the next couple days, including rising temperatures. I'll have full details for you coming up.
1: I'm Laurel Lee, 83 degrees, mostly sunny right now in Orlando. Continuing our team coverage, Republican lawmakers are looking at spending $1 billion on security upgrades at the White House tied to the construction of the ballroom the president is planning. ABC's Stephen Portnoy with more.
21: The president has insisted the $400 million ballroom would be funded privately, but Senate Republicans now propose to put $1 billion in taxpayer dollars toward the project for its security enhancements. In court filings, the administration has said those upgrades would include bomb shelters, a hospital, top-secret military installations, missile-resistant steel columns, drone-proof ceilings, and blast-proof glass. Republicans now aim to add the money to a measure that would provide 3 years of funding for ICE and the Border Patrol, using a procedure that Senate Democrats can't block with a filibuster. Stephen Portnoy, ABC News, Washington.
1: A child is dead after being struck by an Amazon delivery vehicle in Kansas City.
22: Police in Kansas City say an Amazon driver in a marked van had just dropped off a package Monday night, proceeding to the next stop, when a child under the age of 5 who was playing in a grassy area near a public park entered the roadway, was struck, and later died. We're told the Amazon driver initially stopped but left before officers arrived, denying any involvement. Kansas City police via a statement saying the investigation is ongoing. Jeff Manasso, Fox News.
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4: I'm Channel 9 Eyewitness News meteorologist Daniel McFarland, and today we're starting to see a pretty slow warm-up around Central Florida. High temperatures pushing into the mid-80s throughout much of the region. There's also a chance we could be in the mid-90s as early as Thursday with the way things are shaping up. For Channel 9 Eyewitness News, I'm meteorologist Daniel McFarland.
7: 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Triple Team Traffic.
3: Expressways crash-free delays. I-4 eastbound Osceola to 535. I-4 westbound currently with no delays. A crash OBT at Consulate Drive. A crash Colonial at Clifton Street. A crash Pleasant Hill at Bella Lago Drive. A crash Avalon at Hartzog. A crash Osceola Parkway at Bold Cypress Drive. From the WDBO Traffic Center, I'm Rito Grant.
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12: Welcome, if you're Erickson, 877-973-7425. Should you wish to be on the program, I want to play for you real quick a bit of a sermon. It's not from any just random pastor. It's from Senator the Reverend Raphael Warnock from his pulpit this weekend.
8: The racial turnout gap since Shelby versus Holder 2013 has gotten wider. The Supreme Court said in their decision that we don't need these things because that racial turnout gap has all but disappeared. It is a lie. It is a bomb. Lie. Yes, I won my race. I run statewide. Yes, we got black folk in high political office. But Ruth Bader Ginsburg was right when she said it's like removing your umbrella in the middle of a rainstorm because you're not getting wet. They removed that umbrella, and that racial turnout gap has gotten wider, and it's gotten wider twice as fast in states that used to have to pre-clear their changes. Same folk who used to discriminate are still discriminating while they're saying things have changed. Then on Wednesday, they said, well, I tell you what, we're going to play with the lines. They didn't learn from the earlier decision. They watched the racial voter turnout gap get larger, and then they came back on Wednesday and they said, we're going to allow partisan politicians to gerrymander you so that even when you show up, your voice won't have as much impact because we'll play with the lines. That isn't a new method. That's an old method.
12: One, he's in a pulpit in a church lying. It's actually not true what he's saying. He's saying the Supreme Court's lying. I'm telling you, he's lying. You know, when Georgia did its voting reforms, black voter participation went up. He's not telling the truth. And I'm going to spend more time with this later. There's actually some data about younger black voters. But the thing that really bothers me, he's in a pulpit in a church. How many people are going to heaven after listening to that presentation? Where's the gospel in that? That's grievance and outrage in politics. And there are, for all the faults I have with evangelical church today, the reality is that at least there's still pastors are preaching the gospel. I mean, this was a rank political sermon. Not a single person who heard that heard Jesus or heard about salvation. They had their ears scratched and tickled by a politician preaching politics from a pulpit in a church. And if you want to understand why in the black community today, there are a lot of people who are embracing a lot of things the Bible says are clear sin, is because they're going to churches like this with politicians in the pulpits instead of

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Just pathetic. 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If you got the show notes today, you text Eric to 33777. I embed tweets down at the bottom, tweets that caught my eye. What is extremely notable to me is the gender radicalization gap. Women, for 18-year-old women starting to enter college, there is a drop in radicalization. In fact, there's been a 6-point shift towards Donald Trump since 2020 and 2024 for young women, but they are overwhelmingly radicalized compared to young men. In fact, the data suggests, by and large, young men have not moved right. They've just stayed the same. This is a prevailing theme in American politics today, where people are standing put. They're not actually shifting. The world around them is shifting, and suddenly these people find themselves to the right of where they were, not because of their political view shifting, but because the world around them has gone nuts and gone left. Young women in this country rapidly shifted towards progressivism by about 2020. It is such that in 2020, almost 60% of women identified as liberal, and only about 32% of men identified as liberal. And by the way, the number of men who identify as liberal now has fallen towards 20%. The number of women has fallen to about 45% because of the excesses of progressivism. But it's still wild to watch the radicalization of young women compared to young men. Young men aren't necessarily more conservative, although they identify as more conservative. It's because women have gone nuts in this country. Now, women have actually gone kind of nuts in this country. And I don't mean that pejoratively. They've gone just wackadoo liberal on a host of things. My daughter, by the way, she's single, gentlemen. She is pretty conservative. I mean, she is a pro-life, Ben Shapiro-listening conservative young woman. And she's surrounded with a friend group that is fairly similar. And she's noticing that as people she comes into contact with, young women she comes into contact with, spend more time online, they're picking up wackadoo views. And in fact, this corresponds to a study that's come out. Why are young women increasingly more progressive than young men? Because women, this isn't to offend you, it's just the truth. The truth is not meant to hurt you, it's just the truth. Women tend to reason with emotion more than men. You know that's true. You may not want to admit that's true. There's actually a correlating study that young men who exercise the least and have the lowest testosterone tend to be more liberal. The more they exercise, eat red meat, go to the gym and boost their testosterone, they become more conservative. What it is emotion versus reason. And again, I realize how this comes off to people. I'm just giving you what the data says. Young women are more likely to be persuaded by emotional pitches on social media than young men are. You see the images of the poor, nearly starved to death young woman who has suffered quote-unquote genocide in Gaza. That has a radicalizing effect on young women. And it may be AI generated. It may not be true. We actually know it's not true. I want to say this for the record, and this is going to upset some of you.
there was

0: no genocide in Gaza. There was no genocide in Gaza. The genocide in Gaza is a talking point choreographed to prey on your emotions because they're going after emotionally vulnerable people to have them believe Israel is bad and there was a genocide. What actually happened is that Hamas invaded Israel, raped, killed, beheaded a bunch of people, threw children in ovens, killed people, killed children, took people hostage, and Israel fought back to rescue their hostages. That's what happened. There was no genocide. War is hell. It was a hellacious war started by Hamas. But on social media, you hear about the genocide every day. You hear the emotional pitches that are targeted towards young women. And young women tend to respond and interact more emotionally to young men who largely tend to embrace stoicism these days. And so young women are being more radicalized than young men. And what's happening is men have kind of dug in their heels to a degree, and they're not really shifting to the right so much as women are shifting so far left. The men appear to be conservative. There has been a little bit of a shift to the right for young men. What's also notable is that in the last couple of years, young women are shifting back. The data shows as well, young men are more likely these days to be interested in going to church, although the claim can be overstated. Yes, it's true. Young men are more likely to go to church these days than young women, but it's not an overwhelming sentiment. It's been overstated by some wishful thinkers. What, on top of that, what the data is most impressive is did you know that a poor person who goes to church in the United States in 2026 is happier than a rich person who doesn't? Poor people who go to church are happier. Children who go to church with their parents are more academically successful. Married couples who go to church have a happier outlook. People who go to church live longer. Kids who go to church tend to academically outperform others. And by the way, women who go to church are less likely to be emotionally hijacked by progressives on social media. It's one of the reasons the left, the seculars, hate church so much. You go to church, you tend to be more conservative. You go to church, you tend to be happier. You don't need drugs. You go to church, you tend to have a better outlook on life. You don't need a therapist. You go to church, your kids tend to perform better in school. You go to church, you tend to have a better outlook on life. You go to church, you tend to have more stability in your job. You go to church, you tend to have more stability in your marriage. The left doesn't like that because then you're not dependent on government. If you're stable, you're not dependent on the government. That's the problem. The left wants you destabilized and unhappy so you could be dependent on drugs and therapists and the government itself. And they really, truly, genuinely do not like the fact that young women are starting to shift back. And why are young women starting to shift back? It's not just the church-going young women. You know the other data point that's out there? Young women increasingly are turned off by progressive excesses. Turns out that young women in the United States of America are starting to be put off by progressive excesses, the rise of homelessness, the rise of in-your-face transgenderism, the rise of permanent victimhood. A growing number of young women who are headed into the college age don't perceive themselves as being victims. And because they don't perceive themselves as being victims, they don't want to be talked down to as if they're a victim. And they want to take control of their life. They don't want to be dependent on progressives. And more young women who are entering college, the 18 to 22-year-old segment, who are increasingly showing a resurgence in conservative, they actually want a man. They actually want to get married. They want to have kids. All the things that society has told them not to do. There actually is this shift happening with young women right now. As young men are becoming more conservative, young women who've decided they want a man in their life are also, coincidentally, become a little more conservative. That they're finding their halfway point with the young men. Marriage and relationship and wanting kids is a powerful force, a biological force, an emotional force. And so there's hope. But we have a problem with the 25 to 35-year-old women. The 25 to 35-year-old women out there, they are unhinged and unmoored and disconnected from society. They are fueled with rage and victimhood. This reminds me of a Democratic strategist I talked to after the election in 2024 who said the problem for the Democratic Party is they are controlled by neurotic white women and gay men, none of whom relate to the average, ordinary, regular American. And if the Democratic Party cannot figure out how to relate to ordinary Americans, it's going to turn people off. And there is data that young black voters and young women who are just getting to voting age are being turned off by the radicalness of the progressives and the Democratic Party and the demands that you always be a perpetual victim. People typically don't want to be victims. And the 25 to 35-year-old women, they've been emotionally abused by social media. They've become indoctrinated and brainwashed. And the younger women coming up, they're like, not me. It's not going to be me. And they're responding, of all things, by going back to church. It's not a bad thing. Things change, people. Events change things. And we're seeing the swing back in conservatism among young people. That's a good thing.
1: Honest.
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2: The Hurricanes are still undefeated through six games in the Stanley Cup playoffs. The Canes rallied for victory in overtime of Game 2 against the Flyers, take a 2-0 series lead. Philadelphia will be looking to bounce back when it hosts Carolina for Game 3 on Thursday. In the West, the Golden Knights outlasted the Ducks, take a 1-0 lead in their best-of-seven series. Former New York Mayor Rudy Giuliani remains hospitalized as he battles pneumonia. Giuliani was rushed to a Florida hospital on Sunday with severe respiratory issues that required a ventilator. His spokesman, Ted Goodman, says the 81-year-old is now breathing on his own and being monitored as precautionary measure. President Trump says the U.S. has destroyed seven small Iranian vessels. Earlier Monday, U.S. Central Command leader Admiral Brad Cooper said the military destroyed several vessels that fired on the U.S. warships in the Strait of Hormuz. Cooper added that he strongly advised Iran to steer clear of the U.S. forces.
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0: You got to go check it. 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Now, I need real quick to say something to those of you in Florence, South Carolina, and as of now, Fayetteville, Arkansas. We picked up Florence yesterday, Fayetteville, Arkansas today. Welcome to the Eric Erickson Show. I was a lawyer for a number of years, a political strategist, got myself elected to office. Fell into radio completely by accident. The local guy got arrested in a crack house. I took his job for a few days, and another company thought it was my show and offered me a job when Herman Cain ran for president, offered me Herman's show. Then I started filling in for Rush Limbaugh, and now I'm honored to be in Rush's slot live noon to three. Some of you listen on delay around the country, and the show keeps growing. We are ever closer to 100 stations. And I think we're at 83 or 84 today. We've got another big one coming that I can't tell you about yet. But thank you for joining, and thanks to your stations. And I am going to Springfield, Missouri this evening after the show. I got to rush to the airport. I think my flight's 5:45, somewhere in there. So I got to get to the airport after the show. And then I'll be broadcasting from Springfield, Missouri tomorrow from KWTO, our affiliate there. You can go to 933kwto.com and RSVP if you want to come tomorrow. If you're in Springfield, Missouri, there's no charge for the event. There will be heavy hors d'oeuvres. There will be a cash bar. And it's politics and pints. I'm looking forward to seeing you. There's no charge. You just got to RSVP so we know the head count. But if you want to come, you're in the Springfield area, come on, 933kwto.com, sign up. When we come back, we got to talk about the economy. 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
1: Good afternoon. It's 1 o'clock here at WDBO. Our top story in WDBO's continuing coverage of the conflict in Iran. It's called Project Freedom, and Pentagon officials say it's in place to escort international ships not utilizing Iranian ports through the Strait of Hormuz. The U.S. says a blockade targeting those ships trying to navigate Iranian ports is still ongoing. The Pentagon says two American-flagged merchant vessels were able to navigate the strait. General Dan Kane, the chairman of the Joint Chiefs of Staff, also said in a news conference today that the U.S. has been attacked about 10 times from the Iranians, but that the military is not retaliating.
2: Since the ceasefire was announced, Iran has fired at commercial vessels 9 times and seized 2 container ships. And they've attacked U.S. forces more than 10 times, all below the threshold of restarting major combat operations at this point.
1: Iran has pushed back on the U.S. assertion that the cargo boats the U.S. attacked were actually civilian ships and not ones from the Iranian military.
0: This is
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4: I'm Channel 9 Eyewitness News meteorologist Daniel McFarland, and we are watching some interesting weather over the next couple days, including rising temperatures. I'll have full details for you coming up.
1: I'm Laurel Lee. It's 1 o'clock, 84 degrees, partly sunny right now in Orlando. Continuing our team coverage, President Trump has signed an executive order that he says will restore the Pentagon's physical fitness test to all American schools. The original test was disbanded in 2012 for a program that promoted holistic health, nutrition, and wellness. The newly revised test will bring back requirements in physical fitness for kids, including hitting benchmarks and running, flexibility, and strength. Here's the president making the announcement in the Oval Office.
5: We're bringing it back. We're bringing it back. My administration's working very hard to defend America's cherished athletic traditions and pass our values of excellence and competitiveness to the next generation.
1: Election officials in Georgia fighting a federal subpoena targeting 2020 election workers.
6: According to court documents, the Department of Justice last month demanded the names, addresses, phone numbers, and emails for every Fulton County election worker involved in the 2020 election in Georgia. Fulton County officials are now fighting that grand jury subpoena, which they say was issued to harass and punish Trump's political opponents. The subpoena comes 3 months after FBI agents seized all the ballots from the election as part of what Fulton County officials say is a baseless investigation into alleged voting irregularities tied to Trump losing the state in 2020. Peter Haralambos, ABC News.
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1: I'm Channel 9 Eyewitness News meteorologist Daniel McFarland, and today we're starting to see a pretty slow warm-up around Central Florida. High temperatures pushing into the mid-80s throughout much of the region. There's also a chance we could be in the mid-90s as early as Thursday with the way things are shaping up. For Channel 9 Eyewitness News, I'm meteorologist Daniel McFarland.
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2: I-4 crash-free, I-4 eastbound delays, Osceola to 535, I-4 westbound, no delays, 408 westbound, exiting to Orange, a crash blocking the right lane along the off-ramp. Other expressways crash-free, a crash Osceola Parkway at Bald Cypress Drive, a crash Colonial at Clifton Street, a crash OBT at Land Street, a crash Oak Ridge at Rio Grande. From the WDBO Traffic Center, I'm Rito Grant.
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3: With me, you can text Eric, E-R-I-C-K, get the live stream, the show notes, so much more. If you click the first link, text Eric to 33777 and click the first link. I did the show notes myself today, as I will all week long. I actually enjoy doing them. It's good for show prep when I do it myself. Normally, I put all the links in a Slack channel that I find in a newsletter, in a shared note, and Philip and Fisher put it all together. But Philip's on vacation. I decided I would do it myself, and I did not put a paywall up, so everybody can get it today. Before I switch topics, I don't want to leave Steve hanging, so let me go to his call first. Steven, welcome to the show. How are you?
4: Hi, Eric. Pleasure to be on with you. I just had an observation. You were talking about the white suburban Republican Christian woman. Not an expert in the female species, but I am married to one who checks all those boxes.
3: You listen, and if you marry one and stay at a Holiday Inn Express, you might have something to say.
4: But, Eric, one of the observations I had is my wife came home and started telling me, you know, it's from church to soccer to every little mom's group that my wife is in, all of whom those friends groups check all those boxes, every one of them is on antidepressants. And I'm like, well, we're not forging the Oregon Trail. Like, what is so, like, they have got the easiest life. Like, I just don't understand, why are they all on medication?
3: Honestly, I don't know. And by the way, I a similar situation, and increasingly, people are being medicated, and it's not just women. There are men too, but a lot of them are women, and I don't get it. And there are some people who point their finger at the medications and say this is the rise. I think that's a correlation causation thing. What I do think is that we, in not just since COVID, it was happening before COVID, but escalated after COVID. The isolation of people after COVID really escalated a trend that was already happening of people. When you're isolated, you tend to have a decline in mental health. And there is a lot of data to show that has happened, particularly among women who got isolated before COVID, but even more so after COVID. And I do think that antidepressants can ease the ebbs and flows of mood swings in some people, and in some cases that they are good, and in some cases maybe they're overprescribed. I'm very sympathetic to and have family members who are on antidepressant medication, and it has done them a lot of good. And I'm not going to cast aspersion on them, but I do also think in talking to doctor friends of mine, and even my family members who are on antidepressants, that doctors do voice a lot more concerns these days about them being overprescribed. And then the danger is trying to come off of them, and are people able to come off of them? I think that there's a growing body of evidence out there that some people are on them who shouldn't be on them. And also, I think some people get on them because it's easier for them to cope with the challenges in life. And given mental health issues out there, I think we got to be sensitive to that. Now, I want to pivot because I want to talk about the economy. If you got the show notes, this is in there. And it's good news for the United States of America and for the Republicans. March hirings were the highest they've been in 2 years. We actually had been in a bit of a hiring recession for the past year or so, and we had strong hirings, 3.5% hiring rate. It's the highest in almost 2 years. In transportation, in warehousing, in utilities, solid hiring in professional and business services and hospitality. The President of the United States talked about this earlier today, or yesterday rather. This is what he said.
5: Under the last administration, 1 in 4 new jobs was a government job. But since my inauguration, 100%, think of that, 100% of all new jobs have been in the private sector. 100%. We cut a lot of government jobs.
3: Now, the president knows along the way he's got to sell the economy. He's got to sell the economy because gas prices are still giving people a hard time. Harry Hinton on CNN had a segment on CNN about what's happening in California, where the government there is suing to stop the Trump administration from expanding oil pipeline. California is not importing enough oil, and it's starving their economy. It's driving up prices. It's impacting Nevada and Arizona as well, although not as bad. And the government of California is opposed to additional oil imports through a pipeline. And, well, the voters in California are having enough.
6: Oh, my goodness gracious. I mean, just take a look at the price of gasoline for a gallon of gas. The national average right now is $4.48, but you think that's bad. Go out to the left coast. Top in the United States, $6.13. There's even a gas station out there where the cost is about $10 per gallon. And of course, if you've ever been out there, you always know that the prices in California for a gallon of gas are just simply put absolutely outrageous, running well ahead of the national average. The folks in California really getting hurt by this increase in gas prices.
7: Part of the reason for that is they have a higher gas tax, right?
6: That's exactly right. One of the big reasons why you see this big difference right here is, in fact, the gas tax out in California. And our partners at USA Facts help provide this data for us. Take a look here, the state gas tax and fees per gallon. You know, in the average state, it's 33 cents. California, again, the top in the nation, more than double that. It's 71 cents. Now, Johnny B., the quick math here is what? A difference of 38 cents?
7: That's a tough one. That's a tough one to do in your head. Yes, 38.
6: Yes, it's 38. I know. It's very, very difficult. My math lessons are trying to work this morning. 38 cents. You know, a decade ago, the difference here was just 11 cents. So what you're essentially seeing here is that Californians are feeling the pain more and more over the last decade when it goes to the gas pump, because one of the big reasons why is the state gas tax and fees per gallon have been climbing ever higher.
7: How do voters there feel about this?
6: Okay, so you see this 38 cent difference here. You see this, what is this, you know, nearly $2 difference here. And not much of a surprise here. California standards for energy and gas, not worth the added gas costs. Look at this. Among all voters, 57% say it's not worth it. Among independents, it's 61%. It's going to be very interesting to see if there's a question tonight when it comes to those gas costs, because California are clearly feeling the pain, and many of them at this point say, you know what, it's just simply put not worth it.
7: They're going to be talking tons about the cost of living.
3: I don't know why CNN is doing a California debate. That network can't decide whether it wants to be MS Now or something else, but they are doing a debate tonight. I'm sure they'll ask that question. Part of the problem is the regulation in California. The refineries keep shutting down in California. They don't have enough pipelines to pump oil into California. It has to come by ship. Until the president suspended the Jones Act, the only American ships could go, and there weren't enough of them. And it's having a real effect on the economy out there. But the economy nationwide is having trouble. There's a story I found this morning that's very interesting. And again, it's in the show notes at the bottom. It's from Bloomberg. The headline is, "One calf shows why record beef prices still aren't coming down." If you bought beef lately, you felt it. Prices are the most more expensive than ever. The average cost of ground beef is now averaging a record nearly $7 a pound. The basic reason is straightforward. The U.S. cattle herd is the smallest it's been in decades, squeezed by drought and high feed costs. Demands for beef has held up. This hasn't stopped the finger pointing, though, with politicians making the protein a key issue ahead of midterm elections. Top Trump administration officials on Monday laid a large part of the blame for high prices on meat packers, with the Justice Department confirming it was investigating for potential antitrust investigations. But the reality is far more complicated. It's easy to blame the meat packers, but it's actually the cattle industry itself that has all sorts of problems. There's no quick fix for it. And the reason is because the supply of cattle in the United States is low. Bloomberg News followed a hypothetical animal as it moved from the hands of ranchers, a meat packer, a grocer, and into the hands of Americans. Its profitability will shift with each handout or handoff. The margins at every step help explain why beef prices are so high. And it starts with the ranchers, who have a smaller supply of cattle than they've had in the last few decades. The rancher has reduced his number of cattle because there have been droughts, feed prices have gone up, and the meat packers are not paying a lot of money to the ranchers. So the ranchers have no economic incentive to have a large herd because the costs on them are way too much. And it turns out that the ranchers are bearing a lot of the reason for the high price, but they're not the bad guys here. The ranchers are dealing with droughts and high prices for food and not a lot of money from the meat packers. To the extent that the meat packers are to blame, it's not because they're raising prices on consumers. It's that they're not paying ranchers enough to incentivize larger herds of cattle. And then their energy prices as well. The energy prices are dragging out the cost for getting the cow to the meat packer and from the meat packer to the store. It's getting kind of pricey out there. And it's hurting Americans. The profitability of the cow-calf producer and the resilience of demand are the two extremes of the market that to me are just abnormalities. And that leaves everybody in between as all margin players, says Don Close, a senior animal protein analyst at Terrain Ag. That's just a dogfight for survivability and positioning until we find some way of balance between the limited supply going in and the strong demand going out. We're not producing enough cattle for consumers in this country who love to eat meat as we've moved into a protein crazy era. It's having an impact across the board. It's impacting grocery prices. It's impacting you. And the president has no easy solution. And the Democrats and the Republicans alike are blaming everybody but the actual problem for what's going on. The Democrats continue to blame companies, corporations. So, you know, Delta Airlines has announced it's going to stop in-flight service in economy for flights that last less than an hour. I occasionally have to take a flight down to Jacksonville, Florida. Everyone asks always, why don't I drive? It's 4 hours from my front door to the front door of WOKV in Jacksonville, Florida. My affiliate down there. It's exactly 4 hours and 3 minutes. And I fly a lot. And the flight is 45 minutes. And it's an hour for me to get to the airport. And then you got to wait an hour, and it's like it's almost worth the drive, except sometimes I got a lot of work to do or I'm going to other places, and so I got to fly. And without fail, it's a 757, which is a sizable single-aisle plane. And the flight attendants try to do service, and they can never get through the whole plane. It's impossible for them to get through the whole plane in less than an hour. The plane is so big. And Delta's decided to stop doing it. And you will not be surprised to learn that the left is attacking Delta because their CEO makes $27 million. And they're depriving people of their pretzels and bottles of water in economy. And you know what? I agree with Delta. They're expanding service for longer flights, giving more freebies away to people on longer flights. The fact of the matter is they can't service people, but the Democratic spin is that it's greed. It's always greed for the Democrats. You know what's so wild is it's the Democrats are now in a position where it's greedy to pay Ed Bastian, the most successful CEO in aviation in America, the CEO of Delta. It's greedy to pay him $27 million. It is greedy for Jeff Bezos to want to spend his billions of dollars as he sees fit. And it is somehow for Democrats not greedy for them to want to take all those people's money and spend it on other things. It's greedy for you to want to spend your money on what you want to spend it on. It's not greedy for Democrats to want to steal your money through taxation and spend it on other people and their own projects. That's wild. You know why Ed Bastian, the CEO of Delta, gets $27 million? because that's his value to the company. The company, in an arm's length transaction with him, negotiated that salary. The executive compensation committee decided Ed is making massive profits for Delta. He's been one of their most successful CEOs. And so that's what they're going to do. And the fact that they've decided to stop giving bottles of water and cookies or pretzels to people in economy on short-haul flights has nothing to do with the salary of the CEO. It has everything to do with the fact that the flight attendants cannot make it from the front to the back of the plane before it's time for the plane to land. They got to pick up the trash and they got to get ready for landing. The flight attendants are not there to keep you comfortable. They're there to keep you safe, and they can't keep you safe when they're shuttling through the aisles trying to give you bottles of water and pretzels. So, by the way, no one paid attention to the fact that Delta's expanding free service on its other flights. They want to, the left wants to attack Jeff Bezos for his money. They want to attack the Delta CEO. They want to attack anybody who's wealthy and successful because they're jealous of it. It's jealous and greed on the left. The president's problem is that he's got to amplify the success stories and make the economy start working for people at the grocery store buying beef and at the gas pump for people buying gas. And if he can do that by September, the Republicans may be able to turn things around before the midterms.
0: Those who love him, listen to find out what he's going to say next. Those who disagree with him, also listen to see what he's going to say next. It's the Eric Erickson Show.
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13: Second round action in the NBA playoffs is underway. In the East, the Knicks destroyed the 76ers 137-98 behind Jalen Brunson's 35 points in Game 1 of that series last night. Out West, the Timberwolves held off the Spurs 104-102 to take a 1-0 series lead. Gas prices continue to climb. Today's national average for a gallon of regular is $4.48, according to AAA. A week ago, we were at $4.17 a gallon. Secretary of War Pete Hegseth says the ceasefire between the U.S. and Iran is still on. Speaking at a Pentagon briefing, Hegseth said the process of the U.S. guiding vessels through the Strait of Hormuz is temporary and separate from ongoing military operations. Chairman of the Joint Chief of Staff, General Dan Kane, said Iran has attacked U.S. forces over 10 times since the ceasefire began.
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3: 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They satisfy the requirements of the Florida Constitution.
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13: I'm Laurel Lee. Our top story in WDBO's continuing coverage of the conflict in Iran. The Pentagon says the ceasefire between the U.S. and Iran is holding despite Iranian threats and small-scale attacks.
4: The Joint Chiefs Chairman says since the fragile truce began last month, Iran has fired at U.S. forces more than 10 times. But General Dan Kane says those strikes have not been significant enough to break the ceasefire.
22: All below the threshold of restarting major combat operations at this point.
4: In addition to the ongoing blockade of ships heading to or from Iranian ports, the U.S. military is now undertaking what officials call Project Freedom, an effort to ensure safe passage of commercial ships through the Strait of Hormuz. Stephen Portnoy, ABC News, Washington.
13: A Texas man accused of murdering his pregnant wife in 2024 has been captured in Italy. Fox's Tanya J. Powers has details.
23: Lee Gillies' attorney says his client flew from Houston, Texas to Canada and then to Italy after cutting off the GPS ankle monitor he'd been wearing since posting a $1 million bond in his wife Krista's death. Gilly initially told police that he attempted to revive her after finding her unresponsive, saying it was a suicide. He later admitted to police they had argued in the hours before her death, which was ultimately ruled a homicide. The medical examiner's office said her injuries indicated strangulation. Court records say last Friday, Gilly's monitor showed a strap tamper alert. Officials tried and failed to reach him by phone to report for device inspection. Tanya J. Powers, Fox News.
13: Attempts by the state of Texas to make its hundreds of summer camps safer may instead force some of them to close down. ABC's Jim Ryan says new safety standards were imposed after the deadly flooding last July 4th.
24: Camp Mystic, where 25 kids and two counselors died in flash flooding, was found seriously lacking in planning and response to emergencies. The state now requires camps to have detailed procedures and upgraded equipment. At Mount Lebanon, hundreds of miles from Camp Mystic,
25: our PA system has to operate without internet, and so we have two-way radio systems.
24: Mount Lebanon Director Eddie Walker has spent $100,000 to meet the new requirements. He's hearing from other camps that simply can't afford to upgrade. Jim Ryan, ABC News, Dallas.
13: WDBO Pays Your Bills is back. Your next chance to win happening at 2 p.m. today. 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Laurel Lee, WDBO News.
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32: I'm Channel 9 Eyewitness News meteorologist Daniel McFarland, and today we're starting to see a pretty slow warm up around Central Florida. High temperatures pushing into the mid 80s throughout much of the region. There's also a chance we could be in the mid 90s as early as Thursday with the way things are shaping up. For Channel 9 Eyewitness News, I'm meteorologist Daniel McFarland.
1: 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Triple Team Traffic.
2: I-4 crash free, delays I-4 eastbound Osceola to 535. I-4 westbound with no delays. 408 westbound exiting to Orange, a crash continuing to block the right lane along the off-ramp. OPT at the railroad crossing, emergency vehicles temporarily blocking all lanes in both directions. Head to John Young. a crash John Young at Princeton, a crash OBT at Land Street, a crash Oak Ridge at Rio Grande. From the WDBO Traffic Center, I'm Rito Grant.
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3: Welcome back. It's Eric Erickson here across the United States. The phone number 877-973-7425. If you wish to be on the program, do not forget those of you in Springfield, Missouri. I will be with you tomorrow evening. It is a free event. We'll have great food. We'll have great times. All you have to do is RSVP completely for free. Go to 933kwto.com, and I will see you at their fine studios tomorrow. Now, I want to talk about, following up on what I pointed out yesterday, the Republicans are not polling well. I played you yesterday the Harry Enten clip. If you missed it, basically, the independent. So just so you understand the framing here for the media, most people who identify as independent lean to the Republican side. People who identify as moderate lean to the Democratic side. Moderates are Democrats who are ashamed of the leftward drift of that party. Independents are Republicans who don't like Donald Trump. Donald Trump got those independents in 2024 and won them by 95% against Kamala Harris. Right now, only about 55% are supporting him. Here's the problem for the president in that regard. He and his party, the Republicans, cannot win when they've only got about half of those independents supporting him, because the other half are going to stay home. And that's the problem. They're not going to vote Democrat. They're going to stay home. Right now, just for example, in my state of Georgia, the Republicans are going to lose the Supreme Court in Georgia because there's such a high number of undecideds in their primary. And the general election for the Supreme Court is in the primary. It makes no sense, but that's the way they do it. They're nonpartisan races. So these undecideds in Georgia are not showing up in the primary election. And the result is that the Republicans are about to lose their Supreme Court, the conservative majority in the Supreme Court. Y'all know the Morgan. If you're in Florida, South Carolina, even hell out in Las Vegas, you guys know Morgan. You've seen the billboards. There's actually a progressive Morgan and Morgan trial lawyer who's about to win the Georgia Supreme Court because undecided Republicans are not showing up in the primary. That's how bad it is. A Morgan and Morgan trial lawyer is about to get on the Georgia Supreme Court unless the Republicans all show up and vote for the incumbents. It's just wild to me that these races in Georgia are so nasty. But here's the saving grace for the general election nationwide. So in New York, Zoran Mandami, the New York mayor, is backing a woman for the New York General Assembly who actually has said the United States deserved 9/11. You got that? This should be a representative for part of New York City. Now, if you know anything about Mamdani's election, the majority of minorities voted for Andrew Cuomo. It was progressive whites and a portion of the immigrant community that pushed Mamdani over the edge. Progressive white people, filled with white guilt, indoctrinated in public education, are willing to vote for people who think this country got what it deserved on 9/11 in New York. And you're having these wackadoos run for office as Democrats. And the Democrats are standing behind these people. So you've got the guy in Michigan who believes that we need to defund ICE, who believes Israel committed genocide, who believes the United States is bad, who believes the country is systemically racist, who believes that Hamas are a group of freedom fighters. He's campaigned with Hassan Piker, who's called for the murder of Republicans and believes that 9/11, the United States got what it deserved and that China is a superior nation. The Democrats are running around the country with people who hate America. The Democrats increasingly are controlled by people who hate this country. Graham Plattner, the Nazi in Maine, he's got an actual SS Totenkopf tattoo, the tattoo worn and the symbol worn.

0: and lament that they weren't successful. People don't like Donald Trump right now. You might. Most people don't. But they still like him more than the Democrats. So what's the path forward for the GOP? I think it's kind of straightforward, if you ask me. I think it's kind of straightforward. What the Republicans need to do, what the Republicans should have done all along, is highlight their patriotism, highlight their pro-America credentials, highlight the fact that these Democrats are nuts. Highlight the fact these Democrats hate the United States. And I think that's really possible to do. And listen, independents have turned off the Republican Party right now. But the general election is not until November. And people are not going to keep paying attention. They're going to tune out during the summer. And when they come back from summer break, you highlight just how insane the Democratic Party is gone. You've got the potential to minimize and mitigate the damage. And that's sort of what we, the Republicans, need to do right now, is minimize the flaws on our side, hopefully rebound the economy. It's one reason, by the way, I think the president needs to go in aggressively against Iran right now, is because the Iranians continue to drive up oil prices and they're trying to do economic damage on the United States. I think it's worth us going into Iran, blowing them up, liberating those people, and allowing the spice to flow, so to speak. We've got economic problems in the country. We do. People are really worried about affordability. One of the things the president should do is ditch his tariffs. There's a 50% tariff on aluminum right now. Ford Motor Company is sounding the alarm that they're not going to be able to keep up with demand this summer for the F-150. They're going to start raising prices on those trucks. The most popular vehicle in America is now too expensive to make because of the president's tariffs on aluminum and the war in Iran driving up the international price of aluminum. It's foolish. The president is being sabotaged by his own economic policies right now. Get rid of the tariffs. Take out Iran quickly, cause some economic revitalization, and remind people that the Democrats keep nominating people who hate the country. There is a path for the GOP if they choose to take it. Mr. President, not that you listen to this program, but should one of your advisors who actually understands economics listen to this program, should you get rid of your tariff regime right now? You would speed up the economy. You would speed up the market. Should you get rid of Iran, you would free up the Strait of Hormuz and oil capacity and begin to lower gas prices. Remember, it's a futures market. There are ways you can mitigate the damage to the economy right now, and then you can spend your entire post-Labor Day campaign trail experience pointing out the radical nuts the Democrats have chosen to put up for office. There's a path forward for the GOP. There is. It's a logical, credible path to remind voters that they really don't like Democrats still. But the president's got to take it.
1: When the truth seems hazy, Eric will clear the way. It's the Eric Erickson Show. Now, the three big things you need to know, powered by Mark Spain Real Estate.
2: 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Many Buffalo Wild Wings locations are taking 20% off orders for teachers and school staffers with a valid work ID. A number of Chick-fil-A stores are handing out free items ranging from drinks to sandwiches. Celebrations are taking place across the country today in honor of Cinco de Mayo. As the population of Mexican Americans are increasing over the years, so has the popularity of Cinco de Mayo, especially for states near the Mexican border. President Trump is bringing back the Presidential Fitness Test Award. He signed a proclamation in the Oval Office to restore the award this morning. This comes after Trump reestablished the President's Council on Sports, Fitness, and Nutrition, as well as the fitness test last year.
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0: He may not tell you what you want to hear, but he tells you what you need to hear. 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
1: So related to everything I was saying in the last segment, there's a story in Axios today. Don't forget, by the way, text Eric, E-R-I-C-K, to 33777. It's in the show notes today. A generational and structural shift is decoupling black identity from Democratic Party loyalty and transforming a once reliable voting bloc into a cohort of political free agents that the GOP is uniquely positioned to exploit. Even modest Republican gains combined with weakening party loyalty could make a big difference in close elections in a post-Voting Rights Act world. President Trump is making gains with black voters despite posting racist videos, using racist rhetoric, and advancing policies critics say erase slavery history and weaken voting rights. Really? Yeah, you know, it's all racism. Many of it, just so you understand, is the Democrats scream racism just like they scream Nazis when it's not. An Axios review of recent data shows breaks in the strong black support for Democrats going back to John F. Kennedy's 1960 presidential run and Barack Obama's historic 2008 win. What's actually happening here is younger black Americans understand that this country is far less racist than it once was. It's not a coincidence that the sound and fury of Democratic Party operatives has driven upwards and upwards screaming racism ever more loudly to try to convince black voters that the country is systemically racist and can never be fixed because they see what's happening. It is not a coincidence that the American media and the Democratic Party have advanced loud voices in the past few years screaming about racism and calling everything racist because they themselves understand the country is far less racist than it once was, and therefore they need to find a grievance structure to keep Democratic voters who are black in the Democratic Party tent. I would say plantation, but people would get mad at me. But the party of slavery has tried to enslave black voters to the Democratic Party through fear. Look at the Supreme Court case, Louisiana versus Calais. What the Supreme Court said is that this country's constitution is colorblind. Therefore, its congressional and state legislative districts must be colorblind. And you must not allow people to draw districts based on race. You cannot have majority white districts, and you cannot have majority black districts, and you cannot have majority Hispanic districts. You've got to have American districts, not districts based on someone's race. And what was the Democratic Party's response? To scream racism at the Democrats or the Supreme Court saying no more racism. The Democrats are screaming that this will hurt black people. And yet, more than half of the black members of Congress right now, 58 of them, more than half of them represent districts where there are more white people in the district than there are black people in the district. But God forbid we let facts get in the way of screaming about racism in this country. And younger black voters realize that they're getting played by the Democratic Party. Younger black voters realize that things are not as bad as the geriatrics in the Democratic Party claim. And they're wise enough to understand that they've got a better economy with Donald Trump. Look, young black men in Georgia voted for Brian Kemp. They understood with him, they had jobs and their families were safe. This is the other thing that Democrats forget. By going all in on identity politics, they're making communities less safe, and a growing number of black moms are like, I'm not voting for these people because they're turning my community into a war zone. The times are a-changing, and the Democrats, they can't keep up. Now, let me tell you about Incogni, I-N-C-O-G-N-I, incogni.com/Eric. 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
6: Good afternoon. 2 o'clock here at WDBO. You know what that means. Now is your chance of winning $1,000 with WDBO Pays Your Bills. 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Holiday right now for your chance of winning $1,000. Our top story, Iran launching a new series of attacks on the United Arab Emirates. Fox's Lucas Tomlinson reports from Dubai.
7: 15 missiles and 4 drones launched from Iran. The Emirati Defense Ministry says most were intercepted. And we finished up a briefing at the Pentagon. And we heard from the Secretary of War and the Chairman of the Joint Chiefs of Staff. They say 2 U.S.-flagged cargo ships successfully made it through the Strait of Hormuz after 2 U.S. Navy guided missile destroyers made the transit, essentially escorting those ships, or at least giving it the protection to make that voyage. 3 other U.S.-flagged cargo ships remain stuck in the Persian Gulf, as well as 1,000 other cargo ships. Secretary of War Pete Hegseth says hundreds of ships are now lined up to make this passage as part of this new Project Freedom.
6: The ongoing conflict with Iran causing energy prices to spike worldwide. The average price for gas in the U.S. is now almost $4.50 a gallon. AI doctors may be in the future, but one state says an AI company is trying to make them the present without telling the users. ABC's Brian Clark explains.
8: Governor Josh Shapiro says Pennsylvanians deserve to know who or what they're interacting with online, especially when it comes to their health. The Commonwealth sued Character Technologies, claiming its Character AI chatbot is illegally holding itself out as a doctor, and that makes users think they're getting actual medical advice. Character did not comment on this suit, but it's faced several suits over child safety. Last year, it banned minors from using its chatbots. Brian Clark, ABC News.
6: Character did not comment on the suit, but says in a statement that it prioritizes responsible product development and user well-being. Remember to tap the WDBO Pays Your Bills button inside the WDBO app right now and enter the word holiday, H-O-L-I-D-A. Holiday right now for your chance of winning $1,000. Laurel Lee, WDBO News.
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19: I'm Channel 9 Eyewitness News meteorologist Daniel McFarland, and today we're starting to see a pretty slow warm up around Central Florida. High temperatures pushing into the mid 80s throughout much of the region. There's also a chance we could be in the mid 90s as early as Thursday with the way things are shaping up. For Channel 9 Eyewitness News, I'm meteorologist Daniel McFarland.
2: 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Triple Team Traffic.
20: Expressways crash-free, John Young northbound at the 520 at a crash closing the on-ramp, blocking the right through lane. OBT at the railroad crossing, emergency vehicles blocking all lanes in both directions. A crash John Young at Princeton. 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
1: So did you guys notice that the U.S. Supreme Court allowed the abortion pill to continue to be distributed via telemedicine, doctor's offices, and the likes? They had the Fifth Circuit Court of Appeals had paused it. And by the way, they're actually, despite what Democrats say, there are a lot of health concerns about this pill. People have died from this pill, and yet they insist that it's as safe as Tylenol when that's not actually the case. The left does. They're just being dishonest about it. If you die, well, I mean, it's all about population control anyway. So it's a concern, but the Supreme Court, you know, the racist Roberts Court, as the Democrats now call it, allowed the abortion pill to continue to be sold. They stopped the Fifth Circuit Court of Appeals. And I just find it so interesting how there's no principled consistency from the left. Not that I'm surprised by it. None of us are surprised by it. But it's worth noting that just a few days ago, they were enraged by the United States Supreme Court suddenly praising the United States Supreme Court, all because of abortion. It is always with the Democrats, heads they win, tails you lose. They never want to credit anybody on the other side for anything worthwhile. And they are willing to undermine the Supreme Court. By the way, Neil Gorsuch was asked by my buddy Dan McLaughlin in a National Review interview about his new book. Dan McLaughlin, Baseball Crank, asked Neil Gorsuch about the partisanship and the perception of the Supreme Court. And he points out that the United States Supreme Court now has far more unanimous decisions than they did 50 years ago. And not only that, the United States Supreme Court has more decisions decided on a basis that defies the usual left-right split today than they did 50 and 60 years ago. So in other words, the court is actually far less partisan than it used to be. Democrats' new talking point is that we've had a Republican court since the 1960s. You know, yeah, such a big Republican court. It was a liberal court, not a conservative court. It is very much a conservative court now. And that, thankfully, is a good thing. But they've shifted now from we've had a conservative court to, well, it's been the Republicans have controlled it since the 1960s. Why? Because Republicans have done a very good job of getting elected to the presidency. And up until late 1990s, when it became a big abortion rally for the Democrats, they were able to get conservative justices confirmed by the United States Senate. And then they started winning Senate races. And by the way, I do kind of think if the Republicans can reject Ken Paxton in Texas, they'll have enough money to probably pick up Michigan. If Michigan goes wackadoo, hold Maine with Susan Collins and save Ohio and maybe North Carolina. I'm concerned about North Carolina and Georgia. I think if the GOP in Georgia goes with Mike Collins, John Ossoff is a shoe-in just on the ethics issue. 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
3: Good afternoon, 2:30 here at WDBO. Our top story, it's called Project Freedom, and Pentagon officials say it's in place to escort international ships not utilizing Iranian ports through the Strait of Hormuz. The U.S. says the blockade targeting those ships trying to navigate Iranian ports is still open. The Pentagon says 2 American-flagged merchant vessels were able to navigate the strait. The Pentagon also says the U.S. has been attacked about 10 times from the Iranians, but the military is not retaliating. retaliating. While at an event on the presidential fitness test today, the president answering a question about what kind of attacks would lead to a U.S. military response.
4: 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They know what not to do, more importantly, actually.
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6: I'm Channel 9 Eyewitness News meteorologist Daniel McFarland, and we are watching some interesting weather over the next couple days, including rising temperatures. I'll have full details for you coming up.
3: I'm Laurel Lee. It's 86 degrees, partly sunny right now in Orlando, continuing our team coverage. With less than a year left in his term, Governor Ron DeSantis is confirming another presidential run is a definite maybe. Barrett University's Dr. Sean Foreman's not surprised.
7: Usually, people who run for president run more than once before they're successful. It takes a lot of effort and money to go out and raise your profile and to get support across the country.
3: DeSantis told those at the Milken Institute's global conference in Los Angeles yesterday who knows it and has his age, there's a lot of runway. Later this month, DeSantis is set to hold a keynote speaker event at the New York Republican Annual Gala. Race to the WH.com shows most GOP presidential polls have Vice President J.D. Vance and Secretary of State Rubio as the front runners. Donald Trump Jr. and DeSantis trail in third and fourth. California taking legal action against State Farm Insurance for its legal handling of claims from last year's devastating wildfires. ABC's Sophie Flay has more.
8: State Farm denies the accusations. The company saying California's homeowners insurance market is the most dysfunctional in the country, and State Farm has worked to be part of real solutions. Governor Gavin Newsom pushing back, saying, "We're not going to sit by while companies slow walk claims and make it harder for families to rebuild." If the courts side with the state investigators, State Farm could pay millions in fines and have its license suspended in California for up to 1 year.
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6: I'm Channel 9 Eyewitness News meteorologist Daniel McFarland, and today we're starting to see a pretty slow warm up around Central Florida. High temperatures pushing into the mid 80s throughout much of the region. There's also a chance we could be in the mid 90s as early as Thursday with the way things are shaping up. For Channel 9 Eyewitness News, I'm meteorologist Daniel McFarland.
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15: One crash on the expressway, I-4 eastbound exiting to 434. That crash blocking two left lanes along the off-ramp. A crash John Young at Pleasant Hill. A crash Kirkman at Westgate. A crash Orange at Keeley. 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
1: Welcome back. Eric Erickson here across the United States. I'm going to do something unusual. I'm going to spend some time with a competitor. His show's on at the same time as mine in parts of the country. And I know there would be some radio station. Why would you put this guy on? He's on a competing radio station. Because this is why. My friend Buck Sexton has written a book, Manufacturing Delusion, and it is the authoritative book on how it is that the left these days is suddenly gone into this wild herd mentality where the word games and everybody suddenly within days went from pregnant woman to pregnant person and things like that. He's got a background. He was in the CIA. He's great. Books. I think I'm the better radio show host, but he's a great author and well-researched. He's also a friend. We had to pre-record the interview because obviously our shows are at the same time, but his new book is phenomenal, and I really did want you to consider buying it. If you text ENGAGE to 33777, I'll send you a link. We pre-recorded this conversation yesterday. It's Eric Erickson here nationwide, and I've got a special guest here with me. It is Buck Sexton from Clay & Buck, and you've got a new book out, Manufacturing Delusion, which is timely because I've been talking about this subject a lot. My friend Tim Keller, the theologian who died a couple years ago, had a great piece on postmodern theory and critical theory and how so much of it's derived from Marxism and how the Marxists believe that if you change words, you change definitions, and power comes from changing the definitions. And it's kind of, I gather, what the book is about on Manufacturing Delusion, from how the communists essentially are inculcating what the left is doing right now.
5: Great to be with you. Thanks so much for having me on. And yes, the great thing about the book is it is so timely. The bad thing is that it's timely because crazy people keep doing crazy things, leftists in particular. And that's really what we see happening again and again. You know, we just recently had, and this is a perfect example, by the way, this is the book Manufacturing Delusion. And I'm very gratified. I mean, it's not overly academic, but it really does go into a lot of history and a lot of research that I've done on brainwashing. Basically, how do you make people crazy? And I'm gratified that it became a New York Times bestseller and that people have gone out and bought Manufacturing Delusion. I have no cable news network pushing this. This is just a book that I wrote over the course of 18 months that has really resonated with people because of what they're learning, but also what they're seeing. We just had some lunatic try to run through Secret Service in a assassination attempt of the president of the United States. We've had numerous assassination attempts, as we know. But I really want to understand, Eric, how do you get somebody who seemingly high IQ, grew up in this country, to think that it's a good idea, in fact, even a moral idea, to load up with a shotgun, a pistol, a knife, and try to make a crazy dash through Secret Service to kill the president of the United States? We are not actually in something new right now. This kind of delusional action has been around for a very long time. And there are tactics, there are steps, there are things that are done. And I, in the book, in Manufacturing Delusion, I go through conditioning, menticide, brainwashing, thought reform, forced phobia, isolation, all these different concepts that can be used to manipulate people to the point where they no longer know not only right from wrong, but reality from unreality or falsehood. And that is the basis, by the way, of totalitarian regimes. It's the basis of cults and a Manufacturing Delusion. I make the case it's the ideological basis of the Democrat Party right now.
1: Yeah, okay. So some great examples of this that, I mean, you and I could do these off the top of my head. I mean, 10 years ago, no one cared about pronouns. Now they're in everybody's bios. And suddenly this embrace of the he, him, and the she, her, and the they, them is regular on the left. Or take Graham Plattner in Maine. We went from anybody who supports Donald Trump as a Nazi to, hey, this guy with a Nazi tattoo can stop the Nazis. It's just they play these word games over and over, and the embrace of it from pregnant person. Even you've got members of Congress now who no longer say pregnant women, it's pregnant person. The unhoused instead of the homeless. changing words constantly and then having the elites parrot those word changes, having the AP put them into their style guide so everybody else in the media has to do them. And it does seem like you have this higher order.

0: it over and over and over, hoping that the vulnerable will embrace the lie.
1: Well, as you know, I start with the most aggressive forms of breaking down and rewiring or reprogramming menticide thought reform, which is actually the Chinese word for or phrase for brainwashing. Brainwashing is an Americanized or an American neologism that comes out of the 1950s based on Chinese communist thought reform. Thought reform, which I think is in some ways brainwashing is kind of more visceral, and but mm-hmm. thought reform really does tell you about another part of the process. It's not just to wipe what's there, which is the brainwashing. It's also to put new programming, new thoughts, new ideas in its place, which the Chinese did very, very systematically. And now you're talking, for example, about what happens today here and the repetition of lies. That's more the propaganda piece of this. And the I kind of break the book up into the most sort of extreme versions of this, meaning the menticide, the brainwashing. And then I get into more of what you would see in cults, which is isolation, forced phobia. So they can't like call the secret police on you, but they can influence you and do these things. Mm-hmm. And then there's the little things, the little almost like information operation snowflakes, just all over the sky all the time, which is the constant fire hose of falsehood, which is in manufacturing delusion. I get into the specifics of what that is, but I think it's pretty clear from the phrase. It's just constant drumbeat of lies and of misdirection everywhere you go. I mean, I even point out something as straightforward, Eric, as gender assigned at birth. This is yeah. a phrase that is now used by people. Now, I want everyone to think about this for a second, because it's not even, it's in no way true. Even if you were to sort of believe at some level that the doctor is making some decision at birth, of course, the decision was made by God, not a doctor. We know what the gender is long before the baby is born. So how is gender, right? I mean, you can look in the womb, you can tell. They, you know, people find out months before a baby comes, boy or girl. The notion that the doctor comes up with some on the spur of the moment gender reveal and that we didn't know gender before then is just flatly false. And yet the phrase is, I even point this out with undocumented immigrants. Oh, they have documents. They probably just have a nationality card that says not American. You know, I mean, it's, you know, from, they're from Guatemala or they're from, Laos or they're from, you know, wherever. So these are lies that we are to repeat in our daily discourse. And it's not a minor thing because, yeah, it affects people's perception politically. But also when you can break someone from their most fundamental understanding of reality, when you can manufacture the delusion all the way through, you have people who will act on it. You have the violence that we see, whether it's against ICE officers, the assassination of Charlie Kirk, the attempted assassinations of Donald Trump. These things are all around us now because people have become unmoored from fundamental truths and they are forgetting Solzhenitsyn's admonition to live not by lies.
0: So real quick, before we wrap this up, what's the solution? How do you push back on this?
1: So the real solution is Manufacturing Delusion Book 2, because everyone wants me to come up with the sort of counter argument or the counterplay to this. And I'm going to do that. But I want people to obviously get the first book. I really do think they'll enjoy it. There's a lot of history. I didn't get into this. I write about my time in the CIA and some of the missions I went on and some of the craziness I saw with jihadists. CIA obviously had to clear the book. They did. So I was able to speak about it in some detail. Nigeria, Iraq, Afghanistan. These are places where I was sent during my time in the agency that were formative in my understanding of people going crazy because of the suicide bombers and all the things that we were dealing with over there. But as a little pitch, I think people will really find that part of the book interesting. And you have a very high wattage audience, Mr. Erickson. And so I certainly hope they will go get a copy of Manufacturing Delusion. Now, the way to counter this, I said, live not by lies, which is the famous Solzhenitsyn line. That's quite true. And I think the first thing to always remember is that there's always a reason someone wants you to lie. And so really what you have to do is constantly make note of and in whatever way push back on and reject even the smallest of lies throughout your day. Don't use the preferred pronoun because someone tells you it's nice. Be kind to somebody, but refer to them as they are. Don't say that somebody is just as American as, you know, anybody who's been here their whole life because they came across the border 5 minutes ago. That's a lie. You know, they're here illegally. They're not American. Don't allow people to bully you into professing falsehoods under any circumstance, and you'll find that you are free. But this is an individual decision. It's up to every person on how they push back against this. And I just think we have seen that whenever the collective is telling you, just lie this one time, just go along with this little thing, it's never one thing, and it always gets worse. So you have to be on constant. It is a game of constant defense in many ways, because you're defending against these lies while also trying to spread the truth.
0: You can text ENGAGE to 33777 to order Buck's book.
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3: The Minnesota Star Tribune is a Pulitzer Prize winner for breaking news for its coverage of the 2025 Annunciation Church shooting on August 27th. A shooter opened fire on children, teachers, and parents at the school connected to the church. Two children were killed and around 20 others wounded in the attack. Kentucky Derby winner Golden Tempo back at his home base in Lexington as his owners and trainer weigh a possible run in the Preakness Stakes. His owner, Cherie DeVoe, says that the Preakness on May 16th is on the table. DeVoe became the first female trainer to win the Derby. The Supreme Court allowing mail order access to abortion pills for now. The High Court issued an emergency order Monday to give the justices more time to consider the issue. On Friday, a federal three-judge panel halted a federal rule that allowed mifepristone to be prescribed through telemedicine and then delivered by mail.
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2: 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Orlando's news, weather, and traffic starts now.
3: Good afternoon. It's 3 o'clock here at WDBO. Our top story, President Trump is moving ahead with the project of Operation Freedom to reopen the Strait of Hormuz as American forces intercepted Iranian missiles and drones and destroyed attack boats targeting commercial shipping. President Trump speaking about the conflict from the Oval Office as global energy prices continue to climb.
4: We just broke every record, and now we're going to take a hit because we have to make a journey down to Iran to take the nuclear weapon.
3: AAA reports the average gas price in the U.S. is now almost $4.50 a gallon.
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6: I'm Channel 9 Eyewitness News meteorologist Daniel McFarland, and we are watching some interesting weather over the next couple days, including rising temperatures. I'll have full details for you coming up.
3: I'm Laurel Lee, 86 degrees, partly sunny right now in Orlando. Continuing our team coverage, 2 victims are dead, 3 more injured after a shooting at a strip mall in Carrollton, Texas, outside of Dallas. ABC's Alex Stone has the developing details.
7: Carrollton police say there was a business meeting going on at what is known as K-Town Plaza in the city's Koreatown area when a 69-year-old man, now under arrest, pulled out a gun and fired. Police Chief Alberto Arredondo.
8: Victims were meeting with the suspect for a business purpose. This is not a random act of gunfire.
7: The alleged shooter was arrested nearby after a short foot chase. Police say there is no threat to the public and they're trying to better understand the purpose of that business meeting. Alex Stone, ABC News.
3: The fourth largest province in Canada by population wants to serve divorce papers. Fox's CJ Papa with details.
9: Currently, there are 10 provinces in our neighbor to the north, but separatists in the province of Alberta want to make it 9. They've submitted nearly 3,000 to 2,000 signatures to force a vote on independence from Canada. However, a yes vote doesn't automatically mean it will happen. One political science professor says negotiations with the federal government would have to take place, and Indigenous groups are against the move and could take further legal action to stop it. Alberta's premier says she would move forward if enough names are gathered and verified. A vote could take place as early as October. CJ Papa, Fox News.
3: Organizers only need 178,000 signatures to cross the threshold for such a vote. 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
6: I'm Channel 9 Eyewitness News meteorologist Daniel McFarland, and today we're starting to see a pretty slow warm-up around Central Florida. High temperatures pushing into the mid-80s throughout much of the region. There's also a chance we could be in the mid-90s as early as Thursday with the way things are shaping up. For Channel 9 Eyewitness News, I'm meteorologist Daniel McFarland.
2: 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Triple Team Traffic.
17: Seeing some minor slowing, I-4 westbound and eastbound into downtown. More delays, I-4 westbound, Sand Lake down to 535. Eastbound bunches up past the Disney area. 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
20: All right, thank you, Scott Shannon. Thanks to all of you for being with us. 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It's 800-941-SEAN. If you want to join us any moment, we expect the Secretary of State, Marco Rubio, is going to be, I guess, giving a briefing. It looks like it's going to be right where Caroline Leavitt usually gives her briefing. Congratulations to her, by the way. She recently had her second baby. By the way, one of the nicest people you'd ever want to meet. Later in this program today, J.B. Pritzker, now there's been three assassination attempts against Donald Trump, three. And J.B. Pritzker is claiming Trump set the tone for political violence. What, he's responsible for three assassination attempts and Nazi, fascist, racist, Gestapo, and all the rhetoric of the radical left, the legacy media mob has not contributed to this dehumanizing violent atmosphere we now find ourselves living in, assassination culture we now find ourselves living in? Is he going to blame, you know, Charlie Kirk next for being assassinated? Because Charlie Kirk has a different point of view and would have, you know, civil conversations with kids on college campuses. It's unbelievable. Now, we also have a tape of J.B. Pritzker, moron that he is, who wants to be president like Gavin Newsom. In one tape, you know, we just put a montage together of him calling Trump a Nazi, comparing him to a Nazi six times. And meanwhile, you know, he's setting the tone and it's a terrible thing and it's terrible and it shouldn't be this way. Well, maybe he should stop saying he's a Nazi.
21: I think the environment, look, our leaders set the tone in this country. And I think that the president of the United States has set a tone where political violence is okay. He's advocated it himself before. It's a terrible thing. He's experienced.
0: The target of it too.
21: He's been, that's what I'm saying. He's experienced.
20: He set the tone. It's a terrible thing. Let's listen to the governor set the tone. Count, you know, every time he says, makes a comparison to a Nazi, just, you know, count.
21: I studied the Holocaust. I helped to build a Holocaust museum. This is what happened in the early days of the Nazi regime in Germany. Everything that he has done has been tearing down constitutional democracy. Mm-hmm. And that's what happened in Nazi Germany. It doesn't take very long to tear apart a constitutional republic. Indeed, the Nazis did it in 53 days. And our democracy is almost as fragile, and we're seeing it right now. The dangers that we saw in Nazi Germany, especially in the earliest days of Nazi Germany, are the dangers that we need to react to now. People have criticized me for talking about the Nazi regime. It's the one I know most about because I helped to build the Holocaust.
20: I'll play all in full later. It's Nazi, Nazi, Nazi, Nazi, Nazi. The tone is a terrible thing. You're setting the tone, you idiot. And as is pretty much every elected Democrat. Unbelievable. So on my podcast, and we'll play this later in the program, you know, back to back, I've had now Dan Bongino, and I've had Cash Patel. We just dropped Cash Patel this morning. Later, I will play for you. And Dan Bongino said something that was amazing. I think this is the most amazing untold story that there are good people in the FBI that purposefully hid the evidence in those, quote, burn bags that they found. You know the burn bags? Cash Patel told me on the podcast. The burn bags were in a safe room that nobody even knew existed, which means that somebody left it there on purpose. This is what Bongino had told me. And that they put it there on purpose so that eventually we would find it, because that's all the evidence against all the corruption in the FBI. Where do you hear this tape? If you haven't watched the video podcast, you need to check it out. You can get it on YouTube and wherever you get your video podcast. But the two of them together, I mean, Cash just spells it out. They weren't supposed to find it, in the sense that it was put in a place purposefully hidden because all the people before him didn't want it to be seen. They put it in a burn bag, which is classified information that is designed to be burned so nobody ever gets a hold of it. But they purposely saved it. Linda, I know you're very interested in this story. It looks like Eric, Mr. Fang Fang Swalwell, apparently was a bigger degenerate than we knew, apparently sending nude photos and videos of him pleasuring himself through Snapchat, and regularly slid into the DMs of random women, you know, all while he was married, and the lurid details. And apparently, I wonder, it's disgusting. Anyway, Marco Rubio is taken to the podium. Let's listen in.
1: It dropped off. People in this country.
22: Hello. Thank you guys for having me today. I'll be filling in for Caroline today, obviously. So I'll have a brief remarks here, and then we'll get to your questions. As you know, over the weekend, the president announced this project, Freedom, and the goal of it is to, frankly, if you want to talk about it, it's to rescue like almost 23,000 civilians from 87 different countries that are trapped inside of the Gulf and left for dead. In the Persian Gulf by this Iranian regime. You know, for more than 2 months now, these innocent sailors and commercial crew members have been stranded out at sea because Iran is conducting something that's not just criminal. It's criminal for sure, but it's desperate and destructive, this blockade of the Straits of Hormuz. Nations from around the world, the overwhelming majority of whom are not even engaged in any military hostilities, are now at risk not just of losing their cargo, but the lives of their own citizens because of this blockade. These ships, you know, you don't leave a ship out there for this long. You start running out of food. You start running out of potable water, essential supplies. And they're at the mercy of this piracy. What it is, it's piracy. And not only that, but some of them have seen, you know, been opened fire on and rained down senseless attacks on several civilian ships already. So, frankly, the way to put it, these are innocent bystanders. These are countries that, and ships and so forth that have nothing to do with any of this, and nonetheless are being caught in the middle of it and being held hostage merely because Iran could do that, just because of, just as the regime brutally slaughtered tens of thousands of their own citizens for the crime of peaceful protest, because they're unhappy with the quality of life or the lack of quality of life in Iran today. And so they're sitting ducks. They're isolated, they're starving, they're vulnerable. And at least 10 sailors have already died as a result of the civilian sailors. So already many nations privately and some publicly have asked the United States to help free their ships and to restore freedom of navigation in the Straits of Hormuz and this critical artery of global trade. And so President Trump, as he always does, stepped up and answered the calls for their help. And he's directed the United States military to guide these stranded ships to safety, to provide a protective bubble under which they can operate and move product and get themselves out of there and out of harm's way. And this is the first step towards reopening the strait and bringing this regime's last-ditch act of economic arson, bringing that to a close. Only we're doing it not only because we were asked, but because we're the only ones who can. We have the power to sort of take the steps that we've taken now. Under this president, under President Trump, the United States will help our friends. We're going to stand up to rogue regimes like the one in Tehran, and we're going to be unashamed to use our power and our abilities to project military power in the service of our national interest above all else. Now, what's really important for you to report and for everyone to understand is this is not an offensive operation. This is a defensive operation. And what that means is very simple. There's no shooting unless we're shot at first. Okay, we're not attacking them. We're not. But if they're attacking us or they're attacking a ship, you need to respond to that. You're not going to let some fast boat come up on a ship and shoot it up. We're going to respond to it, and we've been successful at it. I don't know what the exact number is, but I know a number of those fast boats have now been targeted and will continue to be. If they pose a threat to our forces, we'll shoot down drones, we'll shoot down missiles, but it's defensive in nature. This is defensive. So if you hear stories about attacks and launching of firing back and forth, it's not back and forth. We are only responding if attacked first. This is a defensive operation, and that's what's occurring here. Just about the importance of the Straits for a moment. This is approximately a quarter of the world's oil trade, along with significant volumes of fuel and fertilizer that operate through the Straits of Hormuz. The Iranian regime cannot be allowed to dictate who uses this vital waterway. I don't think this is also being reported enough. Maybe you are reporting. I don't read everyone. I don't have many damn outlets here. I don't know who you all are. But I mean, I know who some of you are, but I don't know all of you are. But I will say this about it. This is an international waterway. Okay, this is an international waterway. And international law is very clear. And I love it because everybody always talks about international law. And this international law on this is very clear. International waterways, no country can control them. There is no international law that allows you to say, I'm going to put mines in an international body of water and I'm going to blow up ships that don't listen to us and try to go through. That's what Iran is doing. This is a criminal act. And someone needs to do something about it. Something needs to be done. It's completely illegal, completely illegitimate, and completely unacceptable. And that's why the United States military is guiding stranded commercial ships safely through the strait and is working to restore freedom of navigation and putting an end to these efforts to hold the global economy hostage. So far, as a proof of concept and as a proof of function, two U.S. flagged merchant ships have successfully transferred the Strait of Hormuz in the first stages of this project, and they're now safely on their way. The U.S. military is deploying the necessary assets to extend this defensive umbrella over commercial shipping. But there should be no mistake. And as I said this already, this is a defensive operation. I want to reiterate that point. This is important to understand. If no shots are fired at these ships and no shots are fired at us, we're not firing shots. But if we're fired on, we will respond, and we will respond with lethal efficiency. The assets supporting this project, by the way, include guided missile destroyers, over 100 land and sea-based aircraft, multi-domain unmanned platforms, and 15,000 of the finest military service members on the planet. These forces have already destroyed, as I told you earlier, I thought it was six, it's seven Iranian fast boats that failed to heed our warnings. And by fast boats, we're talking about, you know, some of these things look like Boston whalers. Okay, so these are not like Navy ships. But nonetheless, they come fast at these boats, try to swarm them, try to harm them. We're not going to let that happen. So seven of them now sit at the bottom of the sea, along with, by the way, the rest of Iran's Navy. That's where you can find their Navy today. And we're going to continue to systematically clear this passageway through the straits to restore freedom of navigation. Now, while this project steadily progresses, Operation Economic Fury, continues to impose maximum pressure on the Iranian regime and what remains of their already frail economy. Today, inflation in Iran is 70%. and their currency is in total and complete freefall. U.S. sanctions enforcement is stepping up. It's moving in lockstep with the naval blockade to degrade Iran's capacity to generate, to move, and repatriate revenue. It directly targets the regime's primary revenue lifelines. The blockade alone is costing Iran as much as $500 million a day in lost revenue. 90% of total Iranian trade has been halted, causing permanent damage to Iran's oil infrastructure as wells are forced to shut in. Again, all of this is in response to their piracy. Okay, it cannot be that you have these straits and they blow up any ship that moves and the only ships that get to go through are theirs. You can't have a situation in which the straits are closed to everyone else, but they benefit from the piracy. That can't happen. That's why the blockade is in place, and that's why these sanctions are crippling them. Any foreign financial, and by the way, Treasury is now identifying and cutting off every dollar of revenue that's flowing to this regime. And so, look, any foreign financial institution or commercial actor that enables Iran's sanctions evasion is going to face secondary sanctions exposure and a loss of access to the U.S. financial system. As President Trump has said, and the facts clearly bear out, the United States of America holds all the cards. There is no scenario here in which if they decide to join a ladder of escalation, they wind up getting the last say. But our preference is for these straits to be opened to the way they're supposed to be open, back to the way it was. Anyone can use it, no mines in the water, nobody paying tolls. That's what we have to get back to, and that's the goal here. Every day the conflict continues, however, our leverage on Iran will continue to increase, and their position will continue to weaken, especially as the blockade really begins to bite in conjunction with the sanctions. So, look, the time's come for Iran to make a sensible choice. And it's not easy for them to do that, obviously, because they have a fracture in their own leadership system. And apart from that, I mean, the top people in that government are, to say the least, they're insane in the brain. And so we need to address that. And it's difficult because it's hard to get past that in their system. But it's important for them to make a sensible choice and the one that's right for their people. The president, our president, has proven time and again that his preference is peace. But Iran must accept the reality of the situation and come to the negotiation table and accept terms that are good for them, but ultimately good for the world. The diplomatic path, if there's a real diplomatic path, I'm not sure it's going to be one, but if there's a real diplomatic path and we continue to explore it, Steve and Jared are working on that very hard. If there is one there, it could be one that leads them to reconstruction, to prosperity, and to stability. And to not.
20: All right, we continue. The Secretary of State, Marco Rubio, giving a briefing on Operation economic epic fury, if you will, and that is opening the strait and escorting ships in and out of the Strait of Hormuz. We'll go back to that press conference for stations along the Sean Hannity Show network. We're going to continue our coverage.
22: The world. The alternative is growing isolation, economic collapse, and ultimately total defeat. I know what the right choice is for Iran. I hope that the people over there making decisions will make the right one. The last point I would make, and it really is important for them to understand this, is they really shouldn't test the will of the United States, at least not under President Donald Trump. He has proven time and again that he will back up what he says. And if they test him, ultimately they will lose. The hard way, the easy way, the long way, the short way, they will lose. And with that, it's time for your questions. So, Secretary, why don't we start with you first?
0: I'm Catherine Jarrett, I'm an independent journalist. Secretary Rubio, have you seen any recent indications that Iran is willing to give up this nuclear weapons program that is credible, verifiable, and that would lead to an immediate de-escalation?
22: Well, look, this is a longstanding problem for them, right? I mean, they have wanted, they have always said they don't want a nuclear weapon. That's because they've always said that, they just don't mean it. And why do you say, well, how do you know they don't mean it? Well, we don't mean it because they're doing all the things and historically have tried to do all the things that you do if you want a nuclear weapons program. For example, they innovate and try to innovate long-range delivery missiles that now, in some cases, are capable of reaching much of Europe. They build these large underground centrifuges for enrichment activity. There are countries in the world that are involved in the enrichment business, but these guys do it in mountains and in caves and in hiding. They've always had secret components of their nuclear program undisclosed to the world. And we know for a fact that they retain highly enriched uranium at 60%, that they did so. And that has no civilian use, none, zero whatsoever. So they have an opportunity here to agree to something that will make it clear that they're not interested in it. One thing is to say we don't want a nuclear weapon. Another thing is to do the things that prove you don't want a nuclear weapon. By the way, if what Iran wants is a civilian nuclear program for power plants and stuff like that, there are a lot of countries in the world that have that, and they don't enrich. They import the enriched material. You know, they could have that if that's what they wanted, but they're not acting like that's what they wanted. They're acting like they want a military, you know, nuclear program. That's unacceptable. So that's the process we're engaged in now. To create, that's the object of this diplomacy, is to come up with some level of understanding about what are the topics that they've agreed to negotiate on. We don't have to have the actual agreement written out in one day. This is highly complex and highly technical. But we have to have a diplomatic solution that is very clear about the topics that they are willing to negotiate on and the extent and the concessions they're willing to make at the front end in order to make those talks worthwhile. That's what Steve and Jared and the whole team is working on. And I hope to have good news on it. That's the outcome we would prefer. That's the outcome we would have preferred a year ago. That's the outcome I think most of us would have preferred a long time ago. But that's not the option they've given us, given their activity. All right, can I? There's no way I can figure out who to call on. I'm just going to, like, press right in the middle, right there. You right there. Yeah. Right in the back row.
4: Thank you, Mr. President.
22: I'll go to you next. All right, go ahead.
4: Thank you, Secretary Rubio.
7: Keep going right.
4: Welcome to the White House.
22: What's that?
4: Talking to me, sir?
22: Yeah, to you. Yes, sir.
4: Thank you. I have two questions on two separate issues that come
22: under... Do they get two questions for these?
4: Two questions.
22: There's a lot of people in here.
4: That come under your umbrella.
22: All right. Well, you answer. You can ask me two questions. I'll give you one answer.
4: Thank you very much.
22: And I'll pick the one I like better.
4: Thank you, Mr. Secretary. The first has to do with the blockade. There are lawmakers from both parties who claim the blockade is an act of war. What do you say to that? And my second question has to do with the fuel embargo of Cuba. How long, Mr. Secretary, will that last?
22: Okay, two things. All right, good. I'll answer both your questions because I like the second one too. The first one on the blockade. And so why do we have a blockade? We have a blockade because they shut down the straits. So I don't know which members of Congress you're talking to, but here's what I would ask them. I would ask everybody here. It's very simple. These guys have shut down the Straits of Hormuz. This is what Iran is saying. We will shut down the straits. No one can go through. No country in the world can go through unless we allow you to go through and you have to pay us. But our ships can go through, meaning the Iranian ships, as much as they want. That's crazy. Who would agree to that? So how are we going to have a situation where they get to close the straits to everybody and the only people who are allowed to go through there 100% without paying anything are the Iranians? If you do that, they'll keep the straits closed forever. They're trying to make this some new normal. Okay, under no circumstances can we ever allow them to normalize the fact that they get to blow up commercial ships and put mines in the water. So the response to that is, we're going to blockade your ships. If everyone's ships are not getting out, your ships are not getting out either. That's not an act of war. That's a defensive measure. It's a counter to what they have decided to do. You know what is an act of war? Putting mines in the water. Why don't the members of Congress, whoever it is complaining about it, they should be all over that. These guys put mines in the water. That alone, mining in the water is illegal, period, under any circumstances, and they've done it. But this is crazy stuff, but this is what they've done on Cuba. Oil blockade on Cuba. There's no oil blockade on Cuba per se. Here's what's happening with Cuba, okay? Cuba used to get free oil from Venezuela. Used to give them a bunch of free oil. They would take like 60% of that oil and resell it for cash. It wouldn't even go to benefit the people. So the only blockade that's happened is the Venezuelans have decided, we're not giving you free oil anymore. And you can only imagine nowadays, the way oil prices are, no one's giving away free oil, much less to a failed regime. So the problem with Cuba is worse, okay? Their economic model doesn't work. And the people who are in charge can't fix it. And the reason that I can't fix it is not just because they're communists, that's bad enough, but they're incompetent communists. The only thing worse than a communist is an incompetent one. And that's what, so an incompetent communist run that country, they don't know how to fix it. They really don't. And we have 90 miles from our shores, a failed state that also happens to be friendly territory for some of our adversaries. So it's an unacceptable status quo, and we'll be addressing it, but not today. Okay. Let's go to the front, right there.
8: Secretary Rubio.
22: Yeah.
8: You are going to the Vatican to meet with the Pope. Is this an attempt to smooth things over with the Pope, given the rhetoric between President Trump and Pope Leo?
22: No, I mean, it's a trip we had planned from before, and obviously we had some stuff that happened. And no, look, there's a lot to talk about with the Vatican. I'll give you one example. The Pope just returned from a trip to Africa, where the church is growing very vibrantly. And we have shared concerns about religious freedom, religious...
20: We have Secretary of State Marco Rubio holding a press conference. He's kind of joked he was filling in for Caroline Leavitt. For stations along the Sean Hannity Show radio network, we are going to continue our coverage through the break. I know some of you may have to break away. We will continue on the other side as well. We have a lot more coming up in today's program.
22: I'd love to talk to them about that. The topic of Cuba, you know, we gave Cuba $6 million of humanitarian aid, but obviously they won't let us distribute it. We distributed it through the church. We'd like to do more. We're willing to give more humanitarian aid to Cuba, by the way, distributed through the church, but the Cuban regime has to allow us to do it. They won't allow us to give their own people more humanitarian aid, and we're willing to do it through the church. So there's a lot to talk about.
8: And the president recently said that the Pope is endangering a lot of Catholics as a result of his rhetoric around the Iran war. Is that a sentiment?
22: Well, I don't think that's an accurate description of what he said. I think what the president basically said is that Iran can't have a nuclear weapon because they would use it against places that have a lot of Catholics and Christians and others, for that matter. It goes back to the central point. I think the president, without trying to speak for him, but I think I can characterize it this way. He doesn't understand why anybody, leave aside the Pope, the president, and I, for that matter, I think most people, I cannot understand why anyone would think that it's a good idea for Iran to ever have a nuclear weapon. Look what they're doing with the Straits right now. They're holding the whole world hostage. They have these sailors, you know, on commercial ships that are going to starve to death out there. They don't care. They don't care that this is melting down the economies around the world, even of their own allies. This is what they're doing with the Straits. What do you think they would do if they had a nuclear weapon? They would hold the world hostage with that nuclear weapon. That's what they would do. They would do exactly to the world with a nuclear weapon what they're doing now with the Straits. And I think the president's point is how anyone cannot see that as an unacceptable outcome and an unacceptable risk is beyond him. It's puzzling. And someone has to do something about it. The difference between this president and, like, the six presidents that preceded him were that he's the only one that's actually been willing to do something about it. Everyone says Iran can't have a nuclear weapon, but you got to do something about it at some point. And he's been willing to address that threat. And that's what he promised he would do when he got elected, by the way, is address threats like this. I wish I knew your name.
3: Thank you so much.
22: I apologize. Can you put name tags on?
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7: The University of South Florida will be awarding posthumous doctoral degrees to Zamil Lamon and Ahita Bristy, the two students who were murdered in April. During the ceremony on Friday morning, a moment of silence will be held in memory of them, and two empty chairs will be placed on the arena floor. They are among 353 doctoral degrees to be awarded this year. Voters turning out for primaries in Indiana and Ohio today. Primary elections being held in Indiana connected with seven state senators who turned away President Trump's efforts to redraw the congressional map in the state. In Ohio, voters are deciding on congressional seats and Republican primary for the next governor. California officials say the arsonist charged with setting the deadly Palisades fire was fixated on accused healthcare CEO killer Luigi Mangione. Prosecutors say Jonathan Rinderneck developed an obsession with Mangione before lighting the inferno that left 12 people dead and $150 billion in damages.
2: 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Triple Team Traffic.
9: Got a crash, I-4 westbound after State Road 429. They have a right lane blocked in that area. Another crash, Narcoosi Road at Boggy Creek Road. 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
6: I'm Channel 9 Eyewitness News meteorologist Daniel McFarland, and today we're starting to see a pretty slow warm-up around Central Florida. High temperatures pushing into the mid-80s throughout much of the region. There's also a chance we could be in the mid-90s as early as Thursday with the way things are shaping up. For Channel 9 Eyewitness News, I'm meteorologist Daniel McFarland.
2: 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Triple Team Traffic.
9: Got a crash I-4 westbound after State Road 429. They have a right lane blocked. Broken down truck 417 southbound approaching Landstar Boulevard. That is on the right shoulder. Also have a broken down vehicle 429 southbound before Winter Garden Vineland Road on the right shoulder. 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From the WDBO Traffic Center, I'm Paul Cross.
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22: Related to some degree, we're obviously still vulnerable to some extent to global prices and so. But in the end, I mean, we're more insulated than other countries, even though that's not welcome news to Americans that are paying more at the pump, no doubt about it. And it certainly is one of the circumstances of it. There are people that we're predicting would be much higher at this point, but we're not taking that for granted. Suffice it to say that this is, think about it this way. Everybody needs to think about it this way. If Iran had a nuclear weapon and they decided to close the straits and make our gas prices like $9 a gallon or $8 a gallon, we wouldn't be able to do anything about it because they have a nuclear weapon. And a nuclear-armed Iran could do whatever the hell they want with the straits, and there's nothing anyone would be able to do about it. And that's one of the many reasons, apart from like the massive loss of life in a nuclear strike, why Iran can never have a nuclear weapon. I mean, so this is an example of if they had a nuclear weapon, they close the straits and they would tell the world, what are you going to do about it? We have a nuclear weapon. We can attack you with it. That's the world none of us want to leave behind. It won't happen under this president's watch, but some future president and future, you know, in the future, Americans will have to deal with this. So just one more example of why these guys can never be allowed to have a nuclear weapon. Right there in the black. Right, you in the black. Yes, ma'am.
14: Thank you, Mr. Secretary.
22: Where are you? No, right there. You both are wearing black.
14: Thank you.
22: She's closer. No, you don't have black. You have blue on. I'm colorblind, but I know blue and black.
14: Thank you.
22: Right there. Yes, ma'am. No, you. The first one I called on.
14: Thank you, Mr. Secretary.
22: Thank you. This is chaos, guys. Go ahead.
15: Welcome to the White House.
14: You've long been a leading voice on human rights in China, and so including religious persecution and forced organ harvesting. So President Trump prepares to meet Xi Jinping next week. Do you expect human rights concerns to be on the table?
22: Well, we always raise those issues, and they remain true. And I think we've proven in some cases it's most effective to raise them in the appropriate setting, but we always raise those issues. They're important to us, among with others, of course. But those issues remain prominent in our view and in our conversation about these things, and we'll continue to raise them in the appropriate forums. All right, let's get to the fun. These guys are going to get mad. Go ahead. I'm sorry.
14: Thank you, Simon Kennedy, Associated Press. You mentioned earlier that some countries have privately and publicly indicated their willingness to help with Project Freedom. Can you say how many have reached out to the U.S.?

0: They're not bombing naval vessels. They're bombing commercial tankers. It's just outrageous. That needs to stop, and it needs to end. And if it doesn't, then the world should be diplomatically and economically isolating Iran as well. But if we live in a world where global shipping lanes can be taken over by countries, that'll have a direct impact on Americans in the short and the long term, and we can't let it start by Iran doing it. But, and we're the only ones that can do anything about it. All right. Right there in the green. Go ahead.
1: Yes. Mr. Secretary, does the president intend to press Beijing on its Taiwan policy when he visits China next week?
0: I'm sure Taiwan will be a topic of conversation. It always is. As you know, we understand the Chinese understand our position on that topic. We understand theirs. And I think both parties, again, without, you know, getting ahead of myself of what will happen in the talks, but I think both countries understand that it is neither one of our interests to see anything destabilized happen in that part of the world. We don't need any destabilizing events to occur with regards to Taiwan or anywhere in the Indo-Pacific. And I think that's to the mutual benefit of both the United States and the Chinese.
2: Secretary,
0: hey,
2: Kara Castanova from Lindell TV, thank you for taking my question today. How does the State Department...
0: What happened? Why is everybody giggling? What happened?
3: It's
0: you got it. Oh, I'm sorry. Are they
2: Kara,
0: mean?
2: No, they're not mean.
0: Oh, okay.
2: I don't think they are. I hope not. But I'm Kara from Lindell TV, and nice to ask you a question today, sir. How does the State Department interpret the president's recent remarks when he said, quote, "The Iranian people need to have guns, and I think they are getting some guns," end quote. What did he mean, and do those comments relate to any ongoing or potential U.S. actions like supplying those weapons?
0: Well, I think it goes back to the question I was asked a moment ago. I think the president thinks it's heartbreaking that the Iranian people are abused by this regime the way they are. In the end, I mean, this regime is not... Guys, I know I've said this. I think I said this in my hearing before the Senate when I got confirmed. I don't know of any country in the world where there's a bigger difference between the people and the people who run the country. Okay, this country is run by radical Shia clerics. And that's not what Iran and the Iranian people are. Now, they may be Shia, but they're not radicals and they're not clerics. And they just want a normal life and a regular life. And in many ways, a very cosmopolitan country with an incredible history and incredible legacy and the like. So there's this huge divide between the people of Iran, whom we sympathize with, and who the president sympathizes with, because they're the ones suffering. Look, the world is a victim of Iran, okay? The world is a victim of Iran because they're terrorists, because of what they're doing now in the Straits. But the people of Iran are daily victims of the regime, and the president has deep sympathy for what they're going through. And I think he's just expressing that sympathy and that frustration that they don't have the ability to do more to get rid of this regime that has crushed this country and isolated it from the world, which is a country that shouldn't be isolated from the world because its people are phenomenal. All right. I wish I had like a dice. Go ahead. Yeah. No, right there, because I'm going to Italy. Voy a Italia. Déjame hablar con el señor. Okay. He's Italian. I know him. He used to cover Capitol Hill. You're Italian, right?
4: For many years.
0: Okay.
4: Thank you, Mr. Secretary. So I have two short questions for you.
0: God damn, two questions.
4: First, as you head to the Vatican and Italy, how do you view the Pope's global role amid current geopolitical shift? And what are your objectives?
5: And it's kind of going around at this point. A pretty amazing press conference with the Secretary of State, Marco Rubio. But those people that have been just spreading lies and misinformation and propaganda about what the purpose of America's involvement with Iran is and the necessity for it and what the president's motivation has been, at that point, you can't argue with dumb and stupid because... The Iranian regime, and he explained this in great detail, if they ever had a nuclear weapon, forget about the Strait of Hormuz, they would be able to hold any international waterway they wanted hostage, because that nuclear weapon or those nuclear weapons would hold the world hostage. And this is what Steve Witkoff was saying when they were 12 days away from being able to enrich the 60% enriched uranium to weapons grade 90%. And that is why every single source I've ever had said to me over and over again, the president had no choice but to act. Can I convince people that want to believe conspiracy theories? Israel made him do it. Bibi made him do it. Fox News made him do it. No, I can't convince them. But if you understand common sense, this is the necessity. Anyway, 800-941-SEAN if you want to be a part of the program. We have other stuff we got to get to. Jim Jordan coming up at the top of the hour. We'll ask him about this. Also an investigation the House Judiciary is involved in. Look, the people in the Middle East have been suffering, especially the people of Israel, as they fight for their very survival. Thank goodness there's the International Fellowship of Christians and Jews. They're on the ground. They're providing all the humanitarian assistance they possibly can. They can only do it with your generosity. And that means food and water and shelter and clothing and medications. They have their mobile medical clinics for people like Esther. She's 84 years old. She's fragile. She's alone. She can't often make it to a bomb shelter. But they're bringing medical care to people like her every single day. And remember, you know, all these densely populated areas are being hit with these cluster bombs from Iran. But because of your generosity, Esther is not alone, and nor are other people. The fellowship, they're bringing all these, they're meeting all these urgent needs, reminding people, the people in Israel, that you're not forgotten as you fight for your survival. And in a time of uncertainty, the American people, their generosity is always at its best. Whatever you can donate over the phone, 888-488-IFCJ, 888-488-IFCJ. On the web, it's ifcj.org.
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6: There's a single game on tap tonight in the NHL Stanley Cup playoffs. The Colorado Avalanche will host the Minnesota Wild for game two of their series. The Avalanche hold a 1-0 lead. Animal rights groups have struck a deal to purchase 1,500 beagles from a controversial Wisconsin breeding facility at the center of recent protests. Big Dog Ranch Rescue and Center for Humane Economy say they're acquiring the dogs from Rigland Farms, which has faced criticism for supplying animals for medical research. The agreement comes after attempted break-ins and clashes with police last month. The NTSB and FAA are considering the wind, air traffic control, and flight operations as possible factors after a United Airlines plane clipped a semi as it was landing Sunday at Newark Airport. The Boeing 767 was traveling 160 miles an hour, but then when the bottom of the plane and landing gear struck a light pole and a tractor trailer on the New Jersey Turnpike, the flight from Italy managed to land safely.
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7: Delays through downtown, I-4 westbound and I-4 eastbound. Seeing some slowing as well into Volusia County, I-4 eastbound starting at 46A. Westbound gets busy about Sand Lake all the way down to 535. And then again, World Drive into Champions Gate. From the WDBO Traffic Center, I'm Paul Cross.
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11: ...in place as they deal with this massive transition. And nine investigates revealed internal emails warning the Daytona Beach city manager about a loss of taxpayer money. Now the added subpoena creating more tension before a high-stakes city commission meeting. Today starting at 4 on Channel 9 Eyewitness News.
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0: 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Orlando's news, weather, and traffic starts now.
8: Good afternoon, 4 o'clock here at WDBO. Our top story in WDBO's continuing coverage of the conflict in Iran. A ceasefire between the U.S. and Iran is holding, even with new attacks in the Strait of Hormuz.
9: Iranian and U.S. vessels exchanged fire in the opening day of an American military operation to reopen the Strait of Hormuz. But President Trump says Iran has not violated a weeks-old ceasefire yet.
10: They know what to do, and they know what to do. They know what not to do, more importantly, actually.
9: The president says Iran still wants to make a deal to end the war, warning the regime to do the smart thing.
10: They should wave the white flag of surrender.
9: Iranian military leaders are threatening to respond to U.S. attempts to reopen the strait. At the White House, Jared Halpern, Fox News.
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12: Hi, Tom Terry. Record heat is on the way this week. I'm updating the timing coming up.
8: I'm Laurel Lee. It's 86 degrees, partly sunny right now in Orlando. Continuing our team coverage, Department of Homeland Security is currently struggling after suffering the longest shutdown in American history. Fox's Bill Malusian explains from Capitol Hill.
13: DHS tells Fox News that TSA lost about 1,100 employees as a result
11: result of the shutdown. 1,100 people quit. That represents 8% of their overall workforce. And they say it can take 4 to 6 months to train any new TSA hires before they can be deployed to airports. So any new TSA agents likely can't even be staffed in time for the FIFA World Cup and America 250 events later this summer. And the numbers they're expecting are huge. DHS tells Fox News they're anticipating between 5 and 7 million global travelers to come to the U.S. for the FIFA World Cup alone, which they say is the equivalent of hosting 78 Super Bowls in 11 different American cities.
8: DHS Secretary Mark Wayne Mullen says the shutdown not only affected TSA agents, but also the Coast Guard, as the lack of funding delayed licensing of around 18,000 commercial and private boats. Hurricane season is just around the corner, and some meteorologists are spreading awareness. Fox Weather's Brandi Campbell has more from Mobile, Alabama.
13: With hurricane season officially starting on June 1st, the National Hurricane Center's hurricane hunters are making stops along the Gulf Coast. All of this part of their hurricane awareness tour. This Wednesday, the community was welcomed to the Mobile International Airport, getting a chance to walk on board aircraft used to fly straight into hurricanes. We spoke with Mike Brennan, the director of the National Hurricane Center.
14: It's a great reminder for people. This is the time to prepare, know what your risk is, start to get ready, show off these aircraft and the partnership between the NOAA aircraft, the Air Force Reserve, hurricane hunters, the critical data they collect for us at the Hurricane Center, which helps us make better forecasts and issue better warnings.
13: In Mobile, Alabama, Brandi Campbell, Fox Weather.
8: Three big tech companies agree to a government review of new artificial intelligence models. Here's Chris Foster with more.
15: Google owner Alphabet, Microsoft, and Elon Musk's xAI will give the federal government early access to new artificial intelligence models before their public release to assess their capabilities and check for national security risks, including the potential for military use and cyber attacks. The agreement is with the Commerce Department's Center for AI Standards and Innovation. The center says 2024 agreements with ChatGPT developer OpenAI and Anthropic have been renegotiated to align with the Trump administration's AI action plan, and that more than 40 evaluations have been completed, including on some models not yet available to the public. Chris Foster, Fox News.
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12: 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The heat is coming, so we'll enjoy today's only mid-80s for highs. 93 tomorrow and a blistering 95, maybe 96 on Thursday. 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
17: 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Triple Team Traffic.
18: Delays through downtown, I-4 westbound and I-4 eastbound. Seeing some slowing as well into Volusia County, I-4 eastbound starting at 46A. Westbound gets busy about Sand Lake all the way down to 535. And then again, World Drive into Champions Gate. From the WDBO Traffic Center, I'm Paul Cross.
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0: I mean the train, Gavin. Okay, the train. You gotta get rid of the train.
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7: Thanks, Scott Shannon. 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Toll free, it is 800-941-SEAN. If you want to be a part of the program, we're getting reports almost now on a daily basis that you have elected Democrats that are doing everything within their power in terms of aiding and abetting law breaking and obstructing the work of immigration enforcement and ICE enforcement. Now there is a new investigation into corrupt states, Virginia, Pennsylvania, Arlington, and it's only getting worse. And the question is, how much longer are these elected officials going to get away with aiding and abetting in the law breaking? Now, if you look at, for example, Philadelphia and the district attorney there, Larry Krasner, you know, he's threatening to arrest ICE agents working at airports who break the law, according to him. Meanwhile, they're not breaking the law. They're enforcing the law. Listen.
8: This is how it works. You commit crimes within the jurisdiction that is the city and county of Philadelphia. I prosecute you. That is how it works. No, I don't take a phone call from the president saying let him go. No, the president cannot pardon you. I'll say it again. The president cannot pardon you. And yes, I will put you in handcuffs, and I will put you in a courtroom, and if necessary, I will put you in a jail cell. If you decide to make the terrazzo floor of this airport anything like what you did in the streets of Minneapolis, which involved the criminal homicide of unarmed, innocent people, we are not having that here.
7: Never mind the thousands and thousands of people that ICE has taken off the street. They are arresting known terrorists and murderers and child molesters and other violent criminals and cartel members and gang members, and they don't get an ounce of credit from any of these people. In other words, they're making cities and towns safe and secure. But finally, people are doing something about it. Congressman Jim Jordan, chairman of the all-powerful House Judiciary Committee, is with us with a new investigation into these corrupt states. What can be done about it? Because they're now targeting, for example, all three of Arlington in Virginia, their main criminal justice agencies and local policies that restrict contact with immigration enforcement. I mean, how is that possible when this is, you know, we have the Supremacy Clause to the Constitution. The Supremacy Clause is clear that federal laws are enforced by the federal government, not by local jurisdictions. Anyway, Congressman Jordan of Ohio is with us. Sir, how are you?
9: I'm doing fine, Sean, and you explained it well. And listen to Krasner, it's like he cares more about protecting illegal migrants than he does about the citizens that he's supposed to be serving. I mean, that is the bottom line, and that's exactly what happens in these sanctuary jurisdictions. So we're looking at Arlington, Philadelphia. But remember, Sean, almost a third of the country now lives in a sanctuary jurisdiction. I mean, because you've got 18 of the big blue cities, 11 states, 3 counties, District of Columbia, sanctuary.
7: Wait a minute. What percentage now live under sanctuary protections?
9: 31.5. Almost a third of this nation live in a sanctuary jurisdiction where the politicians tell local law enforcement not to work with federal law enforcement when it comes to enforcing federal law. Now, we passed a bill out of our committee. We're going to have it on the House floor, I think, real soon and pass it out of the House. That does away with it. Says we're not going to give you grant dollars for your sanctuary jurisdiction. We're going to give immunity to local law enforcement who want to work with federal law enforcement. And you got politicians, left-wing politicians who say otherwise. And we're going to say to this, think about this. In 2025, 17,000 times a detainer was not honored. They let out a bad guy, an illegal migrant who had done some crime, some other crime, and he goes out and commits another crime against an American citizen. 17,864 times that happened. And we're going to say to those individuals who were harmed, you have recourse now to bring a cause of action against that entity, that city, or that state that's a sanctuary jurisdiction. So That's how bad this problem is and how these left-wing policies are hurting American citizens.
7: Well, I love the cause of action, and I like that people will have the option of being able to remedy, you know, a wrong such as this, but it's institutionalized, is what you're describing here. How is it that these elected officials get away with aiding and abetting in the lawbreaking, and how come they're not held accountable? But let's put it this way. If I were to protect somebody in this country illegally, what would happen to me?
9: Yeah, we'd all be in trouble. And I do think that the Justice Department is going to start looking at this in that light. We're going to have the hearings. We're going to do our oversight work. We can't prosecute. We've had this conversation many times before, Sean. We can't prosecute everyone. You know that. But what we can do is get the facts out there and highlight what's going on. And then look at legislation like the bill I just described that we've already passed through our committee and are going to move on the House floor with it real soon. So yeah, that's what we can do in the House. But and then also just talk about how most people, I think, in this country don't realize that a third of the population lives in a sanctuary jurisdiction where they're not honoring a detainer. When ICE finds out there's an illegal migrant in the local detention center who's committed a crime, another crime, and they say, hey, if you're going to let this individual out, give us a heads up. And Krasner in Philadelphia won't do it. And folks in Arlington won't do it. No, they let them out on the street and they do terrible things. As I said, 17,000 times, over 17,000 times in 2025, where a citizen was harmed by someone where they could have just turned them over to ICE and the ICE would have deported them. But no. We're going to let them out on the street because of this left-wing ideology, and they're going to harm American citizens. That's what's got to stop.
7: So whatever happens really is because of their actions. Okay, so you can hold the jurisdiction, I guess, responsible. There'll now be remedy and recourse for people. But the question is, what happens to the people that are making the decisions and making the threats against ICE agents? Now, to the credit of Tom Homan, and I've interviewed him many times about it, he's not swayed in any way, shape, manner, or form. As a matter of fact, when these threats are usually made, he shows up in their city the next day and lets them know, Sorry, there's a new sheriff in town. You don't get to tell me what to do.
9: Yeah. But at some point, you have to have the local voters say enough is enough. We're not going to tolerate our local DA, our local police chief or whatever. We're not going to tolerate them going against the will of the people and letting bad guys onto our streets. And they're going to have to elect someone who says, no, we're going to enforce the law, and we're going to work with federal law enforcement when it comes to enforcing federal law. So that's the ultimate remedy. And I do think more and more of these communities are saying, but wait a minute, this is ridiculous. This is crazy. We're not going to tolerate it anymore.
7: All right. You have sent a number of letters to the Arlington County Police Department, the Arlington County Sheriff's Office, the Arlington Commonwealth's Attorney's Office. You did send a letter to this guy Krasner in Philly because instead of complying with simple ICE detainers, they're choosing to put, quote, so-called rights of illegal immigrants that didn't respect our laws, borders, and sovereignty that are in the country illegally and then committing more crimes when they get here. So what is the next steps to this? I mean, they come before a committee, have a hearing, and nothing gets done? Or is it time now to maybe prosecute those people that refuse to enforce the law and aid and abet in the law breaking?
9: Yeah, and I think that it may in fact be time for that. I leave that question to Attorney General Blanche, who I think is doing an outstanding job in light of, you think about what he did with Southern Poverty Law Center, what we learned from them, what he did with Mr. Comey, who threatened the President of the United States. I'll leave that to Todd. What we can do is continue to do oversight, get the facts, call these guys in for hearings, raise attention to this issue. Hopefully that has an impact on the voters in their respective jurisdiction, and then pass legislation. And frankly, maybe limit the amount of money these guys get from the federal grant programs and federal money that is given to these communities who apply for these certain grants. Maybe we got to start using the power of the purse a little bit more as well. So all those are the remedies we have in the legislative branch, and we intend to exercise all of them.
7: All right. While I have you on the phone, let me shift gears on you a little bit. The president's blockade has been working very effectively. It seems that if the Iranians keep sending out these small little pontoon boats that they have left because they don't have a navy anymore, and try to disrupt the free flow of oil at market prices in the Strait of Hormuz, it seems that the next step is that the president is not going to wait and stand back much longer, and that there'll be more strikes on Iran. Do you think it needs to be blockade, embargo plus? Do you think the president needs to now reconsider going back militarily? And how far should he go if he wipes out the infrastructure? And the president told me this personally. He feels like, well, that will remove any possibility that the Iranian people, some 90 plus million of them, will ever have a chance to rebuild their economy. What are your thoughts?
9: Well, I think whatever it takes to achieve the goal, the president is more than any elected official, certainly in our lifetime, does what he said he was going to do. And he told the American people, I am not going to let Iran get a nuclear weapon. We cannot have this regime get there. So whatever tactics, strategy, whatever missions they have to do to accomplish that goal, that's what I'm for. Because this regime, I think we talked about this before, Sean, in Iran, wrestling is huge. And this regime is so evil. They took their 19-year-old junior champion, according to press reports, and they hung this individual in a public square to send a message. We don't care if he's our star athlete in our key sport. We are going to show you that we're in charge. That is how evil they are. So you cannot let them get a nuclear weapon. President Trump understands that. I think most Americans with common sense understand that. And I'm for whatever it takes to accomplish that goal. The other goals that have been talked about, that's different. Regime change, everything else. But you cannot let them get a nuclear weapon for the safety of Americans, Israelis, and for everyone around the world. You just cannot let that happen.
7: All right, quick break. More with Congressman Jim Jordan, chairman of the House Judiciary Committee on the other side. Then we'll get to your calls coming up, 800-941-SEAN, if you want to be a part of the program as we continue.
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11: 21 Pilots among the headliners of this year's Austin City Limits Music Festival. They'll be joined by other big names like Lord, Skillrex, and Kings of Leon. Austin City Limits will take place October 2nd through the 4th and October 9th through the 11th. Passes on sale today. Republican lawmakers' reconciliation bill reportedly includes $1 billion for security features related to the ballroom of the White House. The $72 billion reconciliation package will also include more than $50 billion for ICE and CBP and an additional $5 billion for DHS. Secretary of State Marco Rubio labeling Iran's blockade of the Strait of Hormuz as desperate. With White House Press Secretary Karoline Leavitt on maternity leave, Rubio stepped in today and told reporters the U.S. will not let Iran hold the global economy hostage.
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12: Delays through downtown, I-4 westbound and I-4 eastbound. Seeing some slowing as well into Volusia County, I-4 eastbound starting at 46A. Westbound gets busy about Sand Lake all the way down to 535. And then again, World Drive into Champions Gate. From the WDBO Traffic Center, I'm Paul Cross.
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0: with Jim Jordan. He's the chairman of the House Judiciary Committee, congressman from Ohio. You know what I find remarkable in all of this? And I've listened to a lot of commentary, and there's so much fake news out there. I mean, you've got two news channels that just peddle propaganda. Then you've got this whole, you know, isolationist podcast wing that are perfectly fine with the notion that our children and grandchildren will inherit a world with a nuclear armed Iran. I don't think that goes very well with radical Islamists that think that virgins await them in heaven if they kill innocent men, women, and children. That is an existential threat. We also learned in this process that their ballistic missile range is much further than anybody ever believed it to be, which means they have the ability now to strike cities like Paris and London and other European countries, which then, you know, begs the question, why haven't these European countries gotten involved? And why don't they have the moral clarity and what the future of NATO will be at the end of this?
1: Yeah, I mean, they didn't get involved because it's easier not to. It's always the United States that does the tough work, and particularly when you have a president like President Trump, who is a guy who does what he said he's going to do. So I think that's been the concern. Let's hope they understand that the threat is real to them. I mean, the weapons Iran's going to get, Europe's a lot closer than the United States of America, and I think they should recognize that fact. What I know is this president keeps his word. This president told the American people, I will cut your taxes, largest tax cut in American history. He did it. This president said, I will secure the border. He did it. I still remember that joint address to Congress last year when he said, you know, everyone thought you needed a new law to secure the border. Turned out all you needed was a new president. And then this president said he would not let Iran get a nuclear weapon. And he's determined to do what he said because it's for the good of this country and, frankly, the good of the world.
0: You know, beyond the interviews that I had with Steve Witkoff on this radio program and on my TV show, and he was negotiating with the Iranians, and they're bragging about their 460 kilograms, about 1,000 pounds of 60% enriched uranium, which can be enriched to weapons grade 90% in less than 12 days. Every single person that actually knows, people that would have access, although they didn't share that part with me, for example, to the presidential daily briefings, where our intelligence community was uniform in their belief and their understanding that they really had it and that this was a clear present danger, not only to the U.S., but to the entire world. And then you have these people spreading these just outright lies. Well, President Trump's only listening to Netanyahu. President Trump's only doing this for Israel. President Trump's listening to Mark Levin and Sean Hannity. And I'm listening to these people and I'm like, are you out of your mind?
1: Yeah.
0: Because we've known President Trump for decades. And I'm like, do you know anything about this man? He listens to everybody. As a matter of fact, some of the people saying it, you know, were pleading with him not to engage in Operation Epic Fury. He listens to everybody.
1: Sure does.
0: But then he does make up his own mind. How come people can't get that part of him?
1: Yeah, you've been around. That is exactly how he operates. He gets all the input from everybody. He asks probing questions. What do you think? What do you think? How about this? And then he makes a decision. And he makes a decision, again, in the best interest of the United States. And
0: I wish you would. By the way, I wish you would listen to me more.
1: Yeah. But he also makes...
0: I wish I could just call up the president and say, I think you need to do A, B, and C. I expect it done by noon tomorrow. It's just not how this guy rolls. He does listen to everybody, but then he makes his own mind up. And everybody that knows told me the same thing. This is what they told me. He didn't have a choice.
1: Yep.
0: The people that know, the people that see the intelligence, probably people like you.
1: Well, I listened to your interview with Witkoff. I heard Mark Levin when he had Steve on. And when Steve walked through what him and Jared were doing, everything we offered Iran that was reasonable, that made sense, that any rational person, rational regime would have accepted, when he walked all through it, you're like, he didn't have a choice. Because he told the American people, we're not going to let this regime, 47 years, largest state sponsor of terrorism, doing all the things they've done, we're not going to let them get a nuclear weapon. He had to take that action. And my belief is, do whatever it takes to achieve that objective.
0: And by the way, he's been saying it since 2015, which is in keeping with the Trump doctrine and defeating ISIS and Soleimani and Baghdadi and also Operation Midnight Hammer. Jim Jordan, we appreciate you. House Judiciary Committee Chairman, sir, thank you. 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
3: Good afternoon, 4:30 here at WDBO. Our top story, the U.S. military says it continues to help ships through the Strait of Hormuz despite Iranian attacks. Secretary of State Marco Rubio speaking to reporters at the White House, rejecting Iran's demands to control the strait.
4: If you do that, they'll keep the straits closed forever. They're trying to make this some new normal. Okay, under no circumstances can we ever allow them to normalize the fact that they get to blow up commercial ships and put mines in the water.
3: The Trump administration also says the U.S. military sank seven small boats that were targeting ships in the Strait of Hormuz. Iran called the U.S. operation a violation of the ceasefire and said ships passing through the strait must coordinate with their military.
2: This is
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6: Hi, Tom Terry. Record heat is on the way this week. I'm updating the timing coming up.
3: I'm Laurel Lee. It's 86 degrees, partly sunny right now in Orlando. Continuing our team coverage, the passengers of a cruise ship are still waiting to be left off after a hantavirus outbreak. Here's Greg Palcott with more.
7: The MV Hondius, with some 150 people on board, including 17 Americans and 22 other nationalities, is now anchored off the West African island nation of Cape Verde. This after taking a weeks-long trip starting from the tip of Argentina through Antarctica and southern Atlantic Islands. Somewhere along the way, the disease hantavirus was picked up by someone from the droppings of a rodent. So far, three people have died, four are ill. It's suspected with the same disease. It's mostly contracted directly from the rodent, but can spread person to person.
3: The World Health Organization says the risk to the general population is still low and that the ship might be moved to Spain's Canary Islands. New York City's police say they're investigating after multiple locations were reportedly vandalized with anti-Semitic graffiti. Here's Alexis McAdams.
8: People here in Queens, which is also a Jewish neighborhood of the Big Apple, woke up to find swastikas on garages and buildings. The incident caught on camera and it's being investigated as a hate crime. Surveillance video shows the group spray painting a swastika on a home's garage door and then even throwing eggs at the house. Mayor Zoran Mamdani says he is outraged. He posted this in part saying there is no place for anti-Semitism in Queens or anywhere in our city. He says he stands in solidarity with his Jewish neighbors.
3: The NYPD says 60% of alleged hate crimes last month were against the Jewish community. WDBO Pays Your Bills is back. Your next chance to win happening at 5 p.m. today. 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
6: 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The heat is coming, so we'll enjoy today's only mid-80s for highs. 93 tomorrow and a blistering 95, maybe 96 on Thursday. 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
5: 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Triple Team Traffic.
7: A lot busier now into downtown. I-4 westbound gets bunched up starting at about Par and continues all the way on to the 408 eastbound. Got a crash 417 southbound approaching Landstar. Everything on the right shoulder but causing slowing, and a wreck on Clarcona Road at Cleveland Street. 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
2: 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All right, J.B. Pritzker. Now, remember, it's Donald Trump who has now been the victim of not one, not two, but three assassination attempts, three would-be assassins. But J.B. Pritzker is blaming Trump, saying Trump set the tone where political violence is okay. Listen to what this idiot in Illinois had to say.
8: I think the environment, look, our leaders set the tone. in this country. And I think that the president of the United States has set a tone where political violence is okay. He's advocated it himself before. It's a terrible thing. He's experienced
9: the target of it too. Obviously.
8: That's what I'm saying. He's experienced the other side of that. We gotta stand up against this. We need to be speaking out against political violence.
2: He set the tone. The terrible thing. He's been the victim of three assassination attempts. Let's listen to the tone set by, which is such a terrible thing, by J.B. Pritzker himself.
10: I studied the Holocaust. I helped to build a Holocaust museum. This is what happened in the early days of the Nazi regime in Germany.
11: Everything that he has done has been tearing down constitutional democracy. Mm-hmm. And that's what happened in Nazi Germany.
10: It doesn't take very long to tear apart a constitutional republic. Indeed, the Nazis did it in 53 days. And our democracy is almost as fragile, and we're seeing it right now. The dangers that we saw in Nazi Germany, especially in the earliest days of Nazi Germany, are the dangers that we need to react to now.
11: People have criticized me for talking about the Nazi regime. It's the one I know most about because I helped to build a Holocaust museum. This is what happened. People's rights started getting taken away. People got accused of being immigrants. This is before the Holocaust really took place.
2: That small clip, 6 Nazi references to Donald Trump. And that's setting the tone, and that's being a terrible thing. Only an idiot like J.B. Pritzker. Here's the sad part. Nobody else will ever talk about it. Anyway, let's get to our busy phones. Jay is in Charleston. He's in South Carolina. Have you ever been to Hall's Steakhouse in Charleston?
12: No, sir, but I have heard of it. It's a fantastic privilege to talk to you again. I have never been there, but I have heard of Hall's Steakhouse. Yes, sir.
2: Oh, it's great. If you ever get a chance and you like a great steak, it's a great place. What's going on?
12: I love a great steak. I wanted to mention that I love Linda and I love Katie. They're fantastic. You're okay too, by the way.
2: Why are you sucking up? I love them, but you're okay. I love them, but you're okay. Okay. You keep going with this call because it's not going well for you so far. Keep going.
12: No, I just wanted Sean to discourage you from going to China.
2: You want to discourage me from going to China. Why is that?
12: Because, sir, I think it's very dangerous. I think it's very dangerous. I don't want the president to go there either. But there are only a handful of real conservative voices that we have. And we can't afford to lose one of the greatest ones, that being you, sir. And
2: I take that as the highest compliment. Let me ask you, and I want to just take this a little bit deeper. Now, should fear govern

0: City Mayor Rudy Giuliani has emerged from a coma. It was reported that Giuliani was hospitalized for pneumonia over the weekend and had been on a ventilator for a time. It was unknown that Giuliani had been comatose and had received last rites. Florida Commerce organizing rapid response events in Orlando to help Spirit Airline workers who lost their jobs. Displaced workers will get resume assistance, job search help, and career counseling. The sudden closure of Spirit Airlines left approximately 17,000 employees without work. FDOT announcing some bridge work in Central Florida. They will be closing the eastbound and westbound Champions Gate Boulevard under I-4 overnight this week. The demolition work will last from May 5th through the 8th. Traffic will be shifted to the new bridge and detour signs will be posted.
1: 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Triple Team Traffic.
2: A lot busier now into downtown. I-4 westbound gets bunched up starting at about Par and continues all the way on to the 408 eastbound. Got a crash 417 southbound approaching Landstar. Everything on the right shoulder but causing slowing, and a wreck on Clarcona Road at Cleveland Street. 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
5: 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Now is your chance at winning $1,000 with WDBO Pays Your Bills. 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J-O-B. Job. Right now for your chance of winning $1,000. Our top story, it's called Project Freedom, and Pentagon officials say it's in place to escort international ships not utilizing Iranian ports through the Strait of Hormuz. The U.S. says the blockade targeting those ships trying to navigate Iranian ports is still ongoing. And even though there have been attacks from both sides, the White House says the ceasefire is still holding. This says oil and gas prices continue to soar and aren't far off the record from 2022 when Russia invaded Ukraine. At an event related to the presidential physical fitness test to the White House, President Trump said he suggested to China that they send their oil to the U.S.
6: We've offered, you know, if he wants to send the ships to the United States. I think one of the big things that's happened is I made a statement, send your ships to Texas. It's not that much further. Send your ships to Louisiana, send your ships to Alaska. Alaska is actually very close to a lot of the Asian countries.
5: New details are surfacing about the man accused of starting the deadly Palisades wildfire last year.
7: Prosecutors say the man ranted about being angry at the world in the days before the blaze, became obsessed with fire, and was fixated on the accused UnitedHealthcare CEO shooter Luigi Mangione. Jonathan Rindernecht was an Uber driver at the time. Witnesses reported him driving erratically while on Uber trips around the Palisades on New Year's Eve. Court filings show Rindernecht talked to his passengers about Mangione, capitalism, and vigilanteism. Online, Rindernecht typed in search terms like Free Luigi Mangione and Reddit, Let's Kill All the Billionaires. Prosecutors also said Rindernecht was upset over a failed relationship. Rindernecht has pleaded not guilty. In Los Angeles, Max Gordon, Fox News.
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6: 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The heat is coming, so we'll enjoy today's only mid-80s for highs. 93 tomorrow and a blistering 95, maybe 96 on Thursday. 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
5: 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Triple Team Traffic.
7: Still working a crash, 417 southbound approaching Landstar Boulevard. The vehicles are on the right shoulder, but we have some looky-loo slowdowns. Also, 436 westbound east of I-4 at Festival Drive. A crash, Clarcona Road at Cleveland Street, and a crash on Orange Blossom Trail at Wesley Road in Zellwood. 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
13: Boy, do we have a show for you.
14: Wow.
13: I'm just looking down this list of stuff. It's incredible. It's incredible. So we got to start somewhere. This is the Markley, Van Camp, and Robbins Show. I'm Scott Robbins. Right over there is David Van Camp. Jimmy Markley is taking care of some family biz today.
15: Yes, he is.
13: But he will be rejoining us tomorrow. I want to get to this story, and I mentioned to you off the air. I said, David, I see this story, update on Iran war from Dan Raisin Kane.
15: Yeah.
13: And I think to myself, this second?
15: Yeah, right.
13: Because I have whiplash from this thing. Who is operating the Strait of Hormuz right now? Who
15: That's
13: has
15: a good question.
13: I don't know the answer to any of these questions. Anyway, Dan Raisin Kane can maybe help us out here a little bit.
15: Yes, maybe he can. Here we go.
16: Since the ceasefire was announced, Iran has fired at commercial vessels 9 times and seized 2 container ships. And they've attacked U.S. forces more than 10 times, all below the threshold of restarting major combat operations at this point. You can also see the group of tankers and cargo vessels in the U.S. blockade line, as I mentioned.
15: By the way, I guess I knew this kind of deep down in my soul, but I didn't realize that a ceasefire could still exist under a certain threshold. Like, yeah, you're setting off a few bombs, but, you know, you're bombing ships, you're boarding tankers, you're seizing them in the Strait of Hormuz, and now you're bombing oil refineries and whatnot.
13: I mean, I heard him say this, and I thought, do I just misinterpret this? what does under threshold really mean?
15: Yeah, well,
13: I don't know what that means.
15: As long as you don't blow up something really important, you're fine.
13: Yeah,
15: you can keep lobbing rockets, I suppose.
13: Yeah, I guess.
16: As a result of Iran's indiscriminate attacks across the region, there are currently 22,500 mariners embarked on more than 1,550 commercial vessels trapped in the Arabian Gulf, unable to transit. In addition to shipping, Iran has continued to deliberately attack its neighbors. Just yesterday, Iran attacked Oman once and the UAE three times, including an attack on Fujairah oil terminal, which was successfully defeated. They also launched cruise missiles, drones, small boats at U.S. forces defending commercial shipping in the straits, and United States Navy MH-60 helicopters and Army AH-64 Apache helicopters successfully defeated those threats. Thus far, today is quieter.
15: Well, and then they started lobbing rockets again. Because you're right. I mean, it is just kind of minute by minute, second
13: it
15: by
13: is.
15: Second.
13: Yeah. I knew they started lobbing rockets again.
15: Yeah.
13: Yeah, and again, I wish he would explain the threshold thing.
15: Well, I think it's sort of like, well, okay, so they tried to bomb this oil facility. It didn't go through. Right? It was successfully deterred for the most part, so therefore it doesn't count as a violation of the ceasefire and an escalation of hostilities. I suppose that's it. And he made the point yesterday, and we talked about it, that usually when they send out these attack boats, you're talking like 30 to 40 at a time. One of the times it was six. So there's not a whole lot of firepower left in Iran's arsenal.
13: I keep hearing that, but they keep lobbing rockets.
15: Oh, yeah.
13: It's like they must have stockpiled quite a few of those. Anyway, we'll again, the update will be different in 20 minutes. I almost can guarantee you that.
15: Oh, yeah.
13: But we'll get to that when we need to. Now, this is something kind of interesting. Dan Raising Cane again and Pete Hegseth responded to reports that Iran will be deploying what they call kamikaze dolphins.
15: Yes.
13: Now, they're strapping bombs on dolphins and sending them out, right?
15: That was the reporting a while ago, just a couple days ago, that, yeah, they have attack dolphins that they've trained to go and attack ships. And they've got mines on them.
13: Yeah.
15: So, yeah,
13: dolphin itself is not attacking a ship.
15: No, it is. It's running into the ship.
13: I know that, but I mean, the dolphin's not like trying to bite him or something.
15: No. It's just going to make contact and then go boom, or get close and go boom.
13: Yes. They strap bombs to them.
15: Yes, yeah. Exactly. They strap bombs to these dolphins and then they go boom. That's the theory, at least.
10: You said that the attacks by Iran so far are below the threshold of restarting major combat operations. What is that threshold? And then for Secretary Hegseth, are there still concerns about mines in the strait? And can you kind of clarify these reports of kamikaze dolphins that we've heard about?
16: I haven't heard the kamikaze dolphin thing. It's like sharks with laser beams, right? The threshold of restarting is a political decision above my pay grade. What I'll say is it's low harassing fire right now. It feels like Iran is grasping at straws to try to do something across the southern flank. To your question, David, their command and control structure remains very fractured, and I think they're struggling to maintain control down echelon at the edge, but it's still pretty low-level kinetics at this point in time.
15: I always like hearing the professional military guys talk like him, where he's just like, yeah, we're at a pretty low threshold kinetic interactions with the nexus of the threat point and all that kind of stuff. And then Pete Hegseth comes in and wants to talk about kamikaze dolphins.
13: Yeah.
15: Right. He's like, wait a minute, we're burying the lead here.
11: And I can't confirm or deny whether we have kamikaze dolphins, but I can confirm they don't. Ultimately, any follow-on effort, if there are mines identified, would be something that some of our units could undertake or the world could undertake. But right now, we know we have a lane of safe passage that commercial shipping can flow through.
15: Right there, not a lot of people willing to laugh at the kamikaze dolphin joke from the Secretary of War, Pete Hegseth.
13: No.
15: Sometimes you go for the joke, man, and it doesn't stick, you know?
13: Right.
15: Where he's like, well, I can't confirm.
16: At this point in time.
11: And I can't confirm or deny whether we have kamikaze dolphins, but I can confirm they don't, ultimately.
15: You got a couple of, courtesy chuckles.
13: Right, yes.
15: It's like, yeah, the people in that room are a little bit worried about what's about to go boom here. I'm kind of surprised that anybody even asked about the kamikaze dolphins to begin with.
13: Me too. Well, I read that yesterday somewhere. Mm-hmm. I'm like, that can't be true, right?
15: Well, there's been talk of that going back to like what, World War II.
13: Yeah,
15: like somehow training these animals to go and attack targets in the sea. Because, yeah, I mean, it's a great idea in theory, unless you really, really like dolphins. I mean, I don't know if it's really fair to train dolphins to be kamikaze pilots for us, but, you know, they're just out doing dolphin stuff. They're not hurting anybody.
13: Well, you know, it's the benefits you get from it. Your family of dolphins gets if you
15: That's throw true.
13: Yourself you in get a line of duty. Like
15: lifetime
13: that,
15: supply yeah. of mackerel. Yeah,
13: yeah something
15: and free
13: like
15: college.
13: That, yeah. All right, so Trump was... Here's a question I get asked all the time. Hey, why don't you guys find out what's going on with the Iranian population right now? Mm-hmm. Do you know anything? What do you know? What are you hearing?
15: It's almost impossible to know because you know that there's a lot of propaganda flying both ways. The government has shut out internet access for most of the population. Some people have Starlink, but again, it's kind of hard to gauge what the mood is there based on that because it's just one guy with a computer, basically.
13: Yeah.
15: And you don't know what's propaganda, what's pro-regime propaganda, what's anti-regime propaganda. It's basically a blackout.
13: Yeah, so, I mean, are they fighting back? Are they not fighting back? What are they doing?
15: I don't know.
13: Are they going to fight back? Yeah. Trump was asked that question.
15: Well, yeah, he was on the Hugh Hewitt show, and he said he was open to the idea of arming anti-regime factions with Iran, because that's a big problem. If you don't have the guns, it's going to be kind of hard to go against the guys who do have the guns.
12: Look, if they had guns, which they don't have, if they had guns, you know, guns were sent and other people took those guns. If they had guns, they would fight back. I'm convinced of that. But, you know, you can't have an unarmed population against people with AK-47s and stand there, even if you have 250,000 people. So, you know, you started off by asking me, would I like to see them? And I'm very torn on it because they lost 42,000 people in the first 2 weeks. I don't really want to see that. They have to have guns, and I think they're getting some guns. As soon as they have guns, they'll fight like as good as anybody there is.
15: We'll see.
13: Yeah. Yeah, to me, I mean, sending them guns, just sending the populace guns is a non-starter because they'll be taken away and be used against them.
15: Well, yeah. I mean,
13: there's no doubt about that.
15: I think he's being more generic about that. Like, they know
13: that,
15: certain different anti-regime groups that are working within the country. Maybe. I mean, I've seen this movie before where a country goes and gives a Middle Eastern population guns, and then, suddenly they have those guns, and they're using it against us.
13: Against us, yeah.
15: So,
13: well, that's like they steal all, you know, steal the food that's supposed to be going to, you know, this is anytime somebody's given something when they have no control over their lives whatsoever. Mm-hmm. But anyway, more on that later. Judge, this is a story that made me the sickest. I read this story yesterday. There's a judge who apologized to the guy who tried to kill Trump, and I'm not making that up either.
15: Yeah.
13: A judge did this.
15: Yes.
13: Amazing.
15: This is Judge Zia Faraqui, who has apologized to Cole Allen. This is the guy who tried to murder President Trump and other administration officials at the White House Correspondents Association dinner just last weekend. Almost a week and a half ago. And apologized for him being in solitary confinement and on suicide watch because he had said that he didn't think he was going to survive. Here's the report from Fox. And at the very end, you'll hear a familiar voice. Just saying, what are we doing here? Why are we apologizing to this guy?
14: Judge Zia Faraqui apologized to suspect Cole Allen for the treatment he's received so far while he's been behind bars. He's been put on suicide watch by the Department of Corrections, and the judge was asking why. The defendant has requested a Bible, has requested meetings with his legal team, and that has not been allowed. He's been put in restrictive 24-hour lockup with no windows and a padded room without an opportunity to get out for recreation. And so the judge making it clear to the Department of Corrections that he wants answers by tomorrow morning about exactly what the housing determination will be made for the suspect in this case, out of grave concern about his constitutional rights, and that apology issued near the end of the hearing. And so quite a moment just moments ago in federal court. Bottom line, the Department of Corrections said they wanted to make sure that he survived, that this is a high profile case, and all involved acknowledge it is a high profile case. But again, the judge concerned about the treatment he's gotten since he was arrested after the White House Correspondents Dinner shooting incident. Sandra, back to you.
17: A lot of people might be shocked by that.
18: Yeah.
17: The judge apologized to this guy, who's a killer, who, if he had gotten another couple yards, would have sprayed the whole audience in the Correspondence Center. I mean, would have just sprayed him and killed God knows how many, and then would have marched up and taken a shot over the whole audience at the president. And we're apologizing to this guy? I don't get that.
15: Yeah. No, I don't get it either, Larry. I agree with you.
18: Well, it's ideologically driven.
15: Gosh. Man. You know? Again, you hear this stuff and you say, did this really happen? And then you hear, yeah, of course it really happened. Mm-hmm. Yeah. Of course it did.
18: Yeah.
15: All right. James Carville has entered a word into our vernacular I had never heard before.
18: Yes.
15: When describing Donald Trump.
18: Yes.
15: Now, again, I've never heard this word before.
18: It's quite a thing. We can get it going now and then finish it up after the break. But
15: okay.
18: Yeah, this is quite an odd way of describing President Trump. James Carville was saying that he was at some event and women kept coming up to him and telling him what Trump's face looks like. James Carville talking about somebody's looks. Oof, buddy, come on.
15: No kidding.
18: Yeah.
19: And she says, James, our friends and I love it when you talk nasty about Trump. Just use all the language you can. But she says, you know what? When I see his face, it reminds me of the backside of my husband's scrotum. Yeah, that's what it is. You look like the backside of a That's what you are, Trump.
18: I have a lot of questions that I don't know if you can answer, and I don't know if anybody would be willing to weigh in on our Facebook page.
15: I'm a little stunned.
18: Is that
15: a
18: part of the male anatomy that most wives are familiar with their husbands?
15: Not that I'm aware of.
18: The backside.
15: I've never heard that one before, but I've never asked either. Because so I don't really know if I want to know.
18: Could you pick it out of a lineup if you... Yes.
15: Yep, that's him.
18: Oh, that's him. Yep, that's
15: holy smokes.
18: That's the backside of that one. There's a little bit more there that we can get to.
15: Yeah, we'll get to some more. We got to flesh that out a little bit more. Did I say that?
18: Come on.
15: I'm sorry. I didn't even mean to. Top five things. Top five stories we're following today, and women are sharing the moment they learned they were dating an idiot. This ought to be fun. Coming up.

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14: 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Triple Team Traffic.
15: Big delays into Volusia County because of a wreck. I-4 eastbound after 1792. Two left lanes are blocked there. So we're seeing those heavy delays starting before 46A. Also have a crash 417 southbound approaching Landstar Boulevard on the right shoulder and a wreck on 436 westbound east of I-4 at Festival Drive. 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
16: Second round action in the NBA playoffs is underway. In the East, the Knicks destroyed the 76ers 137-98 behind Jalen Brunson's 35 points in game one of that series last night. Out West, the Timberwolves held off the Spurs 104-102 to take a 1-0 series lead. Gas prices continue to climb. Today's national average for a gallon of regular is $4.48, according to AAA. A week ago, we were at $4.17 a gallon. Secretary of War Pete Hegseth says the ceasefire between the U.S. and Iran is still on. Speaking at a Pentagon briefing, Hegseth said the process of the U.S. guiding vessels through the Strait of Hormuz is temporary and separate from ongoing military operations. Chairman of the Joint Chief of Staff, General Dan Kane, said Iran has attacked U.S. forces over 10 times since the ceasefire began.
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5: Fonts, that's according to the chairman of Joint Chiefs of Staff and the Secretary of War. Those are the top five stories that we're watching today. Also, James Carville has a new term for President Trump, and he says it was inspired by a lady.
17: No wonder Lindsey Graham's always trying to lick your face. But my point here is these people, and they were coming up to me, didn't matter, black women, white women, elegant women, everything that you can imagine. And almost to a person, they said, you keep calling him nasty names because that's what he deserves. And that's who he is.
5: Yeah, this is the Mark Lee Van Camp and Robin show. The new term, by the way, is scrotum face.
6: Yeah. I didn't realize it was the rear end of a man bending over.
5: It was.
6: Carville, I don't know what his deal. I never heard of that one before.
5: No.
6: I've heard them all, but I haven't heard that one.
5: The dark side of the moons, I guess, is what he's talking about. It's the backside of a scrotum. Like, I don't actually see that one.
6: The backside of a scrotum.
5: Yeah, I'm not familiar. I don't think I've ever seen my own.
6: I didn't know that was a thing. You know, I didn't know it was different than the front side of the. I don't think it is. I don't know.
5: Yeah, so.
6: I had one my whole life. I never noticed that before.
5: Huh? Yeah. All right.
6: You know, that's like a fingerprint. We're all different.
5: Got a news update next in What's Your Story?

0: This is WDBO, Orlando's news, weather, and traffic starts now.
1: I'm Laurel Lee. Our top story in WDBO's continuing coverage of the conflict in Iran. It's called Project Freedom, and Pentagon officials say it's in place to escort international ships not utilizing Iranian ports through the Strait of Hormuz. The U.S. says the blockade targeting those ships tries to navigate Iranian ports still ongoing. And even though there have been attacks from both sides, the White House says the ceasefire is still holding. At an event related to the presidential physical fitness test at the White House, President Trump also claims Iran wants to make a deal on curbing its nuclear program.
2: I call it a skirmish because Iran has no chance. They never did. They know it. They express it to me when I talk to them. Then they get on television. They say how well they're doing.
1: Iranian officials have said in recent days they wouldn't completely give up their nuclear aspirations. Passengers on board a cruise ship off the coast of Africa are in limbo after a suspected hantavirus outbreak has killed two people. A third person has died, but it's not confirmed whether the death was related to the virus. There are at least five additional cases on board, and nearly 150 people on board are quarantined in their rooms. Dr. Anne Lindstrat is the World Health Organization's representative for the area, the island nation close to where the ship is docked. She tells ABC News about how the virus typically spreads.
3: It can cause severe respiratory disease in humans, but usually people are infected through contact with infected rodents or their urine droppings or some saliva. And it comes when you whip up dust aerosol and the virus can then be inhaled.
1: Some popular snacks are being recalled.
4: Some potato chips sold around the country are being recalled for salmonella concerns. The voluntary recall by Utz Quality Foods for chips including Zapp's and Dirty Brands coming after the company was notified that one of the ingredients added to the chips, dry milk powder, may have been infected with salmonella. The recall spans several sizes and varieties. Utz has not gotten any complaints of illness, and batches of the chips have tested negative for salmonella, but the company is says it's acting out of an abundance of caution. Salmonella infections are especially dangerous for those with weakened immune systems. Symptoms include fever, diarrhea, nausea, vomiting, and abdominal pain. Lillian Wu, Fox News.
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13: 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The heat is coming, so we'll enjoy today's only mid-80s for highs. 93 tomorrow and a blistering 95, maybe 96 on Thursday. 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
12: 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Triple Team Traffic.
14: Big delays into Volusia County because of a wreck. I-4 eastbound after 1792. Two left lanes are blocked there, so we're seeing those heavy delays starting before 46A. Also have a crash 417 southbound approaching Landstar Boulevard on the right shoulder, and a wreck on 436 westbound east of I-4 at Festival Drive. 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
15: Outside of my husband's scrotum.
16: Again, what? I want to know, ladies, do you know what that looks like?
17: Yeah.
16: And like upon... I'm just wondering because I don't know what my own looks like.
17: I don't want to make eye contact.
16: You know?
17: No, I don't either. I don't want to look at it either. I don't want to look at yours. I don't want to look at mine. I don't want to look at anybody's.
16: So I'm just wondering, is that a common thing that women will know? Like they can pick it out of a lineup there?
17: Like oh, yeah, that's my husband. Yeah.
16: That's him. Yeah. That's what they do at the police station when you're arrested. They get your fingerprints and then they say, pop him here. There you go. You're easily
17: identified. Well, you know, no two scrotums are alike. David likes snowflakes.
15: Yeah, that's what it is. You look like the backside of a That's what you are, Trump. No wonder Lindsey Graham's always trying to lick your face. But my point here is these people, and they were coming up to me, didn't matter, black women, white women, elegant women, everything that you can imagine, and almost to a person, they said, you keep calling him nasty names because that's what he deserves. And that's who he is, and that's what he deserves, and we're going to keep calling him. And your new name, dude, is Scrotum Face, because that's what you are, Scrotum Face.
17: Mm-hmm. I still don't get it.
16: I don't
17: get it.
16: It's like it's wrinkly. I don't know.
17: I don't know either.
16: All right. Apparently that lady's husband has some has an interesting relationship with spray tan, I suppose.
17: I would love to.
16: Getting the undercarriage done, too.
17: I got to charge extra for that now. Undercoating is a little more money.
16: Is it streak free?
17: I don't know. Yeah. All right. Now we got to get to this story, right? Women are sharing the moment they learned they were dating an idiot, David.
16: Yes. It's a list online, right? You saw it.
17: It's a list online. I did see it. Women are sharing the moment they knew the man that they were with was a complete idiot.
16: I mean, I can give you the short version of this, ladies.
17: Sure.
16: Yeah, is he a male? Then yes, he's an idiot in some ways.
17: Yeah, well, of course.
16: That's the reality.
17: It goes without saying. Yeah, we all got an idiot side to us.
16: Mm-hmm.
17: One woman said, in college, I came back from spring break with bangs. A guy said, what did you do to your hair? I said, I got bangs. We stood there in silence as he realized a girl's hair doesn't just grow shorter in front like a genetic trait. That's pretty good.
16: Okay.
17: Another said, my ex-husband saw a Tampax ad on TV and said they only advertise those when they know women are having their periods.
16: Oh.
17: I had to explain to him that we were not all on the same schedule. She said, I knew a guy who thought a woman could just take a shower after sex to prevent pregnancy.
16: Yeah.
17: Okay. My first boyfriend thought that the women's breast inflated during sex like a man's does. And one woman said this, she goes, I had to tell my ex that women did in fact poop. Yeah.
16: Well, yeah.
17: They do.
16: No, they don't, but whatever.
17: We, you know, you don't want to believe that, but it's true.
16: Yes.
17: So anyway, there you go. Those are some few examples of it, but I'm sure you have some of your own.
16: Yes. Mm-hmm.
17: Yeah.
16: Well, I'm sure, yeah, because we all have that one moment, right, where
17: where
16: you just realize you know nothing about the opposite sex. You know absolutely nothing.
17: Right.
16: And it happens, you know, but because we don't share the same equipment. Seinfeld solved this years ago.
17: Yeah, he did.
16: Right, we don't have the same equipment, so it's like you shouldn't make fun of somebody because they don't know how it works, you know. Everybody's body is like the funhouse mirrors at a demented carnival, right? I mean...
17: Exactly.
16: You kind of have to break each other or give each other a little bit of slack, right?
17: All
16: right.
17: I think so too. Yeah. Yes. After all, that's what makes the world go round, right?
16: Yes. It is time for What's Your Story, Scott? Where we go around the table and share a story that we found interesting. May not be the biggest story of the day. May not be the most pressing issue, but you wanted to share it anyway. Scott, what is your story this
17: week? You know, just about the time it was ready to go to a jury and we were going to hear discovery, which would have been really good. They settled. Blake Lively and Justin Baldoni's career on fire.
16: Mm-hmm.
17: Now, can any of them ever come back? But they settled this thing. So they spent $60 million in attorney's fees, by the way.
16: This was like harassment on set or something. I didn't follow it very closely.
17: She said her accusation against him was that she was sexually harassed on the set of the movie they were doing together.
16: Mm-hmm.
17: And his claim was, well, I'm an actor. You're an actress. This is stuff we do, right?
16: Yeah.
17: And so this was due to go to court. There was all kinds of accusations flying back and forth between the two. And it turns out that I'm guessing this is the reason discovery was going to come up. And both parties thought it better to go ahead and get this thing settled right now.
16: Mm-hmm.
17: So they did. By the way, I don't know what the settlement was. Nobody does right now.

0: set again. It's like, you know, this type of stuff happens. But Blake Lively, by the way, is married to Ryan Reynolds.
1: Yes.
0: So it's not like she's not without a paycheck or moving forward.
1: Yeah, and he'll get gigs because America loves Ryan Reynolds.
0: Yeah, of course. And the Baldoni guy, I don't know.
1: Yeah, I couldn't pick
0: There's
1: that guy
0: There's always Dancing with the Stars, I
1: Yeah,
0: guess.
1: Right, exactly. Yeah. Yes. Harassing with the Stars. Like there you go.
0: All right, David, what you got going today?
1: Well, you know, there's something called a mouse plague underway across farms in parts of Australia. It's a mouse plague. That is millions and millions of mice swarming everywhere.
0: Oh, God.
1: All over farms. Oh. Economic devastation is what they're worried about. Here's the news report, and they even talked to a farmer who was affected by this.
2: A story sure to make anyone squirm. The mouse plague sweeping across the country. Australian farmers are battling an explosion in the rodent population with properties overrun by thousands of mice.
3: I actually speak to
4: them. This is too much.
2: It's reminiscent of a similar outbreak 5 years ago with fears this plague could cause billions of dollars in damage.
5: Belinda Eastoff's farm is infested with the rodents and she joins us from a property in Yuna, Western Australia. Belinda, thanks for joining us. Really, those videos are pretty hard to watch. And I know this is your third time being through a mice plague. How bad is this one? How does it compare to the others?
6: This time around, this is our third mouse plague, as you said. In the last 6 years. This time around, it's much worse than I've ever seen. I've never, ever seen this level of population ever before that we're seeing in our paddocks.
1: Mm. Everything in Australia is trying to kill you. That entire continent is saying, don't live here.
0: Sure seems like it, doesn't it?
1: And yet...
0: I mean, snakes, rodents... Yeah,
1: their own government...
0: that too.
1: Their own government hates you. I mean, everything is trying to make your life worse or make your life end in Australia.
0: You ever lived somewhere where there was a mouse problem at all?
1: Well, technically once, long story, I was living in a not very great quadplex. Uh-huh. And the people across the hall from me, we were both in like the semi-basement level.
0: Okay.
1: People across the hall from me, there were like eight people that lived there. They would hang their like dirty diapers out on the exterior of their front door because they didn't want to go all the way to the dumpster all the time. Oh. But they didn't want it in their house, so it just anyway, they left a bunch of food and it was gross. And all of a sudden, yeah, I had rats all over my apartment. It was gross.
0: Rats.
1: Yeah.
0: Rats.
1: Rats.
0: Oh God. I tell this story all the time because, you know, I grew up in farming community, rural America. And the jobs you had during the summer were that of walking beans or detasseling corn. Sometimes you shelled corn. Mm-hmm. You were in the bin and you shelled up the, was still husked corn into the auger and it would split it up and it would take it away. But when we would get to the bottom of that or close to the bottom of that, you would have rats that had been in there pretty much all winter.
1: Oh, yeah.
0: And they'd come running out. And they were panicked, right? The food supply was going away.
1: Yeah.
0: And they knew it. And so that would freak me out. And the old farmers used to say, just hit him with a scoop shovel and throw him on the auger.
1: Yeah.
0: So we learned how to do that.
1: Well, I mean, when I worked at the old Burlington Coat Factory in Denton, I think they've cleaned up their act since then. I don't know. It's been 20 years or whatever since I worked there, or close to it, I guess. But they had a pretty bad rat problem to the point where, like, we were setting out traps and things like that in the receiving area, where mm-hmm. like the warehouse area. And I killed more than my share of rats before. And came up, there was, like, one where we had a manager there who was from Pakistan, I think, and he was just brutal with the things. So we'd have the rat traps up on the rafters, like, way up high mm-hmm. in the loading bay area. And every once in a while, you'd be, you know, scanning shirts and hanging things up, and then you just hear boom, boom, and it would fall all the way down to the ground. And then this guy, the assistant manager there, he was like, no problem. And he'd just take it, and if it was still alive, he would just, like, flip it over. So, like, the bottom of the rat trap was up, mm-hmm. and then just stomp on it.
0: Yeah.
1: And yeah. I was like, oh, gosh. Well, and then we also decided that if you ever started a metal band, Rat Side Down would be a fantastic album title.
0: Oh, wow. Rat Side Down.
1: Rat Side Down.
0: It could be like a nautical term, too.

0: The new album from Wizard Fist, Rat Side Down.
1: That's good.
0: Anyway, yeah,
1: I like that. No, you know, I might have a cat one. I have two cats now, so I don't worry about it as much as I used to. But mice were a predominant part of my childhood as well, because again, we lived in a farmhouse in a rural community, and there was cornfields across the street and what have you, and you got a couple of mice every year. Mm-hmm. You know, every year.
0: Oh, but for sure.
1: Yeah. You always had cats, and the cat would get the mouse.
0: Mm-hmm.
1: And then he would drop the mouse, sometimes still alive, at your feet.
0: Oh, it's a gift.
1: Yeah, but right, exactly. Thank you.
0: Yes.
1: But you wouldn't know it was alive until you picked it up, and then it moved.
0: Oh, gosh.
1: So it's like, oh, God.
0: Yeah. That's
1: right?
0: Not good. Yeah.
1: Yeah, and then it was chaos that broke out after that. The cat's looking at you like, what?
0: That's a bad scene, man. Bad
1: You're rejecting
0: scene.
1: My gift. I worked all day for that.
0: I worked really hard for that.
1: I did.
0: Yeah,
1: dang you.
0: Exactly.
1: Oh, man. Oh, man. All right, coming up. Walgreens should be charged with a crime. This piece of audio from a Chicago alderman will blow your mind and will anger you at the same time, I think. We'll get to it. It did me anyway. We'll get to that coming up. Also, there was a funeral in Seattle for a closed Taco Bell. Is that right?
0: Yes.
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0: 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Triple Team Traffic.
1: Delays are growing now into Volusia County, I-4 eastbound. You're going to see those delays that start well before Lake Mary Boulevard all the way up into DeBary. And this is because of a crash after 1792. Two left lanes are blocked. Also, a new wreck on Reinhardt Road at 46A. 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From the WDBO Traffic Center, I'm Paul Cross.
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2: 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A number of Chick-fil-A stores are handing out free items ranging from drinks to sandwiches. Celebrations are taking place across the country today in honor of Cinco de Mayo. As the population of Mexican Americans are increasing over the years, so has the popularity of Cinco de Mayo, especially for states near the Mexican border. President Trump is bringing back the Presidential Fitness Test Award. He signed a proclamation in the Oval Office to restore the award this morning. This comes after Trump reestablished the President's Council on Sports, Fitness, and Nutrition, as well as the fitness test last year.
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5: I don't know. I mean, that's just it. What's the solution?
6: Yeah.
5: And you got to steal $700 worth of stuff now to be prosecuted.
6: It's
5: at a Walgreens.
6: And you got people because in large part of the Safety Act and then ideologically driven judges, you know, people who are committing these crimes, they get arrested and they're out in 24 hours. They're back out on the streets. And so you got people who are on the corner selling half of a Walgreens three blocks away.
5: Yeah, I know.
6: Because they can get away with it. It's like, what can Walgreens do or any retail outlet do? It's like you complain when they lock up all the goods. Okay, you complain when they say, okay, we'll just have empty boxes where the stock used to be.
5: Right.
6: And then they're like, okay, you're good. All you're going to do is complain? Fine, we're closing it down.
5: Yeah, we'll shut it down. Why? And again, it's a sin to close a store that's drowning in theft.
6: Yes.
5: That's crazy. All right.
6: It is.
5: Dumb. This is the Markley, Van Camp, and Robin Show.

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5: Delays are growing now into Volusia County, I-4 eastbound. You're going to see those delays that start well before Lake Mary Boulevard all the way up into DeBary. And this is because of a crash after 1792. Two left lanes are blocked. Also a new wreck on Reinhardt Road at 46A. 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
10: I'm Laurel Lee. Our top story in WDBO's continuing coverage of the conflict in Iran. It's called Project Freedom, and Pentagon officials say it's in place to escort international ships not utilizing Iranian ports to the Strait of Hormuz. The U.S. says a blockade targeting those ships trying to navigate Iranian ports is still ongoing. And even though there have been attacks from both sides, the White House says the ceasefire is still holding. At an event with school children related to President Trump's presidential physical fitness test at the White House, Trump also claims Iran wants to make a deal on curbing its nuclear program.
11: We can't let Iran have a nuclear weapon. You might be too young for this. I don't know if I want. They probably know. They probably know better than most people. But you can't let a bunch of lunatics have a nuclear weapon, or the world would be in trouble. The world would be in trouble.
10: Iranian officials have said in recent days that they wouldn't completely give up their nuclear aspirations. The Trump administration predicts more than $500 billion in savings from new drug prices negotiated by the president.
12: Analysis from the White House Council of Economic Advisors estimates most favored nations agreements with major drug makers will save $529 billion over the next decade. Federal and state governments could also save more than $60 billion in Medicaid spending over the same time. The agreements negotiated by the Trump administration include pharmaceutical companies dropping prescription drug prices in the U.S. to what they charge in other developed countries. President Trump has touted those deals in his midterm election pitch to voters. Democrats on Capitol Hill are skeptical of the plans and are pressing the administration to disclose details of those deals. At the White House, Jared Halpern, Fox News.
10: Passengers on board a cruise ship off the coast of Africa are in limbo after a suspected hantavirus outbreak has killed 2 people. A third person has died, but it's not confirmed whether the death was related to the virus. There are at least 5 additional cases on board, and nearly 150 people on board are being quarantined in their rooms. Dr. Ann Lindstrat is the World Health Organization's representative for Cape Verde, the island nation close to where the ship is docked. She tells ABC News that the incubation period for the Hanta virus can last up to 8 weeks.
13: 8 weeks is a very, very long time to be in a quarantine. We will have to see what the limit of maybe quarantine will be, or maybe the testing of all the passengers, and then see how they safely can be coming back to their home countries.
10: WDBO Pays Your Bills is back. Your next chance to win is happening tomorrow morning at 8 a.m. Download our app now so you're ready to win $1,000 five times a day. Laurel Lee, WDBO News.

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5: 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The heat is coming, so we'll enjoy today's only mid-80s for highs. 93 tomorrow and a blistering 95, maybe 96 on Thursday. 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
6: Well, some good news now. I-4 eastbound heading into Volusia County. We had that wreck just after 1792, and it is now on the right shoulder. So we're going to slowly but surely see those delays get a little bit lower now. But we're still having those brake lights start at Lake Mary Boulevard. Also a crash, Reinhardt Road at 46A. 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From the WDBO Traffic Center, I'm Paul Cross.
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8: Uh-huh. All right, man, here we go. This is the Markley, Van Camp, and Robbins Show. Hi there, I'm Scott Robbins. Right over there, you see that guy right there? He's David Van Camp. Now, right before we went on the air, right before this break ended, David starts laughing.
9: Yes.
8: And it's like, I always want to know what David's laughing at, but he said, I'm not going to tell you. I'm going to spring it on you.
9: Yes. Okay, so.
8: Spring is in the air.
9: I don't really care about the Met Gala. It's a bunch of just snooty, rich idiots, freak shows.
8: I agree with that.
9: You know,
8: yes.
9: Walking around. I don't care about it. Right. I know a lot of people talked about it, whatever. Met Gala, a bunch of fancy clothes and stupid outfits. All right.
8: Yep.
9: Until I saw this, there is a model, goes by the name of Ariana Rose Phillip, was at the Met Gala. I'm not making fun of this person, by the way. Not making fun of this person's ailment, nothing like that. But this person was significant, apparently, because Ariana Rose Phillip is the first black transgender woman with quadriplegic cerebral palsy signed to a major modeling agency.
8: Get out of here.
9: That's too many things.
8: Are you serious?
9: That's too many things. It's
8: one more time. What is it now?
9: The first black transgender woman with quadriplegic cerebral palsy signed to a major modeling agency. That's too many things. Because it's like, dude, this person,
8: I can't wrap my head around that one.
9: This person does anything, and they're more than likely the first black transgender woman with quadriplegic cerebral palsy signed to a major modeling agency to do it.
8: Yeah, right.
9: This person goes to a Waffle House. Well, that's the first black transgender woman with quadriplegic cerebral palsy signed to a major modeling agency to ever eat at Waffle House. I mean, dude, it's too many things.
8: Yes.
9: It's not a glass ceiling that anyone was thinking needed to be broken. I'm happy for this person.
8: Flying on Qantas. Riding a Ferris wheel.
9: I mean, right,
8: there's 63,000 things.
9: Yes.
8: But, you know, here's the thing. They got to point that stuff out. They have to. They must.
9: It's like Ariana Rose Phillip goes to Walmart and buys 2% milk. Well, guess what? The first black transgender woman with quadriplegic cerebral palsy signed to a major modeling agency to buy milk.
8: bought two Bazooka Joes while she was there. Blue bubbles and chewing gum. I mean, it's nuts. Dude, the whole thing is crazy.
9: I feel like at that point, you just say, here's this person. They've right. been through a lot.
8: You stop putting qualifiers on it.
9: Right.
8: I know that.
9: I want to have a too many things record or something. The first cisgender heterosexual white male to sing the Pokemon theme song on a loop while walking backwards through the entirety of the Mall of America. It's just too many things. That's not a record that anyone wants to break.
8: No.
9: Is there just a massive community of black transgender women with quadriplegic cerebral palsy signed to a major modeling agency out there? They're like, we need representation.
8: Right. And like you said, I think it's great that she's able to do all of these things.
9: I don't know.
8: Now, trans to woman, man to woman, or woman
9: man to
8: man?
9: Woman, yes.
8: Man to woman.
9: Guy who's now identifies as a woman, I believe.
8: Wow.
9: I don't know. There's so many qualifiers.
8: There are. Yeah,
9: you can tell me this person's a space alien, and I believe you.
8: Okay. Are they going to have a fun run for this? raising money for black quadriplegic transgender
9: models?
8: Models? I don't know.
9: It's like, again,
8: everybody
9: like
8: in America
9: not laughing at the
8: shot.
9: Ailment. That
8: no, per- not at all.
9: Person's
8: not, no, of
9: life
8: course
9: is,
8: not.
9: She, whatever's been through a lot. I understand.
8: But these are these ridiculous times we live in.
9: Yeah.
8: We must know these things.
9: Yes.
8: And every time I think we get there, I think, okay, that's the last time I have to hear that again, right? But you don't. It keeps going.
9: Is there going to be a second?
8: I'm sure there's somebody with rheumatoid arthritis, or there's somebody with, diabetes or whatever.
9: Is there even a second black transgender woman with quadriplegic cerebral palsy that wants to get signed to a major modeling agency?
8: No, I don't think so. I think that flag's been planted. Yes.
9: I think that person's the only one.
8: Golly.
9: Anyway.
8: All right. Anyway. Okay. That's. Thanks for that bit of levity right there. Holy smokes. All right. Expect the world to step up on the Strait of Hormuz. Now, I've been waiting for this for a long time.
9: Yes.
8: Now, Pete Hegseth is now saying that's going to happen or what?
9: Basically, once the U.S. is done, you got to have a plan here, rest of the world. Secretary of War Pete Hegseth had a message saying, hey, you better help out once things get settled down because we're. You do need it more than us. I'm not saying it's insignificant to us in the United States, but you're going to have to step up.
8: Yeah, you are. Yeah.
10: These international waters belong to all nations, not to Iran to tax, toll, or control. To our partners, allies, and the rest of the world, this is a temporary mission for us. As I've said before, the world needs this waterway a lot more than we do. We're stabilizing the situation so commerce can flow again, but we expect the world to step up. At the appropriate time and soon, we will hand responsibility back to you.
9: And I hope it's soon. I do.
8: Me too.
9: It's, I'm turning into Scott Robbins looking at the gas prices like, this is not good.
8: No, it's not good. And again, it's not just gas prices. It's what it brings with it.
9: Yeah.
8: In terms of inflation at the grocery store and everywhere else for that matter.
9: Yeah.
8: I mean, this is a real thing. And again, I don't want to, but it's hard to sell to the general population that it's worth it when I'm paying all this amount of money.
9: Yeah.
8: And again, politics has to, it has to affect your life before you either A, make a change or B, continue down the same course, right?
9: Mm-hmm.
8: It has to affect you in that way. And this is one of those pocketbook issues that, affects everybody. I can still see the Joe Biden. I did that on the stickers on gas pumps, all over the place. So, again, is it worth it? Well, yeah, I think it is. I mean, I believe it is. I believe stopping, disarming, Iran is something we should do, yes.
9: Mm-hmm.
8: But all that being said, it comes with a price, and that price may be at the ballot box on the midterms. So, anyway, we'll keep an eye on it. Right now, I don't see any runaway one way or another.
9: No.
8: From what I'm seeing polling wise anyway.
9: Oh, dude, it's actually it's funny to see the pollsters surprised by all this because the generic ballot is out there. And I don't really think it's all that useful because you kind of have to go district by district and there are different outfits that do that, but everybody wants to know the generic polling. If you had to vote today, would you vote for a Democrat or a Republican? That's what they ask people. And it usually, if Democrats are going to have a really good midterm year, they've got to run away with it by like 6 points or more, something somewhere around there, okay? Mm-hmm. If memory serves correctly on that. They've been either leading by like four, or it's a dead heat between Democrats and Republicans, which is really bad historically for Democrats.
11: Yeah, because the midterms usually go to the party not in power.
9: Yeah. Also, if they're not running away with the generic ballot, history has shown they don't generally do all that well. They may even lose seats. I don't know what's going to happen. The redistricting efforts going on in all over the country are going to have a lot to say with that ultimately, or say about that ultimately. But yeah, I think the reason I kind of laugh though with pollsters, why they may be surprised by this, is because they do think, okay, President Trump is an unpopular president. And especially after the military operation in Iran, his approval ratings have been going down, generally speaking. Yeah. I don't think the world is ending for him, and it doesn't matter because he's not running again.
11: Nope.
9: And so what does he care? Doesn't matter. But the other thing that I think pollsters really miss out on a lot of times, at least the ones on cable news, is that people may not like Donald Trump, but they hate the Democrats right now.
11: Well, I was just going to say that. That's the thing, yeah.
9: Even Democrats don't like them. Democrats were underwater with their own voters. That doesn't mean they're going to turn around and vote for the Republican, not by a long shot. But it does mean that there are people kind of in the middle who still don't really dig the whole, you know, dongs and girls sports and abortion on demand at any point, at any time.
11: Or communism.
9: Yeah. I mean,
11: that used to be a harsh word. And now you see communism and Sharia law taking over.
9: Yeah.
11: Or that wants to take over anyway.
9: Yeah, that's the problem.
11: But they represent the Democrat Party. You got to own that. If you embrace it, you got to own it. So. Well,
9: and I think that ultimately will help Republicans, yep, because if you do get radicals nominated constantly, the normie voter who may be more Democrat than Republican, but really doesn't like socialists, is not going to vote for the Democrat.
11: No. Attorney General goes full insurrection mode. I thought we were done with the insurrection stuff.
9: Oh, no. No. This is a Connecticut Attorney General, William Tong. State has a new law that was just signed into law yesterday, banning ICE agents from wearing masks. And they're saying, we will arrest ICE agents if they are wearing masks. Good luck with that.
11: Yeah, no kidding.
9: Which that is actually kind of insurrection-y.
11: It is.
9: Because you're saying that you supersede federal immigration law.
11: Mm-hmm.
9: Here is the Democrat Attorney General. Again, his name is William Tong in Connecticut. Here he is.
12: We are sovereign in this state. This is the sovereign state of Connecticut. That is why we have a state Supreme Court. That is why we have state laws. That's why we have a capital. That's why we have a legislature, a governor, an attorney general, constitutional officers, because Connecticut gets to decide how Connecticut wants to live. And we get to pass laws to reflect our values and how we want to live. And we get to pass laws to keep our people safe. That is an unremarkable proposition of constitutional law. It is called the police power. It has been around for 250 years and even before that. It is a power that states have as sovereigns. We are joined together by our consent in a federation known as the United States of America, right? A federation of 50 sovereign states. And we have never, ever, ever delegated to the federal government the right to hurt people in our state.
9: What you're actually saying is that you get to nullify federal immigration law. That's the practical effect of the attempt here.
11: One thing about those guys is they all use the same language.
9: Mm-hmm.
11: You know, we're going to hurt people. You're hurting people. You're killing people. It's all that. They're good at that.
9: Mm-hmm.
11: All right. Well, again, I mean, I'm not surprised.
9: Yeah.
11: But at the same time, it's just, what do you want, man? Seriously, what do you want? Well, you want more votes is what you want.
9: Yes, of course.
11: That's what you're doing this for.
9: They want to protect their congressional delegation.
11: And if that's what they want to do, whether they're in Minneapolis, Minnesota, or Connecticut, or wherever, that's the goal. You just can't say that out loud yet.
9: Yeah.
11: It's coming, but you can't say it right, right. now. Useless mayor of Los Angeles. Boy, is the mayor of Los Angeles useless.
9: Yes.
11: Puts up some useless signs, you say.
9: Yes, Karen Bass spent $250,000, a rough estimate there, putting up 450 signs around L.A. declaring that parks and other city property is off limits to ICE. But the U.S. attorney there is like, well, see, here's the thing. Those signs don't mean anything.
13: The signs have no legal weight, force, or effect on anything the federal government does. Federal agents will go anywhere they need to go to enforce federal law, city property included.
9: I mean, this was basically an expensive government-funded no girls allowed clubhouse sign. There's no way to enforce that.
11: So you just put it up. Okay.
9: They just put it up.
11: And all right, good.
9: So you think an ICE agent who's going to arrest a criminal illegal alien in Los Angeles is going to like say, oh, there's a sign there. It says can't do that. Well, I guess I better go home then.
11: You know, I don't know if this Spencer Pratt, is that his name, Spencer yeah. Pratt guy? I don't know if he has any chance at all of winning. But man, is he effective on the marketing campaigns.
9: Oh yeah, you wonder, man, because I know there's a lot of talk about immigration. There's a lot of talk about fighting against Trump. But there are also a whole lot of people in the Los Angeles area who are like, hey, when can, you know, me or my friend rebuild their damn house already? It's been more than a year. It's been almost a year and a half.
11: Yes.
9: Since the huge wildfires. Like, are we going to do something about this?
11: You know, and for her to say that he is just walking on the backs of the victims.
9: Oh, yeah.
11: Is ridiculous.
9: Well, he lost his house.
11: He's trying, and his parents lost their house too. I mean, he's got skin in the game, Karen. Yes. As he did during his ad when he posted outside your residency, where you live in your gated community, that's standing, by the way, just fine. God dang! Well, I'm rooting for that guy again. I can't vote in Lutton, of course not. Most of us can't, but man, that would be, you talk about sending a message.
9: Yeah.
11: Holy cow, that stuff's got to stop.
9: That would be interesting, yeah.
11: It would be. All right, The Onion is at it again, huh?
9: Oh, yeah. Well, we got to get to that.
11: Oh, yeah, we'll get to that coming up after the break.
9: Yeah.
11: Onion debuts its own InfoWars, is that right?
9: Yeah.
11: Okay.
9: And it's kind of lame.
11: It is?
9: Yeah.
11: Oh, I thought it would be better than that. No. The Onion. All right. Of course, they're different now, aren't they?
9: Yeah, they are. Very good.
11: All right, we will get to that coming up in just a couple of minutes. This is the Markley, Van Camp, and Robbins Show.
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8: 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Triple Team Traffic.
2: They've cleared up that crash in Volusia County, I-4 eastbound after 1792, and traffic slowly but surely getting back up to speed. Still seeing those delays starting at about Lake Mary Boulevard. Also have a crash on Reinhardt Road at 46A. 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
9: Second round action in the NBA playoffs is underway. In the East, the Knicks destroyed the 76ers 137-98 behind Jalen Brunson's 35 points in Game 1 of that series last night. Out West, the Timberwolves held off the Spurs 104-102 to take a 1-0 series lead. Gas prices continue to climb. Today's national average for a gallon of regular is $4.48, according to AAA. A week ago, we were at $4.17 a gallon. Secretary of War Pete Hegseth says the ceasefire between the U.S. and Iran is still on. Speaking at a Pentagon briefing, Hegseth said the process of the U.S. guiding vessels through the Strait of Hormuz is temporary and separate from ongoing military operations. Chairman of the Joint Chief of Staff, General Dan Kane, said Iran has attacked U.S. forces over 10 times since the ceasefire began.
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10: Enjoyed it. I had a good time. But this whole Junta virus and other viruses that have, and you can't get off the ship.
11: Nope.
10: That's the thing. I got to stay out there.
11: Yep.
10: Golly. This poor guy, I heard this guy crying too. I know you got the audio. We'll get to that coming up. But
11: And then number one, Iran launched ballistic missiles and drones at the UAE towards an oil facility and attacked again today as they are trying to ratchet up the pressure on the United States and the blockade going on in the Strait of Hormuz. Those are the top five stories of the day, and this is the Markley Van Camp and Robin Show. Yeah. So, I know that it's like, I see the cruise ship thing, and I'm like, new fear unlocked, you know?
10: I know, right, me too. I didn't think about it before. I mean, the thing is, you always know that, think about the cruise ship is you always, and in my case too, and a lot of people's cases, you had these ports that you stopped at.
11: Mm-hmm.
10: You know, while you were on the cruise ship, then you got back on, ship's going to leave at 10 a.m. or whatever. Make sure you're back on it, or you're doing your shopping, whatever you're doing, right? That's fine. Everybody's responsible adults. Now I did worry about missing the boat just in case.
11: Because they'll leave.
10: They'll leave. Yeah, you're screwed, blued, and tattooed, man, if you're there, no doubt. But I never thought about this Junta virus stuff. I didn't even know about it until Gene Hackman died of it.
11: Yeah.
10: I was like, what is this?
11: We got What's Your Story coming up.

0: 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Orlando's news, weather, and traffic starts now.
1: I'm Laurel Lee. Our top story in WDBO's continuing coverage of the conflict in Iran. It's called Project Freedom, and Pentagon officials say it's in place to escort international ships not utilizing Iranian ports through the Strait of Hormuz. The U.S. says the blockade targeting those ships tries to navigate Iranian ports still ongoing. And even though there have been attacks from both sides, the White House says the ceasefire is still holding. At an event related to the presidential physical fitness test at the White House, President Trump also claims Iran wants to make a deal on curbing its nuclear program.
2: I call it a skirmish because Iran has no chance. They never did. They know it. They express it to me when I talk to them. Then they get on television. They say how well they're doing.
1: Iranian officials have said in recent days they wouldn't completely give up their nuclear aspirations. Passengers on board a cruise ship off the coast of Africa are in limbo after a suspected hantavirus outbreak has killed two people. A third person has died, but it's not confirmed whether the death was related to the virus. There are at least five additional cases on board, and nearly 150 people on board are quarantined in their rooms. Dr. Anne Lindstrat is the World Health Organization's representative for the area, the island nation close to where the ship is docked. She tells ABC News about how the virus typically spreads.
3: It can cause severe respiratory disease in humans, but usually people are infected through contact with infected rodents or their urine droppings or saliva. And it comes when you whip up dust aerosol and the virus can then be inhaled.
1: Some popular snacks are being recalled.
4: Some potato chips sold around the country are being recalled for salmonella concerns. The voluntary recall by Utz Quality Foods for chips including Zapp's and Dirty Brands coming after the company was notified that one of the ingredients added to the chips, dry milk powder, may have been infected with salmonella. The recall spans several sizes and varieties. Utz has not gotten any complaints of illness, and batches of the chips have tested negative for salmonella, but the company says as it's acting out of an abundance of caution. Salmonella infections are especially dangerous for those with weakened immune systems. Symptoms include fever, diarrhea, nausea, vomiting, and abdominal pain. Lillian Wu, Fox News.
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6: 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The heat is coming, so we'll enjoy today's only mid-80s for highs. 93 tomorrow and a blistering 95, maybe 96 on Thursday. 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
5: 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Triple Team Traffic.
7: Our biggest delays are heading into Volusia County right now from Lake Mary Boulevard up to the bridge, and then I-4 westbound from just about World Drive all the way through Champions Gate. Got a crash on Colonial at Dorsher, a crash 192 west of World Drive at Reedy Creek, and another one on 192 east of State Road 535. 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
8: Need to redistrict for House seats, but... you know, the proven conservative record guys decided to stay out of the fight.
9: Well, they're idiots. Yeah, okay, you're idiots. Like, dude, you had your chance, you blew it. Okay. Yeah.
8: Indiana State Senator Roderick Bray was on CNN with Dana Bash and says he has no regrets. Dana Bash actually kind of tries to set him up like, hey, you know, that it's almost like she's telegraphing, you know, you missed a golden opportunity considering everything, all the other dominoes that are falling right now.
9: Yep.
10: A lot has changed in the redistricting battles since December, since you all made that decision. In Virginia, Democrats voted to gerrymander their state, or voters approved a Democratic plan to counter GOP gains across the country. The Supreme Court ruled that efforts to eliminate some majority-minority districts is okay in a handful of states. If you had a do-over on Indiana's redistricting vote, would you do it the same way?
11: You know, Indiana's going to do the way do things the way Indiana needs to do them. We're not going to base that decision on other states, including.
10: So no regrets.
11: No regrets.
8: Mm-hmm. I mean, on the one hand, it's like you made the decision. That's it. We don't have time for regrets. I mean, the question is like, what are you going to do now?
9: Well, I mean, I hate these. We're men of integrity. We didn't do. You know, hey man, you got to get in the muck and the mire with the rest of these people. Okay. Well, you got to slop around in the mud. You got to do what you got to do.
8: It bears repeating that, you know, the whole battle didn't start with Texas.
9: No.
8: It started with New York, because New York nuked a couple of Republican districts after they lost in 2022. So it's like, all right, we're going to redraw the maps and we can't have the GOP making gains. Not here in the Empire State. Nope, not doing that.
9: No, absolutely no. Illinois has done it.
8: Yes.
9: Forever. Illinois' maps are ridiculous.
8: Yeah.
9: They gerrymandered the hell out of them. Mm-hmm. As a matter of fact, they gerrymandered one of their own guys out of a district.
8: They did. Well, he was a Republican, Adam Kinzie.
9: He's a super crier now.
8: He's the super crier, yes.
9: He's a super crier.
8: I've never seen him not cry.
9: He does a lot of crying.
8: He does a lot of crying.
9: Yeah, he was the guy that was going to stand up to Donald Trump on January 6th committee. And, of course, his usefulness was over.
8: Yes.
9: And they threw him out.
8: Well, of course they did.
9: Yes. There's no loyalty there among thieves. No,
8: not at all.
9: Of course not. Gee whiz. So at any rate, I'm a little disappointed by that when I heard it. Like, well, you had a chance.
8: Yeah.
9: Can't blame anybody but yourself now. You think those guys are gonna play by the same rules?
8: No.
9: You're wrong. Well, they're not.
8: I think the state attorney general is also kind of trying to push for something to happen. I think it may be too late, though, in Indiana.
9: So. Well, I think it is by now. Benny Thompson, what is this?
8: Yeah, Benny Thompson.
9: Benny Thompson's throwing a fit now. He's doing stompy foot.
8: Oh, yeah. So Democrat Representative Benny Thompson, reacting to the failure that was the partial shutdown of the Department of Homeland Security and all the chaos that occurred, all the loss of TSA agents that were going on. And the Democrats got absolutely nothing out of it. Well, the funding has been restored and yada, yada, yada. We'll get to September when Democrats will have a choice to do it all over again. And you know they're going to do it.
9: Yeah, of course they're going to do it.
8: Because it's right before an election. And they're like, well, yeah, we want to prove that we're fighters. So we're going to shut down airports. What?
9: Yes, again.
8: You're insane.
9: Yeah.
8: All right. Here's Benny Thompson, though, on CNN.
12: Congressman, let me just get clarity. And I'm going to let you finish your answer here. When you say absolutely, that suggests that there could be another shutdown and there could be another lapse in pay for those TSA workers, the Coast Guard, if Republicans withhold, Democrats withhold those votes at the end of September.
13: Absolutely. Yeah, Victor, look, we have to stand for democracy. Democracy says that in America, we have to know who's knocking at our door if they want to come in. That's the foundational premise. And so if we have to fight for it, there has to be sacrifice.
8: Oh, yeah. And it's never those guys who make the sacrifice.
9: No.
8: No. It's always got to be everybody else. I mean,
9: so they're going to do it again.
8: Yeah. And I know a guy who is a federal contractor who has been through a couple different shutdowns and has been affected by two of them. And it sucks, man. Because it's all the politics, and it's like, yeah, they'll get their back pay, but he's got a lot. He's got several kids. I think he's got four kids. He's got to bring home a paycheck or find a different job. I wouldn't be surprised if he did quit. I don't blame anybody who walks off the job knowing that shutdowns every year are just going to happen.
9: Yeah.
8: I mean,
9: yeah, and it's not like you got a 3-year contract or whatever. Right, you know, you don't.
8: Well, yeah, it's,
9: and they can do it whenever they want.
8: Mm-hmm.
9: Jeez.
8: All the same people who are whining about...
9: TSA lost a bunch of people that way.
8: Oh, they have, yeah.
9: Yeah.
8: I mean, all the same people who are whining about what DOGE is doing are celebrating what Democrats are doing right now.
9: Mm-hmm. Yeah.
8: Think about the federal workforce. Okay, the guys who are writing grants for transgender hairdressers in Nepal. Mm-hmm. Yeah, I don't care about that person's job because that person's job is useless, obviously.
9: Right.
8: TSA? Hey, if we're going to have a TSA, you might as well fund it. Or privatize it.
9: Yeah.
8: Yeah.
9: Right. I've mentioned that several times.
8: Yeah.
9: Privatizing may not be a bad thing there. Right. Yeah.
8: It's time to get to What's Your Story. We do it a couple of times every single day. So we go around the table and we share a story that caught our attention. May not be the biggest story of the day, but you wanted to share it anyway. Scott, this time around, what's your story?
9: Well, we're talking about the Met Gala, by the way, and I'm a little tired because I was there last night with my Hager Dad and Lad slacks on and my Randy Macho Man t-shirt. But at any rate, you were talking about some of the extremes that the idiocy that permeates that thing. So last night, the actress by the name of Sarah Paulson, do you know who that is?
8: No, I think
9: you would
8: I saw,
9: if you saw her.
8: I saw the outfit that she was wearing, and I didn't know who she was.
9: Yeah, Sarah Paulson. She's been in... She played Marcia Clark in O.J. versus the People. I can tell you that because I saw that one.
8: I never saw that.
9: Outside of that, I don't know a lot of stuff she's been in. She's been in a lot of artsy, craftsy films and things. But anyway, Sarah was going to make a point last night. By golly, she was going to make a political point when she showed up. And what she did was she wore a dollar bill over her eyes. Yeah. Now, you may be asking yourself, and rightly so, what does that mean, Scott? Well, she's called...

0: she wouldn't be there anyway, particularly with tickets at $100,000 a pop.
1: Yeah.
0: This whole thing is a disaster from the get-go. And by the way, I'm like, okay, let's redistribute your wealth first.
1: Right.
0: Okay.
1: You can cut a check.
0: Yeah, you got $12 million. You're sitting on $12 million in assets. Then go ahead. Let's do it. Let's sell a couple of those assets and maybe give it away.
1: Yeah.
0: To a midnight basketball program or something, right?
1: Right.
0: Drama queen, completely removed from reality.
1: Yeah.
0: That's the type of stuff that makes me absolutely crazy.
1: Well, I really was frustrated seeing the images of her, what's that, Sam Smith guy?
0: Yeah.
1: All that, because really what they did was they took the spotlight away from a very important person, Ariana Rose Phillip, the first black transgender woman with quadriplegic cerebral palsy signed to a major modeling agency.
0: I think it's incredible.
1: The glass ceiling.
0: There's glass everywhere.
1: Yes. Yeah.
0: Glass
1: they,
0: everywhere.
1: They stole the show from this person, yes.
0: Who keeps track of this stuff?
1: Seriously. Is there like a fantasy baseball equivalent
0: right.
1: there?
0: I mean, to
1: world?
0: Make that declaration, you have to have solid evidence, right? You wouldn't just make it out of thin air. You have to really check somewhere to make sure that's true.
1: All right. It's what
0: a nutty time to be alive, man. I'm telling you.
1: It's What's Your Story, where we share something that caught our attention, may not be the biggest story of the day, but you wanted to share it anyway. You mentioned this, and I'll just pay it off now. The Onion, so they have taken over the InfoWars brand. From,
0: and they become unfunny. Yeah.
1: Well, no, they're leasing or whatever the brand InfoWars because Alex Jones lost it in that big lawsuit.
0: Oh yeah, that's right.
1: And so he has signed off and all that stuff, and he says I'm gonna be back. So they brought in a comedian, Tim, what's his name, Hayden, whatever. Anyway, a comedian who does a good impression of Alex Jones. But they forgot to write jokes. Heidecker, that's his last name. There you go.
0: Tim Heidecker.
1: Here's a sample of it. And there's a problem with it, and I can tell you what it is on the other side of this. You tell me if you think any of this is funny.
2: Once more, I did this earlier this morning. But I'm going to sip from the blood of the forsaken. This is real human blood. You can find this at the InfoWars store. This is human blood curated from the forsaken. And sinners, all right, this is pure premium blood, tested, FDA unapproved. And this is just human blood.
1: Okay. The impression is spot on. But the voice
0: good,
1: sounds
0: yeah.
1: good. Yeah, there's not really a joke in there, though. And
0: what,
1: I think
0: what?
1: The main problem is you can't out-funny Alex Jones. Because Alex
0: I don't know,
1: Jones,
0: man. I don't know about that, man.
1: He's a ridiculous human being.
0: Alex
1: Jones
0: yeah.
1: is. Like,
0: he's
1: dude.
0: He's a caricature. Yeah.
1: I mean, do you remember this where he's talking about some compromise on Donald Trump? I mean, my goodness.
3: There's no video of President Trump sucking a ding dong. And so what if there was? That's a lot better than World War III, Owen.
1: And Owen's over there going, what did you just say?
0: Okay. Was that the real Alex Jones?
1: That was the real Alex Jones.
0: Okay.
1: Like, how do you?
0: You can't tell parody from reality. I don't know.
1: Or him talking about how he's gonna stay in the fight. You really can't out funny this, dude. I'm
3: a guy that takes depressants, not pills, alcohol, because I can't handle the truth, and I know that's the issue. I can't handle how alive I am right now in the fight against these tyrants, and how hard I'm going to push to go after them, because I'm so full of life and so full of resistance to these murdering pedophiles that want to get in the way of God's plan. And let me tell you, I've been taken up to the third heaven. I've been jacked into the big plan. I've seen it. I can't even compute all of it. It's so fantastical. You've not seen nothing. You ain't heard nothing. You ain't smelled nothing like this. I don't have words to tell you. But I tell you, anybody tries to get in the way of the incredible plan the big guy's got for us, it's got me pissed, and I'm just begging to stay on the team, man. Just put me in the game, coach. Whatever you say, coach. I know I'm weak. I know I'm pathetic. Man, you're amazing. I'm so lucky, you baby. What do I do, boss? What do I do? I'm like a hung dog, man. Just take me out of the house. Just turn me on them. Just tell me what I got to do. Tell me why. Tell me how I serve you. Tell me what I can do for you right now.
1: You cannot top that. I don't care how good of a comedian
0: Holy
1: you are.
0: Holy smokes,
1: you
0: man.
1: You can't top that.
0: That was a tour de force. I did that. Wow. You know,

0: I mean, there's a lot of nutty stuff out there.
1: Well, yeah.
0: There's a lot of nutty stuff. And how much of this stuff he actually believes, I don't know.
1: I don't know.
0: He may believe it all. I don't know. Pretty convincing. But, oh, gosh. I'm trying to process what I just heard. I had a difficult time with it.
1: Yeah.
0: I mean, that thing went all over the place.
1: It sure did. It sure
0: Holy
1: did.
0: Holy cow.
1: Dude, you can't write jokes that are better than what you just heard right there.
0: No.
1: You can't, because it's one of the reasons why every attempt at parodying, most attempts, I'll say, at doing a parody of Donald Trump is impossible and not very funny. Like, the Alec Baldwin impression just wasn't very funny.
0: Yeah, no.
1: Shane Gillis has got it down. But part of the Shane Gillis thing is because he also just quotes Trump. And Trump's a ridiculous person, too.
0: Yeah, it's fun.
1: Like, how do you actually, you know, parody that in an effective way?
0: Especially, Alex Jones is nightmare fuel, though.
1: He is. Dude, I'll never forget it. I think it was New Year's Eve, and there were people making a ruckus near his house in Austin. And then somebody got into a wreck. And he decided to video himself going to confront them because they were driving too fast. Imagine, you know, you're partying, you got into a wreck, and out of the woods comes Alex Jones going, "Come over here, you son of a..." And
0: you would think you got killed in the wreck.
1: Yeah,
0: I mean, you think this is not real.
1: There's no way Alex Jones...
0: Or I got hit in the head hard or something.
1: Coming out
0: yeah.
1: of the forest,
0: well, yeah,
1: screaming at me.
0: Scream at me. Wow, the yeah. credits are rolling then after that. Yeah, that's how it ends. Man, oh man. Wow.
1: Yeah, we got a news update on the way.
0: Yeah. This is the Markley, Van Camp, and Robin Show. Come on!

0: You know what's funny? The pictures you remember most about your mom or your wife aren't the big staged ones. It's those everyday moments that hit the hardest. You know, the laugh, the look, just being there. And all those pics, you don't have to just keep on your phone and you don't have to run out and print them. You just put them on an Aura frame. So those memories are actually living in your home where you can see them every single day.
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8: 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Triple Team Traffic.
9: Got a crash in the I-4 eastbound express lanes at 436. Another wreck, I-4 westbound. This one past US 27. A crash 192 west of the 429. Another wreck, Colonial at Dorsher. And a crash on Goldenrod northbound at Charlin Parkway. That is a right lane blocked. 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From the WDBO Traffic Center, I'm Paul Cross.
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11: 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A number of Chick-fil-A stores are handing out free items ranging from drinks to sandwiches. Celebrations are taking place across the country today in honor of Cinco de Mayo. As the population of Mexican Americans are increasing over the years, so has the popularity of Cinco de Mayo, especially for states near the Mexican border. President Trump is bringing back the Presidential Fitness Test Award. He signed a proclamation in the Oval Office to restore the award this morning. This comes after Trump reestablished the President's Council on Sports, Fitness, and Nutrition, as well as the fitness test last year.
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6: you know, been talking a little bit about Ariana Rose Phillip.
15: Yeah.
6: And it's just we're getting to too many things when it comes to breaking a glass ceiling, because Ariana is the she was at the Met Gala, I guess, first black transgender woman with quadriplegic cerebral palsy signed to a major modeling agency. That's too many things. Okay?
15: That's way too many things.
6: And, well, they covered it on CBS Mornings, and the guys who were trying to banter about it, boy, it was awkward. I'll tell you that.
16: Let's talk about model and musician Ariana Rose Phillip, who celebrated her first gala. Phillip, who has quadriplegic cerebral palsy, is recognized as the first black transgender and physically disabled model to sign with a major agency. She said, "Girls, I've made it."
17: Yeah.
16: Very cool. Very
17: quite
16: cool.
17: A moment.
18: Stunning in all black.
16: So Phillip is...
6: Very cool. Very cool. What?
15: Stunning in all black.
6: Is anybody going to stop and say, wait a minute, was that a thing that we were waiting for?
15: Wow. Okay, I'm, you know, the whole thing is this glass ceiling stuff has got to stop, though. Yeah. We need to stop it right now.
6: Yes.
15: You stop it. All right. Coming up, well, we got a lot of stuff coming up, actually. The world is turning and...
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20: 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Triple Team Traffic.
9: Still seeing some delays into Volusia County. I-4 eastbound starting before 46A. We got a crash. I-4 westbound past US 27. Another wreck 192 west of the 429. And a crash on Colonial at Dorchard. 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
20: 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Orlando's news, weather, and traffic starts now.
21: I'm Laurel Lee. Our top story in WDBO's continuing coverage of the conflict in Iran. It's called Project Freedom, and Pentagon officials say it's in place to escort international ships not utilizing Iranian ports through the Strait of Hormuz. The U.S. says a blockade targeting those ships trying to navigate Iranian ports is still ongoing. And even though there have been attacks from both sides, the White House says the ceasefire is still holding. At an event with school children related to President Trump's presidential physical fitness test at the White House, Trump also claims Iran wants to make a deal on curbing its nuclear program.
22: We can't let Iran have a nuclear weapon. You might be too young for this. I don't know if I want. They probably know. They probably know better than most people. But you can't let a bunch of lunatics have a nuclear weapon, or the world would be in trouble. The world would be in trouble.
21: Iranian officials have said in recent days that they wouldn't completely give up their nuclear aspirations. The Trump administration predicts more than $500 billion in savings from new drug prices negotiated by the president.
23: Analysis from the White House Council of Economic Advisors estimates most favored nations agreements with major drug makers will save $529 billion over the next decade. Federal and state governments could also save more than $60 billion in Medicaid spending over the same time. The agreements negotiated by the Trump administration include pharmaceutical companies dropping prescription drug prices in the U.S. to what they charge in other developed countries. President Trump has touted those deals in his midterm election pitch to voters. Democrats on Capitol Hill are skeptical of the plans and are pressing the administration to disclose details of those deals. At the White House, Jared Halpern, Fox News.
21: Passengers on board a cruise ship off the coast of Africa are in limbo after a suspected Hanta virus outbreak has killed two people. A third person has died, but it's not confirmed whether the death was related to the virus. There are at least five additional cases on board, and nearly 150 people on board are being quarantined in their rooms. Dr. Anne Lindstrat is the World Health Organization's representative for Cape Verde, the island nation close to where the ship is docked. She tells ABC News that the incubation period for the Hanta virus can last up to 8 weeks.
0: 8 weeks is a very, very long time to be in a quarantine. We will have to see what the limit of maybe quarantine will be, or maybe the testing of all the passengers, and then see how they safely can be coming back to their home countries.
21: WDBO Pays Your Bills is back. Your next chance to win is happening tomorrow morning at 8 a.m. Download our app now so you're ready to win $1,000 five times a day. Laurel Lee, WDBO News.
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15: 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The heat is coming, so we'll enjoy today's only mid-80s for highs. 93 tomorrow and a blistering 95, maybe 96 on Thursday. 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
32: A crash on Goldenrod Road northbound at Charlin Parkway, blocking your right lane. And another crash in Osceola on US 192 westbound at Reedy Creek Boulevard, blocking your left-hand lane. On I-4, jam traffic eastbound between the 429 and 1792. 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
3: All right, news roundup and information overload hour. Toll-free, our number is 800-941-SEAN if you want to be a part of the program. As it relates to where this conflict with Iran is going, I sense military action is now becoming inevitable. I think the Iranians have taken the benevolence of Donald Trump as weakness on, or at least that's their interpretation of it. Plus, they're so crazy and radicalized that I just don't think they quite understand that they've had, you know, 75% of their military targets wiped out, the other 25% are next, and maybe with it their entire economy, and it probably would take less than 15 minutes to do it all. Now, the chairman of the Joint Chiefs, General Dan Kane, Raising Kane, said earlier today, since the start of the ceasefire, Iran has attacked the U.S. more than 10 times, and that they are deliberately attacking their neighbors. Okay, let me interpret this for you before you hear it. That means they're about to get hit. Listen.
4: Since the ceasefire was announced, Iran has fired at commercial vessels 9 times and seized 2 container ships. And they've attacked U.S. forces more than 10 times, all below the threshold of restarting major combat operations at this point. You can also see the group of tankers and cargo vessels in the U.S. blockade line, as I mentioned. As a result of Iran's indiscriminate attacks across the region, there are currently 22,500 mariners embarked on more than 1,550 commercial vessels trapped in the Arabian Gulf, unable to transit. In addition to shipping, Iran has continued to deliberately attack its neighbors. Just yesterday, Iran attacked Oman once and the UAE 3 times, including an attack on Fujairah oil terminal, which was successfully defeated. They also launched cruise missiles, drones, small boats at U.S. forces defending commercial shipping in the straits, and United States Navy MH-60 helicopters and Army AH-64 Apache helicopters successfully defeated those threats.
3: And the president also said, when he was asked, what does Iran need to do to violate the ceasefire, he says they know what not to do. Listen.
5: What do they need to do to violate the ceasefire?
7: Well, you'll find out, because I'll let you know. They know what to do, and they know what to do, and they know what not to do, more importantly, actually. And you know, they fired them in little boats with pea shooters. You know, the pea shooters, little boat with little, you know why? Because they don't have any boats anymore. Their Navy is comprised of, they call them little boats.
8: Fast, right? Boats or little boats.
7: And they're fast, yeah. They're so fast that, that they had 8 of them and they're all gone. And they're fast, but they're not fast like a missile. A missile is slightly faster. They're all gone. So they're looking around for little boats to try and compete with our great Navy.
3: Now, one more cut of the president. He was asked, you know, people in Iran want to protest, but they don't have guns. This is a point I've been raising often. It has been problematic to get guns in the hands of the Iranian people. I know efforts are underway. I don't know the extent of the success of those efforts, but I think that that's going to be a critical part for the Iranian people if they ultimately want to regain their once great culture. The Persian culture is phenomenal. Anyway, here's how that went down.
5: You said recently that if Iranians were armed, they could take over their regime. Do you plan to arm them soon?
7: Well, I don't want to say that, but yeah, people say, why aren't they protesting? They want to protest, but they don't have any guns. So you could have 200,000 people protesting and have 5 or 6 sick people with guns. And when they start shooting them right between the eyes, and you see a guy fall and another one fall and you have no guns, very few people would be able to stand there.
3: All right, here to respond to all of this is James Robbins, former special assistant to Defense Secretary Rumsfeld and the Institute of World Politics dean. All right, well, let's get your take on it. My take is, okay, they pushed it far. They cling to their death cult. They underestimated President Trump before Midnight Hammer. Okay, we know the result, 14 bunker buster bombs. Epic Fury has pretty much wiped out their entire military, and now they're in a power struggle. We don't know who's really in charge. However, there are enough people in charge that are making really dumb decisions that are pretty much going to force President Trump's hand, that it's going to be blockade, embargo, plus more military strikes. Your thoughts?
6: Well, Sean, yeah, I think so. Before the 41-day military action, the president said the reason for that was Iran was getting too cute in the negotiations. And he said something similar now, saying that they'll say one thing in public and one thing in private. So I think getting cute with Donald Trump is a mistake on their part. These attacks, we don't know who's ordering them. You know, is it the same people we're negotiating with? Is it some other faction? We don't know. The Joint Chiefs chairman said that it was just like small-scale harassing attacks. But beyond a certain point, if they're going to do that, I think that we're going to strike back, maybe start to hit the bridges and power plants, as the president said, maybe start to hit their oil infrastructure. You know, Karg Island is just sitting there, and we can hit that pretty severely.
3: Well, I mean, that's a question that I have, and this came up a lot on TV last night. If we hit Karg Island, now there's two strategies that have emerged, and I guess it's probably an internal discussion as well. I mean, do we take over Karg Island? If we do that, then that means our military presence would have to remain longer than I think the president would like. Or you just wipe it out. But if you wipe it out, that's 90% of their economy, and that means the Iranian people, some 90 million plus people, won't have an economy to rebuild, at least for another decade.
6: Well, you know, Karg Island doesn't have any intrinsic value to us. I think if we occupied it, we would just be setting up a target. I mean, every drone in Iran would suddenly be aimed at that place. And I don't think that it's worth, you know, one dead Marine to take Karg Island. If we're going to do something to it, we should just bomb it. If yes, it would mean highly disrupting their economy, which is kind of disrupted anyway. I mean, they've got hyperinflation. They can't export anything. They're in dire straits. If it means rebuilding, fine. But it could finally pressure them to either make a deal with us or get the revolution done. But I mean, if the choice is between bombing it or occupying it, the result would be the same either way, except if you occupy it, you're creating a really difficult military situation. So I would just go for the air power solution.
3: Well, the air power seems to have been the most effective. If I had my way, my druthers, what I would be looking for, I mean, we've pretty much wiped out three tiers of leadership, and it seems that the most extreme element remains with the Iranian Revolutionary Guard forces. And or Guard Corps, whichever you prefer, the, you know, IRGC. So my question is, should we be looking to take them out, hoping that more moderate voices might emerge, people that maybe are looking at all the other dead leaders before them thinking, well, I don't want to be next?
6: I don't think you're going to get any moderates out of this regime. I think if there were any moderates, they were purged a long time ago. But you might get some people who are more pragmatic, who don't want to die. I think that's really the key. If the people there right now want to be martyrs, I think that we can accommodate them, you know, let that happen and try to find some people who don't want to be martyrs. But the key is that military force isn't the only thing that we have going for us. Obviously, we're putting on economic pressure. There's a diplomatic track, which who knows, maybe they'll finally wake up to that. There's probably some kind of intelligence activity going on. There are a lot of ways we're putting pressure on this regime and kind of waiting for it to collapse. If we do go to a military option, then yes, definitely. We should add some regime targets to that and just try to get some better decision makers in there. I don't know if it's going to happen anytime soon, but another limited strike, it might get their attention.
3: All right. What about the idea of arming the Iranian people? I know that there have been attempts. My understanding is my sources have told me that they attempted to work through the Kurds, but the Kurds were stealing 90% of the weapons.
6: Yeah, it's too bad if they're doing that, since we've been really good friends to the Kurds. So, you know, they probably shouldn't do that. That's a big mistake on their part. I think that it's...
3: Well, there's so much honesty in that part of the world. I mean, you're really surprised?
6: Yeah, you know, we do what we can do, I guess, with the partners that we have. But one way, I think, would be to encourage army units, like the regular army, not the IRGC, but just the regular Iranian military forces. If we could,
3: are you talking about the Quds forces or just regular army?
6: No, like just the regular army, like the draftees and the officers who aren't part of the IRGC, but just like the regular part of the army. I mean, this is how the coup happened under Mossadegh. Get those guys to defect. They have weapons. And if they can be convinced that the future of Iran is not this totalitarian theocracy, but, you know, restoring a kind of national pride in Persian culture, maybe those are the kind of people that we can get to do something. Also, if we're seizing the accounts of the IRGC, you know, the private accounts that they have in the West to underwrite the lavish lifestyles of their kids, you know, living in the U.S. or Britain or France, if we can start seizing those accounts and then use that money to buy the arms and underwrite the revolution, I think that would serve two purposes. One, it would get the attention of those leaders whose, you know, fortunes are suddenly vanishing. And secondly, it would give us the money we need to help underwrite this thing.
3: Now, the blockade has been tremendously affected by every objective measure. And according to Scott Bessent, the Treasury Secretary, he's claiming and saying that the Iranians no longer really have any storage capability, which means they're a week, 2 weeks, maybe 3 weeks out of having to cap their oil producing wells, which if they ever reopen them, at best, they could hope for maybe 50% of the capacity that they currently are producing. I'm just not an expert in the field of oil production, but apparently when you cap a well, you never get back to where you were. That's my understanding. The president's talked about it. Scott Bessent has talked extensively about it. So that moment seems to be coming. You would think just from a purely practical standpoint that they would understand that that's not a good situation for them, their economy, their ability to stay in power. I mean, when you have a currency that's worth zero, you have a 200% inflation rate, you have half the workforce not working, and really you have shortages of food and other bare necessities. At some point, this is gonna boil over, is it not?
6: Yeah, absolutely. I mean, that's the strategy, to increase these types of pressure, particularly on the economic side, until, you know, they decide it's just not worth it anymore. I think when you have ideologically driven people, they tend to take on suffering a little better. Also, there's the question of if the people suffer, it doesn't mean that the elites are suffering. I mean, they may not really care. I mean, this is a group that would kill 40,000 of their own people.
3: Yeah, but there is a report that they're not even able to pay the IRGC at this point.
6: Right. So, you see, this is when we get to the inflection point, when those people start going home and they say it's not worth it anymore. When even IRGC people start saying, what are we fighting for anyway? We could just make peace with the Americans and have a future of prosperity, maybe have a little more political freedom. I think we're kind of reaching that point. It may take a little bit more encouragement using military means, whether it's taking out their gasoline refineries, which would really cripple their economy, or, you know, we mentioned the oil option. Could be some other options in there. But just to really get their attention, because I think they think that Donald Trump is in a political crisis, that the Western economies are collapsing, or whatever else they hear from mainstream media. I think they think we're under pressure and all they need to do is hold out.
3: Yeah, it's going to be interesting to wait, watch, and see. But certainly the economic pressure is very real. You know, the biggest problem we have is this is a death cult. And when people are indoctrinated into a death cult and they believe that they're dying for a cause and that by dying for that cause, they get rewarded in paradise with 72 virgins, it's kind of hard to break a lifetime of indoctrination, in my view. So anyway, we really appreciate you, James Robbins. Thanks so much for being with us.
6: Thanks, Sean. My pleasure.
3: 800-941-SEAN is our number if you want to be a part of the program.
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21: Second round action in the NBA playoffs is underway. In the East, the Knicks destroyed the 76ers 137-98 behind Jalen Brunson's 35 points in Game 1 of that series last night. Out West, the Timberwolves held off the Spurs 104-102 to take a 1-0 series lead. Gas prices continue to climb. Today's national average for a gallon of regular is $4.48, according to AAA. A week ago, we were at $4.17 a gallon. Secretary of War Pete Hegseth says the ceasefire between the U.S. and Iran is still on. Speaking at a Pentagon briefing, Hegseth said the process of the U.S. guiding vessels through the Strait of Hormuz is temporary and separate from ongoing military operations. Chairman of the Joint Chief of Staff, General Dan Kane, said Iran has attacked U.S. forces over 10 times since the ceasefire began.
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0: This is WDBO, Orlando's news, weather, and traffic starts now.
1: I'm Laurel Lee. Our top story in WDBO's continuing coverage of the conflict in Iran. It's called Project Freedom, and Pentagon officials say it's in place to escort international ships not utilizing Iranian ports through the Strait of Hormuz. The U.S. says the blockade targeting those ships tries to navigate Iranian ports still ongoing. And even though there have been attacks from both sides, the White House says the ceasefire is still holding. At an event related to the presidential physical fitness test at the White House, President Trump also claims Iran wants to make a deal on curbing its nuclear program.
2: I call it a skirmish because Iran has no chance. They never did. They know it. They express it to me when I talk to them. Then they get on television. They say how well they're doing.
1: Iranian officials have said in recent days they wouldn't completely give up their nuclear aspirations. Passengers on board a cruise ship off the coast of Africa are in limbo after a suspected hantavirus outbreak has killed two people. A third person has died, but it's not confirmed whether the death was related to the virus. There are at least five additional cases on board, and nearly 150 people on board are quarantined in their rooms. Dr. Anne Lindstrat is the World Health Organization's representative for the area, the island nation close to where the ship is docked. She tells ABC News about how the virus typically spreads.
3: It can cause severe respiratory disease in humans, but usually people are infected through contact with infected rodents or their urine droppings or saliva. And it comes when you whip up dust aerosol and the virus can then be inhaled.
1: Some popular snacks are being recalled.
4: Some potato chips sold around the country are being recalled for salmonella concerns. The voluntary recall by Utz Quality Foods for chips including Zapp's and Dirty Brands coming after the company was notified that one of the ingredients added to the chips, dry milk powder, may have been infected with salmonella. The recall spans several sizes and varieties. Utz has not gotten any complaints of illness, and batches of the chips have tested negative for salmonella, but the company says it's acting out of an abundance of caution. Salmonella infections are especially dangerous for those with weakened immune systems. Symptoms include fever, diarrhea, nausea, vomiting, and abdominal pain. Lillian Wu, Fox News.
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15: 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The heat is coming, so we'll enjoy today's only mid-80s for highs. 93 tomorrow and a blistering 95, maybe 96 on Thursday. 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
0: 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Triple Team Traffic.
16: A crash on Goldenrod Road northbound at Charlin Parkway, blocking your right lane. And another crash in Osceola on US 192 westbound at Reedy Creek Boulevard, blocking your left-hand lane. On I-4, jam traffic eastbound between the 429 and 1792. 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
17: 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I think this might have been between the podcast I did with Dan Bongino, followed up by the one we just dropped this morning with Kash Patel, might be the most enlightening in terms of exposing just how politicized and weaponized our FBI, not all rank and file people, that it became under Comey and Director Wray. And I had hoped under Director Wray that he would restore the FBI to its former greatness. Unfortunately, he didn't do that. And one of the most amazing things to come out of both of them, and again, if you just go to like YouTube, if you wherever you get your video podcast, you know, Apple, Spotify, wherever you watch it, you know, you just type in Hang Out with Sean Hannity and you can see both of them. But we just dropped the Kash Patel one, the FBI director, today. And Dan Bongino, I don't know if you saw this, Linda. Bongino said to me, and it shocked me, he felt... And then I got clarification from Cash. He felt that there were honest, good, rank and file agents that were given burn bags, which is classified information to be destroyed. And they purposefully put it in a place. It turns out, I mean, a lot of people in their homes have a safe room. This was a room that they didn't even know existed. And Dan believes that they did it on purpose, that they left a trail of crumbs in the hopes that new people would find it and get to the bottom of the corruption within the FBI. And then Kash Patel, and I'll play this here, talked about this burn bag room that nobody knew even existed. I mean, if you have a safe room in your home, it should be a room that you can get into, and that if somebody broke into your home and they were looking for you, they can't get to you. Imagine that room. Well, apparently there was one such room, and this is Cash talking about it.
19: So what we did was, when we walked in the door, I said, hey, this conspiracy continued. It didn't end. because the documents we released under the House Intel days showed that there were individuals who are continuing the work of the Steele dossier. And I said, these documents, computer hard drives, have to exist somewhere. And this is the part that's frustrating to me, too. People are saying, rightfully so, where's the accountability? Where are the arrests? We are undoing 30 years of weaponization. We are doing that while delivering record results on crime reduction in America. And we got to get it right. So we found that room that Dan Bongino talked
20: burn,
19: about.
20: The burn bags. Bag room. Explain a burn bag.
19: It's basically a large paper bag that you use to destroy and literally shred and burn classified information. So we not only found burn bags in a room that was locked away in FBI headquarters.
20: And they weren't burned.
19: They weren't burned, but the room was also off the map. It wasn't on our blueprint. And nobody had access to it. So
20: how did you find it?
19: Well, that's what we do. That's what I do. I know that these people put it in places to for us to never find.
17: I mean, Linda, I just can't believe it. Now, first of all, I'm grateful. I'm grateful to the rank and file guys that purposely saved this evidence for people like Cash and Dan. And these are wonderful patriots. And, you know, it's amazing to me that there are people that supposedly are on our side that have no idea what they walked into and what they inherited in terms of the country was not safe, especially after Biden-Harris Mayorkas 12-plus million unvetted illegals, known terrorists, murderers, rapists, child molesters, other violent criminals, cartel members, gang members. They had to put those fires out, and everyone's saying, well, where are the RFK and JFK files? And I'm like, you know, they're trying to save our life first. But now they're investigating a grand conspiracy. And both of them have basically validated, vindicated, as if we needed it again, all of our coverage about the deep state and this grand conspiracy to get Donald Trump. It's not made up. It's not fake. It's all real. And hopefully there'll be accountability. I mean, don't you find that breathtaking?
21: No, I think everybody lies. I think every single one of our agencies is corrupt. I think that the bad far outweigh the good, whether it's the CIA, the FBI, the NSA. Everything I saw from Christopher Wray, from all of the things that happened with Strzok and Page, nobody goes to jail. Nobody is ever held accountable. Until somebody goes to jail, it's just noise.
17: Well, it's noise, but I mean, at least there were honest people that were smart enough, wise enough, that and cared enough to understand that what was happening was just fundamentally wrong.
21: Yeah, but they didn't walk it over. They left it in a room nobody knew about.
17: Because if they did it with Comey as the FBI director or Wray as the FBI director, it would have been destroyed.

0: and you try to take out a box, security stops you.
1: No question about it, but you could take a piece of paper out and you could say, hey, this is endangering the nation. Stuff is really scary. I've got to take a risk.
0: They're going to take the piece of paper, but these are bags. I mean, massive amount of classified information, which, by the way, would be illegal to take it out of that room.
1: Sure. You know, illegal is a very sick bird. It's no longer a thing. Everything's illegal, Sean. These people are corrupt to the core. You got to take, you got
0: to
1: do something big.
0: Pull a Sandy Berger, shove it down their pants in their crotch.
1: Yeah, for our side of the aisle, for the good of the nation. Absolutely. I'm sure our founding fathers had many moments like this.
0: I think the fact that they saved it and put it in a safe room that nobody knew about and everybody thought this stuff was destroyed is pretty spectacular to me. I think they're heroes for doing that.
1: All right.
0: Let's get to our phones. Let's see. Boston Pete. I don't know what Boston Pete means in Myrtle Beach, South Carolina. What's up, Boston Pete?
2: Hey, Sean, I've been listening to conservative talk show for more years than I care to say. Even the great Rush Limbaugh never managed a segue like you did this afternoon. You take a caller who called genuinely concerned about your safety in China and your potential death. You segue from that call to a call about Irish Catholic wakes. Never seen anything like that in my life.
0: Well, I mean, you know, we're kind of, this is the power of live radio. I mean, you never know what's coming your way. You just never know. That's what makes it unique and fun, right?
2: Well, do you know the difference between an Irish wake and an Irish wedding?
0: No, I do not.
2: At an Irish wake, there's one less drunk. And after your show yesterday, I actually called my living siblings. I'm the baby of seven, an Irish Catholic family. And I was describing how you described the wakes. And we've been going to wakes since we were little kids, very big family, aunts, uncles, everything. And it's exactly the way you described it. The funeral home downtown Danvers, which is the town I grew up in. You walk in, the room on the right is where the casket's going to be. The family's going to be standing next to it. Everybody goes through the line and then splits into one of three rooms. The guys are all in one room with a bottle of Jameson, and everybody's got a shot glass. The ladies are
0: in
2: the room. And then the children are all in the back room wondering what's going on in the other two rooms and wishing we were old enough to be there. And we just laughed hysterically over that. You brought a lot of joy to the Cullen family.
0: Oh, and then you got the group of people that are wailing, and then you got the weirdos that are touching the dead body and creeps are kissing the dead body. I'm like, oh, you're creeping me out. Stop.
2: And people that wouldn't kiss him when he was alive, but now they don't.
0: Yeah, that's probably true, too. Unreal.
2: Oh, thank you. You brought a lot of laughter to the family last night.
0: Yeah, my advice, everybody put in their will, closed casket. I don't want to see your dead body.
2: Well.
0: All right, Boston Pete. Linda, if you go before me, please put in your will, closed casket.
1: What do you want me to do? Put it closed casket? Why don't you look at my face?
0: What do you want me? I'll go right up to you. You want me to hold your hand and start, you know.
1: I'm going
0: to
1: look good in my casket. I'm not worried about it. It's going to be fantastic.
0: You're going to look good dead. That's what you're telling me.
1: I'm going to look amazing dead. I'm going to make sure that I have a professional makeup artist. I'm going to hire them before I die.
0: Everybody has a professional makeup artist when they're dead.
1: No, who the hell has a professional makeup artist? No, they don't. They have an embalmer.
0: Every home has a professional makeup artist.
1: Let me tell you something. My father was a funeral embalmer, okay? So I know a little bit about this business, more than the average bear. And my father, God bless him, was not a makeup artist. He was a funeral embalmer, and he was a dude. And then he was like, I got to bring somebody in. I don't know what I'm doing. So what I'm telling you is, unless
0: the
1: funeral home...
0: Well, that's what every funeral home does. They bring in
1: professional. No, they don't. They don't. They have a person.
0: You just make stuff up. Every single one.
1: Oh, my God. They do not.
0: Have you ever seen a dead body without makeup on?
1: I have several.
0: Well, that's creepy.
1: Well, I just told you my father was a funeral embalmer when I was a kid for a hot minute. He worked there for like 2-3 years. I'm just telling you, I know more than you about this particular issue.
0: Okay. About embalming, nothing about makeup. Let's get to our busy phones. Let us say hi to George in Maryland. Hey, George, how are you?
3: Hey, Sean, how are you? First time.
0: I'm good, sir. What's going on?
3: Long time listener, first time caller back in the days with Holmes and...
0: Oh, thank you.
3: Hey, Sean. So I was a retired Secret Service agent, military, for 27 years.
0: Oh, wow. Thank you for your service.
3: Thanks, Sean. And Sean, you know, it's great that you're bringing out mishaps.

0: that have been happening, you know, all too often, regardless from administration to administration. By the way, Sean, I met you back in, I think it was 2000 or 2004, when you were at the RNC in Minnesota, when you were getting ready to do a live set. And you had the makeup artist there, you know, prepping you up, by the way. And you told me specifically, hey, you guys do a great job. I'll never forget that time. But anyway, Sean, getting back to my point. Sean, these mishaps occur for a reason. There's a lack of resources and there's a lack of training. When I was on the job, granted, we would qualify twice a year, but then it was downgraded to once a year, maybe 30 minutes. And this is just the average rank and file agent, you know, that, you know, is supposed to, you know, be proficient in firearms. But the specialty units like K-9, okay.
1: Well, you're breaking up on me. Oh, I hate that. I wanted to hear what he had to say. Luke in Wisconsin. Luke, you're on the Sean Hannity Show. We got about a minute, Luke.
2: Yeah, thanks, Sean. I would love to talk to your last caller because my concern is the mishap with the White House Correspondents' Dinner was such a blatant failure in security. They had an unsecured door yards from the checkpoint. And I'm not even trained in security, and I know that's a vulnerability. They didn't control the foot traffic. They allowed Cole Allen to just wander into that room. I really think Trump needs to take a look at Curran, because Curran lauded the performance of those people there. But those people overlooked very basic security things, and I think someone needs to take accountability for that.
1: Listen, I have outlined in great specificity and detail the problems that we experienced in Butler in terms of the perimeter was not the proper distance. There aren't enough perimeters, and what I described as a sweeping problem that existed in Butler. How does a guy with a rifle get on the property or get near the property with a ladder and climb on a roof? How did we not sweep the area around Trump International, a known area where paparazzi congregate, and you have a clean shot at the president? And the same thing here. And I'm sorry, I know some people have gotten annoyed at me because they've let me know they're annoyed that I've pointed out these problems. But if we keep making the same mistake, we're going to end up with somebody dead. And we can't do this anymore. It's got to stop. 800-941-SEAN is our number if you want to be a part of the program. Listen, if you receive unexpected communications about unemployment benefits from the government, you could be the victim of a scam. Now, these cyber criminals, they use your information to file unemployment forms and, you know, claiming benefits and payouts, and they do it in your name. 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
5: 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A number of Chick-fil-A stores are handing out free items ranging from drinks to sandwiches. celebrations are taking place across the country today in honor of Cinco de Mayo. As the population of Mexican Americans are increasing over the years, so has the popularity of Cinco de Mayo, especially for states near the Mexican border. President Trump is bringing back the Presidential Fitness Test Award. He signed a proclamation in the Oval Office to restore the award this morning. This comes after Trump reestablished the President's Council on Sports, Fitness, and Nutrition, as well as the fitness test last year.
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right, that's going to wrap things up for today. A great Hannity tonight, 9 Eastern on the Fox News Channel. We will cover part of the Secretary of State's press conference today. I mean, he took over for Caroline Leavitt. She just had her new baby. Bob Harwood, former deputy commander for U.S. Central Command. Brett Volokovich is going to be with us. Byron Donalds, Victor Davis Hanson, Brett Baer, Tommy Lahren. Set your DVR tonight. Hannity on Fox. We'll see you tonight. Back here tomorrow. Thank you for making this show possible.

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5: 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Orlando's news, weather, and traffic starts now.
6: I'm Laurel Lee. Our top story in WDBO's continuing coverage of the conflict in Iran. It's called Project Freedom, and Pentagon officials say it's in place to escort international ships not utilizing Iranian ports through the Strait of Hormuz. The U.S. says a blockade targeting those ships trying to navigate Iranian ports is still ongoing, and even though there have been attacks from both sides, the White House says the ceasefire is still holding. At an event with school children related to President Trump's presidential physical fitness test at the White House, Trump also claims Iran wants to make a deal on curbing its nuclear program.
7: We can't let Iran have a nuclear weapon. You might be too young for this. I don't know if I want. They probably know. They probably know better than most people. But you can't let a bunch of lunatics have a nuclear weapon, or the world would be in trouble. The world would be in trouble.
6: Iranian officials have said in recent days that they wouldn't completely give up their nuclear aspirations. The Trump administration predicts more than $500 billion in savings from new drug prices negotiated by the president.
8: Analysis from the White House Council of Economic Advisors estimates most favored nations agreements with major drug makers will save $529 billion over the next decade. Federal and state governments could also save more than $60 billion in Medicaid spending over the same time. The agreements negotiated by the Trump administration include pharmaceutical companies dropping prescription drug prices in the U.S. to what they charge in other developed countries. President Trump has touted those deals in his midterm election pitch to voters. Democrats on Capitol Hill are skeptical of the plans and are pressing the administration to disclose details of those deals. At the White House, Jared Halpern, Fox News.
6: Passengers on board a cruise ship off the coast of Africa are in limbo after a suspected hantavirus outbreak has killed two people. A third person has died, but it's not confirmed whether the death was related to the virus. There are at least five additional cases on board, and nearly 150 people on board are being quarantined in their rooms. Dr. Anne Lindstrat is the World Health Organization's representative for Cape Verde, the island nation close to where the ship is docked. She tells ABC News that the incubation period for the hantavirus can last up to 8 weeks.
9: 8 weeks is a very, very long time to be in a quarantine. We will have to see what the limit of maybe quarantine will be, or maybe the testing of all the passengers, and then see how they safely can be coming back to their home countries.
6: WDBO Pays Your Bills is back. Your next chance to win is happening tomorrow morning at 8 a.m. Download our app now so you're ready to win $1,000 five times a day. Laurel Lee, WDBO News.
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